0: After Homeland Security Secretary Mark Wayne Mullen revealed there was an ongoing investigation into Omar and claimed she married her brother to bring him to the U.S. I'm Chris Coraggio.
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0: A new survey indicates most Americans are against betting on elections. A Reuters Ipsos poll finds 60% of American voters, regardless of party affiliation, oppose wagering on elections through prediction markets like Kalshi and Polymarket. Just 13% said they support the activity. Prediction markets exploded in popularity during the 2024 presidential election. Energy regulators in Texas are still locked in a legal battle to keep sealed the locations of new data centers. Opponents like Jet Parker with the group Save Rural Texas are wondering what they're trying to hide.
6: There are more of them than people realize, and they are in places that people may not realize that's what's about to come up around them.
0: She says Texas officials are obviously trying to hide the fact that there are more data centers planned than people realize. And they say the governor needs to order the energy regulators to release all of the data.
6: The longer that they keep that a secret, the easier it is for them to keep the communities around them from fighting.
0: Members of the state's utility commission say they're keeping the location secret, citing terrorism concerns. Pretty Little Liars actor Keegan Allen's updating fans on his recovery after he was attacked in West Hollywood.
7: His latest post on social media is captioned, "Healing, will update more soon." Allen, who stars in Pretty Little Liars, posted a video of his bloody face and neck last week. He says two armed men assaulted him and stole his Rolex watch while threatening to kill him. His post included apparent surveillance video showing the attack. No arrests have been made. I'm Daniel Martindale.
0: New research out of the University of Alabama, Birmingham and Johns Hopkins University say tiny robots could soon swap out dangerous open heart surgery for just a quick trip through the bloodstream. Researchers say they've developed pencil tip-sized magnetic robots that can navigate blood flow and deliver medicine straight to infected heart tissue, potentially shortening weeks of intravenous antibiotic treatments down to a single day. I'm Scott Carr.
8: Early voting for the November 3rd election begins Wednesday in Greene County and continues through October 29th, providing voters with a convenient opportunity to cast their ballot before Election Day. County leaders are urging voters to take advantage of the early voting period and prepare in advance by reviewing their ballot. Tennessee gas prices are holding at an average of $3.93 a gallon, according to AAA, up $1.23 from a year ago. Johnson County averages $4.17, Greene County $3.86, Unicoi County $3.81. The Salvation Army in Johnson City is asking the community to help provide Christmas gifts for 1,014 local kids through its Angel Tree program. Folks are asked to pick up a tag, buy the gift, and return it by November 18. I'm Lisa Buckman.
9: I love camping here in the Smokies.
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13: 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Here's Chris Whitting.
14: Early on, young Reuben seemed to have mechanical skills. His dad decided the boy should go to college and study engineering. Who knew? Maybe the kid would invent a money-making machine. Reuben went along and later took a job as engineer with the water department.

0: But Reuben's real dream was to be an artist. He confronted his father, who finally agreed to let the boy follow his heart. Soon, Reuben was a cartoonist at a San Francisco newspaper. He began sketching wacky, impossible devices, funny machines that did strange things. Folks loved it. Soon the young man was famous. I'm sure you know him by his full name, Rube Goldberg. By making fun of his former career, Rube Goldberg built that money machine. With the Success Journal, I'm Chris Whitting.
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6: Hey, Bible readers, I'm Tara Lee Cobble, and I'm your host for The God Shot. We must all appear before the judgment seat of Christ so that each one may receive what is due for what he has done in the body, whether good or evil. 2 Corinthians 5:10. In this letter to the church at Corinth, the Apostle Paul has been telling them to remember what matters eternally, despite their current afflictions, but he doesn't point them toward a day of conquering their enemies on earth. Interestingly, he points them toward death and judgment. Why would Paul do this? Why would he go dark like this at a time when these people need encouragement? First of all, remembering that our days are numbered has a way of helping us prioritize the eternal things and demonstrate our faith. But even more important than that, when we stand before the judgment seat of Christ to be judged by what we've done, this is where Christ's righteousness is attributed to us. A few verses later, Paul says this outright. We have become the righteousness of God, not our works, but His. Praise God. He's where the joy is.
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8: For tonight, it's going to stay mostly clear with a low around 56 in the morning. On Tuesday, some patchy fog will be around till about 9, then it'll be sunny with a high near 82. Tuesday night, clear skies, low around 59 first thing in the morning. On Wednesday, it's going to be sunny and 84. Wednesday night, mostly clear, star-filled skies and a low of 62 in the morning. Thursday is going to be sunny with a high near 85. On Thursday night, mostly clear skies, low of 63. I'm Nick Rice from the LiveWire Weather Center. 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
10: My guest today is cookbook author Dory Greenspan. Her new book is called Dory's Anytime Cakes. I want to get your opinion on the best way to grease a bundt pan, because I don't know how many times that has worked and then it hasn't. It's like, well, do you do the butter and the flour? Do you do the spray? Tell me what you do to make a bundt cake come out.
11: For years, I was a traditional butter and flour girl. So I would take softened butter, I would use a brush, I would brush all those nooks and crannies, and then I would flour, getting flour all over the kitchen sink, the floor, the trash bin. But I insisted that butter and flour was the best. I'm now a spray girl. So I use baker's spray. And I often use a brush. If it's a bundt pan that has a lot of nooks and crannies, as so many of them do now, I may use the brush to make sure that all the spray is there.
10: That's a great idea.
11: And then after I've sprayed the pan, I turn it upside down on a paper towel or on a rack. So I spray the pan really well, do it as soon as I know I'm going to be using my bundt pan, and then I turn it over and let it rest upside down while I make the batter.
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14: 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And that makes me very unhappy because there are things that we can do to get better and to be less depressed. 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You must be more proactive. In just a second, I'll give you another thing that you can do to stop being so depressed.
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17: 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The Tennessee Titans fall to Houston Sunday at Nissan Stadium 26-3. They remain winless at 0-5. They were held to just a field goal and are last in the NFL in scoring, averaging just over 11 points per game. Cam Ward, 170 passing yards with an interception, part of a two-turnover day for the Titans. Tony Pollard ran for 52 yards. The Titans will have another divisional matchup in Week 6 facing Indianapolis. College football, Tennessee improved to 5-1 on the season, a 24-17 win over Arkansas. They're now ranked 14th in the latest AP poll. George McIntyre, in his first start, threw for 247 yards with a touchdown, two interceptions. Deshaun Bishop ran for 138 yards and another Vols score. ETSU heading into their bye week. The Buccaneers have won four straight games. They beat the Citadel Saturday 34-16 in Charleston. They moved to 5-2 on the season and 3-0 in the SoCon. They scored on offense, defense, and special teams in the victory against the Bulldogs. NASCAR Chase Briscoe won at Charlotte Sunday, capturing the Bank of America 400. He wins back-to-back races, holding off Christopher Bell to the flag, leading 62 laps. Ryan Blaney finished third. Red Bull gives you wings, two 12-ounce cans for $6.50. 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
8: For tonight, it's going to stay mostly clear with a low around 56 in the morning. On Tuesday, some patchy fog will be around till about 9, then it'll be sunny with a high near 82. Tuesday night, clear skies, low around 59 first thing in the morning. On Wednesday, it's going to be sunny and 84. Wednesday night, mostly clear, star-filled skies and a low of 62 in the morning. Thursday is going to be sunny with a high near 85. On Thursday night, mostly clear skies, low of 63. I'm Nick Rice from the LiveWire Weather Center. 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
32: An Irwin man is behind bars after a Sunday night house fire in Washington County, Tennessee. Deputies rescued 57-year-old Brian Nichols from the burning home on Schoolhouse Road before arresting him for reckless burning and resisting arrest. More than 300 youth athletes hit the trails in Johnson City over the weekend for the Tennessee Interscholastic Cycling League's fourth race of the season. Tourism officials estimate the two-day event at Wing Deer Park pumped up to $400,000 into the local economy. Thinking of burning yard debris? Well, starting on October 15th, Tennessee law requires a permit for any outdoor burn to help prevent wildfires. 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I'm Lisa Rutman.
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2: 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Tough talk about high input costs during the recent Ag Outlook Forum in Kansas City. Krista Swanson, chief economist for the National Corn Growers Association, likens the situation to getting stuck in the mud.
4: Higher input costs are kind of like that mud. They have a way of slowing farmers down, and then they spread through the whole operation. They impact the decisions that farmers make, what crops they plant, what products they buy, how much risk they can carry, and ultimately whether a higher price can show up in the bottom line.
2: Swanson carries the mud metaphor further, saying the situation has gotten out of hand.
4: Farmers are resilient and they can adapt to change. But one of the problems I see when we have 3 years of, on average, very negative margins already and another year that's setting up to maybe be a negative or at break even. The problem is, you know, when we have that type of situation, there's only so much mud that farmers can carry before they lose traction. And that's kind of the situation that we're in now.
2: Swanson says a National Corn Growers study in July says U.S. corn growers are paying more for inputs than corn growers in other countries, making it harder to compete in the global marketplace. Audio clips are courtesy of AgriPulse. More tomorrow. That's Farm to Fork. I'm Darrell Anderson.
5: This is a Bloomberg Money Minute. A sell-off in chipmaker shares today sent the major averages wobbling to a mixed close. Just ahead of a big week with retail sales and inflation data for September and the start of a new earnings season on Tuesday. At the close, the Dow had a gain of 196 points, but the tech-heavy NASDAQ lost 120, nearly 0.5% lower. The S&P was down 4. Oil was higher, closing just under $94 a barrel. Shares of the dating app Bumble soaring nearly 50% higher after a Wall Street Journal reports that a private equity company is looking to take that company private for $1 billion. The National Highway Traffic Safety Administration now looking into about 1,000 claims that the Tesla's driverless Cybercab and its Model Y, when using automated systems, drove too fast in active school zones. And some good news today for Hollywood. The domestic box office topping $8 billion so far this year. That's up 19% from the same point last year. Tom Busby, Bloomberg Radio.
6: 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Here's Chris Whitting.
7: Early on, young Reuben seemed to have mechanical skills. His dad decided the boy should go to college and study engineering. Who knew? 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Reuben went along and later took a job as engineer with the water department. But Reuben's real dream was to be an artist. he confronted his father, who finally agreed to let the boy follow his heart. Soon, Rubin was a cartoonist at a San Francisco newspaper. He began sketching wacky, impossible devices, funny machines that did strange things. Folks loved it. Soon the young man was famous. I'm sure you know him by his full name, Rube Goldberg. By making fun of his former career, Rube Goldberg built that money machine. With the Success Journal, I'm Chris Whitting.
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13: Haunted East Tennessee. Tennessee High School in Bristol is said to be one of the most haunted high schools in America. In 1939, a new school had been built next to the recently christened Stone Castle. The school had a rich history, including a rite of passage called Class Night, when seniors passed the school off to the junior class. One year, a girl that students now call Agnes was hit by a train on her way home from this formal event. Ever since then, her footsteps have been heard walking the halls of the old building, and late at night, Agnes has been seen still wearing her formal dress. Another legend is about a Viking football player that had been hit by a car walking home. Students report seeing the spectral athlete watching over games at the Stone Castle. The final apparition is a phantom train that can be heard roaring out of the gym and shaking the walls of the hallways as it passes through its old route where the school was built.
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9: President Trump is defending his deal with Russia to obtain diesel fuel from that country after some harsh criticism. Trump said last week Russia would release 300,000 tons of diesel to ease a global fuel shortage, with more shipments to follow. Critics of the deal say it gives Russian President Putin a financial lifeline and undermines U.S. sanctions against the country. President Trump continues to stump for Republicans ahead of the midterms tonight in Ohio, endorsing Senator John Husted in Youngstown, the incumbent facing a close challenge from former Democratic Senator Sherrod Brown. Riders of the Goliath roller coaster at Six Flags over Georgia today had to be evacuated after a man fell to his death and at least four others were injured. Witnesses report seeing a man fall from the coaster, which climbs to a height of 200 feet, reaching a maximum speed of 70 miles an hour. Neither local police or the park have confirmed how the man died. I'm Scott Carr.
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10: Executive Director Elaine Rock.
11: 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And so there's not a lot that we can do with that. But we do have a bingo center that operates on Saturdays and Sundays. And so we can take people that want to volunteer there. That's a great way to help us.
10: To learn more, go to brsh.org. I'm Daryl Moody reporting.
12: Early voting for the November 3rd election begins Wednesday in Greene County and continues through October 29th, providing voters with a convenient opportunity to cast their ballot before Election Day. County leaders are urging voters to take advantage of the early voting period and prepare in advance by reviewing their ballot. Tennessee gas prices are holding at an average of $3.93 a gallon, according to AAA, up $1.23 from a year ago. Johnson County averages $4.17, Greene County $3.86, Unicoi County $3.81. The Salvation Army in Johnson City is asking the community to help provide Christmas gifts for 1,014 local kids through its Angel Tree program. Folks are asked to pick up a tag, buy the gift, and return it by November 18. I'm Lisa Buckman.
13: Are you having man moments? 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You know, we can be fascinated with fame and thrills, the next big experience. But when you're a dad, you sacrifice, right? Sometimes we have to put the old bucket list off to the side in order to focus our attention on our family. 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My friend Bruce Linton wrote the book, Finding Time for Fatherhood.
14: After we've got the job and we got the girl and we drove the motorcycle from here to there, we've had all of those man moments, and then we have a child, something changes for us. All of a sudden, those things that defined us as men are no longer as important, and that being a dad, that becomes very high in our priority.
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19: Hypertension can be treated with medication, but it also, fortunately, is a disease that we can prevent, or if we have it, we can make go away through changes in some of our behaviors. 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Diet, obesity, or being overweight increases your blood pressure. So if you are overweight, if you lose weight, your blood pressure can go down. And then third, the amount of salt that we take in each day in our food. With the more salt that we take in, the higher our blood pressure is.
18: With Checkup on Health, I'm Chris Whitting.
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25: For tonight, it's going to stay mostly clear with a low around 56 in the morning. On Tuesday, some patchy fog will be around till about 9, then it'll be sunny with a high near 82. Tuesday night, clear skies, low around 59 first thing in the morning. On Wednesday, it's going to be sunny and 84. Wednesday night, mostly clear, star-filled skies and a low of 62 in the morning. Thursday is going to be sunny with a high near 85. On Thursday night, mostly clear skies, low of 63. I'm Nick Rice from the LiveWire Weather Center. 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
4: Getting car sick might be a thing of the past thanks to this new study. 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The genre of music played was crucial in easing people's nausea, and it soon became clear that soft, happy songs were the winner. 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
12: An Irwin man is behind bars after a Sunday night house fire in Washington County, Tennessee. Deputies rescued 57-year-old Brian Nichols from the burning home on Schoolhouse Road before arresting him for reckless burning and resisting arrest. More than 300 youth athletes hit the trails in Johnson City over the weekend for the Tennessee Interscholastic Cycling League's fourth race of the season. Tourism officials estimate the two-day event at Wing Deer Park pumped up to $400,000 into the local economy. Thinking of burning yard debris? 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I'm Lisa Rutman.
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7: This is The Making of America from the Jefferson Media Group. Abraham Lincoln's attendance at Gettysburg was an afterthought, as he was among the last to be invited. On the morning of November 19, 1863, Lincoln was dizzy and suffering from a fever that he had contracted after being exposed to smallpox. But that didn't stop him. In a speech lasting less than 2 minutes, but one that still reverberates around the world, in simple and humble words penned by him, Abraham Lincoln revitalized the principles of equality and freedom set forth by the Declaration of Independence and defined America's Civil War. Lincoln's Gettysburg Address is regarded as one of the greatest speeches in world history. This has been The Making of America. I'm Michael Emerson, and you can visit us at jeffersonmediagroup.com.
2: From the Quick Stop Market Sports Desk. NASCAR Chase Briscoe taking the checkered flag at Charlotte Sunday, winning the Bank of America 400. It is back-to-back wins for Briscoe. He held off Christopher Bell to the flag, leading 62 laps. Ryan Blaney finished third. Now with four races left in the playoff, Kyle Larson leads Denny Hamlin by 49 points. Sunday, the Cup Series will race at Phoenix. The Tennessee Titans remaining winless at 0-5. They lose to Houston Sunday 26-3 at Nissan Stadium. They're averaging just 11 points per game. That's worst in the NFL. Cam Ward, 170 passing yards, an interception, part of a two-turnover day for the Titans. Tony Pollard had 52 yards rushing. Tennessee will face Indianapolis in Week 6. College football, Tennessee will face Alabama Saturday in Knoxville, third Saturday in October. Tennessee now 5-1 after a 24-17 win over Arkansas. They're ranked 14th in the latest AP poll. George McIntyre, in his first start, he threw for 247 yards, a touchdown, two interceptions. Deshaun Bishop ran for 138 yards and another Vols score. East Tennessee State heading into their bye week. Buccaneers have won four in a row, beating the Citadel in Charleston Saturday 34-16. They go to 5-2 and 3-0 in the SoCon. Lunch on the Run, crispy, spicy, or grilled Quick Stop chicken sandwich for just $2.99. Quick Stop, run in when you run out. 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
9: Now is the time to protect your wood deck while the weather is still mild. Before you can protect it, though, you'll need to clean it so the stain or sealer will have a better chance to soak into the wood. A commercial deck cleaner or a mixture of bleach, detergent, and water will do the trick. After the deck has dried for at least 24 hours, you can apply the stain or sealer. A pump-up garden sprayer works well for thin sealers, while a roller may be better for the thicker stains. In either case, apply a small amount and then backbrush that area before applying more elsewhere. This process forces the sealant down into the pores of the wood to protect it from the long winter ahead. I'm Danny Lipford with Tip for Today's Homeowner.

0: soldiers to wield the sword of the Lord and Gideon. Amen. Reverend Samuel Doak, 1780. This is how Doak's prayer ended when he rallied the Overmountain men at Sycamore Shoals to march over the mountain in search of Major Ferguson's army. When the Declaration of Independence was being crafted a few years earlier, Doak was finishing college, and in 1778, he headed south out of Virginia to be a circuit rider preacher. As he rode into Sullivan County, he quickly realized the frontier people were hungry for the good news. With his horse as his pulpit and the trees as a sanctuary, Samuel Doak delivered the first Presbyterian sermon west of the Appalachians. He went on to found several Presbyterian churches, as well as the first college in what would become Tennessee. Happy 250, America.
1: 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For decades, websites and apps have asked people to enter their date of birth when they register to determine whether the person is old enough to use the service. But kids can easily lie about their ages. Now companies, including Meta, Discord, and Roblox, are using more sophisticated methods, including artificial intelligence, to estimate users' ages and apply appropriate restrictions. It's called age assurance, and it can involve analyzing account activity, taking a selfie, or checking identification. Although most age assurance methods are pretty good, they are not foolproof, and some raise serious privacy concerns. And there's disagreement over whether the app stores or individual apps should verify users' ages. You'll find more at connectsafely.org/radio. 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
3: For tonight, it's going to stay mostly clear with a low around 56 in the morning. On Tuesday, some patchy fog will be around till about 9, then it'll be sunny with a high near 82. Tuesday night, clear skies, low around 59 first thing in the morning. On Wednesday, it's going to be sunny and 84. Wednesday night, mostly clear, star-filled skies and a low of 62 in the morning. Thursday is going to be sunny with a high near 85. On Thursday night, mostly clear skies, low of 63. I'm Nick Ryan from the LiveWire Weather Center. Count on it.
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5: This is a Bloomberg Money Minute. Soaring mortgage rates slamming the struggling U.S. housing market. Pending home sales in September fell to a 12-year low, down 4% just from the month prior after mortgage rates climbed to over 7%. And home prices remained frustratingly high for too many would-be buyers. That's according to real estate site Redfin. On Wall Street today, losses in chipmaker stocks pummeled the tech sector. That offset optimism about tomorrow's start to the new third quarter earnings season. At the closing bell, the Dow was 196 points higher, up a third of a percent, but the NASDAQ lost 120, nearly half a percent lower, the S&P down 4, oil up 2%, it closed just under $94 a barrel. Epic Games delaying the release of an upcoming video game collab with Disney, including Marvel and Star Wars characters, telling developers use more AI. And with fewer Americans drinking wine, Bloomberg says some wine growers in Northern California are swapping out grapes for agave. They use less water, require a lot less maintenance. Tom Busby, Bloomberg Radio.
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9: In the spring of 1876, Harvard baseball captain Fred Thayer had a problem. His catcher, Alexander Ting, kept taking foul balls to the face. Catchers back then wore no gear. They stood right behind a wooden bat and risked broken teeth and bruised ribs every game. So he took a wire fencing mask to a local tinsmith. They shaped the wire into a cage and added a leather chin rest. In May of 1877, Ting walked onto a field wearing a wire cage over his face. The crowd laughed and called it a bird cage. Then foul tips started hitting the wire and dropping harmlessly into the dirt. Soon catchers everywhere ordered Thayer's mask. They wear variations of them to this day. On that note, I'm James A. Brown, and as always, be well.
10: The name Irwin is derived from Old German and means army friend. That name could not be more appropriate for the men that would become known as the Irwin Nine. In the early days of World War II, 9 young men from the town of Irwin volunteered for service in the United States Army Air Corps, proud to defend their country. All 9 were assigned to separate bomber groups. All 9 were shot down at different times in different places. Even though there were more than 50 prisoner of war camps in Germany, all 9 men eventually ended up at the same camp. Clyde Tinker, Fred Miller, Dick Franklin, Alan Alford, Stan Norris, Jim Hensley, George Swingle, Richard Edwards, and George Hatcher were liberated in April of 1945 and returned home safely. Today, the Tennessee National Guard Armory in Irwin stands in their honor as we celebrate the 150th anniversary of Unicoi County in Irwin. Jet Broadcasting salutes these local heroes for their service and sacrifice.
11: 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Elizabethton Parks and Recreation will host a Beetlejuice by the Bridge event October 24th at Covered Bridge Park. 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I'm Lisa Rothman.
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3: 1966, the original Moody Blues disbands when singer Denny Lane quits. 1 month later, Lane is replaced by Justin Hayward, joining recently added John Lodge. Their first effort, the album Days of Future Past.
6: Tuesday.
3: 1997, John Denver dies when the Rutan long, easy, handmade plane he is piloting crashes in the Monterey Bay near Pacific Grove, California. He was 53. Upon investigation by the National Transportation Safety Board, Denver's pilot license had been revoked, and more telling, Denver's plane ran out of gas. 1955, Chrysler Corporation introduces the Highway Hi-Fi, an in-car underdash phonograph system developed by CBS Labs that played 7-inch extended play records at 16 and 2/3 RPM. Its unreliability and lack of interest killed it in 1959.
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19: It's 9 o'clock.
20: President Trump says he's going to look at joining Saudi Arabia in their fight against Iran-backed Houthis after that group attacked Riyadh's main airport Saturday, leaving at least 13 dead, including one American. The airport was hit again on Sunday. Delta Airlines now says it's delaying the start of its nonstop service between Atlanta and Riyadh.
21: Delta had planned to begin the new service on October 23rd, but postponed the debut after several deadly attacks on King Khalid International Airport. Delta's decision came after the FAA advised airlines on Sunday to exercise caution when flying in or around Saudi Arabia. Iran-backed Houthi rebels in Yemen claimed responsibility for Saturday's missile attack that killed at least 12 people and wounded more than 300 at Riyadh's main airport. I'm Matt Mattinson.
20: The president's in Ohio tonight, continuing to stump for Republicans in Youngstown. He's backing Senator John Husted, the incumbent, facing a close challenge from former Democratic Senator Sherrod Brown. Democratic Congresswoman from Minnesota, Ilhan Omar, is responding after federal agents searched her home today. She calls it an attempt to target political enemies. Federal agents searched her Washington, D.C. area home this morning, which reports say was in connection to an investigation into Omar's immigration paperwork. Cleanup efforts continue in Florida and other states after Hurricane Isaias made landfall along the western Florida panhandle late Friday. Five deaths are blamed on the first Atlantic hurricane of this season. Two in Florida, two in Alabama, and another in South Carolina. President Trump says he's looking at firing U.S. Ambassador to Greece, Kimberly Guilfoyle, the ex-fiancée of Donald Trump Jr., who's now accused of asking a businessman to pay off her $100,000 credit card debt. In exchange for more access to the Trump administration. Trump told reporters today about the situation, "We're not happy." I'm Scott Carr.
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2: Sentencing is set for tomorrow for the man convicted of the murder of rapper Tupac Shakur in Las Vegas. Dwayne Davis was found guilty by a jury in August and could face life behind bars. He'd been charged with first-degree murder for orchestrating the 1996 killing near the Vegas Strip. Davis is the only person ever charged in the murder. Actress Selma Blair, known for her roles in Cruel Intentions, Legally Blonde, and the Hellboy franchise, is now charged with assault after a mid-air incident over the weekend on a Delta flight.
3: TMZ says the 54-year-old had a meltdown Sunday night while flying from L.A. to New York City, punching a flight attendant and then biting another when they stopped her from opening the plane's door mid-flight. The actress was arrested after Delta Flight 938 landed at JFK International Airport and taken to a hospital, reportedly kicking a police officer in the head and attacking a nurse in the ambulance. A rep for Blair says she'd suffered a medical emergency. The actress is known to have multiple sclerosis, a neurological and autoimmune condition that can impact communication between the brain and the body. I'm Sarah Lee Kessler.
2: A new study out of the University of Colorado Boulder's found that busier people tend to be less depressed and perform better. Researcher Caitlin McKimmy studied more than 600 undergrad students.
4: When you're stressed about time and, you know, time makes you feel anxious, it's actually really bad in terms of your mental health. But when your schedule is objectively busier, then you actually tend to have better mental health.
2: She says it's less about having fewer commitments and more about working on things that align with your values. The jackpot for tonight's Powerball drawing sits at $538 million after no one won the grand prize Saturday. The cash option on that works out to about $220 million. The odds of winning it, roughly 1 in 292 million. I'm Scott Carr.
5: Early voting for the November 3rd election begins Wednesday in Greene County and continues through October 29th, providing voters with a convenient opportunity to cast their ballot before Election Day. County leaders are urging voters to take advantage of the early voting period and prepare in advance by reviewing their ballot. Tennessee gas prices are holding at an average of $3.93 a gallon, according to AAA, up $1.23 from a year ago. Johnson County averages $4.17, Greene County $3.86, Unicoi County $3.81. The Salvation Army in Johnson City is asking the community to help provide Christmas gifts for 1,014 local kids through its Angel Tree program. Folks are asked to pick up a tag, buy the gift, and return it by November 18. I'm Lisa Buckman.
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8: For tonight, it's going to stay mostly clear with a low around 56 in the morning. On Tuesday, some patchy fog will be around till about 9, then it'll be sunny with a high near 82. Tuesday night, clear skies, low around 59 first thing in the morning. On Wednesday, it's going to be sunny and 84. Wednesday night, mostly clear, star-filled skies and a low of 62 in the morning. Thursday is going to be sunny with a high near 85. On Thursday night, mostly clear skies, low of 63. I'm Nick Rice from the LiveWire Weather Center. 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
17: 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I'm Daryl Moody reporting.
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20: 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The Tennessee Titans fall to Houston Sunday at Nissan Stadium 26-3. They remain winless at 0-5. They were held to just a field goal and are last in the NFL in scoring, averaging just over 11 points per game. Cam Ward, 170 passing yards with an interception, part of a two-turnover day for the Titans. Tony Pollard ran for 52 yards. The Titans will have another divisional matchup in Week 6 facing Indianapolis. College football, Tennessee improved to 5-1 on the season, a 24-17 win over Arkansas. They're now ranked 14th in the latest AP poll. George McIntyre, in his first start, threw for 247 yards with a touchdown, two interceptions. Deshaun Bishop ran for 138 yards and another Vols score. ETSU heading into their bye week. The Buccaneers have won four straight games. They beat the Citadel Saturday 34-16 in Charleston. They moved to 5-2 on the season and 3-0 in the SoCon. They scored on offense, defense, and special teams in the victory against the Bulldogs. NASCAR, Chase Briscoe won at Charlotte Sunday, capturing the Bank of America 400. He wins back-to-back races, holding off Christopher Bell to the flag, leading 62 laps. Ryan Blaney finished third. Red Bull gives you wings, two 12-ounce cans for $6.50. Quick stop, run in when you run out. 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
21: 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I'm just a dad like you. 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
8: For tonight, it's going to stay mostly clear with a low around 56 in the morning. On Tuesday, some patchy fog will be around till about 9, then it'll be sunny with a high near 82. Tuesday night, clear skies, low around 59 first thing in the morning. On Wednesday, it's going to be sunny and 84. Wednesday night, mostly clear, star-filled skies and a low of 62 in the morning. Thursday is going to be sunny with a high near 85. On Thursday night, mostly clear skies, low of 63. I'm Nick Rice from the LiveWire Weather Center. 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
27: An Irwin man is behind bars after a Sunday night house fire in Washington County, Tennessee. Deputies rescued 57-year-old Brian Nichols from the burning home on Schoolhouse Road before arresting him for reckless burning and resisting arrest. More than 300 youth athletes hit the trails in Johnson City over the weekend for the Tennessee Interscholastic Cycling League's fourth race of the season. Tourism officials estimate the two-day event at Wing Deer Park pumped up to $400,000 into the local economy. 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I'm Lisa Rutman.
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10: These statements have not been evaluated by the FDA. This product is not intended to diagnose, treat, cure, or prevent any disease.
14: This is a Bloomberg Money Minute. The AI wars are heating up again. Meta Platforms today releasing Muse Wonder, an updated AI model that it says will compete against OpenAI's ChatGPT or Anthropic's Claude. With its so-called frontier capabilities for coding or working through complex financial or legal questions. Microsoft, meantime, preparing to install the latest version of its own Maya chips into its AI data centers. The goal is to power its AI software mostly with its own hardware. And on Wall Street, stocks ended mixed today on a sell-off in chipmaker shares, which offset traders looking forward to tomorrow's start of the new third-quarter earnings season. At the close, the Dow, 196 points higher, but the Nasdaq lost 120, and the S&P was down 4. Oil, up 2% today, just under $94 a barrel. And there's a new peanut butter made by a company called Nurtured Nuts using gene-edited peanuts to make a new spread that has all the flavor but no allergens. Tom Busby, Bloomberg Radio.
15: I'm Zach Bennett with today's Pure American Country Radio Minute. And on this date in 1983, Ray Charles walked onto the Grand Ole Opry stage and got a standing ovation. By then, country music had been part of Ray's story for decades. Back in 1962, record executives warned him that making an album of country songs could be a mistake. Well, Ray trusted his instincts anyway. Modern sounds in country and western music included songs associated with Hank Williams and Eddie Arnold, and Ray's version of I Can't Stop Loving You became an enormous crossover hit. That record carried country music to listeners who might never have gone looking for it on their own. Years later, Willie Nelson would say that Ray had helped put country music in front of more people than ever before. So when Ray finally stepped onto that Opry stage on October 12, 1983, that standing ovation wasn't for a visitor dabbling in country. It was for somebody who helped carry the music far beyond Nashville's usual audience. I'm Zach Bennett. That's the Pure American Country Radio Minute.
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3: East Tennessee. Straddling Virginia and Tennessee, East Hill Cemetery is said to be the most haunted place in Bristol and spans more than 30 acres with about 4,000 graves and has more than its fair share of ghost stories. At the base of East Hill, toward town, sits the Bristol train station. Among the many spirits thought to roam the grounds is Joseph King. Mr. King appears in black pants, bow tie, and derby hat, and has been waiting for his lost love for many years with the coming and going of Southwestern trains until service stopped in 1969. In recent years, doors opening, footsteps, people talking, and a clock that always stops at 8:50 p.m. have all been reported.
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0: are cordially invited to attend the Unicoi County Historical Association's next meeting on Monday, October 19th at Irwin Town Hall. The program begins at 6 p.m. and will feature ETSU Professor Roy Andrade. Subject will be historic music of Upper East Tennessee. 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Books on local history will also be available for purchase. 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
7: Democratic Congresswoman from Minnesota, Ilhan Omar, is calling a federal raid of her home this morning in an attempt to target political enemies and weaponize federal law enforcement. Omar posted that to social media after federal agents searched her Washington, D.C. area home this morning, a raid reportedly in connection to an investigation into Omar's immigration paperwork. President Trump says he's looking at firing U.S. Ambassador to Greece, Kimberly Guilfoyle, the former fiancé of Donald Trump Jr., who reports say asked a businessman and Trump supporter to pay off her $100,000 credit card bill in exchange for access to the administration. An attorney for Guilfoyle claims she was trying to collect money owed for legitimate work she did before entering diplomatic service. The president's in Ohio tonight, stumping for Republicans ahead of the midterms, appearing with Senator John Husted, the incumbent facing a close challenge from former Democratic Senator Sherrod Brown. I'm Scott Carr.
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8: 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I'm Daryl Moody reporting.
10: Early voting for the November 3rd election begins Wednesday in Greene County and continues through October 29th, providing voters with a convenient opportunity to cast their ballot before Election Day. County leaders are urging voters to take advantage of the early voting period and prepare in advance by reviewing their ballot. Tennessee gas prices are holding at an average of $3.93 a gallon, according to AAA, up $1.23 from a year ago. Johnson County averages $4.17, Greene County $3.86, Unicoi County $3.81. The Salvation Army in Johnson City is asking the community to help provide Christmas gifts for 1,014 local kids through its Angel Tree program. Folks are asked to pick up a tag, buy the gift, and return it by November 18. I'm Lisa Buckman.
11: 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Yeah, at the same time, he's yelling from the kitchen, "Dad, there's nothing to eat," while he's staring into the refrigerator full of food. Well, listen, he's caught between being a boy and being a man. 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When do we step in? When do we step back? When do we explain that deodorant is a daily commitment? I don't know. Adolescence is a minefield. 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Dad, give him responsibilities. 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Let him make decisions and work through the consequences. Oh, and keep inviting him along. Maybe show him how to do the laundry. And next time you happen to be in the garage tinkering around, tell him you need his help. Ah, you'll get through this. Adolescent minefield. 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I'm Mike Austin, the Radio Dad.
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12: Anthropic says users can't direct harmful or abusive language toward Claude. It comes as the AI company tries to push religious figures to consider whether Claude might have a soul. The company also says users can't use Claude for election interference or to create fabricated news outlets. OpenAI's projected revenue has reportedly fallen short by about $20 billion. That would put the company's annualized revenue significantly below Anthropic's number. The Financial Times says OpenAI's annualized revenue is at about $50 billion. Apple is reportedly set to release a touchscreen MacBook Pro. Bloomberg says it's among the models that will be coming out on October 27th. Your next phone signal could come from space. The FCC is moving toward a new spectrum auction designed to help smartphones connect directly to satellites. The goal is to improve coverage in places where traditional cell service is weak or unavailable. The technology expands, it could make staying connected easier for travelers, rural communities, and people facing emergencies. Tech Report, I'm Tammy Trujillo.
13: Mitch Anthony here with today's Daily Dose. One of the truly satisfying pleasures for me in life are the pictures that my little girl, Sophia, draws for me. They hang in my car, my bedroom, and my office. They are in my briefcase and marked indelibly in my mind. Whenever I'm away and call on the phone, she says, "I miss you, Daddy, and I'm drawing you a picture." I learn a great deal from these pictures. There are cats and dogs and trees and lakes and stars and the sun and the moon and people. And there's one thing I notice about the people. They are always smiling. Smiling in a big way. Come to think of it, almost every picture I've ever seen by a little child has people smiling. The lesson I take from this is that happiness is our natural state and unhappiness is a learned behavior. Did you know that children laugh 30 times more than adults, 450 times a day to our adults 15 times a day, and we call this growing up? 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
15: For tonight, it's going to stay mostly clear with a low around 56 in the morning. On Tuesday, some patchy fog will be around till about 9, then it'll be sunny with a high near 82. Tuesday night, clear skies, low around 59 first thing in the morning. On Wednesday, it's going to be sunny and 84. Wednesday night, mostly clear, star-filled skies and a low of 62 in the morning. Thursday is going to be sunny with a high near 85. On Thursday night, mostly clear skies, low of 63. I'm Nick Rice from the LiveWire Weather Center. 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
23: 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I'm James A. Brown. This dispatch comes from the Rochester Public Market. On a Saturday morning, God loves you reads a pink sign between the romaine lettuce and the green onions, right besides a busker playing a guitar. At first, it felt random, but the longer I stood there, the more it made sense. They weren't just selling vegetables. They were putting their whole self on that table. Faith, food, and philosophy. It reminded me of how distant we've become from the people who make the things we need. Most stores feel like no one's really there, but not farmers markets. And I think that's why I keep coming back. So what do you think? Let me know on jamesabrown.net. On that note, I'm James A. Brown, and as always, be well.
10: An Irwin man is behind bars after a Sunday night house fire in Washington County, Tennessee. Deputies rescued 57-year-old Brian Nichols from the burning home on Schoolhouse Road before arresting him for reckless burning and resisting arrest. More than 300 youth athletes hit the trails in Johnson City over the weekend for the Tennessee Interscholastic Cycling League's fourth race of the season. Tourism officials estimate the two-day event at Wing Deer Park pumped up to $400,000 into the local economy. Thinking of burning yard debris? Well, starting on October 15th, Tennessee law requires a permit for any outdoor burn to help prevent wildfires. 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I'm Lisa Rutman.
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27: Is your child on the brink of becoming addicted to video games? I'm Mark Merrill with today's Family Minute. Many kids would rather stare at a screen than stare at the pages of a book. And when playing video games becomes obsessive and all-consuming, then problems will soon follow. The signs for addiction are obvious. It's the 8-year-old who has a meltdown when he's told to put away his iPad. It's the teenager who lets his grades slip because he can't turn off the Xbox. To help control this growing issue, here are ways to keep your child from becoming addicted to video games. First, set time limits for playing and stick to them. Second, take the video games away if your child disobeys the house rules. Third, make sure they're in some kind of sport or other physical activity. Remember, your family first.
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0: from the Quick Stop Market Sports Desk. NASCAR Chase Briscoe taking the checkered flag at Charlotte Sunday, winning the Bank of America 400. It is back-to-back wins for Briscoe. He held off Christopher Bell to the flag, leading 62 laps. Ryan Blaney finished third. Now with four races left in the playoff, Kyle Larson leads Denny Hamlin by 49 points. Sunday, the Cup Series will race at Phoenix. The Tennessee Titans remaining winless at 0-5. They lose to Houston Sunday 26-3 at Nissan Stadium. They're averaging just 11 points per game. That's worst in the NFL. Cam Ward, 170 passing yards, an interception, part of a two-turnover day for the Titans. Tony Pollard at 52 yards rushing. Tennessee will face Indianapolis in week 6. College football, Tennessee will face Alabama Saturday in Knoxville, third Saturday in October. Tennessee now 5-1 after a 24-17 win over Arkansas. They're ranked 14th in the latest AP poll. George McIntyre in his first start, he threw for 247 yards, a touchdown, two interceptions. Deshaun Bishop ran for 138 yards and another ball score. East Tennessee State heading into their bye week. Buccaneers have won four in a row, beating the Citadel in Charleston Saturday 34-16. They go to 5-2 and 3-0 in the SoCon. Lunch on the run, crispy, spicy, or grilled Quick Stop chicken sandwich for just $2.99. 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
2: 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Gotta love it. 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
3: How about a week of reverberations, literal and figurative? It's Mike's Minute this week in sports history with me, Mike Janella. This week, 1989, people felt the actual reverbs of an earthquake that hit the San Francisco Bay Area right before first pitch of Giants Athletics World Series Game 3. 6.9 magnitude quake caught live on TV during the pregame show, had to postpone the World Series for 10 days. Figuratively, maybe nothing ever has shaken the NBA like what happened this week in 1979. The first three-pointer, Chris Ford, Celtics. Like you probably can't believe the forward pass used to be illegal in football. It did. The NBA didn't have a three-point line for decades. Imagine Steph Curry pulling up from 30 feet for just 2 points. And very few images in sports history have left as many ripple effects as the one we saw this week in the 1968 Olympics. Tommy Smith, John Carlos, American gold and bronze winners, Black Power salute at the medal podium. I bet you're picturing that photo in your head right now. I'm Mike Janella. Talk next time.
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6: The first permanent settlements in what would become East Tennessee were the Watauga, Carter's Valley, Holston, and Nolichucky. The Nolichucky settlement was started in 1771 by Jacob Brown and a group of regulators when they set up tents on the riverbank. From this location, he conducted trade with the Cherokee. In 1772, he leased attractive ground from the Cherokee. They had always been friendly toward Brown, and legend has it that he was hunting with a chief one night, and the chief had a dream that Jacob gave him a gun and a dog. Indian custom said the dream must be fulfilled, so Brown gave him a gun and a dog. Jacob fabricated his own dream in which the chief gave him a large tract of land. The chief agreed and decided there would be no more dreams. Happy 250, America.
7: Consumers watching their grocery and electric bills climb have another unlikely expense squeezing their budgets.
1: water. A report released by Food and Water Watch, an environmental advocacy group, found that household drinking water bills increased at 1.6 times the overall inflation rate and more than twice the rate of grocery prices over the last decade. The FCC is targeting phone service providers that carry illegal robocalls, aiming to stop unwanted calls before they reach consumers. Its latest action cuts Digital Solutions off U.S. networks after the company allegedly carried pre-recorded calls promoting fraudulent loans and tax relief. The FBI warns that scammers are impersonating federal agents using real employees' names and spoofed government phone numbers. One criminal staged a video call to look like it came from an actual FBI office. I'm Mark Huffman. Learn more at consumeraffairs.com.
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15: For tonight, it's going to stay mostly clear with a low around 56 in the morning. On Tuesday, some patchy fog will be around till about 9, then it'll be sunny with a high near 82. Tuesday night, clear skies, low around 59 first thing in the morning. On Wednesday, it's going to be sunny and 84. Wednesday night, mostly clear, star-filled skies and a low of 62 in the morning. Thursday is going to be sunny with a high near 85. On Thursday night, mostly clear skies, low of 63. I'm Nick Rice from the LiveWire Weather Center. 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
12: This is a Bloomberg Money Minute. A sell-off in chipmaker shares today sent the major averages wobbling to a mixed close. Just ahead of a big week with retail sales and inflation data for September and the start of a new earnings season on Tuesday. At the close, the Dow had a gain of 196 points, but the tech-heavy NASDAQ lost 120, nearly 0.5% lower. The S&P was down 4. Oil was higher, closing just under $94 a barrel. Shares of the dating app Bumble soaring nearly 50% higher after a Wall Street Journal reports that a private equity company is looking to take that company private for $1 billion. The National Highway Traffic Safety Administration now looking into about 1,000 claims that the Tesla's driverless Cybercab and its Model Y, when using automated systems, drove too fast in active school zones. And some good news today for Hollywood. The domestic box office topping $8 billion so far this year. That's up 19% from the same point last year. Tom Busby, Bloomberg Radio.
13: A better life with Dr. Sanjay Gupta.
14: A lot of people take fish oil or an algae supplement, hoping to protect their aging brain. So this new study caught my attention. Researchers at USC's Keck School of Medicine ran a gold standard trial. They gave older adults a high dose of omega-3s for 2 years and confirmed the levels rose in their blood and even in their brains. And yet there was no improvement in memory or thinking. None. As compared with a placebo. As the lead researcher put it, omega-3 as a blunt instrument just doesn't work. Now, this doesn't mean omega-3s don't matter. They're essential. It means a pill isn't a shortcut. What works is getting them from real food, like salmon, sardines, walnuts, and flax, as part of a healthy lifestyle, with plenty of exercise, good sleep, and less stress. If you pay attention to your food first, everything else will follow. I'm Dr. Sanjay Gupta, helping you live a better life.
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5: President Trump is defending his deal with Russia to obtain diesel fuel from that country. Trump said last week Russia would immediately release 300,000 tons of diesel to ease a global fuel shortage, with more shipments to follow. Trump posts today he made the right choice for the American people. Critics say it gives Russian President Putin a financial lifeline and undermines U.S. sanctions against Russia. The president's back in Ohio tonight as he continues to stump for Republicans ahead of the midterms. He's in Youngstown trying to boost the campaign of Senator John Husted. He promised the crowd tonight prices at the pump will fall.
6: It's going to end very soon. And as soon as it ends, your gasoline comes down.
5: Minnesota Congresswoman Ilhan Omar is calling a federal raid of her home this morning an attempt to target political enemies and weaponize federal law enforcement.
7: The Democrat posted a statement on social media after federal agents searched her Washington, D.C. area home this morning. The raid was reportedly in connection to an investigation into Omar's immigration paperwork. She went on to say that President Trump has targeted her for 10 years with what she called baseless lies and smear campaigns. This comes after Homeland Security Secretary Mark Wayne Mullen revealed there was an ongoing investigation into Omar and claimed she married her brother to bring him to the U.S. I'm Chris Coraggio.
5: The cleanup continues after Hurricane Isaias made landfall Friday along the western Florida panhandle. The first Atlantic hurricane of the year is being blamed for 5 deaths, 2 in Florida, 2 in Alabama, and another in South Carolina. Thousands are still without power. Actor R.J. Mitty, best known for his role as Walter Flynn White Jr. in the TV series Breaking Bad, is dead at the age of 34. TMZ reports he died by suicide. Mitty served as an ambassador for United Cerebral Palsy and Shriners Children. He was also president of his own charity, the Mitty Foundation. Other credits include Netflix's The Guardians of Justice, The Recall, and 2020's The Oak Room. I'm Scott Carr.
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11: From the people who brought you It's the Dog Park comes

0: Drone strikes carried out by Ukraine have taken out two Russian data centers that run that country's most popular search engine and AI chatbot. Experts like Texas A&M's Professor Dan DeBrie says it's part of a larger trend when it comes to modern warfare.
1: Commercial drones that have been heavily modified, or maybe not even heavily modified in some cases, are able to control airspace over the battlefield.
0: He says such commercial drones are cheap and easy to build.
1: The technology in the Ukraine, it's been a revolution in military affairs.
0: He says the same drone technology is being used on our border against Mexican cartels. Actress Selma Blair is now charged with assault after allegedly attacking two flight attendants on a Delta flight over the weekend.
2: TMZ says the 54-year-old had a meltdown Sunday night while flying from L.A. to New York City, punching a flight attendant and then biting another when they stopped her from opening the plane's door mid-flight. The actress was arrested after Delta Flight 938 landed at JFK International Airport. I'm Sarah Lee Kessler.
0: Rap mogul Sean Diddy Combs is back in a New Jersey prison after reportedly suffering a fall. Jennifer Paulsoni has that.
3: According to TMZ, Sean Diddy Combs fell and hit his head over the weekend inside the Fort Dix Federal Correctional Institute, where he's serving time for transporting people for prostitution. He was reportedly taken by ambulance for treatment early Saturday morning and was conscious and speaking when he returned to prison. Recent reports reveal that Combs will be staying in prison for an extra month following headlines that he's been getting special VIP treatment behind bars. An NBC News report claimed Combs had been paying his fellow inmates thousands of dollars for contraband items like cell phones and alcohol. I'm Jennifer Bolsoni.
0: Apple will hold its Welcome Home event Tuesday, giving the tech giant an opportunity to put the spotlight on some new products, though it's unclear what those might be. Reports say we could see a new Apple TV as well as different models of the HomePod. I'm Scott Carr.
4: Early voting for the November 3rd election begins Wednesday in Greene County and continues through October 29th, providing voters with a convenient opportunity to cast their ballot before Election Day. County leaders are urging voters to take advantage of the early voting period and prepare in advance by reviewing their ballot. Tennessee gas prices are holding at an average of $3.93 a gallon, according to AAA, up $1.23 from a year ago. Johnson County averages $4.17, Greene County $3.86, Unicoi County $3.81. The Salvation Army in Johnson City is asking the community to help provide Christmas gifts for 1,014 local kids through its Angel Tree program. Folks are asked to pick up a tag, buy the gift, and return it by November 18. I'm Lisa Buckman.

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4: Hey, Bible readers, I'm Tara Lee Cobble, and I'm your host for The God Shot. Knowing the fear of the Lord, we persuade others. But what we are is known to God, and I hope it is known also to your conscience. 2 Corinthians 5:11. What do you think of when you hear the phrase, the fear of the Lord? Punishment? Walking on eggshells? In Scripture, there are two different types of fear, and the Jews even had two different words for it in Hebrew. There's the kind we all know and hate, and then there's the fear of the Lord, which is made up primarily of delight and awe. It's the way we feel about the Grand Canyon. We know it can kill us, but we drive for hours to stand at its edge and marvel. Paul wants to share that delight with everyone. He wants to help others see the beauty of God and His great rescue of us. And at the same time, Paul is being accused by some local false teachers who have a different message about God. And he wants the Corinthians to know that his message is the message of truth. There is nothing Paul won't endure to help others see Jesus, to know and believe that he's where the joy is.
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6: For tonight, it's going to stay mostly clear with a low around 56 in the morning. On Tuesday, some patchy fog will be around till about 9, then it'll be sunny with a high near 82. Tuesday night, clear skies, low around 59 first thing in the morning. On Wednesday, it's going to be sunny and 84. Wednesday night, mostly clear, star-filled skies and a low of 62 in the morning. Thursday is going to be sunny with a high near 85. On Thursday night, mostly clear skies, low of 63. I'm Nick Rice from the LiveWire Weather Center. Count on it.
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0: Many Americans are depressed, and it's a very sad statistic. I admit that I have had extended periods of my life where I was not very happy, and I have had to reach out to get help from others. It's important that you reach out, accept help from others, and go find other new people if the current group of friends or counselors aren't helping you. I'd like to suggest one more thing you need to do to stop being depressed right after this.
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0: To stop being depressed, you need to have normal sleep hours. When I was really depressed, I would stay up all night and then sleep all day, and that's not right either. When you're depressed, you need to maintain normal sleep and food consumption and exercise if possible. Keep it as normal as you can. 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
16: 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The Tennessee Titans fall to Houston Sunday at Nissan Stadium 26-3. They remain winless at 0-5. They were held to just a field goal and are last in the NFL in scoring, averaging just over 11 points per game. Cam Ward, 170 passing yards with an interception, part of a two-turnover day for the Titans. Tony Pollard ran for 52 yards. The Titans will have another divisional matchup in Week 6 facing Indianapolis. College football, Tennessee improved to 5-1 on the season, a 24-17 win over Arkansas. They're now ranked 14th in the latest AP poll. George McIntyre, in his first start, threw for 247 yards with a touchdown, two interceptions. Deshaun Bishop ran for 138 yards and another Vols score. ETSU heading into their bye week. The Buccaneers have won four straight games. They beat the Citadel Saturday 34-16 in Charleston. They moved to 5-2 on the season and 3-0 in the SoCon. They scored on offense, defense, and special teams in the victory against the Bulldogs. NASCAR Chase Briscoe won at Charlotte Sunday, capturing the Bank of America 400. He wins back-to-back races, holding off Christopher Bell to the flag, leading 62 laps. Ryan Blaney finished third. 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
25: 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Today's quote was submitted by Susan. Michael Jordan said, "I've failed over and over and over again in my life, and that is why I succeed." I love that, because failure gets a bad reputation. Nobody likes failing, but sometimes failure is just information. You tried something, it didn't work, and now you know something that you didn't know before. Maybe a sales pitch didn't work. Maybe an idea didn't work out. Maybe you made a mistake. Okay, learn from the mistake and keep moving. The people who accomplish great things are not necessarily the people who never fail. They're often people who refuse to let failure be the final chapter. So if something didn't work yesterday, don't waste today beating yourself up over it. Figure out what you learned, then take another shot tomorrow. The motivation.
2: 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I'm John Small. 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
9: For tonight, it's going to stay mostly clear with a low around 56 in the morning. On Tuesday, some patchy fog will be around till about 9, then it'll be sunny with a high near 82. Tuesday night, clear skies, low around 59 first thing in the morning. On Wednesday, it's going to be sunny and 84. Wednesday night, mostly clear, star-filled skies and a low of 62 in the morning. Thursday is going to be sunny with a high near 85. On Thursday night, mostly clear skies, low of 63. I'm Nick Rice from the LiveWire Weather Center. 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
27: An Irwin man is behind bars after a Sunday night house fire in Washington County, Tennessee. Deputies rescued 57-year-old Brian Nichols from the burning home on Schoolhouse Road before arresting him for reckless burning and resisting arrest. More than 300 youth athletes hit the trails in Johnson City over the weekend for the Tennessee Interscholastic Cycling League's fourth race of the season. Tourism officials estimate the two-day event at Wing Deer Park pumped up to $400,000 into the local economy. 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I'm Lisa Rutman.
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34: Before the mid-1920s, heavy iron tractors were used strictly for plowing, forcing farmers to rely on horses for delicate cultivation. That back-breaking limitation evaporated in 1924 when International Harvester introduced the Farmall, the world's first all-purpose row crop tractor. Featuring high ground clearance, narrow front wheels, and mounted implements, the revolutionary machine navigated tight crop rows without crushing delicate plants. It replaced millions of workhorses across the country, allowing a single operator to cultivate three times as much land in half the time. As we honor agricultural workers on National Farmer Day, the iconic red Farmall stands as a testament to American ingenuity, proving how smart machinery design helped build the modern food supply feeding our nation today.
0: So did you know that where a remote worker Doug lives in Iowa, they have a yearly celebration and there are hundreds of tractors on parade? And I'm wondering if they have an original in their parade.
34: That would be interesting. I've actually been involved with Tractor Fest.
0: And where is that?
34: That's here at Buck Stop Junction.
0: I wonder if they have tractor racing.
34: Oh, tractor pulls. Those are great.
0: Tractor pulls. Okay. We are also celebrating National Vermont Day and National Gumbo Day. I'm not Alice Anderson.
34: And I'm not Marlo Anderson with National Day Calendar, reminding you to celebrate every day.
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7: This is a Bloomberg Money Minute. Soaring mortgage rates slamming the struggling U.S. housing market. Pending home sales in September fell to a 12-year low, down 4% just from the month prior after mortgage rates climbed to over 7%. And home prices remained frustratingly high for too many would-be buyers. That's according to real estate site Redfin. On Wall Street today, losses in chipmaker stocks pummeled the tech sector. That offset optimism about tomorrow's start to the new third quarter earnings season. At the closing bell, the Dow was 196 points higher, up a third of a percent, but the NASDAQ lost 120, nearly half a percent lower, the S&P down 4, oil up 2%, it closed just under $94 a barrel. Epic Games delaying the release of an upcoming video game collab with Disney, including Marvel and Star Wars characters, telling developers use more AI. And with fewer Americans drinking wine, Bloomberg says some wine growers in Northern California are swapping out grapes for agave. They use less water, require a lot less maintenance. Tom Busby, Bloomberg Radio.
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4: Haunted East Tennessee. In Hawkins County, along present-day 11W, there's a legend that started with the Cherokee about Oolong Doglala, or Spirit with Knife Teeth, a six-foot-long beast that roamed the Holston River Valley at night and sometimes killed natives. When white settlers moved into the area, the name was corrupted to Long Dog, and the specter was attributed to the murder of a family by an infamous land pirate named Merle, who also killed the family dog as it tried to protect them. The ghost dog was seen by many through the years, until the area grew, and what had been a stage road became 11W. Also in the area is the legend of a black ghost dog that still guards the grave of Kings Mountain veteran George Maxwell, who is buried in a churchyard near Sir Goinsville. To find out more details about Long Dog, visit the Livewire Facebook page and be sure to get out and explore haunted East Tennessee, if you dare.
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3: Democratic Congresswoman from Minnesota Ilhan Omar is calling a federal raid of her home this morning in an attempt to target political enemies. Posting that after federal agents searched her Washington, D.C. area home. A raid, reports say, was in connection to an investigation into Omar's immigration paperwork. She claims President Trump has targeted her for years with what she calls baseless lies and smear campaigns. The president has been in Youngstown, Ohio, stumping for Republican Senator John Husted, the incumbent facing a close challenge from former Democratic Senator Sherrod Brown.
4: The radical left maniacs, they took the name Columbus, Christopher Columbus, away, and they're a disgrace, and we have to win.
3: Neither police in Cobb County, Georgia, or officials at Six Flags over Georgia are saying what led to an incident on the Goliath roller coaster today that led to the death of one rider and injured at least four others. Witnesses report seeing a man fall from the coaster, which climbs to a height of 200 feet. I'm Scott Carr.
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5: 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I'm Daryl Moody reporting.
7: Early voting for the November 3rd election begins Wednesday in Greene County and continues through October 29th, providing voters with a convenient opportunity to cast their ballot before Election Day. County leaders are urging voters to take advantage of the early voting period and prepare in advance by reviewing their ballot. Tennessee gas prices are holding at an average of $3.93 a gallon, according to AAA, up $1.23 from a year ago. Johnson County averages $4.17, Greene County $3.86, Unicoi County $3.81. The Salvation Army in Johnson City is asking the community to help provide Christmas gifts for 1,014 local kids through its Angel Tree program. Folks are asked to pick up a tag, buy the gift, and return it by November 18. I'm Lisa Buckman.
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14: Have you ever wondered why hospital personnel, doctors, and nurses aren't afraid of serious infections from the superbugs that are so common in their workplaces? Dr. Brad Spellberg, Associate Professor of Medicine at UCLA, says working in a hospital is not as risky as you might think.
15: The reason is that we know to take precautions. 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And I go in and see the patient, I'm protected. It's actually the first responders that are at the highest risk. They have to do the initial evaluation. The emergency room, the med techs, the paramedics, the police, they have to do the initial evaluation of people without having any idea what's going on. So doctors and hospitals tend to be fairly protected by the fact that we're forewarned. Forewarned is forearmed.
14: With Checkup on Health, I'm Chris Whitting.
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21: For tonight, it's going to stay mostly clear with a low around 56 in the morning. On Tuesday, some patchy fog will be around till about 9, then it'll be sunny with a high near 82. Tuesday night, clear skies, low around 59 first thing in the morning. On Wednesday, it's going to be sunny and 84. Wednesday night, mostly clear, star-filled skies and a low of 62 in the morning. Thursday is going to be sunny with a high near 85. On Thursday night, mostly clear skies, low of 63. I'm Nick Rice from the LiveWire Weather Center. 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
3: Experts say we should not be worrying about getting older anymore because our brain actually does improve with age. Here's the research. First, the older we get, the happier we get. That's according to the journal Psychology and Aging. It found that our overall life satisfaction tends to dip during our 40s and 50s. Those are the years when we're frantically caring for kids and aging parents. But after our 50s, happiness levels start rising steadily over the remainder of our life. We're also more creative as we grow older. According to the University of Chicago, it's the type of creativity that's rooted in experience and experimentation. And it actually peaks in late middle age. And research from Trinity College found older adults have better focus. When the scientist asked subjects to complete an exercise that required sustained attention, younger people's minds wandered twice as much as older adults. I'm John Tesh with today's Intelligence for Your Life Minute.
25: An Irwin man is behind bars after a Sunday night house fire in Washington County, Tennessee. Deputies rescued 57-year-old Brian Nichols from the burning home on Schoolhouse Road before arresting him for reckless burning and resisting arrest. More than 300 youth athletes hit the trails in Johnson City over the weekend for the Tennessee Interscholastic Cycling League's fourth race of the season. Tourism officials estimate the two-day event at Wing Deer Park pumped up to $400,000 into the local economy. Thinking of burning yard debris? Well, starting on October 15th, Tennessee law requires a permit for any outdoor burn to help prevent wildfires. 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I'm Lisa Ruttman.
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30: This is The Making of America from the Jefferson Media Group. On August 28, 1963, on a brisk day in the shadows of the Lincoln Memorial, one man shared his dream with 250,000 people gathered before him. Dr. Martin Luther King Jr., a Baptist preacher, inspired his audience and the entire country to get behind the civil rights legislation proposed by President Kennedy, but opposed by his fellow Democrats in the Senate. By professing his hope that one day people will be judged by the quality of their character rather than the color of their skin, Dr. King birthed a movement that helped pass that legislation 11 months later on July 2nd, 1964. This has been The Making of America. I'm Michael Emerson, and you can visit us at jeffersonmediagroup.com.
31: 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NASCAR Chase Briscoe taking the checkered flag at Charlotte Sunday, winning the Bank of America 400. It is back-to-back wins for Briscoe. He held off Christopher Bell to the flag, leading 62 laps. Ryan Blaney finished third. Now with four races left in the playoff, Kyle Larson leads Denny Hamlin by 49 points. Sunday, the Cup Series will race at Phoenix. The Tennessee Titans remaining winless at 0-5. They lose to Houston Sunday 26-3 at Nissan Stadium. They're averaging just 11 points points per game. That's worst in the NFL. Cam Ward, 170 passing yards, an interception, part of a two-turnover day for the Titans. Tony Pollard had 52 yards rushing. Tennessee will face Indianapolis in Week 6. College football, Tennessee will face Alabama Saturday in Knoxville, third Saturday in October. Tennessee now 5-1 after a 24-17 win over Arkansas. They're ranked 14th in the latest AP poll. George McIntyre, in his first start, he threw for 247 yards, a touchdown, two interceptions. Deshaun Bishop ran for 138 yards and another Vols score. East Tennessee State heading into their bye week. Buccaneers have won 4 in a row, beating the Citadel in Charleston Saturday 34-16. They go to 5-2 and 3-0 in the SoCon. Lunch on the run, crispy, spicy, or grilled Quick Stop chicken sandwich for just $2.99. Quick Stop, run in when you run out. 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
9: Many people suffer from insecurity. 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Actor John Krasinski, the man who plays Jack Ryan, says we can appear tough as nails, but guys have a level of vulnerability and insecurity that is much bigger than what you may think. Another actor, Dick Van Dyke, said, "I made peace with insecurity because there is no security of any kind. 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
12: Captain Robert Sevier moved from Virginia to the Long Island of the Holston with his older brother Valentine Sevier Jr. in the early 1770s. Soon after, he married Keziah and registered for military service in 1777. As an overmountain man, he fought in the Battle of Kings Mountain, which took place in October of 1780. He bent down to retrieve his ramrod during the battle and was shot in the kidney. He was treated by a Tory doctor, but the lead ball could not be removed at that time. The doctor instructed Robert to stay put, and in a few days, the bullet could be safely removed. Robert instead headed home. He died 9 days after the battle, leaving his wife and baby sons. His infant son, Valentine, became a prominent merchant and public official in Greenville and had two different residences along Main Street. Celebrate America 250 as we look back at local heroes.
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17: For tonight, it's going to stay mostly clear with a low around 56 in the morning. On Tuesday, some patchy fog will be around till about 9, then it'll be sunny with a high near 82. Tuesday night, clear skies, low around 59 first thing in the morning. On Wednesday, it's going to be sunny and 84. Wednesday night, mostly clear, star-filled skies and a low of 62 in the morning. Thursday is going to be sunny with a high near 85. On Thursday night, mostly clear skies, low of 63. I'm Nick Rice from the LiveWire Weather Center. Count on it.
18: Right now, gang, let's get some hands together for what I feel I'm very safe in saying is certainly one of the finest talents the world has ever known.
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20: This is a Bloomberg Money Minute. The AI wars are heating up again. Meta Platforms today releasing Muse Wonder, an updated AI model that it says will compete against OpenAI's ChatGPT or Anthropic's Claude. With its so-called frontier capabilities for coding or working through complex financial or legal questions. Microsoft, meantime, preparing to install the latest version of its own Maya chips into its AI data centers. The goal is to power its AI software mostly with its own hardware. And on Wall Street, stocks ended mixed today on a sell-off in chipmaker shares, which offset traders looking forward to tomorrow's start of the new third-quarter earnings season. At the close, the Dow, 196 points higher, but the Nasdaq lost 120, and the S&P was down 4. Oil up 2% today, just under 94 bucks a barrel. And there's a new peanut butter made by a company called Nurtured Nuts using gene-edited peanuts to make a new spread that has all the flavor but no allergens. Tom Busby, Bloomberg Radio.
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24: In the spring of 1876, Harvard baseball captain Fred Thayer had a problem. His catcher, Alexander Ting, kept taking foul balls to the face. Catchers back then wore no gear. They stood right behind a wooden bat and risked broken teeth and bruised ribs every game. So he took a wire fencing mask to a local tinsmith. They shaped the wire into a cage and added a leather chin rest. In May of 1877, Ting walked onto a field wearing a wire cage over his face. The crowd laughed and called it a bird cage. Then foul tips started hitting the wire and dropping harmlessly into the dirt. Soon catchers everywhere ordered Thayer's mask. They were variations of him to this day. On that note, I'm James A. Brown, and as always, be well.
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4: 1966, the original Moody Blues disbands when singer Denny Lane quits. 1 month later, Lane is replaced by Justin Hayward, joining recently added John Lodge. Their first effort, the album Days of Future Past.
7: Tuesday.
4: 1997, John Denver dies when the Rutan Long Easy handmade plane he is piloting crashes into Monterey Bay near Pacific Grove, California. He was 53. Upon investigation by the National Transportation Safety Board, Denver's pilot license had been revoked, and more telling, Denver's plane ran out of gas. 1955, Chrysler Corporation introduces the Highway Hi-Fi, an in-car underdash phonograph system developed by CBS Labs that played 7-inch extended play records at 16 and 2/3 RPM. Its unreliability and lack of interest killed it in 1959.
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9: It's 11 o'clock.
10: President Trump says he's going to look at joining Saudi Arabia in their fight against Iran-backed Houthis after that group attacked Riyadh's main airport Saturday, leaving at least 13 dead, including one American. The airport was hit again on Sunday. Delta Airlines now says it's delaying the start of its nonstop service between Atlanta and Riyadh.
11: Delta had planned to begin the new service on October 23rd, but postponed the debut after several deadly attacks on King Khalid International Airport. Delta's decision came after the FAA advised airlines on Sunday to exercise caution when flying in or around Saudi Arabia. Iran-backed Houthi rebels in Yemen claimed responsibility for Saturday's missile attack that killed at least 12 people and wounded more than 300 at Riyadh's main airport. I'm Matt Mattinson.
10: The president's in Ohio tonight, continuing to stump for Republicans in Youngstown. He's backing Senator John Husted, the incumbent, facing a close challenge from former Democratic Senator Sherrod Brown. Democratic Congresswoman from Minnesota, Ilhan Omar, is responding after federal agents searched her home today. She calls it an attempt to target political enemies. Federal agents searched her Washington, D.C. area home this morning, which reports say was in connection to an investigation into Omar's immigration paperwork. Another measles-related deaths being reported in Pennsylvania. In Franklin County, the coroner's office says a 39-year-old woman who died last weekend had several underlying conditions, including a recent diagnosis of measles. That brings to six the number of measles-related deaths in Pennsylvania. President Trump says he's looking at firing U.S. Ambassador to Greece, Kimberly Guilfoyle, the ex-fiancée of Donald Trump Jr., who's now accused of asking a businessman to pay off her $100,000 credit card debt in exchange for more access to the Trump administration. Trump told reporters today about the situation, "We're not happy." I'm Scott Carr.
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10: A surgery is planned Tuesday for Pope Leo to remove an early-stage growth from his lung. During his prayer Sunday at St. Peter's Square, the 71-year-old pontiff announced that doctors recently had found a nodule in his lung.

0: they view the law as a suggestion. There is a reason why the NYPD would not be shooting at a moving vehicle.
1: The ICE agents were wearing plain clothes. Department of Homeland Security says Oscar Belgal, who has a criminal record, tried fleeing the arrest in Marble Hill, ramming an ICE vehicle before ICE agents shot him in the neck. Mamdani says the city's investigating. In New York, I'm Scott Pringle.
2: California's Long Beach waterfront has been slammed lately by heavy waves. 8 buildings now containing 13 homes are red tagged, meaning they're unsafe to enter or occupy.
3: Another building is yellow tagged. The boardwalk along the Long Beach Peninsula is also damaged due to the impacts of post-tropical storm Rachel. The same area was battered by powerful waves in September as Hurricane Marie passed well off the coast. Rider evacuation orders for Naples Island and Treasure Island were lifted on Sunday evening, but remain in place for beachfront properties along Seaside Walk. Evacuation warnings remain in place for Peninsula residents south of Ocean Boulevard and homes on several other blocks of Seaside Walk. I'm Daniel Martindale.
2: With Monday's announcement of the winners of the Nobel in Economic Sciences, the awarding of this year's Nobel Prizes is now complete. The economic prizes go to Americans Robert Hall, a professor at Stanford, and Michael Woodford, a macroeconomist and monetary theorist at Columbia University. I'm Scott Carr.
4: Early voting for the November 3rd election begins Wednesday in Greene County and continues through October 29th, providing voters with a convenient opportunity to cast their ballot before Election Day. County leaders are urging voters to take advantage of the early voting period and prepare in advance by reviewing their ballot. Tennessee gas prices are holding at an average of $3.93 a gallon, according to AAA, up $1.23 from a year ago. Johnson County averages $4.17, Greene County $3.86, Unicoi County $3.81. The Salvation Army in Johnson City is asking the community to help provide Christmas gifts for 1,014 local kids through its Angel Tree program. Folks are asked to pick up a tag, buy the gift, and return it by November 18. I'm Lisa Buckman.
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11: Find a way to make life easier for people, and you've got it made. Especially if you create a new product that really clicks with people. Take Bob, for example. He'd seen the success of inventions like the automatic garage door opener, and decided to take things further, creating a remote control for household appliances. Problem was, radio signals inside a home might cause havoc. Imagine what would happen in an apartment building if everyone owned the same product. So, Bob came up with a control system that used ultrasonic sound, and it worked perfectly. Next time you're playing couch potato, think of a man named Bob Adler, inventor of the TV remote control. That clicker turned into cash and put Bob Adler in the history books. With the Success Journal, I'm Chris Whitting.
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3: For tonight, it's going to stay mostly clear with a low around 56 in the morning. On Tuesday, some patchy fog will be around till about 9, then it'll be sunny with a high near 82. Tuesday night, clear skies, low around 59 first thing in the morning. On Wednesday, it's going to be sunny and 84. Wednesday night, mostly clear, star-filled skies and a low of 62 in the morning. Thursday is going to be sunny with a high near 85. On Thursday night, mostly clear skies, low of 63. I'm Nick Rice from the LiveWire Weather Center. Count on it.
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13: To learn more, go to brsh.org. I'm Daryl Moody reporting.
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8: From the Quick Stop Market Sports Desk. The Tennessee Titans fall to Houston Sunday at Nissan Stadium 26-3. They remain winless at 0-5. They were held to just a field goal and are last in the NFL in scoring, averaging just over 11 points per game. Cam Ward, 170 passing yards with an interception, part of a two-turnover day for the Titans. Tony Pollard ran for 52 yards. The Titans will have another divisional matchup in Week 6 facing Indianapolis. College football, Tennessee improved to 5-1 on the season, a 24-17 win over Arkansas. They're now ranked 14th in the latest AP poll. George McIntyre, in his first start, threw for 247 yards with a touchdown, two interceptions. Deshaun Bishop ran for 138 yards and another Vols score. ETSU heading into their bye week. The Buccaneers have won four straight games. They beat the Citadel Saturday 34-16 in Charleston. They moved to 5-2 on the season and 3-0 in the SoCon. They scored on offense, defense, and special teams in the victory against the Bulldogs. NASCAR, Chase Briscoe won at Charlotte Sunday, capturing the Bank of America 400. He wins back-to-back races, holding off Christopher Bell to the flag, leading 62 laps. Ryan Blaney finished third. Red Bull gives you wings, two 12-ounce cans for $6.50. Quick stop, run in when you run out. 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
2: For tonight, it's going to stay mostly clear with a low around 56 in the morning. On Tuesday, some patchy fog will be around till about 9, then it'll be sunny with a high near 82. Tuesday night, clear skies, low around 59 first thing in the morning. On Wednesday, it's going to be sunny and 84. Wednesday night, mostly clear, star-filled skies and a low of 62 in the morning. Thursday is going to be sunny with a high near 85. On Thursday night, mostly clear skies, low of 63. I'm Nick Ryan from the LiveWire Weather Center. 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
4: 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Deputies rescued 57-year-old Brian Nichols from the burning home on Schoolhouse Road before arresting him for reckless burning and resisting arrest. More than 300 youth athletes hit the trails in Johnson City over the weekend for the Tennessee Interscholastic Cycling League's fourth race of the season. Tourism officials estimate the two-day event at Wing Deer Park pumped up to $400,000 into the local economy. 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I'm Lisa Ruttman.
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32: 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If this is your second wedding, it's essential that you and your fiancé talk about finances before you tie the knot. Confronting financial issues early in your relationship may avoid big problems later on. Many couples fear that talking about money will spoil the pre-wedding romantic atmosphere, but quite the opposite can be true. Good communication and the exchange of hard information can help to diffuse anxieties and speed up solutions to problems that may come up later. Both of you should make a list of your major assets and liabilities. If your previous financial management style has been pretty relaxed, this is the time to get that information organized. Why? Because no one knows what's going to happen in the future. If you're feeling intimidated and embarrassed by the thought of talking about how you'll handle finances after the wedding, you're not alone. We've all heard the statistics that money conflicts are a big factor in divorce. A good way to get a discussion going about money is to go to the library and check out a few good books. There are many books available that deal with the financial issues that inevitably arise when two people with assets, liabilities, and responsibilities try to put them all together in a marriage. My love note, as you travel through life, no know where you're going, plan how to get there, and make sure your passengers know your destination.
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8: 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This product is not intended to diagnose, treat, cure, or prevent any disease.
12: This is a Bloomberg Money Minute. A sell-off in chipmaker shares today sent the major averages wobbling to a mixed close. Just ahead of a big week with retail sales and inflation data for September and the start of a new earnings season on Tuesday. At the close, the Dow had a gain of 196 points, but the tech-heavy NASDAQ lost 120, nearly 0.5% lower. The S&P was down 4. Oil was higher, closing just under $94 a barrel. Shares of the dating app Bumble soaring nearly 50% higher after a Wall Street Journal reports that a private equity company is looking to take that company private for $1 billion. The National Highway Traffic Safety Administration now looking into about 1,000 claims that the Tesla's driverless Cybercab and its Model Y, when using automated systems, drove too fast in active school zones. And some good news today for Hollywood. The domestic box office topping $8 billion so far this year. That's up 19% from the same point last year. Tom Busby, Bloomberg Radio.
13: 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Here's Chris Whitting.
14: Not long ago, kids went crazy for electronic arcade games. 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But kids got bored fast. New games were always needed. Enter an artist named Shigeru Miyamoto, who had an idea for a game featuring a character called Jumpman. The little guy raced around the screen, saving a damsel in distress. The game was fun, but the name Jumpman just didn't work. That's when someone noticed the video character looked like the office building's landlord. The name of that landlord? Mario Segale. Quick as a wink, the workers renamed the video character Mario. Mario and the game called Donkey Kong soon became a big hit for Nintendo of America. Jumping on a hot idea can earn you a fortune. With the Success Journal, I'm Chris Whitting.
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8: 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This product is not intended to diagnose, treat, cure, or prevent any disease.
15: Imagine, if you will, a Civil War reenactor spending the night at a historic homestead with a nearby cave. The man peeks out of his tent through the fog toward the small cave and sees a large group of Native Americans on horseback, only to see them disappear. Encounters with natives near the cave have been reported for years. The Tipton Haynes Historic Site in Johnson City has been frequented by Woodland Period Indians and later the Cherokees, hunting the buffalo that traveled to its natural spring. In later years, that buffalo trail became a stage road from Jonesboro to Morganton, North Carolina. You can visit Tipton Haynes, and you might just have an encounter with one of the Tiptons, Haynes, or perhaps Samuel Simmerly, a man who lived and died there. If you're fortunate enough to be there for a special event after dark, you may see Cherokees relaxing after a hunt.
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7: Democratic Congresswoman from Minnesota, Ilhan Omar, is calling a federal raid of her home this morning in an attempt to target political enemies. Posting that after federal agents searched her Washington, D.C. area home. A raid, reports say, was in connection to an investigation into Omar's immigration paperwork. She claims President Trump has targeted her for years with what she calls baseless lies and smear campaigns. The president has been in Youngstown, Ohio, stumping for Republican Senator John Husted, the incumbent facing a close challenge from former Democratic Senator Sherrod Brown.
8: The radical left maniacs, they took the name Columbus, Christopher Columbus, away, and they're a disgrace. And we have to win.
7: Neither police in Cobb County, Georgia, or officials at Six Flags over Georgia are saying what led to an incident on the Goliath roller coaster today that led to the death of one rider and injured at least four others. Witnesses report seeing a man fall from the coaster, which climbs to a height of 200 feet. I'm Scott Carr.
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10: 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But we do have a bingo center that operates on Saturdays and Sundays. And so we can take people that want to volunteer there. 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
9: To learn more, go to brsh.org. I'm Daryl Moody reporting.
11: Early voting for the November 3rd election begins Wednesday in Greene County and continues through October 29th, providing voters with a convenient opportunity to cast their ballot before Election Day. County leaders are urging voters to take advantage of the early voting period and prepare in advance by reviewing their ballot. Tennessee gas prices are holding at an average of $3.93 a gallon, according to AAA, up $1.23 from a year ago. Johnson County averages $4.17, Greene County $3.86, Unicoi County $3.81. The Salvation Army in Johnson City is asking the community to help provide Christmas gifts for 1,014 local kids through its Angel Tree program. Folks are asked to pick up a tag, buy the gift, and return it by November 18. I'm Lisa Buckman.
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13: It's too little too late, but it's still notable. Max Verstappen is starting to make a little bit of noise after 10 months and 15 F1 races without a win. He has now won 2 over 8 days as he picks up the win in Sunday's Singapore Grand Prix. Now a world champion to be Kimi Antonelli is not really going to be challenged here. There's not enough time left in the season, but still notable to see what Verstappen is doing. Up next, it's going to be the United States Grand Prix at the Circuit of the Americas. NASCAR Cup Series just has a few weeks left in their season, and another win for Chase Briscoe. He has won 2 in a row. He won at Charlotte on Sunday as he was able to finish in front of Christopher Bell, Ryan Blaney, Josh Berry, Denny Hamlin, rounding out the top five. Up next, they are going to run next weekend at Phoenix Raceway.
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18: Mitch Anthony here with today's Daily Dose. Did you know that studies show that only 30% of the characteristics of aging are genetically determined? The other 70% are linked to lifestyle. Studies are increasingly demonstrating the roles of nutrition, stress management, attitude, activity level, and behavior on the process of aging. For years, people have assumed that aging would eventually become a debilitating process for all. But an increasingly active octogenarian society is changing that view. No doubt our physical systems slow down in degrees as we age. But the idea that we must accept limitations and become inert is ancient. It has been found that we are less prone to disease with proper nutrition, that staying physically active helps us to maintain mental alertness and clarity, that maintaining a sense of purpose and enthusiasm makes us less prone to stress and stress-related illness, that age is as much a state of mind as it is of matter. Satchel Paige once said that age is a case of mind over matter. If you don't mind, it doesn't matter. This is Mitch Anthony reminding you once again that life is whatever you make it. 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
20: For tonight, it's going to stay mostly clear with a low around 56 in the morning. On Tuesday, some patchy fog will be around till about 9, then it'll be sunny with a high near 82. Tuesday night, clear skies, low around 59 first thing in the morning. On Wednesday, it's going to be sunny and 84. Wednesday night, mostly clear, star-filled skies and a low of 62 in the morning. Thursday is going to be sunny with a high near 85. On Thursday night, mostly clear skies, low of 63. I'm Nick Ryan from the LiveWire Weather Center. 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
17: This is Dispatches from America. I'm James A. Brown. This dispatch comes from the Rochester Public Market. On a Saturday morning, God loves you reads a pink sign between the romaine lettuce and the green onions, right besides a busker playing a guitar. At first, it felt random, but the longer I stood there, the more it made sense. They weren't just selling vegetables. They were putting their whole self on that table. Faith, food, and philosophy. It reminded me of how distant we've become from the people who make the things we need. Most stores feel like no one's really there, but not farmers markets. And I think that's why I keep coming back. So what do you think? Let me know on jamesabrown.net. On that note, I'm James A. Brown, and as always, be well.
11: An Irwin man is behind bars after a Sunday night house fire in Washington County, Tennessee. Deputies rescued 57-year-old Brian Nichols from the burning home on Schoolhouse Road before arresting him for reckless burning and resisting arrest. More than 300 youth athletes hit the trails in Johnson City over the weekend for the Tennessee Interscholastic Cycling League's fourth race of the season. Tourism officials estimate the two-day event at Wing Deer Park pumped up to $400,000 into the local economy. 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I'm Lisa Ruttman.
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0: NASCAR Chase Briscoe taking the checkered flag at Charlotte Sunday, winning the Bank of America 400. It is back-to-back wins for Briscoe. He held off Christopher Bell to the flag, leading 62 laps. Ryan Blaney finished third. Now with four races left in the playoff, Kyle Larson leads Denny Hamlin by 49 points. Sunday, the Cup Series will race at Phoenix. The Tennessee Titans remaining winless at 0-5. They lose to Houston Sunday 26-3 at Nissan Stadium. They're averaging just 11 points per game. That's worst in the NFL. Cam Ward, 170 passing yards, an interception, part of a two-turnover day for the Titans. Tony Pollard at 52 yards rushing. Tennessee will face Indianapolis in week 6. College football, Tennessee will face Alabama Saturday in Knoxville, third Saturday in October. Tennessee now 5-1 after a 24-17 win over Arkansas. They're ranked 14th in the latest AP poll. George McIntyre in his first start, he threw for 247 yards, a touchdown, two interceptions. Deshaun Bishop ran for 138 yards and another Vols score. East Tennessee State heading into their bye week. Buccaneers have won four in a row, beating the Citadel in Charleston Saturday 34-16. They go to 5-2 and 3-0 in the SoCon. Lunch on the Run, crispy, spicy, or grilled Quick Stop chicken sandwich for just $2.99. 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
5: 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It's easy to end up damaging walls and subfloors in the process because it takes so much elbow grease to get them loose. The solution is to use an electric heat gun to soften up the adhesive before you begin. Wear gloves and make sure you have adequate ventilation before you get started. 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Hold the nozzle a few inches away, moving it back and forth over a small area for about 30 seconds. Insert a wide-bladed putty knife behind the materials to start prying it up. Once it's removed, use the gun to melt the adhesive so you can scrape off the rest with a putty knife. 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
8: In the Over Mountain region, trees played an important role in history. One of the most famous in our area was the Daniel Boone Bar Tree, a beech tree where the 25-year-old carved his name in 1760. The Treaty Oak of Jonesboro was the location Jacob Brown signed a treaty with Cherokee chiefs for land along the Nolichucky River. In present-day Elizabethton, the Watauga Treaty Sycamore is the place settlers established the first free government in North America in 1772 as they formed the Watauga Association. Under this sycamore, the first court of the Watauga Association convened. The Pemberton Oak in Bristol was where soldiers of five wars encamped under its branches. The most famous were members of a Revolutionary War pioneer muster on their way to Sycamore Shoals and then Kings Mountain. Happy 250, America.
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20: For tonight, it's going to stay mostly clear with a low around 56 in the morning. On Tuesday, some patchy fog will be around till about 9, then it'll be sunny with a high near 82. Tuesday night, clear skies, low around 59 first thing in the morning. On Wednesday, it's going to be sunny and 84. Wednesday night, mostly clear, star-filled skies and a low of 62 in the morning. Thursday is going to be sunny with a high near 85. On Thursday night, mostly clear skies, low of 63. I'm Nick Rice from the LiveWire Weather Center. Count on it.
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10: This is a Bloomberg Money Minute. Soaring mortgage rates slamming the struggling U.S. housing market. Pending home sales in September fell to a 12-year low, down 4% just from the month prior after mortgage rates climbed to over 7%. And home prices remained frustratingly high for too many would-be buyers. That's according to real estate site Redfin. On Wall Street today, losses in chipmaker stocks pummeled the tech sector. That offset optimism about tomorrow's start to the new third quarter earnings season. At the closing bell, the Dow was 196 points higher, up a third of a percent, but the NASDAQ lost 120, nearly half a percent lower, the S&P down 4, oil up 2%, it closed just under $94 a barrel. Epic Games delaying the release of an upcoming video game collab with Disney, including Marvel and Star Wars characters, telling developers use more AI. And with fewer Americans drinking wine, Bloomberg says some wine growers in Northern California are swapping out grapes for agave. They use less water, require a lot less maintenance. Tom Busby, Bloomberg Radio.
12: A better life with Dr. Sanjay Gupta.
13: A lot of people take fish oil or an algae supplement hoping to protect their aging brain. So this new study caught my attention. Researchers at USC's Keck School of Medicine ran a gold standard trial. They gave older adults a high dose of omega-3s for 2 years and confirmed the levels rose in their blood and even in their brains. And yet there was no improvement in memory or thinking. None. As compared with a placebo. As the lead researcher put it, omega-3 as a blunt instrument just doesn't work. Now, this doesn't mean omega-3s don't matter. They're essential. It means a pill isn't a shortcut. What works is getting them from real food, like salmon, sardines, walnuts, and flax, as part of a healthy lifestyle, with plenty of exercise, good sleep, and less stress. If you pay attention to your food first, everything else will follow. I'm Dr. Sanjay Gupta, helping you live a better life.
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11: 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The technology could reduce battery size, vehicle weight, and operating costs, but developing durable, steel-free tires remains a challenge. 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I'm Ken Chester.
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5: It's midnight.
6: President Trump is defending his deal with Russia to obtain diesel fuel from that country. Trump said last week Russia would immediately release 300,000 tons of diesel to ease a global fuel shortage, with more shipments to follow. Trump posts today he made the right choice for the American people. Critics say it gives Russian President Putin a financial lifeline and undermines U.S. sanctions against Russia. The president's back in Ohio tonight as he continues to stump for Republicans ahead of the midterms. He's in Youngstown trying to boost the campaign of Senator John Husted. He promised the crowd tonight prices at the pump will fall.
7: It's going to end very soon. And as soon as it ends, your gasoline comes down.
6: Minnesota Congresswoman Ilhan Omar is calling a federal raid of her home this morning an attempt to target political enemies and weaponize federal law enforcement.
8: The Democrat posted a statement on social media after federal agents searched her Washington, D.C. area home this morning. The raid was reportedly in connection to an investigation into Omar's immigration paperwork. She went on to say that President Trump has targeted her for 10 years with what she called baseless lies and smear campaigns. This comes after Homeland Security Secretary Mark Wayne Mullen revealed there was an ongoing investigation into Omar and claimed she married her brother to bring him to the U.S. I'm Chris Coraggio.
6: The cleanup continues after Hurricane Isaias made landfall Friday along the western Florida panhandle. The first Atlantic hurricane of the year is being blamed for 5 deaths, 2 in Florida, 2 in Alabama, and another in South Carolina. Thousands are still without power. Actor R.J. Mitty, best known for his role as Walter Flynn White Jr. in the TV series Breaking Bad, is dead at the age of 34. TMZ reports he died by suicide. Mitty served as an ambassador for United Cerebral Palsy and Shriners Children. He was also president of his own charity, the Mitty Foundation. Other credits include Netflix's The Guardians of Justice, The Recall, and 2020's The Oak Room. I'm Scott Carr.
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6: A new survey indicates most Americans are against betting on elections. A Reuters Ipsos poll finds 60% of American voters, regardless of party affiliation, oppose wagering on elections through prediction markets like Kalshi and Polymarket. Just 13% said they support the activity. Prediction markets exploded in popularity during the 2024 presidential election. Energy regulators in Texas are still locked in a legal battle to keep sealed the locations of new data centers. Opponents like Jet Parker with the group Save Rural Texas are wondering what they're trying to hide.
16: There are more of them than people realize, and they are in places that people may not realize that's what's about to come up around them.
6: She says Texas officials are obviously trying to hide the fact that there are more data centers planned than people realize. And they say the governor needs to order

0: Hollywood.
1: His latest post on social media is captioned "Healing." We'll update more soon. Allen, who stars in Pretty Little Liars, posted a video of his bloody face and neck last week. He says two armed men assaulted him and stole his Rolex watch while threatening to kill him. His post included apparent surveillance video showing the attack. No arrests have been made. I'm Daniel Martindale.
0: New research out of the University of Alabama, Birmingham and Johns Hopkins University say tiny robots could soon swap out dangerous open heart surgery for just a quick trip through the bloodstream. Researchers say they've developed pencil tip-sized magnetic robots that can navigate blood flow and deliver medicine straight to infected heart tissue, potentially shortening weeks of intravenous antibiotic treatments down to a single day. I'm Scott Carr.
2: Anthropic says users can't direct harmful or abusive language toward Claude. It comes as the AI company tries to push religious figures to consider whether Claude might have a soul. The company also says users can't use Claude for election interference or to create fabricated news outlets. OpenAI's projected revenue has reportedly fallen short by about $20 billion. That would put the company's annualized revenue significantly below Anthropic's number. The Financial Times says OpenAI's annualized revenue is at about $50 billion. Apple is reportedly set to release a touchscreen MacBook Pro. Bloomberg says it's among the models that will be coming out on October 27th. Your next phone signal could come from space. The FCC is moving toward a new spectrum auction designed to help smartphones connect directly to satellites. The goal is to improve coverage in places where traditional cell service is weak or unavailable. The technology expands, it could make staying connected easier for travelers, rural communities, and people facing emergencies. Tech Report, I'm Tammy Trujillo.
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8: 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With the more salt that we take in, the higher our blood pressure is.
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14: Hey, Bible readers, I'm Tara Lee Cobble, and I'm your host for The God Shot. We walk by faith, not by sight. 2 Corinthians 5:7. This is such an encouraging truth. The Apostle Paul wrote these words to the people in the church in Corinth. He wrote this letter after the last passage we covered, his famous love chapter from 1 Corinthians. In this section, Paul gives a nod to the great amount of suffering and confusion the church is going through. Not only are they struggling, but they don't know who to trust to lead them through it. Maybe you can relate. Paul himself was nearly killed just before he wrote this letter, so he gets it. He speaks these words of truth to the church that still encourage us today. He reminds us that our hope doesn't lie in our current circumstances. It doesn't rest on the trustworthiness of our leaders, and it will outlive all our sorrows.

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1: Your Tuesday weather forecast shows us plenty of sunshine today, a high of 83 degrees this afternoon. As a matter of fact, as we fast forward through the week, it looks really nice. Clear skies with a low of 60 tonight. Sunshine on Wednesday, again, we'll be in the mid-80s, 84, 85 degrees. That's pretty much the story on Thursday and Friday, with only a slight chance of rain in the afternoon. We'll call it a 25 to 30% chance of showers. Again, for this Tuesday, very nice sunshine, high 83 to 84 this afternoon. Thanks for listening. I'm Staff Forecaster Chuck Brady from the Live Wire Weather Center. 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
3: To learn more, go to e8cdc.org. I'm Daryl Moody reporting.
5: 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Advancements will be key to overcoming limits in critical areas, including manufacturing and communications. 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
6: This material can be integrated with the mainstream electronics. We are very excited with the enormous potential of this new class of semiconductors.
5: ZTNME is a professor at the University of Michigan, where his group, supported in part by NSF, are revealing insights into a new class of semiconductor material with great potential for use in next-generation microelectronic devices. The new Wartzite ferroelectric nitrides material has the unusual ability to have both positive and negative electrical polarization without canceling each other out. Until this study, it was a mystery how the material worked. Understanding these unique aspects opens the possibility for a new class of quantum precision semiconductors with a superhighway of conductivity 100 times faster than the usual transistors. Learn more about this research by listening to NSF's Discovery Files podcast, Next Generation Ferroelectric Semiconductors.
7: From the Quick Stop Market Sports Desk. The Tennessee Titans fall to Houston Sunday at Nissan Stadium 26-3. They remain winless at 0-5. They were held to just a field goal and are last in the NFL in scoring, averaging just over 11 points per game. Cam Ward, 170 passing yards with an interception, part of a two-turnover day for the Titans. Tony Pollard ran for 52 yards. The Titans will have another divisional matchup in Week 6 facing Indianapolis. College football, Tennessee improved to 5-1 on the season, a 24-17 win over Arkansas. They now ranked 14th in the latest AP poll. George McIntyre, in his first start, threw for 247 yards with a touchdown, two interceptions. Deshaun Bishop ran for 138 yards and another Vols score. ETSU heading into their bye week. The Buccaneers have won four straight games. They beat the Citadel Saturday 34-16 in Charleston. They moved to 5-2 on the season and 3-0 in the SoCon. They scored on offense, defense, and special teams in the victory against the Bulldogs. NASCAR Chase Briscoe won at Charlotte Sunday, capturing the Bank of America 400. He wins back-to-back races, holding off Christopher Bell to the flag, leading 62 laps. Ryan Blaney finished third. Red Bull gives you wings, two 12-ounce cans for $6.50. 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
15: Your Tuesday weather forecast shows us plenty of sunshine today, a high of 83 degrees this afternoon. As a matter of fact, as we fast forward through the week, it looks really nice. Clear skies with a low of 60 tonight. Sunshine on Wednesday, again, we'll be in the mid-80s, 84, 85 degrees. That's pretty much the story on Thursday and Friday, with only a slight chance of rain in the afternoon. We'll call it a 25 to 30% chance of showers. Again, for this Tuesday, very nice sunshine, high 83 to 84 this afternoon. 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I'm Staff Forecast Chuck Brady from the LiveWire Weather Center. 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
19: 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For decades, websites and apps have asked people to enter their date of birth when they register to determine whether the person is old enough to use the service. But kids can easily lie about their ages. Now companies, including Meta, Discord, and Roblox, are using more sophisticated methods, including artificial intelligence, to estimate users' ages and apply appropriate restrictions. It's called age assurance, and it can involve analyzing account activity, taking a selfie, or checking identification. Although most age assurance methods are pretty good, they are not foolproof, and some raise serious privacy concerns. And there's disagreement over whether the app stores or individual apps should verify users' ages. You'll find more at connectsafely.org/radio. With the Connect Safely Report, I'm Larry Maggot.
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24: We're setting the oven to high heat today to discover how an 18th century baking hack led to a strict scientific standard for British cooks. Welcome to the National Day Spotlight for October 13th.
25: Catching hot beef drippings off a spit-roasted steak was the original secret behind traditional Yorkshire pudding. First published in 1737 as dripping pudding, English cooks placed batter pans directly beneath roasting meat to capture falling fat, creating a savory golden pastry that puffed up dramatically. That humble baking hack eventually became a national treasure, and modern science takes it very seriously. In 2008, Britain's Royal Society of Chemistry issued an official decree stating that true Yorkshire pudding must rise at least 4 inches tall. If cold oil or bad chemistry causes the batter to slump, scientists declared it cannot legally carry the name. As food lovers celebrate National Yorkshire Pudding Day, that 4-inch standard proves that perfect comfort food relies on precise kitchen physics.
24: So the number one mistake people make is pouring the batter into pans that aren't screaming hot.
25: Yeah, I made it the one time. I didn't have enough fat from my prime rib, and I didn't heat the pan beforehand.
24: How'd that turn out for you?
25: Not so good.
24: We're also celebrating National Train Your Brain Day and the U.S. Navy's birthday. I'm Alice Anderson.
25: And I'm Chris Vandeventer with National Day Calendar, reminding you to celebrate every day.
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28: This is a Bloomberg Money Minute. The nation's largest retailer devoted to groceries is trimming its ranks. Kroger, which operates roughly 2,800 stores under multiple banners nationwide, says it will cut 3,000 corporate jobs over the next 3 years. That is 37% of its office staff. This is one of the largest layoff rounds in the company's 143-year history. In a company memo seen by Bloomberg, Kroger's CEO, a former Walmart executive who took the current job 8 months ago, is making the move to cut costs and invest more in frontline employees. A report already out this week shows the pace of U.S. home contract signings falling to a near 12-year low in September. Add that reading from Redfin to last week's tally of mortgage activity showing a decline amid rapidly rising mortgage rates, and we get sagging expectation for today's measure of September existing home sales from the National Association of Realtors. Andrew O'Day, Bloomberg Radio.
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4: Haunted East Tennessee. Straddling Virginia and Tennessee, East Hill Cemetery is said to be the most haunted place in Bristol and spans more than 30 acres with about 4,000 graves and has more than its fair share of ghost stories. In recent years, it has been said that an out-of-towner was searching for her great-grandmother's marker. Having no success, she turned to leave and saw a figure of a woman in a pink dress pointing to a shrub. When the figure disappeared, the lady made her way to the spot only to find her great-grandmother's resting place and remembered she had been buried in a pink dress.
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8: Democratic Congresswoman from Minnesota, Ilhan Omar, is calling a federal raid of her home this morning in an attempt to target political enemies, posting that after federal agents searched her Washington, D.C. area home. A raid, reports say, was in connection to an investigation into Omar's immigration paperwork. She claims President Trump has targeted her for years with what she calls baseless lies and smear campaigns. The president has been in Youngstown, Ohio, stumping for Republican Senator John Husted, the incumbent facing a close challenge from former Democratic Senator Sherrod Brown.
9: The radical left maniacs, they took the name Columbus, Christopher Columbus, away, and they're a disgrace, and we have to win.
8: Neither police in Cobb County, Georgia, or officials at Six Flags over Georgia are saying what led to an incident on the Goliath roller coaster today that led to the death of one rider and injured at least four others. Witnesses report seeing a man fall from the coaster, which climbs to a height of 200 feet. I'm Scott Carr.
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11: 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We call it our emergency receiving center. We have transitional housing called Phoenix House. Those are both for female-identifying adults.
10: To learn more, go to growfreetn.org. I'm Daryl Moody reporting.
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1: 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A sunrise in the woods, deer tracks on a trail, hunting and hiking and the outdoors as a family. Rock guitar legend Ted Nugent told us that his dad is the one who got him started on the path to the great outdoors.
3: I think the ultimate compliment, which I get all the time about our entire Nugent family, is that they're grounded. They're trustworthy. They have integrity. But ultimately, what is grounded and down-to-earth reference? It references hunting, fishing, trapping, farming. My dad, Warren Henry Nugent, a U.S. Army sergeant, was already focused on the great outdoors, the spirit of the wild, and I'm going to tell you, it never left me.
1: 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I'm Mike Austin, the Radio Dad.
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17: The CDC is releasing data showing that U.S. measles cases have surpassed 4,000 this year. As of Friday, there were 4,080 confirmed measles cases across 47 states and the District of Columbia, and the CDC says more than 1,100 of those infections, or 25% of the total, have been in Pennsylvania. South Carolina is next with 670 cases. Health officials in Pennsylvania are reporting 5 measles deaths, but the CDC is confirming just 2 and hasn't said where. What experts do agree on is that this is the largest measles outbreak in the U.S. in 35 years. The World Health Organization said Saturday that Russia's state health regulator has confirmed the death of a lab worker at a plague research facility in Siberia. But the WHO says no case of plague has been registered. Health update. I'm Sarah Lee Kessler.
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19: Celiac disease is a condition that damages the lining of the small intestine and makes it hard for the body to absorb nutrients. It's caused by a reaction to foods that contain gluten. But Dr. Daniel Leffler from the Celiac Center at Beth Israel Deaconess Medical Center in Boston says following a gluten-restricted diet is not easy.
20: 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The best we can do is actually a high-level gluten restriction. But gluten is, again, everywhere. It's the cross-contamination, especially for people with true celiac disease who can get very, very ill from small amounts of gluten. Gluten is in frozen vegetables, it's in sauces, it's in all sorts of things that we wouldn't suspect. One thing on your plate can be prepared wrong in a restaurant and it can be more than enough to make someone sick. So actually, it is a very cumbersome and burdensome diet to follow.
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4: Your Tuesday weather forecast shows us plenty of sunshine today, a high of 83 degrees this afternoon. As a matter of fact, as we fast forward through the week, it looks really nice. Clear skies with a low of 60 tonight. Sunshine on Wednesday, again, we'll be in the mid-80s, 84, 85 degrees. That's pretty much the story on Thursday and Friday, with only a slight chance of rain in the afternoon. We'll call it a 25 to 30% chance of showers. Again, for this Tuesday, very nice sunshine, high 83 to 84 this afternoon. Thanks for listening. I'm Staff Forecaster Chuck Brady from the Live Wire Weather Center. 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
29: 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With a curb weight of 2,738 pounds, it got its motivation from a 1.6-liter four-cylinder engine rated at 121 horsepower. 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
34: This is The Making of America from the Jefferson Media Group. His name would become synonymous with baseball, but while attending UCLA, Jackie Roosevelt Robinson actually lettered in all four sports: baseball, basketball, football, and track, the first athlete to ever do so.
1: When the Dodgers signed him in 1947, he became the first black athlete to play in baseball's major league. By the end of his first year, Jackie Robinson was named the National League's Rookie of the Year with 12 home runs, 29 stolen bases, and a batting average of .297. In 1962, number 42, as became known, was inducted into baseball's Hall of Fame. Sadly, in 1972, Jackie Robinson died of a heart attack at age 53.
34: This has been The Making of America. I'm Michael Emerson, and you can visit us at jeffersonmediagroup.com.
3: From the Quick Stop Market Sports Desk. NASCAR Chase Briscoe taking the checkered flag at Charlotte Sunday, winning the Bank of America 400. It is back-to-back wins for Briscoe. He held off Christopher Bell to the flag, leading 62 laps. Ryan Blaney finished third. Now with four races left in the playoff, Kyle Larson leads Denny Hamlin by 49 points. Sunday, the Cup Series will race at Phoenix. The Tennessee Titans remaining winless at 0-5. They lose to Houston Sunday 26-3 at Nissan Stadium. They're averaging just 11 points per game. That's worst in the NFL. Cam Ward, 170 passing yards, an interception, part of a two-turnover day for the Titans. Tony Pollard at 52 yards rushing. Tennessee will face Indianapolis in week 6. College football, Tennessee will face Alabama Saturday in Knoxville, third Saturday in October. Tennessee now 5-1 after a 24-17 win over Arkansas. They're ranked 14th in the latest AP poll. George McIntyre in his first start, he threw for 247 yards, a touchdown, two interceptions. Deshaun Bishop ran for 138 yards and another ball score. East Tennessee State heading into their bye week. Buccaneers have won 4 in a row, beating the Citadel in Charleston Saturday 34-16. They go to 5-2 and 3-0 in the SoCon. Lunch on the run, crispy, spicy, or grilled Quick Stop chicken sandwich for just $2.99. Quick Stop, run in when you run out. 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
7: Many people suffer from insecurity. Genetic-based anxiety plays a role, but is compounded by parental disapproval or being bullied. Even the toughest guy can be insecure. Actor John Krasinski, the man who plays Jack Ryan, says we can appear tough as nails, but guys have a level of vulnerability and insecurity that is much bigger than what you may think.

This is a test of the Virginia Emergency Alert System. In the event of an emergency, this system would bring you important information.

0: The race of the rebel, wilderness run, the race for a nation just begun. Thus wrote John Trotwood Moore about Jimmy Blair. At the age of 17, Jimmy felt the call to join in the Patriot fight against the British, serving under 16 different commanders by war's end. When he was 19 years old, he joined Colonel McDowell's regiment and became an express rider. In early October 1780, word reached Fort Defiance that Ferguson and his troops were positioning themselves on King's Mountain, preparing to take on the much smaller unit of Patriots. Colonel McDowell called upon James to make a dangerous ride of over 24 hours to warn the colonists. The gathering of Patriot troops at King's Mountain was made possible by the daring and bravery of Jimmy Blair, who risked his life to sound the alarm. Happy 250, America.
1: 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Regulators claim the company's taxes and fees charges routinely double the advertised price and have cost consumers hundreds of millions of dollars. PepsiCo is recalling 122,000 cases of 28-ounce Gatorade bottles because they contain food dyes that aren't listed in the ingredients. The recall involves lemon-lime, lemon-lime zero, orange, and orange zero products. If your fall allergies are making you sneeze, consider this. Weather conditions can determine not only how much mold is in the air, but which types of mold spores are circulating. Some molds release spores during warm, dry, and windy afternoons. Others thrive in damp conditions. 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
3: Your Tuesday weather forecast shows us plenty of sunshine today, a high of 83 degrees this afternoon. As a matter of fact, as we fast forward through the week, it looks really nice. Clear skies with a low of 60 tonight. Sunshine on Wednesday, again, we'll be in the mid-80s, 84, 85 degrees. That's pretty much the story on Thursday and Friday, with only a slight chance of rain in the afternoon. We'll call it a 25 to 30% chance of showers. Again, for this Tuesday, very nice sunshine, high 83 to 84 this afternoon. 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I'm Staff Forecaster Chuck Brady from the Live Wire Weather Center. 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
5: This is a Bloomberg Money Minute. Starting now and for the next few weeks, corporations will be opening their books on last quarter's earnings. This week is dominated by earnings reports from banks, whose stocks are currently teetering on correction territory, 10% below their most recent highs. JP Morgan Chase, Wells Fargo, Citigroup, and Goldman Sachs all deliver earnings before Wall Street's Tuesday start bell. A theme across the financial sector could be a slowdown in investment banking growth as stock listings slow, and a U.S. consumer who's increasingly cautious and less likely to sign on to long-term borrowing amid rising rates. Another earnings report today that could tell us a lot about the consumer is Domino's Pizza. Thanks to more cautious spending and a switch by many to protein-packed meals, the market expects to hear that last quarter witnessed the slowest sales growth for Domino's in at least 3 years, with U.S. demand offsetting expected stronger growth in Canada, China, and India. Andrew O'Day, Bloomberg Radio.
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7: Have you ever wondered why hospital personnel, doctors and nurses, aren't afraid of serious infections from the superbugs that are so common in their workplaces? Dr. Brad Spellberg, Associate Professor of Medicine at UCLA, says working in a hospital is not as risky as you might think.
8: The reason is that we know to take precautions. 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So doctors and hospitals tend to be fairly protected by the fact that we're forewarned. Forewarned is forearmed.
7: With Checkup on Health, I'm Chris Whitting.
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17: 1890, the first public performance of the poem Macbeth by Richard Strauss takes place in Weimar, Germany, conducted by Strauss. It was a reworking of its original version and 2 years in the making. 1975, country band Ace in the Hole plays its first gig at Cheatham Street Warehouse in San Marcos, Texas. As the group develops a large regional following, its lead singer becomes a star in his own right in 1981 as the other members become his backup band, the Ace in the Hole Band. That singer was George Strait.
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17: 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As Rich announces John Denver, the Entertainer of the Year winner, Rich takes the card bearing Denver's name and sets it on fire with his cigarette lighter. One of four hits from his Off the Wall album, that's Michael Jackson at number one, October 13, 1980.
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9: It's 1 o'clock.
10: President Trump says he's going to look at joining Saudi Arabia in the fight against Iran-backed Houthis after a deadly strike at an airport. Saturday's attack at Riyadh's main airport by the Houthis left at least 13 people dead, including one American, and injured more than 300 other people. The airport was hit again on Sunday, causing a fire and several injuries. The president says he's looking into firing Ambassador Kimberly Guilfoyle following allegations of misconduct. Scott Carr has more from Washington.
11: Speaking with reporters Monday, President Trump said he was not happy with the ex-fiancée of Donald Trump Jr., now the U.S. ambassador to Greece, after it was reported last week by the Wall Street Journal Guilfoyle had asked major Trump donor Eric Dieters to pay a $100,000 credit card bill via wire transfer to avoid a paper trail. Dieters was the organizer of the conservative-themed Freedom Fest in Kentucky, canceled this year after disappointing VIP ticket sales. I'm Scott Carr.
10: Minnesota Congresswoman Ilhan Omar is calling a federal raid on her home, an attempt to target political enemies and weaponize federal law enforcement. That story from Chris Caraggio.
12: The Democrat posted a statement on social media after federal agents searched her Washington, D.C. area home. The raid was reportedly in connection to an investigation into Omar's immigration paperwork. She went on to say that President Trump has targeted her for 10 years with what she called baseless lies and smear campaigns. This comes after Homeland Security Secretary Mark Wayne Mullen revealed there was an ongoing investigation into Omar and claimed she married her brother to bring him to the U.S. I'm Chris Caraggio.
10: Actress Selma Blair is free on bond after being arraigned in a New York courtroom following a mid-air incident on a Delta flight. Blair is facing assault charges after an alleged altercation Sunday night while the actress was flying from Los Angeles to Kennedy International. She's accused of punching one flight attendant and biting another when they stopped her from opening the plane's door mid-flight. Her next court appearance is set for January. I'm Tammy Trujillo.
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10: Rapper Sean Diddy Combs is back inside a New Jersey prison after reportedly suffering a fall, Jennifer Polsoni reports.
17: According to TMZ, Sean Diddy Combs fell and hit his head over the weekend inside the Fort Dix Federal Correctional Institute, where he's serving time for transporting people for prostitution. He was reportedly taken by ambulance for treatment early Saturday morning and was conscious and speaking when he returned to prison. Recent reports reveal that Combs will be staying in prison for an extra month following headlines that he's been getting special VIP treatment behind bars. And NBC News report claimed Combs had been paying his fellow inmates thousands of dollars for contraband items like cell phones and alcohol. Records from the Bureau of Prisons show his release date has been pushed back from late January of 2028 to early March of that year. I'm Jennifer Polsoni.
10: Apple is putting another spotlight on new products this week. The tech giant will hold its Welcome Home event on Tuesday. It's not clear what products will be showcased, but reports say we could see a new Apple TV, as well as different models of the HomePod. It was just last month that Apple showcased an updated product line, including its first ever foldable phone. Researchers are headed to a remote Pacific island in an effort to research the disappearance of Amelia Earhart and her navigator. Jennifer Kuiper has details.
17: The island is Nikumaroro. Those part of the Turaya object expedition involve researchers from Indiana's Purdue University who want to explore a submerged anomaly. They question whether it could be the plane. In 1940, researchers discovered skeletal remains on the island that report

0: Costco stores in the Pacific Northwest and online will sell a Jimothy toy made by Delka. I'm Tammy Trujillo.
1: From ABC News Tech Trends. Anthropic has announced it's going to keep its AI models cut off from the internet while in training in an effort to cut down on unintended model actions. The move comes after a string of incidents where AI models, both from Anthropic and elsewhere, broke free of their testing environments. Most recently, Anthropic reported one of its models submitted an erroneous tip about a murder to the Philadelphia Police Department. In a lengthy post on social media this weekend, Microsoft CEO Satya Nadella said we should treat all AI models as compromised, and that as the technology advances, more advanced containment measures need to be standardized. Nadella also writes that an authorized person should always be able to pause or shut down a model mid-task. And Aaron Sorkin's follow-up to The Social Network, called The Social Reckoning, didn't make a ton of friends this weekend. The movie about Facebook whistleblower Frances Haugen made just $5.5 million in theaters. With Tech Trends, I'm Mike Dubusky, ABC News.
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6: 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Here's Chris Whitting.
7: 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One day while in upstate New York, he boarded a train for a short trip. 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High-pressure air would stop every wheel simultaneously. 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With the Success Journal, I'm Chris Whitting.
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15: Your Tuesday weather forecast shows us plenty of sunshine today, a high of 83 degrees this afternoon. As a matter of fact, as we fast forward through the week, it looks really nice. Clear skies with a low of 60 tonight. sunshine on Wednesday.

0: Again, we'll be in the mid-80s, 84, 85 degrees. That's pretty much the story on Thursday and Friday, with only a slight chance of rain in the afternoon. We'll call it a 25 to 30% chance of showers. Again, for this Tuesday, very nice sunshine, high 83 to 84 this afternoon. 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I'm Staff Forecaster Chuck Brady from the Live Wire Weather Center. 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
12: This may sound crazy, but fighting depression is a lot easier if you get a pet. As a matter of fact, I got two cats a couple of years ago. Red and Green are their names. My kids think the names are horrible. But a lot of times in the middle of the night, they've helped a lot. If you are living alone and need some friends, go get a cat or a dog or maybe even two. They will make you happier.
15: From the Quick Stop Market Sports Desk. The Tennessee Titans fall to Houston Sunday at Nissan Stadium 26-3. They remain winless at 0-5. They were held to just a field goal and are last in the NFL in scoring, averaging just over 11 points per game. Cam Ward, 170 passing yards with an interception, part of a two-turnover day for the Titans. Tony Pollard ran for 52 yards. The Titans will have another divisional matchup in Week 6 facing Indianapolis. College football, Tennessee improved to 5-1 on the season, a 24-17 win over Arkansas. They're now ranked 14th in the latest AP poll. George McIntyre, in his first start, threw for 247 yards with a touchdown, two interceptions. DeShaun Bishop ran for 138 yards and another Vols score. ETSU heading into their bye week. The Buccaneers have won four straight games. They beat the Citadel Saturday 34-16 in Charleston. They moved to 5-2 on the season and 3-0 in the SoCon. They scored on offense, defense, and special teams in the victory against the Bulldogs. NASCAR Chase Briscoe won at Charlotte Sunday, capturing the Bank of America 400. He wins back-to-back races, holding off Christopher Bell to the flag, leading 62 laps. Ryan Blaney finished third. Red Bull gives you wings, two 12-ounce cans for $6.50. Quick stop, run in when you run out. 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
0: Your Tuesday weather forecast shows us plenty of sunshine today, a high of 83 degrees this afternoon. As a matter of fact, as we fast forward through the week, it looks really nice. Clear skies with a low of 60 tonight. Sunshine on Wednesday. Again, we'll be in the mid-80s, 84, 85 degrees. That's pretty much the story on Thursday and Friday with only a slight chance of rain in the afternoon. We'll call it a 25 to 30% chance of showers. Again, for this Tuesday, very nice sunshine, high 83 to 84 this afternoon. 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I'm Staff Forecaster Chuck Brady from the Live Wire Weather Center. 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
10: 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This product is not intended to diagnose, treat, cure, or prevent any disease.
12: This is a Bloomberg Money Minute. The Monday holiday was quiet for the business and economic news beats, but Wall Street hits the ground running for Tuesday. We get a peek into the collective minds of U.S. small business owners as the National Federation of Independent Business releases its monthly sentiment index. Bloomberg Economics forecasts a slight dip in the reading based in part on recent reports showing fewer employers hiring workers. A big reason for that is the challenge of finding the right workers qualified to fill open positions. But a drop in the number of job openings suggests business owners also are looking simply to cut costs. Tennessee whiskey brand Uncle Nearest, named in honor of formerly enslaved Nathan Nearest Green, who taught Jack Daniel how to distill whiskey, is nearing a sale to save the business. Uncle Nearest has been under a federal probe into its business practices. Any sale would be in Chapter 11 bankruptcy protection, which would allow the buyer to acquire it without inheriting legal liabilities. Andrew O'Day, Bloomberg Radio.
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15: Find a way to make life easier for people, and you've got it made. Especially if you create a new product that really clicks with people. Take Bob, for example. He'd seen the success of inventions like the automatic garage door opener and decided to take things further, creating a remote control for household appliances. Problem was, radio signals inside a home might cause havoc. Imagine what would happen in an apartment building if everyone owned the same product. So, Bob came up with a control system that used ultrasonic sound, and it worked perfectly. Next time you're playing couch potato, think of a man named Bob Adler, inventor of the TV remote control. That clicker turned into cash and put Bob Adler in the history books. With the Success Journal, I'm Chris Whitting.
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19: This Haunted East Tennessee is dedicated to Mae Belle Birchfield, who told us this story as true. On a road leading through Dark Hollow, at the base of Roan Mountain, there was a woman named Delinda, whose passion for life was more than many of the local men could resist. The jealous wives decided Delinda had to go, and invited her to a quilting bee. Once she was there, they warned her to leave town or else. Enraged, one of the wives hit Delinda, causing her to scream out. Fearing someone would hear, another hit her with a board, ending her brief life. The wives claimed Delinda left town, but the story goes that someone found her bloody clothes in a hollow stump in the nearby woods. You can still hear Delinda scream in the night. And it's also said that when you drive between the two cemeteries in Dark Hollow, you may feel a bump, like someone trying to get in the car, or your car may jerk and stop uncontrollably. If you ever find yourself in Dark Hollow, be sure to get home before dark.
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3: An incident at Six Flags over Georgia is responsible for one death and at least four injuries on the Goliath roller coaster. The coaster, which reaches heights of 200 feet and speeds of 70 miles an hour, was stopped with a set of cars at the top of the ride. Police are not confirming witness accounts that the man fell from the coaster after being launched from his seat. President Trump repeatedly criticized Minnesota Representative Ilhan Omar while campaigning for Republicans in Ohio on Monday night. Federal agents searched Omar's home earlier in the day as part of a federal criminal investigation. Trump called Omar a disaster and referenced her Somali heritage, prompting chants of deport from some in the crowd as he discussed Somali immigrants in the U.S. Digital creator and comedian Drewski is set to host Saturday Night Live. He'll be the first ever digital creator to host the show. Digital media company Puck reported the news with the date set for November 7th. Drewski has some 30 million followers across Instagram, X, and TikTok. I'm Tammy Trujillo.
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4: To learn more, go to brsh.org. I'm Daryl Moody reporting.
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2: Yeah, Ted Nugent. You know, you think of guitars, attitude, but behind that rock and roll energy is a lesson that started with his own dad out in the woods. Ted Nugent told me that his father's love of the outdoors and hunting and fishing and all that helped inspire his lifelong decision to stay away from drugs and alcohol, even in the world that he worked in. Rock and roll, imagine that.
3: You can't kill a deer with a bow and arrow if you're stoned or drunk. And I've been clean and sober for 78 years,
2: yeah,
3: Mike.
2: Yeah.
3: And it's because, luckily, my dad's love and discipline guided me on a true north compass setting. And the bow and arrow fortified that reality that you can't be accurate or safe, and you're sure not going to get close to game or hit game if you're not in your optimum healthy condition. And that means clean and sober. That's it. Case closed.
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8: Your Tuesday weather forecast shows us plenty of sunshine today, a high of 83 degrees this afternoon. As a matter of fact, as we fast forward through the week, it looks really nice. Clear skies with a low of 60 tonight. Sunshine on Wednesday. Again, we'll be in the mid-80s, 84, 85 degrees. That's pretty much the story on Thursday and Friday with only a slight chance of rain in the afternoon. We'll call it a 25 to 30% chance of showers. Again, for this Tuesday, very nice sunshine, high 83 to 84 this afternoon. 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I'm Staff Forecaster Chuck Brady from the Live Wire Weather Center. 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
15: Want to live at Kurt Cobain's house? 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
17: 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NASCAR Chase Briscoe taking the checkered flag at Charlotte Sunday, winning the Bank of America 400. It is back-to-back wins for Briscoe. He held off Christopher Bell to the flag, leading 62 laps. Ryan Blaney finished third. Now with four races left in the playoff, Kyle Larson leads Denny Hamlin by 49 points. Sunday, the Cup Series will race at Phoenix. The Tennessee Titans remaining winless at 0-5. They lose to Houston Sunday 26-3 at Nissan Stadium. They're averaging just 11 points per game. That's worst in the NFL. Cam Ward, 170 passing yards, an interception, part of a two-turnover day for the Titans. Tony Pollard had 52 yards rushing. Tennessee will face Indianapolis in week 6. College football, Tennessee will face Alabama Saturday in Knoxville, third Saturday in October. Tennessee now 5-1 after a 24-17 win over Arkansas. They're ranked 14th in the latest AP poll. George McIntyre in his first start, he threw for 247 yards, a touchdown, two interceptions. Deshaun Bishop ran for 138 yards and another Vols score. East Tennessee State heading into their bye week. Buccaneers have won four in a row, beating the Citadel in Charleston Saturday 34-16. They go to 5-2 and 3-0 in the SoCon. Lunch on the run, crispy, spicy, or grilled Quick Stop chicken sandwich for just $2.99. 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
19: When a leak develops in your home, turning the water off quickly is essential to minimize the damage to your home. So do a little planning now while there's no emergency. Look for the nearest shutoff valve upstream of each fixture. In an emergency, close that valve first, turning it clockwise until it's tight. Not sure which way to turn the valve? Remember, left loosens, right tightens. When all else fails, you should know where the main shutoff valve is located for the whole house. This is usually located on the house side of your water meter, typically in the front yard near the street. Remember, little used valves can become stuck with age, so check them out with a turn or two and lubricate them to ensure they'll work smoothly if you need them in an emergency. I'm Danny Lipford with Tip for Today's Homeowner.

0: It at least sets a dangerous example to the people of America of forming governments distinct from and dependent of His Majesty's authority. Lord Dunsmore. The Watauga Association was a semi-autonomous government created in 1772 by frontier settlers living along the Watauga River in what is now Elizabethton, when settlers signed a 10-year lease directly with the Cherokee, and being outside the claims of any colony, established the Watauga Association to provide basic government functions. Theodore Roosevelt later wrote that the settlers were the first men of American birth to establish a free and independent community on the continent. With the outbreak of the American Revolutionary War, the settlers organized themselves into the Washington District, loyal to the United Colonies, marking the end of the Watauga Association. Happy 250, America.
1: Consumers watching their grocery and electric bills climb have another unlikely expense squeezing their budgets: water. A report released by Food and Water Watch, an environmental advocacy group, found that household drinking water bills increased at 1.6 times the overall inflation rate and more than twice the rate of grocery prices over the last decade. The FCC is targeting phone service providers that carry illegal robocalls, aiming to stop unwanted calls before they reach consumers. Its latest action cuts digital solutions off U.S. networks after the company allegedly carried pre-recorded calls promoting fraudulent loans and tax relief. The FBI warns that scammers are impersonating federal agents using real employees' names and spoofed government phone numbers. One criminal staged a video call to look like it came from an actual FBI office. I'm Mark Huffman. Learn more at consumeraffairs.com.
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3: Your Tuesday weather forecast shows us plenty of sunshine today, a high of 83 degrees this afternoon. As a matter of fact, as we fast forward through the week, it looks really nice. Clear skies with a low of 60 tonight. Sunshine on Wednesday. Again, we'll be in the mid-80s, 84, 85 degrees. That's pretty much the story on Thursday and Friday, with only a slight chance of rain in the afternoon. We'll call it a 25 to 30% chance of showers. Again, for this Tuesday, very nice sunshine, high 83 to 84 this afternoon. 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I'm Staff Forecaster Chuck Brady from the Live Wire Weather Center. 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
5: This is a Bloomberg Money Minute. The nation's largest retailer devoted to groceries is trimming its ranks. Kroger, which operates roughly 2,800 stores under multiple banners nationwide, says it will cut 3,000 corporate jobs over the next 3 years. That is 37% of its office staff. This is one of the largest layoff rounds in the company's 143-year history. In a company memo seen by Bloomberg, Kroger's CEO, a former Walmart executive who took the current job 8 months ago, is making the move to cut costs and invest more in frontline employees. A report already out this week shows the pace of U.S. home contract signings falling to a near 12-year low in September. Add that reading from Redfin to last week's tally of mortgage activity showing a decline amid rapidly rising mortgage rates, and we get sagging expectation for today's measure of September existing home sales from the National Association of Realtors. Andrew Roday, Bloomberg Radio.
6: A better life with Dr. Sanjay Gupta.
7: Quick confession time, parents. Do your kids keep a phone in their bedrooms overnight? For most families, the answer is yes, even though we know better. Two new studies might finally give you the resolve to change this. Researchers at UCSF found that teens who keep screens in their bedrooms at night not only use them more months later, but they're also more likely to get caught up in cyberbullying and on both ends of it. And consider this, the average teen is on their phone almost a full hour between 10 at night and 6 in the morning. The single highest value rule, the researchers say, is a simple one. Phones out of the bedroom overnight, or at the very least, powered off. And the biggest predictor of a kid's problematic screen use is their parents' use. Turns out the best screen time rules might be the ones that we actually follow ourselves. I'm Dr. Sanjay Gupta, helping you live a better life.
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11: The battle over Colorado River water has moved into federal court, with potentially devastating consequences for millions of Americans. The Washington Post reports that Nevada is suing the federal government over mandatory water reductions that could eventually slash its allocation by 71%. Las Vegas depends on the Colorado River for roughly 90% of its water. Nevada argues that the cuts threaten public health, economic stability, and communities already practicing aggressive conservation. With Lake Mead and Lake Powell experiencing historically low water levels, the question becomes unavoidable. Who sacrifices water when there's not enough? I'm Ken Chester.
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6: It's 2 o'clock.
7: One person was killed, at least four injured Monday during an incident aboard the Goliath roller coaster at Six Flags over Georgia. Scott Carr has the latest.
8: Officials at Six Flags have confirmed that one park visitor died in the incident Monday, that the Goliath had to be evacuated, and that the park was shut down. Neither they nor police in Cobb County, Georgia, have confirmed how the person died or what led to the accident. Several reports cite witnesses who say they saw a man fall from the coaster, which climbs to a height of 200 feet and reaches speeds of 70 miles an hour. I'm Scott Carr.
7: President Trump repeatedly criticized Minnesota Representative Ilhan Omar while campaigning for Republicans in Ohio on Monday night.
9: And that Ilhan, somebody was asking me, I don't know what they're doing with her, but I can tell you this, she's a disaster. She comes in from a country without laws, without police, without military, without, all they do is shoot each other.
7: Federal agents searched Omar's home earlier in the day as part of a federal criminal investigation. Trump referenced her Somali heritage, prompting chants of deport from some in the crowd as he discussed Somali immigrants in the United States. Trump also brought up a major pandemic-era fraud scheme in Minnesota that involved members of the state's Somali community and resulted in the theft of hundreds of millions of dollars from a federally funded nutrition program. The president says he's going to look at joining Saudi Arabia in the fight against Iran-backed Houthis after a deadly strike at an airport. Saturday's attack in Riyadh's main airport by the Houthis left at least 13 people dead, including one American, and injured more than 300 others. The airport was hit again on Sunday, causing a fire and several injuries. The Brewers successfully defended American Family Field, taking down the Dodgers 7-4 in Game 2 of the NLCS. Milwaukee's now leading that best-of-seven series 2-0. In the ALCS, the Guardians rallied for a 7-3 victory over the Rays in Game 1 at Tropicana Field. I'm Tammy Trujillo.
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7: Actress Selma Blair is free on bond after being arraigned in a New York courtroom following a mid-air incident on a Delta flight. Mark Mayfield has details.
17: Blair is facing assault charges after an alleged altercation Sunday night while the actress was flying from Los Angeles to Kennedy International Airport. She's accused of punching one flight attendant and biting another when they stopped her from opening the plane's door mid-flight. Blair was arrested after the flight landed at JFK and was taken to a hospital. She was released on bond Monday night, with her next court hearing set for January. I'm Mark Neufeld.
7: Most Americans oppose betting on election results, according to a new survey. The Reuters Ipsos poll found 60% of U.S. voters, regardless of party affiliation, are against wagering on elections through prediction markets like Kalshi and Polymarket. 13% of those who responded to the survey said they support betting on elections. Prediction markets exploded in popularity during the 2024 presidential election, but are becoming a source of scrutiny ahead of next month's midterms. A 2024 federal court ruling blocked the Commodity Futures Trading Commission from stopping election voting. When it comes to eating, there's a new focus on gut health, with many health experts advising us to reach for the fiber. Sarah Lee Kessler reports.
18: Some doctors believe fiber is the new protein. This comes with a new emphasis on metabolic wellness, just as protein obsession seems to have peaked. Dr. Jennifer Ashton, an OBGYN and nutrition expert who appears on NBC's Today Show, says fiber is good for digestion, your heart, metabolism, hormone levels, and the immune system. But most most of us? Well, we don't get enough. Dr. Ashton says that's easy to fix by adding more whole grains, beans, nuts, and seeds to your diet, as well as fruits and veggies. I'm Sarah Lee Kessler.
7: Reese's is the top pick when it comes to Halloween candies. DoorDash looked into its 2025 Halloween orders and found that peanut butter cups were America's favorite candy for the third straight year, with Hershey's and M&M's right behind. I'm Tammy Trujillo.

0: are reporting 5 measles deaths, but the CDC is confirming just 2 and hasn't said where. What experts do agree on is that this is the largest measles outbreak in the U.S. in 35 years. The World Health Organization said Saturday that Russia's state health regulator has confirmed the death of a lab worker at a plague research facility in Siberia. But the WHO says no case of plague has been registered. Health update. I'm Sarah Lee Kessler.
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7: Hey, Bible readers, I'm Tara Lee Cobble, and I'm your host for The God Shot. For now, we see in a mirror dimly, but then face to face. Now I know in part, then I shall know fully, even as I have been fully known. 1 Corinthians 13:12. This verse is part of Paul's letter to a bunch of young Christians who had an immature faith. In addition to their rampant sin patterns, they also wanted to do the same powerful things they saw the apostles doing, like prophesying and teaching. They wanted to show off all the knowledge they thought they had, but didn't. But even Paul himself, who wrote 2/3 of the New Testament, admitted that he didn't know everything. He said he only had partial knowledge of the fullness of the truth that will eventually be revealed when Jesus returns. To act like we know the future and all the details of what's to come is arrogant. We don't need to know the details of the future because we know the God who built the future. Someday, we will see him face to face. The God who fully knows us and loves us still. He's where the joy is.
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9: Your Tuesday weather forecast shows us plenty of sunshine today, a high of 83 degrees this afternoon. As a matter of fact, as we fast forward through the week, it looks really nice. Clear skies with a low of 60 tonight. Sunshine on Wednesday, again, we'll be in the mid-80s, 84, 85 degrees. That's pretty much the story on Thursday and Friday, with only a slight chance of rain in the afternoon. We'll call it a 25 to 30% chance of showers. Again, for this Tuesday, very nice sunshine, high 83 to 84 this afternoon. 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I'm Staff Forecaster Chuck Brady from the Live Wire Weather Center. 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
17: From the Quick Stop Market Sports Desk. The Tennessee Titans fall to Houston Sunday at Nissan Stadium 26-3. They remain winless at 0-5. They were held to just a field goal and are last in the NFL in scoring, averaging just over 11 points per game. Cam Ward, 170 passing yards with an interception, part of a two-turnover day for the Titans. Tony Pollard ran for 52 yards. The Titans will have another divisional matchup in Week 6 facing Indianapolis. College football, Tennessee improved to 5-1 on the season, a 24-17 win over Arkansas. Then now ranked 14th in the latest AP poll. George McIntyre, in his first start, threw for 247 yards with a touchdown, two interceptions. Deshaun Bishop ran for 138 yards and another Vols score. ETSU heading into their bye week. The Buccaneers have won four straight games. They beat the Citadel Saturday 34-16 in Charleston. They moved to 5-2 on the season and 3-0 in the SoCon. They scored on offense, defense, and special teams in the victory against the Bulldogs. NASCAR Chase Briscoe won at Charlotte Sunday, capturing the Bank of America 400. He wins back-to-back races, holding off Christopher Bell to the flag, leading 62 laps. Ryan Blaney finished third. Red Bull gives you wings, two 12-ounce cans for $6.50. Quick stop, run in when you run out. 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
25: Your Tuesday weather forecast shows us plenty of sunshine today, a high of 83 degrees this afternoon. As a matter of fact, as we fast forward through the week, it looks really nice. Clear skies with a low of 60 tonight. Sunshine on Wednesday, again, we'll be in the mid-80s, 84, 85 degrees. That's pretty much the story on Thursday and Friday, with only a slight chance of rain in the afternoon. We'll call it a 25 to 30% chance of showers. Again, for this Tuesday, very nice sunshine, high 83 to 84 this afternoon. 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I'm Staff Forecaster Chuck Brady from the LiveWire Weather Center. 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
0: A major new study published in the Journal of the American Medical Association involving more than 2.8 million children in 64 countries found that higher screen time use is associated with slightly lower academic performance, language development, and behavioral outcomes. But, says Connect Safely Education Director Carrie Gallagher,
1: it's important to note that the researchers cautioned this link is an association and it does not prove causation. 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
3: We're setting the oven to high heat today to discover how an 18th century baking hack led to a strict scientific standard for British cooks. 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
4: Catching hot beef drippings off a spit-roasted steak was the original secret behind traditional Yorkshire pudding. First published in 1737 as dripping pudding, English cooks placed batter pans directly beneath roasting meat to capture falling fat, creating a savory golden pastry that puffed up dramatically. That humble baking hack eventually became a national treasure, and modern science takes it very seriously. In 2008, Britain's Royal Society of Chemistry issued an official decree stating that true Yorkshire pudding must rise at least 4 inches tall. If cold oil or bad chemistry causes the batter to slump, scientists declared it cannot legally carry the name. As food lovers celebrate National Yorkshire Pudding Day, that 4-inch standard proves that perfect comfort food relies on precise kitchen physics.
3: So the number one mistake people make is pouring the batter into pans that aren't screaming hot.
4: Yeah, I made it the one time. I didn't have enough fat from my prime rib, and I didn't heat the pan beforehand.
3: How'd that turn out for you?
4: Not so good.
3: We're also celebrating National Train Your Brain Day and the U.S. Navy's birthday. I'm Alice Anderson.
4: And I'm Chris Vandeventer with National Day Calendar, reminding you to celebrate every day.
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27: This is a Bloomberg Money Minute. Starting now and for the next few weeks, corporations will be opening their books on last quarter's earnings. This week is dominated by earnings reports from banks, whose stocks are currently teetering on correction territory, 10% below their most recent highs. J.P. Morgan Chase, Wells Fargo, Citigroup, and Goldman Sachs all deliver earnings before Wall Street's Tuesday start bell. A theme across the financial sector could be a slowdown in investment banking growth as stock listings slow and a U.S. consumer who's increasingly cautious and less likely to sign on to long-term borrowing amid rising rates. Another earnings report today that could tell us a lot about the consumer is Domino's Pizza. Thanks to more cautious spending and a switch by many to protein-packed meals, the market expects to hear that last quarter witnessed the slowest sales growth for Domino's in at least 3 years, with U.S. demand offsetting expected stronger growth in Canada, China, and India. Andrew O'Day, Bloomberg Radio.
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14: The Barter Theater in Abingdon was founded by Robert Porterfield in the middle of the Depression to help actors work and locals could trade goods for theater. Porterfield, known for wearing his white suits, served as director until 1971, and since then, the Specter Director has been known to put his stamp of approval on shows by manifesting himself on opening night. Another ghost has been known to scream at actors and once interrupted a rehearsal with the commanding "Get out!" The Barter is currently housed in a building that was originally a church built in 1833. There is a tunnel that was used during the Civil War, running from the theater to Martha Washington Inn across the street. A soldier believed to have died in the tunnel appears to patrons, and it is said that if he shows you his wound, you will die in 2 days. To find out more about what haunts the Barter, visit LiveWire's Facebook page, if you dare.
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0: are cordially invited to attend the Unicoi County Historical Association's next meeting on Monday, October 19th at Irwin Town Hall. The program begins at 6 p.m. and will feature ETSU Professor Roy Andrade. Subject will be historic music of Upper East Tennessee. Please arrive early as seats are limited. Books on local history will also be available for purchase. 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
9: President Trump rallied supporters in Ohio Monday night as he continues to stump for Republicans ahead of the midterm elections. While speaking to a crowd in Youngstown, Trump warned against Democrats taking over the House and Senate, calling them left-wing lunatics who would drive up prices and roll back his accomplishments. Cleanup efforts continue after Hurricane Isaias made landfall Friday night along the western Florida panhandle. It was the first Atlantic hurricane of the year. Five deaths are blamed on the storm, two in Florida, two in Alabama, and another in South Carolina. Meanwhile, thousands remain without power as of Monday morning. At last check, some 65,000 people are still in the dark across Florida. Actor R.J. Mitty is dead at the age of 34 by suicide, according to his representative. Mitty was best known for portraying Walter White Jr. in the Vince Gilligan-created drama Breaking Bad, the son of Walter and Skyler White. Like his character, Mitty lived with cerebral palsy. I'm Tammy Trujillo.
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1: Are you having man moments? 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But when you're a dad, you sacrifice, right? Sometimes we have to put the old bucket list off to the side in order to focus our attention on our family. 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
15: After we've got the job and we got the girl and we drove the motorcycle from here to there, we've had all of those man moments, and then we have a child, something changes for us. 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
1: Yeah, Dad, once you embrace the fact that you are dad, you have a new family to lead. Now the adventure begins, huh? I'm Mike Austin, the radio dad.
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17: From ABC News Tech Trends. Anthropic has announced it's going to keep its AI models cut off from the internet while in training in an effort to cut down on unintended model actions. The move comes after a string of incidents where AI models, both from Anthropic and elsewhere, broke free of their testing environments. Most recently, Anthropic reported one of its models submitted an erroneous tip about a murder to the Philadelphia Police Department. In a lengthy post on social media this weekend, Microsoft CEO Satya Nadella said we should treat all AI models as compromised, and that as the technology advances, more advanced containment measures need to be standardized. Nadella also writes that an authorized person should always be able to pause or shut down a model mid-task. And Aaron Sorkin's follow-up to The Social Network, called The Social Reckoning, didn't make a ton of friends this weekend. The movie about Facebook whistleblower Frances Haugen made just $5.5 million in theaters. With Tech Trends, I'm Mike Dubosky, ABC News.
18: Mitch Anthony here with today's Daily Dose. In a rare public speaking appearance at the University of Washington Business School, Warren Buffett was asked how he got to where he is today. His answer is a revealing one and has something to say to all of us. He said, "How I got here is pretty simple in my case. I'm sure you'll be glad to hear it's not my IQ. The big thing is rationality. I always look at IQ and talent as representing the horsepower of the motor, but that the output, the efficiency with which the motor works, depends on rationality. A lot of people start out with a 400 horsepower motor, but only get 100 horsepower of output. It's way better to have a 200 horsepower motor and get it all into output. Why do smart people do things that interfere with getting the output they're entitled to? It gets into the habits and character and temperament and behaving in a rational manner, not getting in your own way. Everyone has the ability to do anything I do and beyond. Some of you will and some won't. For the ones who won't, it will be because you get in your own way, not because the world doesn't allow you. To achieve maximum horsepower is a matter of rationality in behavior, character, and temperament." This is Mitch Anthony reminding you once again that life is whatever you make it. 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
20: Your Tuesday weather forecast shows us plenty of sunshine today, a high of 83 degrees this afternoon. As a matter of fact, as we fast forward through the week, it looks really nice. Clear skies with a low of 60 tonight. Sunshine on Wednesday, again, we'll be in the mid-80s, 84, 85 degrees. That's pretty much the story on Thursday and Friday, with only a slight chance of rain in the afternoon. We'll call it a 25 to 30% chance of showers. Again, for this Tuesday, very nice sunshine, high 83 to 84 this afternoon. 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I'm Staff Forecaster Chuck Brady from the LiveWire Weather Center. 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
30: This is The Making of America from the Jefferson Media Group. Long regarded as America's most distinguished apostle of liberty, while locked alone in a rented room, it took Thomas Jefferson 17 days to create one of history's most prolific documents, proclaiming to the world that people's rights to freedom and liberty come from God, not from government. The first of which is an individual's ability to both think and speak freely, the second being the need to protect those God-given rights through self-defense. Those trying to deny us those privileges are not trying to protect Americans. They're trying to destroy the fundamentals of freedom and liberty upon which America was built. This has been The Making of America. I'm Michael Emerson, and you can visit us at jeffersonmediagroup.com.
0: From the Quick Stop Market Sports Desk. NASCAR Chase Briscoe taking the checkered flag at Charlotte Sunday, winning the Bank of America 400. It is back-to-back wins for Briscoe. He held off Christopher Bell to the flag, leading 62 laps. Ryan Blaney finished third. Now with four races left in the playoff, Kyle Larson leads Denny Hamlin by 49 points. Sunday, the Cup Series will race at Phoenix. The Tennessee Titans remaining winless at 0-5. They lose to Houston Sunday 26-3 at Nissan Stadium. They're averaging just 11 points per game. That's worst in the NFL. Cam Ward, 170 passing yards, an interception, part of a two-turnover day for the Titans. Tony Pollard had 52 yards rushing. Tennessee will face Indianapolis in week 6. College football, Tennessee will face Alabama Saturday in Knoxville, third Saturday in October. Tennessee now 5-1 after a 24-17 win over Arkansas. They're ranked 14th in the latest AP poll. George McIntyre in his first start, he threw for 247 yards, a touchdown, two interceptions. Deshaun Bishop ran for 138 yards and another Vols score. East Tennessee State heading into their bye week. Buccaneers have won four in a row, beating the Citadel in Charleston Saturday 34-16. They go to 5-2 and 3-0 in the SoCon. Lunch on the run, crispy, spicy, or grilled Quick Stop chicken sandwich for just $2.99. 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
4: Many people suffer from insecurity. 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Even the toughest guy can be insecure. Actor John Krasinski, the man who plays Jack Ryan, says we can appear tough as nails, but guys have a level of vulnerability and insecurity that is much bigger than what you may think. Another actor, Dick Van Dyke, said, "I made peace with insecurity because there is no security of any kind. People struggle their entire lives trying to feel secure in a world where the most tragic thing can happen in just a second. Your best source of any sense of security is believing in yourself, your ability to rise above adversity, to change, and to cope. 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
7: 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William Cross fought at Kings Mountain after starting his service at 14. 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
13: Your Tuesday weather forecast shows us plenty of sunshine today, a high of 83 degrees this afternoon. As a matter of fact, as we fast forward through the week, it looks really nice. Clear skies with a low of 60 tonight. Sunshine on Wednesday. Again, we'll be in the mid-80s, 84, 85 degrees. That's pretty much the story on Thursday and Friday, with only a slight chance of rain in the afternoon. We'll call it a 25 to 30% chance of showers. Again, for this Tuesday, very nice sunshine, high 83 to 84 this afternoon. 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I'm Staff Forecaster Chuck Brady from the LiveWire Weather Center. 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
17: This is a Bloomberg Money Minute. The Monday holiday was quiet for the business and economic news beats, but Wall Street hits the ground running for Tuesday. We get a peek into the collective minds of U.S. small business owners as the National Federation of Independent Business releases its monthly sentiment index. Bloomberg Economics forecasts a slight dip in the reading, based in part on recent reports showing fewer employers hiring workers. A big reason for that is the challenge of finding the right workers qualified to fill open positions. But a drop in the number of job openings suggests business owners also are looking simply to cut costs. Tennessee whiskey brand Uncle Nearest, named in honor of formerly enslaved Nathan Nearest Green, who taught Jack Daniel how to distill whiskey, is nearing a sale to save the business. Uncle Nearest has been under a federal probe into its business practices. Any sale would be in Chapter 11 bankruptcy protection, which would allow the buyer to acquire it without inheriting legal liabilities. Andrew O'Day, Bloomberg Radio.
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16: 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Elizabethton Parks and Recreation will host a Beetlejuice by the Bridge event October 24th at Covered Bridge Park. 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
2: 1890, the first public performance of the poem Macbeth by Richard Strauss takes place in Weimar, Germany, conducted by Strauss. It was a reworking of its original version and 2 years in the making. 1975, country band Ace in the Hole plays its first gig at Cheatham Street Warehouse in San Marcos, Texas. As the group develops a large regional following, its lead singer becomes a star in his own right in 1981 as the other members become his backup band, the Ace in the Hole Band. That singer was George Strait.
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2: 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One of four hits from his Off the Wall album, that's Michael Jackson at number one, October 13, 1980.
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29: President Trump was in Ohio Monday night as he continues to stump for Republicans ahead of the midterm election. Mark Mayfield has the latest.
30: While speaking to a crowd in Youngstown, Trump warned against Democrats taking over the House and Senate, calling them left-wing lunatics.
32: The radical left maniacs, they took the name Columbus, Christopher Columbus, away, and they're a disgrace. And we have to win because we have to keep winning because they'll do it again.
30: Trump appeared with Senator John Husted, the incumbent who's facing a close challenge from former Democratic Senator Sherrod Brown. Tuesday, he joined Senator Dan Sullivan for a rally in Wasilla, Alaska. I'm Mark Mayfield.
29: Cleanup efforts continue after Hurricane Isaias made landfall Friday night along the western Florida panhandle. It was the first Atlantic hurricane of the year. 5 deaths are blamed on the storm, 2 in Florida, 2 in Alabama, and another in South Carolina. Meanwhile, thousands remain without power as of Monday morning. At last check, some 65,000 people are still in the dark across Florida. Minnesota Congresswoman Ilhan Omar is calling a federal raid of her home an attempt to target political enemies and weaponize federal law enforcement. Chris Caraggio has that story.
33: The Democrat posted a statement on social media after federal agents searched her Washington, D.C. area home this morning. The raid was reportedly in connection to an investigation into Omar's immigration paperwork. She went on to say that President Trump has targeted her for 10 years with what she called baseless lies and smear campaigns. This comes after Homeland Security Secretary Mark Wayne Mullen revealed there was an ongoing investigation into Omar and claimed she married her brother to bring him to the U.S. I'm Chris Caraggio.
29: Actor R.J. Mitty is dead at the age of 34 by suicide, according to his representative. Mitty was best known for portraying Walter White Jr. in the Vince Gilligan-created drama Breaking Bad, the son of Walter and Skyler White. Like his character, Mitty lived with cerebral palsy. I'm Tammy Trujillo.
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29: New York City Mayor Zohra Mamdani says the city will be investigating the ICE-involved shooting of a man inside a vehicle with a 5-year-old present. Scott Pringle reports.
38: Mamdani over the weekend ripped ICE agents, saying when you see the video of last week's shooting, it feels like you're looking at a mass shooter as opposed to seeing someone who's representing a federal agency.
39: They view the law as a suggestion. There is a reason why the NYPD would not be shooting at a moving vehicle.
38: The ICE agents were wearing plain clothes. Department of Homeland Security says Oscar Belgal, who has a criminal record, tried fleeing the arrest in Marble Hill, ramming an ICE vehicle before ICE agents shot him in the neck. Mamdani says the city's investigating. In New York, I'm Scott Pringle.
29: Meta is calling its new AI models its most capable yet. On Monday, the company launched Muse Wonder and Muse Wonderful in an effort to compete with industry leaders like OpenAI and Anthropic. CEO Mark Zuckerberg has promised to spend billions in the race to catch up. Researchers are headed to a remote Pacific island in an effort to research the disappearance of Amelia Earhart and her navigator. Jennifer Kuiper has details.
40: The island is Nikumaroro. Those part of the Turaya object expedition involve researchers from Indiana's Purdue University who want to explore a submerged anomaly. They question whether it could be the plane. In 1940, researchers discovered skeletal remains on the island that reportedly matched Earhart's description. Earhart and her navigator, Fred Noonan, disappeared in 1937 after attempting to become the first people to fly around the world along the equator. One theory suggests coconut crabs may have scavenged and injured Earhart on the beach after a crash landing. I'm Jennifer Kuiper.
29: The Powerball jackpot's going to roll over again. There was no grand prize winner Monday night, so Wednesday's drawing will now be worth at least $562 million. The cash option of that is just over $230 million. The odds of winning it, roughly 1 in 292 million. I'm Tammy Trujillo. Anthropic says users can't direct harmful or abusive language toward Claude. It comes as the AI company tries to push religious figures to consider whether Claude might have a soul. The company also says users can't use Claude for election interference or to create fabricated news outlets. OpenAI's projected revenue has reportedly fallen short by about $20 billion. That would put the company's annualized revenue significantly below Anthropic's number. The Financial Times says OpenAI's annualized revenue is at about $50 billion. Apple is reportedly set to release a touchscreen MacBook Pro. Bloomberg says it's among the models that will be coming out on October 27th. Your next phone signal could come from space. The FCC is moving toward a new spectrum auction designed to help smartphones.

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2: Have you ever wondered why hospital personnel, doctors, and nurses aren't afraid of serious infections from the superbugs that are so common in their workplaces? Dr. Brad Spellberg, Associate Professor of Medicine at UCLA, says working in a hospital is not as risky as you might think.
3: The reason is that we know to take precautions. 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And I go in and see the patient, I'm protected. It's actually the first responders that are at the highest risk. They have to do the initial evaluation. The emergency room, the med techs, the paramedics, the police, they have to do the initial evaluation of people without having any idea what's going on. So doctors and hospitals tend to be fairly protected by the fact that we're forewarned. Forewarned is forearmed.
2: With Checkup on Health, I'm Chris Whitting.
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11: Your Tuesday weather forecast shows us plenty of sunshine today, a high of 83 degrees this afternoon. As a matter of fact, as we fast forward through the week, it looks really nice. Clear skies with a low of 60 tonight. Sunshine on Wednesday, again, we'll be in the mid-80s, 84, 85 degrees. That's pretty much the story on Thursday and Friday, with only a slight chance of rain in the afternoon. We'll call it a 25 to 30% chance of showers. Again, for this Tuesday, very nice sunshine, high 83 to 84 this afternoon. Thanks for listening. I'm Staff Forecaster Chuck Brady from the Live Wire Weather Center. 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
4: 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I'm Daryl Moody reporting.
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7: If you are depressed, you may not want to hear this, but the best single way to stop being unhappy is to work more. 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
10: 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The Tennessee Titans fall to Houston Sunday at Nissan Stadium 26-3. They remain winless at 0-5. They were held to just a field goal and are last in the NFL in scoring, averaging just over 11 points per game. Cam Ward, 170 passing yards with an interception, part of a two-turnover day for the Titans. Tony Pollard ran for 52 yards. The Titans will have another divisional matchup in Week 6 facing Indianapolis. College football, Tennessee improved to 5-1 on the season, a 24-17 win over Arkansas. They now ranked 14th in the latest AP poll. George McIntyre, in his first start, threw for 247 yards with a touchdown, two interceptions. Deshaun Bishop ran for 138 yards and another Vols score. ETSU heading into their bye week. The Buccaneers have won four straight games. They beat the Citadel Saturday 34-16 in Charleston. They moved to 5-2 on the season and 3-0 in the SoCon. They scored on offense, defense, and special teams in the victory against the Bulldogs. NASCAR Chase Briscoe won at Charlotte Sunday, capturing the Bank of America 400. He wins back-to-back races, holding off Christopher Bell to the flag, leading 62 laps. Ryan Blaney finished third. Red Bull gives you wings, two 12-ounce cans for $6.50. Quick stop, run in when you run out. 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
18: The numbers are in for 2026, and it seems like every country in the world reported an increase in visitors, except one country. Of more than 154 countries surveyed by the World Travel and Tourism Council, the only nation that lost visitors? The United States. 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
25: Your Tuesday weather forecast shows us plenty of sunshine today, a high of 83 degrees this afternoon. As a matter of fact, as we fast forward through the week, it looks really nice. Clear skies with a low of 60 tonight. Sunshine on Wednesday, again, we'll be in the mid-80s, 84, 85 degrees. That's pretty much the story on Thursday and Friday, with only a slight chance of rain in the afternoon. We'll call it a 25 to 30% chance of showers. Again, for this Tuesday, very nice sunshine, high 83 to 84 this afternoon. Thanks for listening. I'm Staff Forecaster Chuck Brady from the Live Wire Weather Center. 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
5: 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Time of day can be an important element in setting your wedding theme and establishing a budget. Weddings that take place earlier in the day, say at 11 or 2, are generally lower in cost than evening, dinner, or drink and dance until dawn weddings. A love note for today. After the marriage, you become your spouse's closest relative. He or she should be able to count on you as an ally, supporter, and champion.
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1: 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This product is not intended to diagnose, treat, cure, or prevent any disease.
6: This is a Bloomberg Money Minute. The nation's largest retailer devoted to groceries is trimming its ranks. Kroger, which operates roughly 2,800 stores under multiple banners nationwide, says it will cut 3,000 corporate jobs over the next 3 years. That is 37% of its office staff. This is one of the largest layoff rounds in the company's 143-year history. In a company memo seen by Bloomberg, Kroger's CEO, a former Walmart executive who took the current job 8 months ago, is making the move to cut costs and invest more in frontline employees. A report already out this week shows the pace of U.S. home contract signings falling to a near 12-year low in September. Add that reading from Redfin to last week's tally of mortgage activity showing a decline amid rapidly rising mortgage rates, and we get sagging expectation for today's measure of September existing home sales from the National Association of Realtors. Andrew O'Day, Bloomberg Radio.
7: 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Here's Chris Whitting.
0: George was a young businessman trying to make it big and somehow put his career on track. One day while in upstate New York, he boarded a train for a short trip. Unfortunately, George's travel plans went loco when a pair of freight trains up ahead collided. It was an awful tragedy, and it made George think hard. Back then, the only way to quickly stop a train was to pull a handbrake, and it often failed. George suddenly had a better idea. High-pressure air would stop every wheel simultaneously. 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You probably know George by his last name, Westinghouse. 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With the Success Journal, I'm Chris Whitting.
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9: 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In Morristown, Bethesda Church and Cemetery is reportedly one of our area's most haunted places. During the Civil War, the church was used as a hospital for both Union and Confederate troops. 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Rumor has it that some of these spirits are restless. 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Another soldier waves an old lantern as he wanders. 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People say they've seen the weeping mother, and often her cries can be heard at night. 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
8: President Trump repeatedly criticized Minnesota Representative Ilhan Omar while campaigning for Republicans in Ohio Monday night. Federal agents searched Omar's home earlier in the day as part of a criminal investigation. Trump called Omar a disaster and referenced her Somali heritage, prompting chants of deport from some in the crowd. One man's dead, at least four other people injured after an incident at Six Flags over Georgia involving the Goliath roller coaster. The coaster, which reaches heights of 200 feet and speeds of 70 miles an hour, was stopped with a set of cars at the top of the ride. Police haven't confirmed witness accounts that the man fell from the coaster after being launched from his seat. The Powerball jackpot's rolling over again. There was no grand prize winner Monday night, so Wednesday's drawing will now be worth at least $562 million. The cash option on that is just over $230 million. The odds of winning? Roughly 1 in $292 million. I'm Tammy Trujillo.
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9: 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I'm Daryl Moody reporting.
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2: 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Yeah, at the same time, he's yelling from the kitchen, "Dad, there's nothing to eat," while he's staring into the refrigerator full of food. Well, listen, he's caught between being a boy and being a man. 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When do we step in? When do we step back? When do we explain that deodorant is a daily commitment? I don't know. Adolescence is a minefield. You went through it as well. So here. Dad, give him responsibilities. Start early with that. Let him make decisions and work through the consequences. Oh, and keep inviting him along. Maybe show him how to do the laundry. And next time you happen to be in the garage tinkering around, tell him you need his help. Ah, you'll get through this. 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I'm Mike Austin, the Radio Dad.
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18: 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And there are a number of important risk factors, such as not getting enough calcium and vitamin D, not eating enough fruits and vegetables, and having an inactive lifestyle. 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
19: 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But thinking about osteoporosis and trying to think about how to prevent osteoporosis is something that you should be thinking about from a very young age.
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1: Your Tuesday weather forecast shows us plenty of sunshine today, a high of 83 degrees this afternoon. As a matter of fact, as we fast forward through the week, it looks really nice. Clear skies with a low of 60 tonight. Sunshine on Wednesday, again, we'll be in the mid-80s, 84, 85 degrees. That's pretty much the story on Thursday and Friday, with only a slight chance of rain in the afternoon. We'll call it a 25 to 30% chance of showers. Again, for this Tuesday, very nice sunshine, high 83 to 84 this afternoon. 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I'm Staff Forecaster Chuck Brady from the Live Wire Weather Center. 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
27: Want to live at Kurt Cobain's house? 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
2: 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NASCAR Chase Briscoe taking the checkered flag at Charlotte Sunday, winning the Bank of America 400. It is back-to-back wins for Briscoe. He held off Christopher Bell to the flag, leading 62 laps. Ryan Blaney finished third. Now with four races left in the playoff, Kyle Larson leads Denny Hamlin by 49 points. Sunday, the Cup Series will race at Phoenix. The Tennessee Titans remaining winless at 0-5. They lose to Houston Sunday 26-3 at Nissan Stadium. They're averaging just 11 points per game. That's worst in the NFL. Cam Ward, 170 passing yards, an interception, part of a two-turnover day for the Titans. Tony Pollard had 52 yards rushing. Tennessee will face Indianapolis in week 6. College football, Tennessee will face Alabama Saturday in Knoxville, third Saturday in October. Tennessee now 5-1 after a 24-17 win over Arkansas. They're ranked 14th in the latest AP poll. George McIntyre in his first start, he threw for 247 yards, a touchdown, two interceptions. Deshaun Bishop ran for 138 yards and another Vols score. East Tennessee State heading into their bye week. Buccaneers have won 4 in a row, beating the Citadel in Charleston Saturday 34-16. They go to 5-2 and 3-0 in the SoCon. Lunch on the run, crispy, spicy, or grilled Quick Stop chicken sandwich for just $2.99. 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
6: How about a week of reverberations, literal and figurative? It's Mike's Minute this week in sports history with me, Mike Janella. This week, 1989, people felt the actual reverbs of an earthquake that hit the San Francisco Bay Area right before first pitch of Giants Athletics World Series Game 3. 6.9 magnitude quake caught live on TV during the pregame show had to postpone the World Series for 10 days. Figuratively, maybe nothing ever has shaken the NBA like what happened this week in 1979. The first three-pointer, Chris Ford, Celtics. Like you probably can't believe the forward pass used to be illegal in football. It did. The NBA didn't have a three-point line for decades. Imagine Steph Curry pulling up from 30 feet for just 2 points. And very few images in sports history have left as many ripple effects as the one we saw this week in the 1968 Olympics. Tommy Smith, John Carlos, American gold and bronze winners, Black Power salute at the medal podium. I bet you're picturing that photo in your head right now. I'm Mike Janella. Talk next time.
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9: With soldiers like him, no wonder the frontiersman won. Legend has it that General Washington said this about Joseph Greer after his legendary journey to deliver the news of victory at King's Mountain to the Continental Congress in Philadelphia. Hailing from the Watauga settlement, clad in buckskin and standing 6.5 feet tall, Joseph Greer had covered 600 miles through rugged wilderness and perilous conditions in just 30 days. Chosen by John Sevier for the near impossible task, he left just hours after demonstrating his valor fighting alongside the Overmountain Men. Armed with a musket, a compass, and some essential supplies, he dodged British patrols and hostile natives to deliver the good news and boost the morale of the Patriots. He became known as the King's Mountain Messenger. Happy 250, America.
10: 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Regulators claim the company's taxes and fees charges routinely double the advertised price and have cost consumers hundreds of millions of dollars. PepsiCo is recalling 122,000 cases of 28-ounce Gatorade bottles because they contain food dyes that aren't listed in the ingredients. The recall involves lemon-lime, lemon-lime zero, orange, and orange zero products. If your fall allergies are making you sneeze, consider this. Weather conditions can determine not only how much mold is in the air, but which types of mold spores are circulating. Some molds release spores during warm, dry, and windy afternoons. Others thrive in damp conditions. I'm Mark Huffman. 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
1: Your Tuesday weather forecast shows us plenty of sunshine today, a high of 83 degrees this afternoon. As a matter of fact, as we fast forward through the week, it looks really nice. Clear skies with a low of 60 tonight. Sunshine on Wednesday, again, we'll be in the mid-80s, 84, 85 degrees. That's pretty much the story on Thursday and Friday, with only a slight chance of rain in the afternoon. We'll call it a 25 to 30% chance of showers. Again, for this Tuesday, very nice sunshine, high 83 to 84 this afternoon. 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I'm Staff Forecaster Chuck Brady from the LiveWire Weather Center. 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
13: This is a Bloomberg Money Minute. Starting now and for the next few weeks, corporations will be opening their books on last quarter's earnings. This week is dominated by earnings reports from banks, whose stocks are currently teetering on correction territory, 10% below their most recent highs. JP Morgan Chase, Wells Fargo, Citigroup, and Goldman Sachs all deliver earnings before Wall Street's Tuesday start bell. A theme across the financial sector could be a slowdown in investment banking growth as stock listings slow, and a U.S. consumer who's increasingly cautious and less likely to sign on to long-term borrowing amid rising rates. Another earnings report today that could tell us a lot about the consumer is Domino's Pizza. Thanks to more cautious spending and a switch by many to protein-packed meals, the market expects to hear that last quarter witnessed the slowest sales growth for Domino's in at least 3 years, with U.S. demand offsetting expected stronger growth in Canada, China, and India. Andrew O'Day, Bloomberg Radio.
14: A better life with Dr. Sanjay Gupta.
15: Quick confession time, parents. Do your kids keep a phone in their bedrooms overnight? For most families, the answer is yes, even though we know better. Two new studies might finally give you the resolve to change this. Researchers at UCSF found that teens who keep screens in their bedrooms at night not only use them more months later, but they're also more likely to get caught up in cyberbullying and on both ends of it. And consider this, the average teen is on their phone almost a full hour between 10 at night and 6 in the morning. The single highest value rule, the researchers say, is a simple one. Phones out of the bedroom overnight, or at the very least, powered off. And the biggest predictor of a kid's problematic screen use is their parents' use. Turns out the best screen time rules might be the ones that we actually follow ourselves. I'm Dr. Sanjay Gupta, helping you live a better life.
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22: 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I'm Lisa Rutman.
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25: 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Rising prices, higher mortgage rates, and ownership costs are changing the math. MarketWatch reports that the new Zillow research finds buyers in San Jose could spend more than 49 years saving for a down payment and break even financially compared with renting and investing. San Francisco approaches 47 years. Nationally, the combined timeline averages nearly 15 years. 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I'm Ken Chester.
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4: President Trump repeatedly criticized Minnesota Representative Ilhan Omar while campaigning for Republicans in Ohio on Monday night.
5: And that Ilhan, somebody was asking me, I don't know what they're doing with her, but I can tell you this, she's a disaster. She comes in from a country without laws, without police, without military, without, all they do is shoot each other.
4: Federal agents searched Omar's home earlier in the day as part of a criminal investigation. Trump referenced her Somali heritage, prompting chants of deport from some in the crowd. Trump went on to accuse Minnesota Democrats of election fraud in 2024. One person was killed, at least four others injured Monday during an incident aboard the Goliath roller coaster at Six Flags over Georgia. Scott Carr has the latest.
6: Officials at Six Flags have confirmed that one park visitor died in the incident Monday, that the Goliath had to be evacuated, and that the park was shut down. Neither they nor police in Cobb County, Georgia, have confirmed how the person died or what led to the accident. Several reports cite witnesses who say they saw a man fall from the coaster, which climbs to a height of 200 feet and reaches speeds of 70 miles an hour. I'm Scott Carr.
4: Delta Airlines will delay the start of its nonstop service between Atlanta and Riyadh, Saudi Arabia, until early next year. That story from Matt Mattinson.
7: Delta had planned to begin the new service on October 23rd, but postponed the debut after several deadly attacks on King Khalid International Airport. Delta's decision came after the FAA advised airlines on Sunday to exercise caution when flying in or around Saudi Arabia. Iran-backed Houthi rebels in Yemen claimed responsibility for Saturday's missile attack that killed at least 12 people and wounded more than 300 at Riyadh's main airport. I'm Matt Mattinson.
4: The Powerball jackpot's going to roll over again. There was no grand prize winner Monday night, so Wednesday's drawing will now be worth at least $562 million. The cash option on that is just over $230 million. Odds of winning, roughly 1 in $292 million. I'm Tammy Trujillo.
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4: Actress Selma Blair is free on bond after being arraigned in a New York courtroom following a mid-air incident on a Delta flight. Mark Mayfield has details.
12: Blair is facing assault charges after an alleged altercation Sunday night while the actress

0: Dwayne Davis was found guilty in a Las Vegas courtroom in August. He could face life behind bars at sentencing. He was charged with first-degree murder for orchestrating the 1996 killing near the Las Vegas Strip. Davis is the only person ever charged in that murder. When it comes to eating, there's a new focus on gut health, with many experts advising us to reach for the fiber. Sarah Lee Kessler reports.
1: Some doctors believe fiber is the new protein. This comes with a new emphasis on metabolic wellness, just as protein obsession seems to have peaked. Dr. Jennifer Ashton, an OBGYN and nutrition expert who appears on NBC's Today Show, says fiber is good for digestion, your heart, metabolism, hormone levels, and the immune system. But most of us, well, we don't get enough. Dr. Ashton says that's easy to fix by adding more whole grains, beans, nuts, and seeds to your diet, as well as fruits and veggies.
0: Reese's is the top pick when it comes to Halloween candies. DoorDash looked into its 2025 Halloween orders and found that peanut butter cups were America's favorite candy for the third straight year, with Hershey's and M&M's right behind. Chocolate does take up most of the top 10, but sour flavors are now competing, with Airheads and Sour Patch Kids making their way onto the list. I'm Tammy Trujillo.
2: From ABC News Tech Trends, Anthropic has announced it's going to keep its AI models cut off from the internet while in training in an effort to cut down on unintended model actions. The move comes after a string of incidents where AI models, both from Anthropic and elsewhere, broke free of their testing environments. Most recently, Anthropic reported one of its models submitted an erroneous tip about a murder to the Philadelphia Police Department. In a lengthy post on social media this weekend, Microsoft CEO Satya Nadella said we should treat all AI models as compromised, and that as the technology advances, more advanced containment measures need to be standardized. Nadella also writes that an authorized person should always be able to pause or shut down a model mid-task. And Aaron Sorkin's follow-up to The Social Network, called The Social Reckoning, didn't make a ton of friends this weekend. The movie about Facebook whistleblower Frances Haugen made just $5.5 million in theaters. With Tech Trends, I'm Mike Dubusky, ABC News.
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5: Hey, Bible readers, I'm Tara Lee Cobble, and I'm your host for The God Shot. Now, faith, hope, and love abide, these three, but the greatest of these is love, 1 Corinthians 13:13. This verse about love is part of Paul's letter to a bunch of young Christians with an immature faith. They didn't understand the heart of the faith yet. They wanted to do powerful things like they saw the apostles doing, miracles and prophesying and teaching. But miracles and healings are temporary. You and I are often like the Corinthians. Most of the things we long for will come to an end. Your dream home will be rubble someday. Your dream car will end up in a junkyard. But what's surprising about this passage is that Paul says the exact same thing about faith and hope. Love is the only one of those three that will remain forever. That's because faith will cease to exist when the object of our faith, King Jesus, has been made fully manifest at his second coming. And who needs hope when our hopes have been fulfilled in his presence? Faith and hope are anticipatory. They'll go away someday. We won't need them, but love will remain. It will abide forever as we abide in him. He's where the joy is.
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7: Your Tuesday weather forecast shows us plenty of sunshine today, a high of 83 degrees this afternoon. As a matter of fact, as we fast forward through the week, it looks really nice. Clear skies with a low of 60 tonight. Sunshine on Wednesday, again, we'll be in the mid-80s, 84, 85 degrees. That's pretty much the story on Thursday and Friday, with only a slight chance of rain in the afternoon. We'll call it a 25 to 30% chance of showers. Again, for this Tuesday, very nice sunshine, high 83 to 84 this afternoon. 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I'm Staff Forecaster Chuck Brady from the Live Wire Weather Center. 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
1: 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I'm Daryl Moody reporting.
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6: From the Quick Stop Market Sports Desk. The Tennessee Titans fall to Houston Sunday at Nissan Stadium 26-3. They remain winless at 0-5. They were held to just a field goal and are last in the NFL in scoring, averaging just over 11 points per game. Cam Ward, 170 passing yards with an interception, part of a two-turnover day for the Titans. Tony Pollard ran for 52 yards. The Titans will have another divisional matchup in Week 6 facing Indianapolis. College football, Tennessee improved to 5-1 on the season, a 24-17 win over Arkansas. They now ranked 14th in the latest AP poll. George McIntyre, in his first start, threw for 247 yards with a touchdown, two interceptions. Deshaun Bishop ran for 138 yards and another Vols score. ETSU heading into their bye week. The Buccaneers have won four straight games. They beat the Citadel Saturday 34-16 in Charleston. They moved to 5-2 on the season and 3-0 in the SoCon. They scored on offense, defense, and special teams in the victory against the Bulldogs. NASCAR Chase Briscoe won at Charlotte Sunday, capturing the Bank of America 400. He wins back-to-back races, holding off Christopher Bell to the flag, leading 62 laps. Ryan Blaney finished third. Red Bull gives you wings, two 12-ounce cans for $6.50. 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
15: 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Today's quote was submitted by Mike. Theodore Roosevelt said, "Do what you can with what you have where you are." I love this quote. Sometimes I think we spend too much time waiting for the perfect circumstances before we get started. We'll think, well, I'll do that when I have more money or more time or when things calm down. Well, things don't always calm down. You probably know exactly what I mean. You can have a great idea, but maybe you don't have the money to launch it exactly the way you want to. So start smaller. You can improve it later. I've done that myself. There have been many times when I've wanted better equipment, but eventually I realized the equipment wasn't going to do the work for me. I had to get started with what I had. You don't have to have everything figured out today. Do what you can with what you have where you are. Then tomorrow, do a little more.
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17: 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I'm John Small. 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
3: Your Tuesday weather forecast shows us plenty of sunshine today. A high of 83 degrees this afternoon. As a matter of fact, as we fast forward through the week, it looks really nice. Clear skies with a low of 60 tonight. Sunshine on Wednesday, again, we'll be in the mid-80s, 84, 85 degrees. That's pretty much the story on Thursday and Friday, with only a slight chance of rain in the afternoon. We'll call it a 25 to 30% chance of showers. Again, for this Tuesday, very nice sunshine, high 83 to 84 this afternoon. 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
26: 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But kids can easily lie about their ages. Now companies, including Meta, Discord, and Roblox, are using more sophisticated methods, including artificial intelligence, to estimate users' ages and apply appropriate restrictions. 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And there's disagreement over whether the app stores or individual apps should verify users' ages. 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
4: Catching hot beef drippings off a spit-roasted steak was the original secret behind traditional Yorkshire pudding. First published in 1737 as dripping pudding, English cooks placed batter pans directly beneath roasting meat to capture falling fat, creating a savory golden pastry that puffed up dramatically. That humble baking hack eventually became a national treasure, and modern science takes it very seriously. In 2008, Britain's Royal Society of Chemistry issued an official decree stating that true Yorkshire pudding must rise at least 4 inches tall. If cold oil or bad chemistry causes the batter to slump, scientists declared it cannot legally carry the name. As food lovers celebrate National Yorkshire Pudding Day, that 4-inch standard proves that perfect comfort food relies on precise kitchen physics.
2: So the number one mistake people make is pouring the batter into pans that aren't screaming hot.
4: Yeah, I made it the one time. I didn't have enough fat from my prime rib, and I didn't heat the pan beforehand.
2: How'd that turn out for you?
4: Not so good.
2: We're also celebrating National Train Your Brain Day and the U.S. Navy's birthday. I'm Alice Anderson.
4: And I'm Chris Vandeventer with National Day Calendar, reminding you to celebrate every day.
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7: This is a Bloomberg Money Minute. The Monday holiday was quiet for the business and economic news beats, but Wall Street hits the ground running for Tuesday. We get a peek into the collective minds of U.S. small business owners as the National Federation of Independent Business releases its monthly sentiment index. Bloomberg Economics forecasts a slight dip in the reading based in part on recent reports showing fewer employers hiring workers. A big reason for that is the challenge of finding the right workers qualified to fill open positions. But a drop in the number of job openings suggests business owners also are looking simply to cut costs. Tennessee whiskey brand Uncle Nearest, named in honor of formerly enslaved Nathan Nearest Green, who taught Jack Daniel how to distill whiskey, is nearing a sale to save the business. Uncle Nearest has been under a federal probe into its business practices. Any sale would be in Chapter 11 bankruptcy protection, which would allow the buyer to acquire it without inheriting legal liabilities. Andrew O'Day, Bloomberg Radio.
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12: Haunted East Tennessee. Tennessee High School in Bristol is said to be one of the most haunted high schools in America. In 1939, a new school had been built next to the recently christened Stone Castle. The school had a rich history, including a rite of passage called Class Night, when seniors passed the school off to the junior class. One year, a girl that students now call Agnes was hit by a train on her way home from this formal event. Ever since then, her footsteps have been heard walking the halls of the old building, and late at night, Agnes has been seen still wearing her formal dress. Another legend is about a Viking football player that had been hit by a car walking home. Students report seeing the spectral athlete watching over games at the Stone Castle. The final apparition is a phantom train that can be heard roaring out of the gym and shaking the walls of the hallways as it passes through its old route where the school was built.
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3: President Trump is defending his diesel fuel deal with Russia after bipartisan pushback. Last week, Trump announced Russia would immediately release 300,000 tons of diesel fuel to ease a global fuel shortage, with more shipments to follow. In a Truth Social post, Trump said he made the right choice for the American people. One person was killed and at least four were injured Monday during an incident aboard the Goliath roller coaster at Six Flags over Georgia. Scott Carr has more.
4: Officials at Six Flags have confirmed that one park visitor died in the incident Monday, that the Goliath had to be evacuated, and that the park was shut down. Neither they nor police in Cobb County, Georgia, have confirmed how the person died or what led to the accident. Several reports cite witnesses who say they saw a man fall from the coaster, which climbs to a height of 200 feet and reaches speeds of 70 miles an hour. I'm Scott Carr.
3: And the Bills beat the Rams 37-34 in overtime on Monday Night Football to close out Week 5. I'm Mark Mayfield.
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5: 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I'm Daryl Moody reporting.
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12: 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I'm Mike Austin, the Radio Dad.
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16: Mitch Anthony here with today's Daily Dose. A wise person once said, "The chains of habit are too light to be noticed until they are too heavy to be broken." Habits, little routines practiced day by day until we eventually become their slaves. The transition from practicing certain behaviors to those behaviors controlling us is a very subtle one, too subtle for most people to notice. It's like the guy who told me he got into the habit of having a few drinks to celebrate his little victories, and also having a few drinks to ponder his little defeats. Soon he said that he was discovering little victories and defeats on a daily basis, and now the habit of drinking has him in chains. If we practice a bad habit for too long, we can get to the place where we are not comfortable living outside of that habit, no matter how it penalizes our life. The chains of habit are too light to be noticed until they are too heavy to be broken. Take notice of the habits of behavior and temperament that you possess. Contemplate the end of those habits and make the changes while you can. 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
18: Your Tuesday weather forecast shows us plenty of sunshine today, a high of 83 degrees this afternoon. As a matter of fact, as we fast forward through the week, it looks really nice. Clear skies with a low of 60 tonight. Sunshine on Wednesday, again, we'll be in the mid-80s, 84, 85 degrees. That's pretty much the story on Thursday and Friday, with only a slight chance of rain in the afternoon. We'll call it a 25 to 30% chance of showers. Again, for this Tuesday, very nice sunshine, high 83 to 84 this afternoon. 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I'm Staff Forecast Chuck Brady from the Live Wire Weather Center. 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
32: 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But Benjamin Franklin was far more than just that. 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
33: 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NASCAR Chase Briscoe taking the checkered flag at Charlotte Sunday, winning the Bank of America 400. It is back-to-back wins for Briscoe. He held off Christopher Bell to the flag, leading 62 laps. Ryan Blaney finished third. Now with four races left in the playoff, Kyle Larson leads Denny Hamlin by 49 points. Sunday, the Cup Series will race at Phoenix. The Tennessee Titans remaining winless at 0-5. They lose to Houston Sunday 26-3 at Nissan Stadium. They're averaging just 11 points per game. That's worst in the NFL. Cam Ward, 170 passing yards, an interception, part of a two-turnover day for the Titans. Tony Pollard had 52 yards rushing. Tennessee will face Indianapolis in Week 6. College football, Tennessee will face Alabama Saturday in Knoxville, third Saturday in October. Tennessee now 5-1 after a 24-17 win over Arkansas. They're ranked 14th in the latest AP poll. George McIntyre, in his first start, he threw for 247 yards, a touchdown, two interceptions. Deshaun Bishop ran for 138 yards and another Vol score. East Tennessee State heading into their bye week. Buccaneers have won 4 in a row, beating the Citadel in Charleston Saturday 34-16. They go to 5-2 and 3-0 in the SoCon. Lunch on the Run, crispy, spicy, or grilled Quick Stop chicken sandwich for just $2.99. 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
1: If you're looking for an excuse not to paint, then the weather might just provide it. It's common sense that you shouldn't paint outside in the rain, but did you know that if the temperature is too high or low, it can cause the paint to not bind together properly, which can lead to cracking and peeling? The maximum and minimum recommended temperatures for exterior paint vary, depending on the specific brand and whether you use oil or latex. But a general rule of thumb is that oil-based paint can be applied when the temperatures are between 40 and 90 degrees Fahrenheit, and latex between 50 and 85 degrees Fahrenheit. The best drying will occur when the relative humidity is between 40% and 70%. I'm Danny Lipford with tips for today's homeowner.
3: History 101. It's been 250 years since Tennessee got involved in the American Revolution. The first battle in the West was at Island Flats in present-day Kingsport, just days after the Declaration of Independence was adopted. Sycamore Shoals in present-day Elizabethton was the rallying point for the Overmountain Men before Kings Mountain in what would become the turning point of the Revolution. In our area, we see the names associated with the war every day. Washington County was the first place to be named for General George Washington, and Greene County for Washington's second-in-command, General Nathaniel Greene. Sullivan County was named for General John Sullivan, and Carter County was named for General Landon Carter. Sevierville and Sevier County were named for local war hero General John Sevier, who was the only governor of the failed state of Franklin, and then first governor of Tennessee. Happy 250, America.
4: Consumers watching their grocery and electric bills climb have another unlikely expense squeezing their budgets: water. A report released by Food and Water Watch, an environmental advocacy group, found that household drinking water bills increased at 1.6 times the overall inflation rate and more than twice the rate of grocery prices over the last decade. The FCC is targeting phone service providers that carry illegal robocalls, aiming to stop unwanted calls before they reach consumers. Its latest action cuts digital solutions off U.S. networks after the company allegedly carried pre-recorded calls promoting fraudulent loans and tax relief. The FBI warns that scammers are impersonating federal agents using real employees' names and spoofed government phone numbers. One criminal staged a video call to look like it came from an actual FBI office. I'm Mark Huffman. 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
6: Your Tuesday weather forecast shows us plenty of sunshine today, a high of 83 degrees this afternoon. As a matter of fact, as we fast forward through the week, it looks really nice. Clear skies with a low of 60 tonight. Sunshine on Wednesday, again, we'll be in the mid-80s, 84, 85 degrees. That's pretty much the story on Thursday and Friday, with only a slight chance of rain in the afternoon. We'll call it a 25 to 30% chance of showers. Again, for this Tuesday, very nice sunshine, high 83 to 84 this afternoon. 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I'm Staff Forecaster Chuck Brady from the Live Wire Weather Center. 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
8: This is a Bloomberg Money Minute. The nation's largest retailer devoted to groceries is trimming its ranks. Kroger, which operates roughly 2,800 stores under multiple banners nationwide, says it will cut 3,000 corporate jobs over the next 3 years. That is 37% of its office staff. This is one of the largest layoff rounds in the company's 143-year history. In a company memo seen by Bloomberg, Kroger's CEO, a former Walmart executive who took the current job 8 months ago, is making the move to cut costs and invest more in frontline employees. A report already out this week shows the pace of U.S. home contract signings falling to a near 12-year low in September. Add that reading from Redfin to last week's tally of mortgage activity showing a decline amid rapidly rising mortgage rates, and we get sagging expectation for today's measure of September existing home sales from the National Association of Realtors. Andrew O'Day, Bloomberg Radio.
9: 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Here's Chris Whitting.
10: Find a way to make life easier for people, and you've got it made. Especially if you create a new product that really clicks with people. Take Bob, for example. He'd seen the success of inventions like the automatic garage door opener, and decided to take things further, creating a remote control for household appliances. Problem was, radio signals inside a home might cause havoc. Imagine what would happen in an apartment building if everyone owned the same product. So, Bob came up with a control system that used ultrasonic sound, and it worked perfectly. Next time you're playing couch potato, think of a man named Bob Adler, inventor of the TV remote control. That clicker turned into cash and put Bob Adler in the history books. With the Success Journal, I'm Chris Whitting.
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23: 1890, the first public performance of the poem Macbeth by Richard Strauss takes place in Weimar, Germany, conducted by Strauss. It was a reworking of its original version and 2 years in the making. 1975, country band Ace in the Hole plays its first gig at Cheatham Street Warehouse in San Marcos, Texas. As the group develops a large regional following, its lead singer becomes a star in his own right in 1981 as the other members become his backup band, the Ace in the Hole Band. That singer was George Strait.
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1: It's 5 o'clock.
2: President Trump says he's looking into firing Ambassador Kimberly Guilfoyle following allegations of misconduct. Scott Carr has more from Washington.
3: Speaking with reporters Monday, President Trump said he was not happy with the ex-fiancée of Donald Trump Jr., now the U.S. ambassador to Greece, after it was reported last week by the Wall Street Journal Guilfoyle had asked major Trump donor Eric Dieters to pay a $100,000 credit card bill via wire transfer to avoid a paper trail. Dieters was the organizer of the conservative-themed Freedom Fest in Kentucky, canceled this year after disappointing VIP ticket sales. I'm Scott Carr.
2: President Trump defending his deal with Russia for diesel fuel after it received criticism. Last week, Trump announced Russia would immediately release 300,000 tons of diesel to ease a global fuel shortage with more shipments to follow. In a Truth Social post yesterday morning, Trump said he made the right choice for the American people. The deal received backlash, with critics saying it gives Russian President Vladimir Putin a financial lifeline and undermines U.S. sanctions. Some Republicans argued it could lower fuel prices and give Trump leverage over Moscow. President Trump is floating the idea of renaming either the Atlantic or Pacific Ocean. Tammy Trujillo explains.
4: He made the suggestion during a rally in Tennessee over the weekend. After noting he renamed Lake Ontario and Gulf of Mexico, Trump said, "So we need a river. We need an ocean." He went on to say we could call it Trump Ocean or Ocean of the America or something like that. Trump signed an executive order in August to rename Lake Ontario to Lake America as trade tensions flared between the U.S. and Canada. I'm Tammy Trujillo.
2: And Pope Leo is undergoing surgery today to remove an early-stage growth from his lung. The 71-year-old pontiff made the announcement Sunday during his prayer at St. Peter's Square. Leo said doctors recently discovered a nodule in his lung and that it was detected at a very early stage. The Pope said the doctors believe it is best to intervene, so following their advice, I have decided to undergo surgery to have it removed. I'm Mark Mayfield.
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2: President Trump repeatedly criticized Minnesota and Representative Ilhan Omar while campaigning for Republicans in Ohio on Monday night.
8: And that Ilhan, somebody was asking me, I don't know what they're doing with her, but I can tell you this, she's a disaster. She comes in from a country without laws, without police, without military, without, all they do is shoot each other.
2: Federal agents searched Omar's home earlier in the day as part of a federal criminal investigation. Trump called Omar a disaster and referenced her Somali heritage, prompting chants of deport from some in the crowd as he discussed Somali immigrants in the United States. He also brought up a major pandemic-era fraud scheme in Minnesota that involved members of the state's Somali community and resulted in the theft of hundreds of millions of dollars from a federally funded nutrition program. Trump additionally accused Minnesota Democrats of election fraud in 2024, despite Democratic presidential candidate Kamala Harris winning the state. Delta Airlines is going to delay the start of its nonstop service between Atlanta and Riyadh, Saudi Arabia, until early next year. Matt Mattinson reports.
9: Delta had planned to begin the new service on October 23rd, but postponed the debut after several deadly attacks on King Khalid International Airport. Delta's decision came after the FAA advised airlines on Sunday to exercise caution when flying in or around Saudi Arabia. Iran-backed Houthi rebels in Yemen claimed responsibility for Saturday's missile attack that killed at least 12 people and wounded more than 300 at Riyadh's main airport. I'm Matt Mattinson.
2: An incident at Six Flags Over Georgia is responsible for one death and at least four injuries on the Goliath roller coaster. The accident happened Monday afternoon and the ride was evacuated shortly after. The roller coaster, which reaches heights of 200 feet and speeds of 70 miles per hour, was stopped with a set of cars at the top of the ride. The cause of the accident is still under investigation. And the Bills edged the Rams 37-34 in overtime on Monday Night Football from Inglewood to close out Week 5. I'm Mark Mayfield.
10: Scientists in Houston are finding a big piece of the autism puzzle. According to researchers at Baylor College of Medicine and Texas Children's Hospital, a small genetic change may help explain why boys are diagnosed with autism four times as often as girls. Girls typically have two X chromosomes, and researchers believe that second one may offer some protection. Since boys have only one X chromosome, it could make them more vulnerable to a genetic change that reduces the activity of a gene vital to brain development. The World Health Organization is launching a new roadmap to deal with hypertensive disorders of pregnancy. They affect 10 to 15% of mothers-to-be and include preeclampsia, a leading cause of death and illness among pregnant women. A new roadmap lays out actions in research, guidance, and medical access. Health Update, I'm Sarah Lee Kessler.
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9: Good Tuesday morning, Tri-Cities. For today, lots of sunshine with 82 degrees for the daytime high. The sun sets at 6:57 p.m. Tonight, clear skies and 54 degrees for the overnight low. Wednesday, sunshine and 82. Wednesday night, clear and 58 for the overnight low. Thursday, cloudy and 85 degrees, with clouds continuing Thursday evening and 63 degrees for the overnight low. 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

0: We are a USDA rural development loan packager, so if you can't find a home on the open market that suits you, then we do have a few lots available, and we try to find land all the time that's affordable that we can build on. 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
1: 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I'm Daryl Moody reporting.
2: Semiconductors are one of the building blocks of modern electronics and advanced technologies such as artificial intelligence and quantum computing. Advancements will be key to overcoming limits in critical areas, including manufacturing and communications. We'll explore how researchers are driving American semiconductor innovation in the U.S. National Science Foundation's Discovery Files.
3: This material can be integrated with the mainstream electronics. We are very excited with the enormous potential of this new class of semiconductors.
2: ZTNME is a professor at the University of Michigan, where his group, supported in part by NSF, are revealing insights into a new class of semiconductor material with great potential for use in next-generation microelectronic devices. The new Worksite ferroelectric nitrides material has the unusual ability to have both positive and negative electrical polarization without canceling each other out. Until this study, it was a mystery how the material worked. Understanding these unique aspects opens the possibility for a new class of quantum precision semiconductors with a superhighway of conductivity 100 times faster than the usual transistors. Learn more about this research by listening to NSF's Discovery Files podcast, Next Generation Ferroelectric Semiconductors.
4: From the Quick Stop Market Sports Desk. The Tennessee Titans fall to Houston Sunday at Nissan Stadium 26-3. They remain winless at 0-5. They were held to just a field goal and are last in the NFL in scoring, averaging just over 11 points per game. Cam Ward, 170 passing yards with an interception, part of a two-turnover day for the Titans. Tony Pollard ran for 52 yards. The Titans will have another divisional matchup in Week 6 facing Indianapolis. College football, Tennessee improved to 5-1 on the season, a 24-17 win over Arkansas. Now ranked 14th in the latest AP poll. George McIntyre, in his first start, threw for 247 yards with a touchdown, two interceptions. Deshaun Bishop ran for 138 yards and another Vols score. ETSU heading into their bye week. The Buccaneers have won four straight games. They beat the Citadel Saturday 34-16 in Charleston. They moved to 5-2 on the season and 3-0 in the SoCon. They scored on offense, defense, and special teams in the victory against the Bulldogs. NASCAR, Chase Briscoe won at Charlotte Sunday, capturing the Bank of America 400. He wins back-to-back races, holding off Christopher Bell to the flag, leading 62 laps. Ryan Blaney finished third. Red Bull gives you wings, two 12-ounce cans for $6.50. Quick stop, run in when you run out. 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
6: The Unicoi County area was known for several brutal massacres, but only one actual Civil War battle. On December 29, 1864, about 400 Confederate infantry and cavalry, led by Lieutenant Colonel James Keith, set up camp in a field near the Nolichucky River. Little did they know, about 900 Union soldiers, the 3rd Regiment of North Carolina Mounted Infantry under Colonel George W. Kirk, were stationed just across the river in a house. The Union commander ordered his troops to take positions on the high red banks overlooking the river, and they opened fire. The Confederates were completely exposed, and the Union had the high ground, resulting in 73 Confederate deaths and 32 captured, while the remainder scattered toward North Carolina through Temple Hill. The Union had only 3 wounded men. Now known as the Battle of Red Banks, the surviving Confederates called it the Battle of the Bloody Chucky. Jet Broadcasting celebrates the 150th anniversary of Unicoi County and Irwin.
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14: Good Tuesday morning, Tri-Cities. For today, lots of sunshine with 82 degrees for the daytime high. The sun sets at 6:57 p.m. Tonight, clear skies and 54 degrees for the overnight low. Wednesday, sunshine and 82. Wednesday night, clear and 58 for the overnight low. Thursday, cloudy and 85 degrees, with clouds continuing Thursday evening and 63 degrees for the overnight low. 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
1: 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The purchase of a home? 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After you agree on a wedding budget, know you have a greater chance of sticking to that budget if you write everything down. 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Just remember, there's so much to do when planning a wedding, there will be plenty of non-monetary ways for your family members to help.
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25: This is a Bloomberg Money Minute. Starting now and for the next few weeks, corporations will be opening their books on last quarter's earnings. This week is dominated by earnings reports from banks, whose stocks are currently teetering on correction territory, 10% below their most recent highs. JP Morgan Chase, Wells Fargo, Citigroup, and Goldman Sachs all deliver earnings before Wall Street's Tuesday start bell. A theme across the financial sector could be a slowdown in investment banking growth as stock listings slow, and a U.S. consumer who's increasingly cautious and less likely to sign on to long-term borrowing amid rising rates. Another earnings report today that could tell us a lot about the consumer is Domino's Pizza. Thanks to more cautious spending and a switch by many to protein-packed meals, the market expects to hear that last quarter witnessed the slowest sales growth for Domino's in at least 3 years, with U.S. demand offsetting expected stronger growth in Canada, China, and India. Andrew O'Day, Bloomberg Radio.
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9: Haunted East Tennessee. Straddling Virginia and Tennessee, East Hill Cemetery is said to be the most haunted place in Bristol and spans more than 30 acres with about 4,000 graves and has more than its fair share of ghost stories. At the base of East Hill, toward town, sits the Bristol train station. Among the many spirits thought to roam the grounds is Joseph King. Mr. King appears in black pants, bow tie, and derby hat, and has been waiting for his lost love for many years with the coming and going of Southwestern trains until service stopped in 1969. In recent years, doors opening, footsteps, people talking, and a clock that always stops at 8:50 p.m. have all been reported.
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8: President Trump is defending his diesel fuel deal with Russia after bipartisan pushback. Last week, Trump announced Russia would immediately release 300,000 tons of diesel to ease a global fuel shortage, with more shipments to follow. In a Truth Social post, Trump said he made the right choice for the American people. A jersey worn by NBA legend Michael Jordan during the 1998 NBA Finals is changing hands at a record price. Tammy Trujillo has details.
9: Hunt Auctions says the red Chicago Bulls jersey worn by Jordan during Game 2 was purchased for $14 million by a Miami real estate investor. That's the highest known price ever paid for a piece of basketball memorabilia, and the third Jordan-worn jersey from the Last Dance Finals to reach more than $10 million. I'm Tammy Trujillo.
8: And one person is dead and at least four injured on the Goliath roller coaster at Six Flags over Georgia. The incident occurred Monday afternoon and the ride was evacuated shortly thereafter. The roller coaster reaches heights of 200 feet and speeds of 70 miles per hour. I'm Mark Mayfield.
10: With a LiveWire community focus, I'm Daryl Moody. The 21st annual Johnson City Turkey Trot 5K is coming up next month and organizers need volunteers.
11: When you think about close to 5,000 people registering, and then they have to come and pick their packets up. So we have 2 days of packet pickup, and we need volunteers to man the tables and to get all the packets organized and out to the participants who come to pick up their packets. So we need hands-on. We have a lot of shirts that we have to organize, and a lot of other things go during packet pickup. But race day, I mean, it's, you know, being out on the course.
10: Johnson City Vice Mayor Jenny Brock.
11: We need about 100 volunteers to help put the race on, and it's fun. They'll love it. We give them a Turkey Trot sweatshirt because they're special people who come in and volunteer. But we'll put everybody who wants to volunteer to work. We've got a job for them.
10: To learn more about the Johnson City Turkey Trot, check out their Facebook page. I'm Daryl Moody reporting.
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17: 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They're trustworthy. They have integrity. But ultimately, what is grounded and down-to-earth reference? It references hunting, fishing, trapping, farming. My dad, Warren Henry Nugent, a U.S. Army sergeant, was already focused on the great outdoors, the spirit of the wild, and I'm going to tell you, it never left me.
16: 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I'm Mike Austin, the Radio Dad.
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8: Ukrainian drone strikes have taken out two Russian data centers that run the country's most popular search engine and AI chatbot. Experts say this is part of a larger trend when it comes to modern warfare.
19: Commercial drones that have been heavily modified, or maybe not even heavily modified in some cases, are able to control airspace over the battlefield.
8: Texas A&M's Professor Dan DeBree says this same drone technology is being used on our border. Mexican cartels, he says, are using them for surveillance. There's 1,000 penetrations every month, and he warns they could be used for attacks in the future. And dangerous online behavior by its AI models is leading Anthropic to cut off some internet access. TechCrunch reports that Anthropic is cutting off live internet access to its internal evaluations until further notice so it can straighten out the rogue AI agents. Company says it was able to identify multiple cases of unintended model actions during evaluations and the internal use of Claude. Some of the instances involve targeting websites run by U.S. government agencies. Tech Report, I'm Mark Mayfield.
20: This is the Bloomberg Business of Entertainment Report. The House of Mouse has been moving toward making Disney Plus a one-stop streaming service with Hulu, Disney Plus, and ESPN Unlimited. But as Dana Walden, president and chief creative officer at the Walt Disney Company, revealed at Bloomberg Screen Time, it's complicated.
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2: Good Tuesday morning, Tri-Cities. For today, lots of sunshine with 82 degrees for the daytime high. The sun sets at 6:57 p.m. Tonight, clear skies and 54 degrees for the overnight low. Wednesday, sunshine and 82. Wednesday night, clear and 58 for the overnight low. Thursday, cloudy and 85 degrees, with clouds continuing Thursday evening and 63 degrees for the overnight low. 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
29: Want to live at Kurt Cobain's house? 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Between 1989 and 1991, Cobain didn't have much to his name. He slept on a mattress on the floor, lived on canned soup, and wrote three-quarters of his entire catalog. That's where he came up with the riffs to Smells Like Teen Spirit. 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On that note, I'm James A. Brown, and as always, be well.
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1: NASCAR Chase Briscoe taking the checkered flag at Charlotte Sunday, winning the Bank of America 400. It is back-to-back wins for Briscoe. He held off Christopher Bell to the flag, leading 62 laps. Ryan Blaney finished third. Now with four races left in the playoff, Kyle Larson leads Denny Hamlin by 49 points. Sunday, the Cup Series will race at Phoenix. The Tennessee Titans remaining winless at 0-5. They lose to Houston Sunday 26-3 at Nissan Stadium. They're averaging just 11 points per game. That's worst in the NFL. Cam Ward, 170 passing yards, an interception, part of a two-turnover day for the Titans. Tony Pollard at 52 yards rushing. Tennessee will face Indianapolis in week 6. College football, Tennessee will face Alabama Saturday in Knoxville, third Saturday in October. Tennessee now 5-1 after a 24-17 win over Arkansas. They're ranked 14th in the latest AP poll. George McIntyre in his first start, he threw for 247 yards, a touchdown, two interceptions. Deshaun Bishop ran for 138 yards and another Vol score. East Tennessee State heading into their bye week. Buccaneers have won four in a row, beating the Citadel in Charleston Saturday 34-16. They go to 5-2 and 3-0 in the SoCon. Lunch on the run, crispy, spicy, or grilled Quick Stop chicken sandwich for just $2.99. Quick Stop, run in when you run out. 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

0: If the truth be known, most of the Overmountain settlers in what would become Tennessee cared little for either side of the American Revolution. They simply wanted to be left alone. Colonel Ferguson of the British Army wanted to recruit loyalists in the backcountry over the mountains. In an effort to persuade the settlers to abandon the Patriot cause, Ferguson openly threatened to invade the Overmountain settlements if the colonists did not support the crown. Threatening these mountain folks moved them from being disinterested bystanders to being firmly set against the suddenly intrusive, overbearing symbols of British authority. Militiamen from Virginia, Kentucky, and the Carolinas joined the Overmountain men, and their numbers swelled to around 900 men. Under the overall command of William Campbell, these Overmountain men moved against Ferguson. The rest is history. Happy 250, America.
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5: Good Tuesday morning, Tri-Cities. For today, lots of sunshine with 82 degrees for the daytime high. The sun sets at 6:57 p.m. Tonight, clear skies and 54 degrees for the overnight low. Wednesday, sunshine and 82. Wednesday night, clear and 58 for the overnight low. Thursday, cloudy and 85 degrees, with clouds continuing Thursday evening and 63 degrees for the overnight low. 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
8: This is a Bloomberg Money Minute. The Monday holiday was quiet for the business and economic news beats, but Wall Street hits the ground running for Tuesday. We get a peek into the collective minds of U.S. small business owners as the National Federation of Independent Business releases its monthly sentiment index. Bloomberg Economics forecasts a slight dip in the reading based in part on recent reports showing fewer employers hiring workers. A big reason for that is the challenge of finding the right workers qualified to fill open positions. But a drop in the number of job openings suggests business owners also are looking simply to cut costs. Tennessee whiskey brand Uncle Nearest, named in honor of formerly enslaved Nathan Nearest Green, who taught Jack Daniel how to distill whiskey, is nearing a sale to save the business. Uncle Nearest has been under a federal probe into its business practices. Any sale would be in Chapter 11 bankruptcy protection, which would allow the buyer to acquire it without inheriting legal liabilities. Andrew O'Day, Bloomberg Radio.
9: A Better Life with Dr. Sanjay Gupta.
10: Quick confession time, parents. Do your kids keep a phone in their bedrooms overnight? For most families, the answer is yes, even though we know better. Two new studies might finally give you the resolve to change this. Researchers at UCSF found that teens who keep screens in their bedrooms at night not only use them more months later, but they're also more likely to get caught up in cyberbullying and on both ends of it. And consider this, the average teen is on their phone almost a full hour between 10 at night and 6 in the morning. The single highest value rule, the researchers say, is a simple one. Phones out of the bedroom overnight, or at the very least, powered off. And the biggest predictor of a kid's problematic screen use is their parents' use. Turns out the best screen time rules might be the ones that we actually follow ourselves. I'm Dr. Sanjay Gupta, helping you live a better life.
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19: 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Elizabethton Parks and Recreation will host a Beetlejuice by the Bridge event October 24th at Covered Bridge Park. There will be a costume contest, food trucks, inflatables, and a screening of the 1988 film Beetlejuice. The fun begins at 6. I'm Lisa Rutman.
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22: 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Blue Core Energy is also developing barge-mounted reactor technology at the port. FreightWaves reports that the partnership could help revive American nuclear-powered merchant shipping. 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
2: It's 6 o'clock.
6: President Trump is defending his deal with Russia for diesel fuel after it received criticism, saying in an online post that he made the right choice for the American people. Minnesota Congresswoman Ilhan Omar on social media is calling a federal raid of her Washington, D.C. home an attempt to target political enemies and weaponize federal law enforcement. The raid was reportedly in connection to an investigation into Omar's immigration paperwork. President Trump last night, while campaigning for Republicans in Ohio, repeatedly criticized the Democratic Congresswoman.
7: And that Ilhan, somebody was asking me, I don't know what they're doing with it, but I can tell you this, she's a disaster. She comes in from a country without laws, without police, without military, without all they do is shoot each other.
6: One person is dead and at least four injured in an incident aboard the Goliath roller coaster at Six Flags over Georgia. Scott Carr has the latest.
8: Officials at Six Flags have confirmed that one park visitor died in the incident Monday, that the Goliath had to be evacuated, and that the park was shut down. Neither they nor police in Cobb County, Georgia, have confirmed how the person died or what led to the accident. Several reports cite witnesses who say they saw a man fall from the coaster, which climbs to a height of 200 feet and reaches speeds of 70 miles an hour.
6: Pope Leo undergoes surgery today at Rome's Gemelli Hospital to remove an early-stage growth from his lung, the 71-year-old pontiff says. Doctors recently discovered a nodule and that it was detected at a very early stage. Northwestern Medicine thoracic surgeon Dr. Samuel Kim says of most nodules on the lung,
9: so the reality is the majority of lung nodules out there, I say 95% of all the lung nodules are benign.
6: Tammy Trujillo says Pope Leo is speaking out against the death penalty.
10: In a social media post Saturday to mark World Day against the death penalty, the pontiff said that justice can be met without capital punishment. His comments come after the War Department announced it planned to publicly live stream the firing squad execution of Fort Hood mass shooter Nadel Hassan in November.
6: I'm Jennifer Kuiper.
11: If you get a call from a 615 or 573 area code, it could be the Tennessee BRFSS, a confidential anonymous health survey. 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
6: The jury is set in London for the rape and sexual assault trial of British actor and comedian Russell Brand. Brand pleaded not guilty in February and is out on bail. The charges he faces involve allegations made by half a dozen women involving reported incidents between 1999 and 2009. Police have identified the victim of a fatal beating outside an adult store in Manhattan as Lawrence Parenti of Pocono Summit, Pennsylvania. According to investigators, Parenti and Imani Bicol got into an argument inside the Rainbow Station adult store in Chelsea on Sunday evening. Police say the confrontation spilled onto the street where McColl allegedly shoved Parenti to the ground and repeatedly stomped on him. Parenti was taken to the hospital where he later died. McColl has been charged with murder and robbery. The NYPD is out with photos and video of a robber who may be getting braver and more dangerous as he keeps going. Andrew Whitman explains.
15: The one-person crime spree started a month ago in the Morris Heights section of the Bronx. A person, likely male, on a black moped, riding up to people and snatching chains. Then he tried to snatch, failed, and threatened his victims. After that, he upgraded to knocking people over and taking their stuff. And finally, last Thursday, he robbed his victim at knife point. He struck seven times, all between 1:30 and 7 p.m. in the Bronx, Manhattan, and Brooklyn. In New York, I'm Andrew Whitman.
6: In Kansas, a company proposing a data center in DeSoto is offering a financial incentive for residents. Digital Reality says it would pay residents $1,000 annually per household for 10 years under its plan. The company says the proposal is a community investment worth $20 million. The Powerball jackpot is rolling over again. Mark Mayfield with that.
4: There was no grand prize winner Monday night, so Wednesday's drawing will now be worth at least $562 million. The cash option on that is just over $230 million. Odds of winning are roughly 1 in 292 million.
6: I'm Jennifer Kuiper.
16: More Greene County government offices are moving to the new administration center next week. The mayor's office, accounting, and HR will close October 22nd and 23rd at the annex, reopening October 26th in their new location. Elizabethton police are warning against trespassing at the Bemberg and Colonial Machine Shop properties after recent vandalism. Authorities say surveillance cameras are active, and anyone caught on the private grounds will face criminal charges. Kingsport crews mobilized on Monday for a $383,000 resurfacing project on Island Road between Memorial Boulevard and Gulf Ridge Drive. Summers Taylor has a 90-day contract. The city says daily work is planned from 8 to 5. I'm Lisa Rockman.
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18: Access Tennessee News. I'm Will Dudley. Death row inmate Gary Wayne Sutton has been granted a reprieve from execution a week after the failed execution of Krista Pike. Governor Bill Lee signed the reprieve, delaying Sutton's execution until October 7th, 2027. Sutton was given the death penalty after he was convicted in the murders of Connie Branham and her brother Tommy Griffin in Blount and Sevier counties in the early 1990s. In a statement, Sutton's attorney says they're grateful for the reprieve while they continue to fight their case in court. New information this morning in the foodborne illness that required nearly 30 people to receive medical treatment at a Walmart distribution center in Lebanon late last week. After an initial investigation, officials believe it was a snack or meal shared with workers on shift and not a products related to Walmart or the warehouse itself. More than 19 people were hospitalized with a stomach illness. The Tennessee Department of Health is investigating along with support from the Mid-Cumberland Regional Health Office and the Wilson County Health Department. More news in 30 seconds.
19: All right, son. Time to put out this campfire.
20: Dad, we learned about this in school.
19: Oh, did you now? Okay. What's first?
20: Smokey Bear said to.
21: First, drown it with a bucket of water. Then stir it with a shovel.
19: Wow, you sound just like him.
20: Then he said.
21: If it's still warm.

0: involving this particular bear, including breaking vehicle windows and entering buildings and homes. Officials say it's unclear if the bear was shot by a hunter or someone just frustrated by its behavior, adding that bears often travel long distances and succumb to injuries days later. Will Nunley, Access Tennessee News.
1: Hey, Bible readers, I'm Tara Lee Cobble, and I'm your host for The God Shot. We walk by faith, not by sight. 2 Corinthians 5:7. This is such an encouraging truth. The Apostle Paul wrote these words to the people in the church in Corinth. He wrote this letter after the last passage we covered, his famous love chapter from 1 Corinthians. In this section, Paul gives a nod to the great amount of suffering and confusion the church is going through. Not only are they struggling, but they don't know who to trust to lead them through it. Maybe you can relate. Paul himself was nearly killed just before he wrote this letter, so he gets it. He speaks these words of truth to the church that still encourage us today. He reminds us that our hope doesn't lie in our current circumstances. It doesn't rest on the trustworthiness of our leaders, and it will outlive all our suffering. Because our hope rests now and forever on the resurrected Christ and his coming return. He's where the joy is.
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3: Good Tuesday morning, Tri-Cities. For today, lots of sunshine with 82 degrees for the daytime high. The sun sets at 6:57 p.m. Tonight, clear skies and 54 degrees for the overnight low. Wednesday, sunshine and 82. Wednesday night, clear and 58 for the overnight low. Thursday, cloudy and 85 degrees, with clouds continuing Thursday evening and 63 degrees for the overnight low. 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
6: 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Are you aware that hearing loss has been linked to dementia, depression, social isolation, and more frequent hospitalizations? 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In addition, 50 million in the U.S. experience tinnitus, which can be debilitating. People with hearing loss tend to wait 7 years before seeking professional help. 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Present-day hearing aids are much better than those just a few years ago. In fact, many of the new hearing aids have the capability of being adjusted by cell phones and also allowing phone calls to be answered directly through the hearing aids. If you think you have a hearing loss or have older hearing aids, contact Dr. Schumacher and Associates Audiologist at 717-HEAR or 928-5771. That's 717-HERE or 928-5771.
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0: 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I've been honest that I've had periods where I was very unhappy, and I'm trying to share some of the things that make me feel better. 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
0: If you are depressed, you must stop waiting for it to go away. It will not. You must be more proactive than that and do things to make it go away. Maybe that means medicines. Maybe that means seeing a doctor every week. Maybe that means you take up running. But you must be proactive.
3: From the Quick Stop Market Sports Desk, I'm Matt Pauley. It was another tough day for Titans quarterback Cam Ward on Sunday as they lose to the Houston Texans. For Ward, he was just 23 of 36 for 170 yards, and he took four sacks. But head coach Robert Saleh continues to be adamant that Ward will continue to be the Titans starting quarterback. Looking for their first win, they match up against Indianapolis on Sunday. Other news and notes from around the National Football League. The Carolina Panthers coming off a bye week. They are set to open up the 21-day practice window for offensive tackle Taylor Moton, also defensive lineman Turk Warden. So they'll have 3 weeks to be able to get healthy and be active to the roster. Panthers match up against Philadelphia coming up this weekend. Pittsburgh Steelers wide receiver Roman Wilson had to leave Sunday's win against the Colts with a finger injury. According to a report from ESPN, the expectation is that he's going to miss a couple weeks. Steelers visit Tampa Bay coming up on Sunday. And the Atlanta Falcons won't know until later this week how much of an injury quarterback Michael Penix suffered on Sunday night is a rib injury. More updates should be given on Wednesday. The Falcons host Chicago on Sunday. It's got to be good. Whole strawberry and chocolate pints of Borden milk, 2 for $3. 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
15: Good Tuesday morning, Tri-Cities. For today, lots of sunshine with 82 degrees for the daytime high. The sun sets at 6:57 p.m. Tonight, clear skies and 54 degrees for the overnight low. Wednesday, sunshine and 82. Wednesday night, clear and 58 for the overnight low. Thursday, cloudy and 85 degrees. With clouds continuing Thursday evening and 63 degrees for the overnight low. 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
17: Early voting for the November 3rd election begins Wednesday in Greene County and continues through October 29th, providing voters with a convenient opportunity to cast their ballot before Election Day. County leaders are urging voters to take advantage of the early voting period and prepare in advance by reviewing their ballot. Tennessee gas prices are holding at an average of $3.93 a gallon, according to AAA, up $1.23 from a year ago. Johnson County averages $4.17, Greene County $3.86, Unicoi County $3.81. The Salvation Army in Johnson City is asking the community to help provide Christmas gifts for 1,014 local kids through its Angel Tree program. Folks are asked to pick up a tag, buy the gift, and return it by November 18. I'm Lisa Buckman.
18: Irwin wasn't always Irwin. Before a famous clerical error, it went by quite a few names. Back in the 1700s, when the Long Hunters were in the area, it was called Greasy Cove. Then, in 1832, it became Uneka, which means fog-draped in Cherokee. Around 1840, it became Longmire, because the land in the vicinity was owned and settled by the Longmire family, specifically Joseph Longmire, whose son Charles served as a merchant and postmaster for the area. When the town was officially laid out in 1876, the name changed to Vanderbilt because people thought Cornelius Vanderbilt might build a mansion and move here if he liked the name. But in 1879, the name Irvin was finally settled on after David J.N. Irvin, who gave the land for the county seat. Then, oops, a little post office mistake, and we've been Irwin ever since. As we celebrate the 150th anniversary of Unicoi County and Irwin, Jet Broadcasting is exploring Irwin's past.
19: We're setting the oven to high heat today to discover how an 18th century baking hack led to a strict scientific standard for British cooks. Welcome to the National Day Spotlight for October 13th.
20: Catching hot beef drippings off a spit-roasted steak was the original secret behind traditional Yorkshire pudding. First published in 1737 as dripping pudding, English cooks placed batter pans directly beneath roasting meat to capture falling fat. creating a savory golden pastry that puffed up dramatically. That humble baking hack eventually became a national treasure, and modern science takes it very seriously. In 2008, Britain's Royal Society of Chemistry issued an official decree stating that true Yorkshire pudding must rise at least 4 inches tall. If cold oil or bad chemistry causes the batter to slump, scientists declared it cannot legally carry the name. As food lovers celebrate National Yorkshire Pudding Day, that 4-inch standard proves that perfect comfort food relies on precise kitchen physics.
19: So the number one mistake people make is pouring the batter into pans that aren't screaming hot.
20: Yeah, I made it the one time. I didn't have enough fat from my prime rib, and I didn't heat the pan beforehand.
19: How'd that turn out for you?
20: Not so good.
19: We're also celebrating National Train Your Brain Day and the U.S. Navy's birthday. I'm Alice Anderson.
20: And I'm Chris Vandeventer with National Day Calendar, reminding you to celebrate every day.
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22: This is a Bloomberg Money Minute. Starbucks is taking Chipotle off the menu. The coffee giant says it's not buying the burrito chain. Starbucks issued a statement following a report last week that the company has been pursuing a takeover of Chipotle. In response to the Financial Times report last week, Starbucks says it is laser focused on executing its ongoing turnaround plan. Starbucks CEO Brian Niccol previously spent 6 years as the top executive at Chipotle. Checking on your money, the artificial intelligence trade is showing cracks with chip stocks extending their sell-off for a second day. Investors are questioning whether the massive spending on artificial intelligence can last. And the return of 7% mortgage rates hit the housing market like an earthquake. Pending home sales plunged 4% in September from a month earlier, the biggest decline in more than 3 years and the lowest level since 2014 outside the early months of the pandemic. The average 30-year mortgage is at 7.4%. Courtney Donahoe, Bloomberg Radio.
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2: Haunted East Tennessee. In Hawkins County, along present-day 11W, there's a legend that started with the Cherokee about Oolong Doglala, or Spirit with Knife Teeth, a six-foot-long beast that roamed the Holston River Valley at night and sometimes killed natives. When white settlers moved into the area, the name was corrupted to Long Dog, and the specter was attributed to the murder of a family by an infamous land pirate named Merle, who also killed the family dog as it tried to protect them. The ghost dog was seen by many through the years, until the area grew, and what had been a stage road became 11W. Also in the area is the legend of a black ghost dog that still guards the grave of Kings Mountain veteran George Maxwell, who is buried in a churchyard near Sir Goinsville. To find out more details about Long Dog, visit the Livewire Facebook page, and be sure to get out and explore Haunted East Tennessee, if you dare.
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8: President Trump heads to Alaska today as he continues to stump for Republicans ahead of the midterm election. Mark Mayfield with more on a visit to Ohio last night.
9: While speaking to a crowd in Youngstown, Trump warned against Democrats taking over the House and Senate, calling them left-wing lunatics.
10: The radical left maniacs, they took the name Columbus, Christopher Columbus, away, and they're a disgrace. And we have to win because we have to keep winning because they'll do it again.
9: Trump appeared with Senator John Husted, the incumbent who's facing a close challenge from former Democratic Senator Sherrod Brown. Tuesday, he joined Senator Dan Sullivan for a rally in Wasilla, Alaska.
8: New York City Mayor Zohran Mamdani is criticizing the federal search of Representative Ilhan Omar's Washington, D.C. area home, arguing that her citizenship should not be used against her because of her political views. Pope Leo undergoes surgery today at a hospital in Rome to remove an early-stage growth from his lung. He's doing it on the advice of his doctors. I'm Jennifer Kuiper.
11: With a LiveWire Community Focus, I'm Daryl Moody. 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
12: We want to ensure that everybody has access to the services and the equipment that they need. 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
11: Executive Director Elaine Rock.
12: We don't have a lot of opportunities for volunteering just because it is a medical facility. And so there's a lot that's involved in getting people HIPAA trained. And what we find with volunteers is it's usually college kids that just need a few hours. And so there's not a lot that we can do with that. But we do have a bingo center that operates on Saturdays and Sundays. And so we can take people that want to volunteer there. That's a great way to help us.
11: To learn more, go to brsh.org. I'm Daryl Moody reporting.
13: More Greene County government offices are moving to the new administration center next week. The mayor's office, accounting, and HR will close October 22nd and 23rd at the annex, reopening October 26th in their new location. Elizabethton police are warning against trespassing at the Bemberg and Colonial Machine Shop properties after recent vandalism. Authorities say surveillance cameras are active, and anyone caught on the private grounds will face criminal charges. Kingsport crews mobilized on Monday for a $383,000 resurfacing project on Island Road between Memorial Boulevard and Gulf Ridge Drive. Summers Taylor has a 90-day contract. The city says daily work is planned from 8 to 5. I'm Lisa Rockman.
14: Yeah, Ted Nugent. You know, you think of guitars, attitude. But behind that rock and roll energy is a lesson that started with his own dad out in the woods. Ted Nugent told me that his father's love of the outdoors and hunting and fishing and all that helped inspire his lifelong decision to stay away from drugs and alcohol, even in the world that he worked in. Rock and roll, imagine that.
15: You can't kill a deer with a bow and arrow if you're stoned or drunk. And I've been clean and sober for 78 years,
14: yeah,
15: Mike.
14: Yeah.
15: And it's because luckily, my dad's love and discipline guided me on a true north compass setting, and the bow and arrow fortified that reality that you can't be accurate or safe, and you're sure not going to get close to game or hit game if you're not in your optimum healthy condition. And that means clean and sober. That's it. Case closed.
14: Yeah, Radio Dad on the web at radiodad.com. I'm Mike Austin, the Radio Dad.
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16: Mitch Anthony here with today's Daily Dose. Dick Vitale of the ESPN television network is awesome, baby, and that's awesome with a capital A. In a world filled with duplicitous public figures and personalities, Dick Vitale's What You See Is What You Get persona is refreshing. When Dick comes to town, he doesn't hide in the penthouse suite on the top floor of a luxury hotel. He's seen walking down Main Street, shaking hands, signing autographs, and conversing with whomever wants to talk. All who have met Dickie V agree, this guy is for real. Dick Vitale says, "When I was young, my parents explained to me that if you're good to people and you're enthusiastic in life, that good things will happen for you. I've always lived by that." Enthusiasm, exuberance, expressiveness, excitement. Dickie V has got it all. And he spreads it around like wildfire. Some people get annoyed by his excitability on television, but I say true passion is in short enough supply in this world. Let's not extinguish those who have it. Dickie V is simply in love with life, and that's life with a capital L, baby. 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
18: Good Tuesday morning, Tri-Cities. For today, lots of sunshine with 82 degrees for the daytime high. The sun sets at 6:57 p.m. Tonight, clear skies and 54 degrees for the overnight low. Wednesday, sunshine and 82. Wednesday night, clear and 58 for the overnight low. Thursday, cloudy and 85 degrees, with clouds continuing Thursday evening and 63 degrees for the overnight low. 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
13: Early voting for the November 3rd election begins Wednesday in Greene County and continues through October 29th, providing voters with a convenient opportunity to cast their ballot before Election Day. County leaders are urging voters to take advantage of the early voting period and prepare in advance by reviewing their ballot. Tennessee gas prices are holding at an average of $3.93 a gallon, according to AAA, up $1.23 from a year ago. Johnson County averages $4.17, Greene County $3.86, Unicoi County $3.81. The Salvation Army in Johnson City is asking the community to help provide Christmas gifts for 1,014 local kids through its Angel Tree program. Folks are asked to pick up a tag, buy the gift, and return it by November 18th. I'm Lisa Buckman.
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9: This is The Making of America from the Jefferson Media Group. Abraham Lincoln's attendance at Gettysburg was an afterthought, as he was among the last to be invited. On the morning of November 19, 1863, Lincoln was dizzy and suffering from a fever that he had contracted after being exposed to smallpox. But that didn't stop him. In a speech lasting less than 2 minutes, but one that still reverberates around the world, in simple and humble words penned by him, Abraham Lincoln revitalized the principles of equality and freedom set forth by the Declaration of Independence and defined America's Civil War. Lincoln's Gettysburg Address is regarded as one of the greatest speeches in world history. This has been The Making of America. I'm Michael Emerson, and you can visit us at jeffersonmediagroup.com.
1: From the Quick Stop Market Sports Desk, I'm Matt Pauly. Tennessee football getting ready for another big game coming up this weekend as they are set to take on Alabama. Tennessee number 14 in both the AP poll and the coaches poll. Alabama's number 6 in the AP poll and number 7 in the coaches poll. SEC Network announcing that SEC Nation, their weekly pregame show, is going to originate from Knoxville this weekend. So Matt Berry, Chase Daniel, Paul Feinbaum, Roman Harper, Tim Tebow, and Marion Crowder, along with Marty Smith and Ryan McGee, are all going to be in Knoxville for that coverage. The SEC announcing the result of the men's basketball preseason voting. Tennessee is the preseason number 4 team, behind only first place Florida, second place Texas, and also third place Arkansas. They get a player onto the preseason all-conference team. That would be junior guard Juke Harris. He is a preseason first all-team player after he transferred in from Wake Forest, where he averaged 21.6 rebounds and 2 assists per game. Red Bull gives you wings, 2 12-ounce cans for $6.50. Quick Stop, run in when you run out. We all love Tennessee football. 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
3: Many people suffer from insecurity. 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Actor John Krasinski, the man who plays Jack Ryan, says we can appear tough as nails, but guys have a level of vulnerability and insecurity that is much bigger than what you may think. Another actor, Dick Van Dyke, said, "I made peace with insecurity because there is no security of any kind. 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
7: You marched into our towns with superior force and spread fire and desolation wherever you pleased. Will you claim our lands by right of conquest? The Great Spirit has placed us in different situations. Old Tassel, Cherokee diplomat. Long Island in present-day Kingsport was a sacred sanctuary to the Cherokee. It was considered neutral ground, and the flames of many council fires burned as war and peace pacts were sealed. In 1760 came the desecration of the white man when Colonel Byrd built Fort Robinson nearby. Within 10 years, the white man had pushed the red man from the land entirely. Long Island was one of the last lands ceded by the Cherokee with the Long Island Treaty in 1777. The Cherokee were easily convinced to side with the British during the Revolution when the focus shifted toward the South.
8: I'm Larry Magid with the Connect Faithfully Report. A major new study published in the Journal of the American Medical Association involving more than 2.8 million children in 64 countries found that higher screen time use is associated with slightly lower academic performance, language development, and behavioral outcomes. But, says Connect Safely Education Director Carrie Gallagher,
0: it's important to note that the researchers cautioned this link is an association and it does not prove causation. In fact, they acknowledge that this is a much more complicated area. Children who already face academic, emotional, or social challenges may be drawn towards screens more often.
8: Help from parents can include
0: prioritizing sleep, encouraging face-to-face interaction, rewarding reading, and intentionally scheduling in sports, arts, and other activities.
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11: Good Tuesday morning, Tri-Cities. For today, lots of sunshine with 82 degrees for the daytime high. The sun sets at 6:57 p.m. Tonight, clear skies and 54 degrees for the overnight low. Wednesday, sunshine and 82. Wednesday night, clear and 58 for the overnight low. Thursday, cloudy and 85 degrees, with clouds continuing Thursday evening and 63 degrees for the overnight low. 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
15: This is a Bloomberg Money Minute. Small business owners are growing more cautious as rising costs take a toll. The National Federation of Independent Business Optimism Index fell to its lowest level in September in 3 months. Last month, 20% of businesses said inflation was their single biggest problem, nearly three times the historical average of 7%. 31% plan to raise prices in the next 3 months. Checking on the markets, tech stocks are in for a rough open on a sell-off in chip makers. Investors are growing uneasy about whether the massive spending on artificial intelligence will pay off. S&P futures are little changed. And Domino's is having a tougher time getting customers to bite. Sales rose just 0.3% last quarter, missing Wall Street expectations. Inflation-weary diners have been cutting back, and competition from Papa John's and Pizza Hut has been heating up. New menu items helped, but smaller orders weighed on sales overall. Courtney Donahoe, Bloomberg Radio.
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19: A sheet of parchment lay across the president's desk in Philadelphia on August 2nd, 1776. 56 delegates prepared to sign the Declaration of Independence, and every man in the room understood the danger. Under British law, their signatures proved high treason and were punishable by public hanging. Continental Congress President John Hancock signed his name in giant letters. Hancock then turned to the rest and insisted that they all must hang together. 70-year-old Ben Franklin looked at Hancock and offered a correction. He said, "Yes, we must indeed all hang together, or must assuredly we all shall hang separately." On that note, I'm James A. Brown, and as always, be well.
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27: 1890, the first public performance of the poem Macbeth by Richard Strauss takes place in Weimar, Germany, conducted by Strauss. It was a reworking of its original version and 2 years in the making. 1975, country band Ace in the Hole plays its first gig at Cheatham Street Warehouse in San Marcos, Texas. As the group develops a large regional following, its lead singer becomes a star in his own right in 1981 as the other members become his backup band, the Ace in the Hole Band. That singer was George Strait.
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27: 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As Rich announces John Denver, the Entertainer of the Year winner, Rich takes the card bearing Denver's name and sets it on fire with his cigarette lighter.
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7: President Trump travels to Alaska today as he stumps for Republicans ahead of the midterm elections. Last night in Youngstown, Ohio, he warned a crowd against Democrats taking over the House and Senate.
8: The radical left maniacs, they took the name Columbus, Christopher Columbus, away, and they're a disgrace. And we have to win because we have to keep winning because they'll do it again.
7: The president later today will join Senator Dan Sullivan for a rally in Wasilla, Alaska. A federal search of the home of Representative Ilhan Omar in Washington, D.C. is facing criticism from New York City Mayor Zohran Mamdani. He argues that her citizenship should not be used against her because of her political views. A DOJ spokesperson tells News Nation that the action was part of an ongoing federal criminal investigation. Pope Leo is having an early-stage growth removed from his lung during surgery today at a hospital in Rome. Well wishes are being offered from worshipers at St. Patrick's Cathedral in New York.
9: We are with him and we are praying for him like he does for us.
7: And at the Vatican.
10: As practicing Catholics, we keep him in our prayers and hope that he is okay.
7: Pope Leo says doctors recently discovered the nodule in his lung. Actress Selma Blair is free on bond after being arraigned in a New York courtroom following a mid-air incident on a Delta flight. Mark Mayfield has details.
11: Blair is facing assault charges after an alleged altercation Sunday night while the actress was flying from Los Angeles to Kennedy International Airport. She's accused of punching one flight attendant and biting another when they stopped her from opening the plane's door mid-flight. Blair was arrested after the flight landed at JFK and was taken to a hospital. She was released on bond Monday night, with her next court hearing set for January.
7: Nashville drivers should prepare for a major shutdown on I-65 this weekend. TDOT plans to close both directions of 65 starting Friday night between the I-40 and I-440 interchanges to demolish a bridge. The Bills edged the Rams 37-34 in overtime on Monday Night Football from Inglewood to close out Week 5. I'm Jennifer Kuiper.
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7: Colorado health officials are urging people to get vaccinated against the flu virus now. State epidemiologist Dr. Rachel Herlihy.
14: Here in Colorado, and actually in several states in the western part of the U.S., we are seeing an earlier than usual influenza season. And if you look at our numbers and a number of indicators that we track for influenza, it looks like we're about a month ahead of schedule for the flu.
7: Dr. Herlihy says everyone 6 months and older should get the shot. President Trump has announced that Cleveland, Ohio will be the home of a new submarine repair center. The president made the announcement during a rally with supporters in Youngstown. Meta is calling its new AI models its most capable yet. The company launched Muse Wonder and Muse Wonderful yesterday in an effort to compete with industry leaders like OpenAI and Anthropic. CEO Mark Zuckerberg has promised to spend billions in the race to catch up. A change in Jacksonville, Florida city code could lead to more residents growing their own food. The city council will meet today to discuss a bill that would formally recognize urban gardens. A jersey worn by NBA legend Michael Jordan during the 1998 NBA Finals is changing hands at a record price. Tammy Trujillo has details.
15: Hunt Auctions says the red Chicago Bulls jersey worn by Jordan during Game 2 was purchased for $14 million by a Miami real estate investor. That's the highest known price ever paid for a piece of basketball memorabilia and the third Jordan-worn jersey from the Last Dance Finals to reach more than $10 million.
7: The Guardians are ahead in the American League Championship Series. The team took down the Rays 7-3 in Game 1 from St. Pete. Guardians first baseman Nathaniel Lowe says the entire lineup impacted the game.
16: That's the best, you know. That's
6: yeah, that's the quickest lane to scoring runs. So that's where you can go out there and do your best work. It's hard to hit solo homers and win games.
7: The Tampa Bay Rays will try to draw even when Game 2 takes place at Tropicana Field today. I'm Jennifer Kuiper.
16: More Greene County government offices are moving to the new administration center next week. The mayor's office, accounting, and HR will close October 22nd and 23rd at the annex, reopening October 26th in their new location. Elizabethton police are warning against trespassing at the Bemberg and Colonial Machine Shop properties after recent vandalism. Authorities say surveillance cameras are active, and anyone caught on the private grounds will face criminal charges. Kingsport crews mobilized on Monday for a $383,000 resurfacing project on Island Road between Memorial Boulevard and Gulf Ridge Drive. Summers Taylor has a 90-day contract. The city says daily work is planned from 8 to 5. I'm Lisa Rockman.
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19: Access Tennessee News. I'm Will Dudley. Death row inmate Gary Wayne Sutton has been granted a reprieve from execution a week after the failed execution of Krista Pike. Governor Bill Lee signed the reprieve, delaying Sutton's execution until October 7th, 2027. Sutton was given the death penalty after he was convicted in the murders of Connie Branham and her brother Tommy Griffin in Blount and Sevier counties in the early 1990s. In a statement, Sutton's attorney says they're grateful for the reprieve while they continue to fight their case in court. New information this morning in the foodborne illness that required nearly 30 people to receive medical treatment at a Walmart distribution center in Lebanon late last week. After an initial investigation, officials believe it was a snack or meal shared with workers on shift and not a products related to Walmart or the warehouse itself. More than 19 people were hospitalized with a stomach illness. The Tennessee Department of Health is investigating along with support from the Mid-Cumberland Regional Health Office and the Wilson County Health Department. More news in 30 seconds.
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19: Wildlife officials are working to determine who shot a bear in the Smoky Mountains. The bear was found near Gatlinburg over the weekend. Authorities received multiple reports of human-bear conflicts involving this particular bear, including breaking vehicle windows and entering buildings and homes. Officials say it's unclear if the bear was shot by a hunter or someone just frustrated by its behavior, adding that bears often travel long distances.

0: Corinthians 10:13. 1 Corinthians 10:13 says, "No temptation has overtaken you except such as is common to man. But God is faithful, who will not allow you to be tempted above what you are able, but with the temptation will also make the way of escape that you may be able to bear it." 1 Corinthians 10:13. As temptations come our way, 1 Corinthians 10:13 reminds us that God guards and guides the believer to victory. He empowers us to resist, showing us the way out to escape the temptation. From 1 Corinthians 10:13, we have helped resist any and all temptations. Make sure you use His help today.
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3: Good Tuesday morning, Tri-Cities. For today, lots of sunshine with 82 degrees for the daytime high. The sun sets at 6:57 p.m. Tonight, clear skies and 54 degrees for the overnight low. Wednesday, sunshine and 82. Wednesday night, clear and 58 for the overnight low. Thursday, cloudy and 85 degrees, with clouds continuing Thursday evening and 63 degrees for the overnight low. 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
7: It's time to step into Tonia's Kitchen. 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
8: Joining me today is executive food editor with America's Test Kitchen, Stephanie Pixley. And if you love baking cookies, you've got to check out the new book, The New Cookie. It's almost like a science experiment, I think, sometimes baking, right?
9: Totally, yeah.
8: The whole thing with baking soda and baking powder.
9: Yeah.
8: Tell us the difference in using those in a cookie.
9: I know this confuses people all the time, and they think that they can just use more baking soda to replace baking powder, but they're actually doing very different things. So baking soda is activated by acid, whereas baking powder is double acting. So it's activated by acid, but it's primarily activated by heat. So baking soda, when you mix it into your recipe, it might react with any acidic ingredients that might. The pH of the ingredients in your recipe can impact the baking soda as well. So brown sugar, for example, is acidic. Once the sugar dissolves, it activates the baking soda and causes the cookies to spread. Whereas baking powder, because it's heat activated, it requires the heat of the oven to activate. And what baking powder does is it actually causes cookies to rise. So not all cookies have baking powder and baking soda. Sometimes they use one or the other. Sometimes they use both, and they're working in tandem to create the right texture in your cookie.
8: Don't forget to check out our new podcasts. More details at toniaskitchen.com.
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10: 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I'm Daryl Moody reporting.
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2: 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The U.S. Department of Labor tells us that almost half of all new businesses fail in their first 5 years. Two-thirds are gone by the year 10, and only 25% are still around after 15 years. What differentiates those 25% who make it from the 75% who fail? That's one of the eternal business questions. I'll be examining this question daily, drawing on interviews with successful entrepreneurs. 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
3: From the Quick Stop Market Sports Desk, I'm Matt Pauly. It was another tough day for Titans quarterback Cam Ward on Sunday as they lose to the Houston Texans. For Ward, he was just 23 of 36 for 170 yards, and he took four sacks. But head coach Robert Saleh continues to be adamant that Ward will continue to be the Titans starting quarterback, looking for their first win. They match up against Indianapolis on Sunday. Other news and notes from around the National Football League. The Carolina Panthers coming off a bye week. They are set to open up the 21-day practice window for offensive tackle Taylor Moton, also defensive lineman Turk Warden, so they'll have 3 weeks to be able to get healthy and be active to the roster. Panthers match up against Philadelphia coming up this weekend. Pittsburgh Steelers wide receiver Roman Wilson had to leave Sunday's win against the Colts with a finger injury, according to a report from ESPN. The expectation is that he's going to miss a couple weeks. Steelers visit Tampa Bay coming up on Sunday, and the Atlanta Falcons won't know until later this week how much of an injury quarterback Michael Penix suffered on Sunday night. Is a rib injury. More updates should be given on Wednesday. The Falcons host Chicago on Sunday. It's got to be good. Whole strawberry and chocolate pints of Borden milk, 2 for $3. 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
7: 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Today's quote was submitted by Mark. Henry Ford said, "Whether you think you can or think you can't, you're right." That's a pretty powerful thought. Our attitude doesn't guarantee success, but it certainly can affect whether we even try. Think about starting something new. If you tell yourself, "I can't do this," you probably already found 10 reasons why it's just not going to work. But if you think, "I don't know how to do this yet," suddenly you're looking for ways to learn. That's a big difference. In business and in life, if you don't need to know everything before you begin, you just need to believe that there is a way forward. So today, when you catch yourself saying, "I can't," try adding one simple little word, "I can't yet." You might be surprised by what happens. It could be the motivation you need to succeed. The motivation
8: needed. This has been the Motivation Minute. I'm John Small. 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
4: Good Tuesday morning, Tri-Cities. For today, lots of sunshine with 82 degrees for the daytime high. The sun sets at 6:57 p.m. Tonight, clear skies and 54 degrees for the overnight low. Wednesday, sunshine and 82. Wednesday, night clear and 58 for the overnight low. Thursday, cloudy and 85 degrees, with clouds continuing Thursday evening and 63 degrees for the overnight low. 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
6: Early voting for the November 3rd election begins Wednesday in Greene County and continues through October 29th, providing voters with a convenient opportunity to cast their ballot before Election Day. County leaders are urging voters to take advantage of the early voting period and prepare in advance by reviewing their ballot. Tennessee gas prices are holding at an average of $3.93 a gallon, according to AAA, up $1.23 from a year ago. Johnson County averages $4.17, Greene County $3.86, Unicoi County $3.81. The Salvation Army in Johnson City is asking the community to help provide Christmas gifts for 1,014 local kids through its Angel Tree program. Folks are asked to pick up a tag, buy the gift, and return it by November 18. I'm Lisa Buckman.
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8: Actress Selma Blair is free on bond for an arrest following a mid-air incident on a Delta Airlines flight.
9: TMZ says the 54-year-old had a meltdown Sunday night while flying from L.A. to New York City, punching a flight attendant and then biting another when they stopped her from opening the plane's door mid-flight. The actress was arrested after Delta Flight 938 landed at JFK International Airport and taken to a hospital, reportedly kicking a police officer in the head and attacking a nurse in the ambulance. A rep for Blair says she'd suffered a medical emergency. The actress is known to have multiple sclerosis, a neurological and autoimmune condition that can impact communication between the brain and the body. I'm Sarah Lee Kessler.
8: Fitch will ring in the new year in New York City.

0: The band will perform four shows at Madison Square Garden between December the 30th and January 2nd. The last show will be Phish's 100th show at the venue, making them only the second act to hit triple digits at MSG. Only Billy Joel, with 150 shows, has played there more often. Tickets for Phish's shows at Madison Square Garden go on sale this Friday. I'm Mark Mayfield.
1: And live from New York, it's Drewski. The digital creator and comedian will host Saturday Night Live on November 7th, the first digital creator to do so. That's entertainment. I'm Daria Albinger.
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6: This is a Bloomberg Money Minute. Small business owners are growing more cautious as rising costs take a toll. The National Federation of Independent Business Optimism Index fell to its lowest level in September in 3 months. Last month, 20% of businesses said inflation was their single biggest problem, nearly three times the historical average of 7%. 31% plan to raise prices in the next 3 months. Checking on the markets, tech stocks are in for a rough open on a sell-off in chip makers. Investors are growing uneasy about whether the massive spending on artificial intelligence will pay off. S&P futures are little changed. And Domino's is having a tougher time getting customers to bite. Sales rose just 0.3% last quarter, missing Wall Street expectations. Inflation-weary diners have been cutting back, and competition from Papa John's and Pizza Hut has been heating up. New menu items helped, but smaller orders weighed on sales overall. Courtney Donahoe, Bloomberg Radio.
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8: Early on, young Reuben seemed to have mechanical skills. His dad decided the boy should go to college and study engineering. Who knew? 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Reuben went along and later took a job as engineer with the water department. But Reuben's real dream was to be an artist. He confronted his father, who finally agreed to let the boy follow his heart. Soon, Reuben was a cartoonist at a San Francisco newspaper. He began sketching wacky, impossible devices, funny machines that did strange things. Folks loved it. Soon, the young man was famous. I'm sure you know him by his full name, Rube Goldberg. By making fun of his former career, Rube Goldberg built that money machine. With the Success Journal, I'm Chris Whitting.
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13: Imagine, if you will, a Civil War reenactor spending the night at a historic homestead with a nearby cave. The man peeks out of his tent through the fog toward the small cave and sees a large group of Native Americans on horseback, only to see them disappear. Encounters with natives near the cave have been reported for years. The Tipton Haynes Historic Site in Johnson City has been frequented by Woodland Period Indians and later the Cherokees, hunting the buffalo that traveled to its natural spring. In later years, that buffalo trail became a stage road from Jonesboro to Morganton, North Carolina. 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

0: are cordially invited to attend the Unicoi County Historical Association's next meeting on Monday, October 19th at Irwin Town Hall. The program begins at 6 p.m. and will feature ETSU Professor Roy Andrade. Subject will be historic music of Upper East Tennessee. Please arrive early as seats are limited. 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
3: Minnesota Congresswoman Ilhan Omar is calling a federal raid of her home an attempt to target political enemies and weaponize federal law enforcement. More from Mark Mayfield.
4: The Democrat posted a statement on social media after federal agents searched her Washington, D.C. area home on Monday morning. The raid was reportedly in connection to an investigation into Omar's immigration paperwork. She went on to say that President Trump has targeted her for 10 years with what she called baseless lies and smear campaigns. This comes after Homeland Security Secretary Mark Wayne Mullen revealed there was an ongoing investigation into Omar and claimed that she married her brother to bring him to the U.S.
3: On the campaign trail, President Trump stumps four Republicans in Wasilla, Alaska today after warning Republicans in Ohio last night against Democrats taking over the House and Senate. Trump argued they would drive up prices and roll back his accomplishments. One person is dead and at least four injured on the Goliath roller coaster at Six Flags over Georgia. The cause is under investigation. I'm Jennifer Kuiper.
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5: 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I'm Daryl Moody reporting.
7: More Greene County government offices are moving to the new administration center next week. The mayor's office, accounting, and HR will close October 22nd and 23rd at the annex, reopening October 26th in their new location. Elizabethton police are warning against trespassing at the Bemberg and Colonial Machine Shop properties after recent vandalism. Authorities say surveillance cameras are active, and anyone caught on the private grounds will face criminal charges. Kingsport crews mobilized on Monday for a $383,000 resurfacing project on Island Road between Memorial Boulevard and Gulf Ridge Drive. Summers Taylor has a 90-day contract. The city says daily work is planned from 8 to 5. I'm Lisa Rothman.
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9: Chase Briscoe and Max Verstappen winners over the weekend as Briscoe won the Bank of America 400 at the Charlotte Motor Speedway. He holds off Joe Gibbs Racing teammate Christopher Bell in a photo finish. Margin of victory was just 29 thousandths of a second, closest finish in the Cup Series this season. Bell finished second after leading a race high 93 laps, Ryan Blaney finishing third. Briscoe led 62 laps, picking up his second consecutive victory. Kyle Larson finished sixth after starting on pole. He led 97 laps and now leads Denny Hamlin by 49 points. Points in the championship standings with four races remaining. NASCAR racing at Phoenix on Sunday. In Formula One, Verstappen won the Singapore Grand Prix, his first victory at the Marina Bay Street Circuit. Ferrari's Charles Leclerc finished second. Kimi Antonelli of Mercedes third. Antonelli leading the World Drivers' Championship that he can clinch in 2 weeks in Austin.
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16: 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And then third, the amount of salt that we take in each day in our food. With the more salt that we take in, the higher our blood pressure is.
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22: Good Tuesday morning, Tri-Cities. For today, lots of sunshine with 82 degrees for the daytime high. The sun sets at 6:57 p.m. Tonight, clear skies and 54 degrees for the overnight low. Wednesday, sunshine and 82. Wednesday night, clear and 58 for the overnight low. Thursday, cloudy and 85 degrees. With clouds continuing Thursday evening and 63 degrees for the overnight low. 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
1: So when it comes to exercise, which should you do first, strength training or cardio? Experts say go ahead and start with a little cardio to warm up, but not too much. Only do about 5 to 10 minutes of low to moderate intensity cardio, because if you do more than that, it will fatigue your muscles too much before you pick up your dumbbells. According to a study in the Journal of Strength and Conditioning Research, experts found that exercisers did fewer reps if they had just run or cycled. So if strength is your goal, warm up, do your strength workout, then finish with more cardio. And keep this rule in mind. If you do circuit training where you go from machine to machine, switch it up every time, because research shows, don't miss this, people can do more repetitions of the first strength exercise performed than all the other movements after that. John Tesh with today's Intelligence for Your Life Minute.
6: Early voting for the November 3rd election begins Wednesday in Greene County and continues through October 29th, providing voters with a convenient opportunity to cast their ballot before Election Day. 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Johnson County averages $4.17, Greene County $3.86, Unicoi County $3.81. The Salvation Army in Johnson City is asking the community to help provide Christmas gifts for 1,014 local kids through its Angel Tree program. 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I'm Lisa Buckman.
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29: Is your child on the brink of becoming addicted to video games? I'm Mark Merrill with today's Family Minute. Many kids would rather stare at a screen than stare at the pages of a book. And when playing video games becomes obsessive and all-consuming, then problems will soon follow. The signs for addiction are obvious. It's the 8-year-old who has a meltdown when he's told to put away his iPad. It's the teenager who lets his grades slip because he can't turn off the Xbox. To help control this growing issue, here are ways to keep your child from becoming addicted to video games. 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Second, take the video games away if your child disobeys the house rules. 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Remember, your family first.
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1: From the Quick Stop Market Sports Desk, I'm Matt Pauley. Tennessee football getting ready for another big game coming up this weekend as they are set to take on Alabama. Tennessee number 14 in both the AP poll and the coaches poll. Alabama's number 6 in the AP poll and number 7 in the coaches poll. SEC Network announcing that SEC Nation, their weekly pregame show, is going to originate from Knoxville this weekend. So Matt Berry, Chase Daniel, Paul Feinbaum, Roman Harper, Tim Tebow, and Marion Crowder, along with Marty Smith and Ryan McGee, are all going to be in Knoxville for that conference.
8: coverage. The SEC announcing the result of the men's basketball preseason voting. Tennessee is the preseason number four team, behind only first place Fort Florida, second place Texas, and also third place Arkansas. They get a player onto the preseason all-conference team. That would be junior guard Juke Harris. He is a preseason first all-team player after he transferred in from Wake Forest, where he averaged 21.6 rebounds and 2 assists per game.
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10: 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I'm just a dad like you. 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
11: Now is the time to protect your wood deck while the weather is still mild. Before you can protect it, though, you'll need to clean it so the stain or sealer will have a better chance to soak into the wood. A commercial deck cleaner or a mixture of bleach, detergent, and water will do the trick. After the deck has dried for at least 24 hours, you can apply the stain or sealer. A pop-up garden sprayer works well for thin sealers, while a roller may be better for the thicker stains. In either case, apply a small amount and then backbrush that area before applying more elsewhere. This process forces the sealant down into the pores of the wood to protect it from the long winter ahead. I'm Danny Lipford with Tip for Today's Homeowner.

0: soldiers to wield the sword of the Lord and Gideon. Amen. Reverend Samuel Doak, 1780. This is how Doak's prayer ended when he rallied the Overmountain men at Sycamore Shoals to march over the mountain in search of Major Ferguson's army. When the Declaration of Independence was being crafted a few years earlier, Doak was finishing college, and in 1778, he headed south out of Virginia to be a circuit rider preacher. As he rode into Sullivan County, he quickly realized the frontier people were hungry for the good news. With his horse as his pulpit and the trees as a sanctuary, Samuel Doak delivered the first Presbyterian sermon west of the Appalachians. He went on to found several Presbyterian churches, as well as the first college in what would become Tennessee. Happy 250, America.
1: 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Regulators claim the company's taxes and fees charges routinely double the advertised price and have cost consumers hundreds of millions of dollars. PepsiCo is recalling 122,000 cases of 28-ounce Gatorade bottles because they contain food dyes that aren't listed in the ingredients. The recall involves lemon-lime, lemon-lime zero, orange, and orange zero products. If your fall allergies are making you sneeze, consider this. Weather conditions can determine not only how much mold is in the air, but which types of mold spores are circulating. Some molds release spores during warm, dry, and windy afternoons. Others thrive in damp conditions. I'm Mark Huffman. 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
3: Good Tuesday morning, Tri-Cities. For today, lots of sunshine with 82 degrees for the daytime high. The sun sets at 6:57 p.m. Tonight, clear skies and 54 degrees for the overnight low. Wednesday, sunshine and 82. Wednesday night, clear and 58 for the overnight low. Thursday, cloudy and 85 degrees, with clouds continuing Thursday evening and 63 degrees for the overnight low. 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
5: This is a Bloomberg Money Minute. Albertsons is demanding that Kroger pay more than $9 billion for the collapse of what would have been the largest grocery chain merger in history. The two sides are headed to court later this month in their fight over who's to blame for the failure of the $25 billion deal. Albertsons is accusing Kroger of failing to use its best efforts to get regulatory approval. Kroger says it spent more than $1 billion trying to close the deal and insists it owes Albertsons nothing. Turning to trading, stock futures are pointing to a mixed open on Wall Street. S&P futures are a little changed, while NASDAQ futures are looking at losses on the back of a drop in chip stocks. And auto giant Stellantis is rejecting calls to split its U.S. names, including Jeep, Ram, and Chrysler, from its European car companies such as Fiat. CEO Antonio Filosa tells Bloomberg all of its 14 brands play their unique role. Stellantis has been trying to better allocate spending among its brands. Courtney Donahoe, Bloomberg Radio.
6: A better life with Dr. Sanjay Gupta.
7: Quick confession time, parents. Do your kids keep a phone in their bedrooms overnight? For most families, the answer is yes, even though we know better. Two new studies might finally give you the resolve to change this. Researchers at UCSF found that teens who keep screens in their bedrooms at night not only use them more months later, but they're also more likely to get caught up in cyberbullying and on both ends of it. And consider this, the average teen is on their phone almost a full hour between 10 at night and 6 in the morning. The single highest value rule, the researchers say, is a simple one. Phones out of the bedroom overnight, or at the very least, powered off. And the biggest predictor of a kid's problematic screen use is their parents' use. Turns out the best screen time rules might be the ones that we actually follow ourselves. I'm Dr. Sanjay Gupta, helping you live a better life.
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16: 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I'm Lisa Rutman.
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6: It's 8 o'clock.
7: Minnesota Congresswoman Ilhan Omar is calling a federal raid of her home an attempt to target political enemies and weaponize federal law enforcement. The Democrat posted a statement on social media after federal agents searched her Washington, D.C. area home yesterday. Homeland Security Secretary Mark Wayne Mullen has said there's an ongoing investigation into Omar and claims she married her brother to bring him to the U.S. President Trump repeatedly criticized Minnesota and Representative Ilhan Omar while campaigning for Republicans in Ohio last night.
8: And that Ilhan, somebody was asking me, I don't know what they're doing with it, but I can tell you this, she's a disaster. She comes in from a country without laws, without police, without military, without all they do is shoot each other.
7: The president will join Senator Dan Sullivan for a rally in Wasilla, Alaska today. One person was killed and at least four were injured yesterday during an incident aboard the Goliath roller coaster at Six Flags Over Georgia. Scott Carr has the latest.
9: Officials at Six Flags have confirmed that one park visitor died in the incident Monday, that the Goliath had to be evacuated, and that the park was shut down. Neither they nor police in Cobb County, Georgia, have confirmed how the person died or what led to the accident. Several reports cite witnesses who say they saw a man fall from the coaster, which climbs to a height of 200 feet and reaches speeds of 70 miles an hour.
7: Sentencing is set for today for the man convicted in the 1996 murder of rapper Tupac Shakur in Las Vegas. Dwayne Davis was found guilty in August of orchestrating the killing, and he could face life behind bars. Apple is shining another spotlight on new products. Mark Mayfield with details.
10: The tech giant will hold its Welcome Home event today. It's unclear what products will be showcased, but reports say we could see a new Apple TV as well as different models of the HomePod. It was just last month that Apple showcased an updated product line, including its first ever foldable iPhone.
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7: Most fraternities at the University of Arizona are resuming normal activities after school officials lifted a campus-wide suspension. University leadership reinstated 16 chapters following mandatory meetings between chapter advisors and the dean of students to address the rising misconduct concerns. Five fraternities remain on suspension facing serious investigations into alleged hazing and assault, with some cases referred to police. School officials warned that advisors must continue meeting with university leaders to maintain their good standing moving forward. A 29-year-old woman and her 7-year-old daughter are hospitalized after they were shot by the father of a child involved in a fight in Detroit. Police Chief Todd Bettison says the man needs to turn himself in for the shooting.
14: Adults not being able to self-regulate, this is senseless. It doesn't even make sense. I'm just really disgusted by it.
7: Connecticut is set to receive 1.5 million eggs over the next 3 years. The eggs are being delivered following a settlement with egg distributors over alleged price manipulation. Connecticut and 16 other states reached a $3.3 million settlement with Calmaine Foods, Versova Centrum, and Hickman's Egg Ranch earlier this year. The Brewers are up 2-0 in the NLCS after topping the Dodgers 7-4 in Game 2 from American Family Field. William Contreras led the way at the plate after going 3-for-4 with a solo homer and 3 runs batted in for the Brew Crew. Brewers manager Pat Murphy says Contreras is a real competitor.
15: He literally wanted to catch every game. I mean, I don't know what the string is, but he didn't take a day off until over a month in. You know, mostly catching.
7: Los Angeles looks to crawl its way back into the best of 7 series when it hosts Milwaukee for Game 3 on Wednesday. Digital creator and comedian Drewski is set to host Saturday Night Live, making him the first ever digital creator to host the show. Digital media company Puck reported the news with the date set for November 7th. Drewski has around 30 million followers across Instagram, X, and TikTok. I'm Jennifer Kuiper.
0: More Greene County government offices are moving to the new administration center next week. The mayor's office, accounting, and HR will close October 22nd and 23rd at the annex, reopening October 26th in their new location. Elizabethton police are warning against trespassing at the Bemberg and Colonial Machine Shop properties after recent vandalism. Authorities say surveillance cameras are active, and anyone caught on the private grounds will face criminal charges. Kingsport crews mobilized on Monday for a $383,000 resurfacing project on Island Road between Memorial Boulevard and Gulf Ridge Drive. Summers Taylor has a 90-day contract. The city says daily work is planned from 8 to 5. I'm Lisa Rockman.
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16: Access Tennessee News. I'm Will Dudley. Death row inmate Gary Wayne Sutton has been granted a reprieve from execution a week after the failed execution of Krista Pike. Governor Bill Lee signed the reprieve, delaying Sutton's execution until October 7th, 2027. Sutton was given the death penalty after he was convicted in the murders of Connie Branham and her brother Tommy Griffin in Blount and Sevier counties in the early 1990s. In a statement, Sutton's attorney says they're grateful for the reprieve while they continue to fight their case in court. New information this morning in the foodborne illness that required nearly 30 people to receive medical treatment at a Walmart distribution center in Lebanon late last week. After an initial investigation, officials believe it was a snack or meal shared with workers on shift and not a products related to Walmart or the warehouse itself. More than 19 people were hospitalized with a stomach illness. The Tennessee Department of Health is investigating along with support from the Mid-Cumberland Regional Health Office and the Wilson County Health Department. More news in 30 seconds.
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16: Wildlife officials are working to determine who shot a bear in the Smoky Mountains. The bear was found near Gatlinburg over the weekend. Authorities received multiple reports of human-bear conflicts involving this particular bear, including breaking vehicle windows and entering buildings and homes. Officials say it's unclear if the bear was shot by a hunter or someone just frustrated by its behavior, adding that bears often travel long distances and succumb to injuries days later. Will Nunley, Access Tennessee News.
21: Hey Bible readers, I'm Tara Lee Cobble, and I'm your host for The God Shot. We are of good courage, and we would rather be away from the body and at home with the Lord. Whether we are at home or away, we make it our aim to please Him. 2 Corinthians 5, 8-9. We are of good courage. Are you of good courage today? Do you find it easy to remember where your hope lies? Or does the world speak louder than the gospel? When Paul wrote these words to the church at Corinth, he had just gone through a lot of trials. In fact,

0: 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So be of good courage today. He's where the joy is.
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2: Good Tuesday morning, Tri-Cities. For today, lots of sunshine with 82 degrees for the daytime high. The sun sets at 6:57 p.m. Tonight, clear skies and 54 degrees for the overnight low. Wednesday, sunshine and 82. Wednesday, night clear and 58 for the overnight low. Thursday, cloudy and 85 degrees, with clouds continuing Thursday evening and 63 degrees for the overnight low. 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
12: 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The 21st annual Johnson City Turkey Trot 5K is coming up next month, and organizers need volunteers.
13: When you think about close to 5,000 people registering, and then they have to come and pick their packets up. So we have 2 days of packet pickup, and we need volunteers to man the tables and to get all the packets organized and out to the participants who come to pick up their packets. So we need hands-on. We have a lot of shirts that we have to organize, and a lot of other things go during packet pickup. But race day, I mean, it's, you know, being out on the course.
12: Johnson City Vice Mayor Jenny Brock.
13: We need about 100 volunteers to help put the race on, and it's fun. They'll love it. We give them a turkey trot sweatshirt because they're special people who come in and volunteer. But we'll put everybody who wants to volunteer to work. We've got a job for them.
12: To learn more about the Johnson City Turkey Trot, check out their Facebook page. I'm Daryl Moody reporting.
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15: 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And that makes me very unhappy because there are things that we can do to get better and to be less depressed. I've already mentioned that you could stop waiting. You must be proactive. You must stand up and say, I am depressed and I'm going to do something about it. That is the only way. You can't be depressed and hope that it will go away. You must be more proactive. In just a second, I'll give you another thing that you can do to stop being so depressed.
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15: If you're depressed, go get some help. 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There are many churches and other organizations and maybe some friends that you haven't reached out to. The main thing is don't do it alone. Maybe you need medicine. There's nothing wrong with that.

0: Maybe you need a doctor. There's nothing wrong with that. If you're depressed, don't fight it alone. Let someone else help you.
1: From the Quick Stop Market Sports Desk, I'm Matt Pauly. It was another tough day for Titans quarterback Cam Ward on Sunday as they lose to the Houston Texans. For Ward, he was just 23 of 36 for 170 yards, and he took four sacks. But head coach Robert Saleh continues to be adamant that Ward will continue to be the Titans starting quarterback, looking for their first win. They match up against Indianapolis on Sunday. Other news and notes from around the National Football League. The Carolina Panthers coming off a bye week. They are set to open up the 21-day practice window for offensive tackle Taylor Moton, also defensive lineman Turk Warden. So they'll have 3 weeks to be able to get healthy and be active to the roster. Panthers match up against Philadelphia coming up this weekend. Pittsburgh Steelers wide receiver Roman Wilson had to leave Sunday's win against the Colts with a finger injury. According to a report from ESPN, the expectation is that he's going to miss a couple weeks. Steelers visit Tampa Bay coming up on Sunday. And the Atlanta Falcons won't know until later this week how much of an injury quarterback Michael Penix suffered on Sunday night is a rib injury. More updates should be given on Wednesday. The Falcons host Chicago on Sunday. It's got to be good. Whole strawberry and chocolate pints of Borden milk, 2 for $3. 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
15: Good Tuesday morning, Tri-Cities. For today, lots of sunshine with 82 degrees for the daytime high. The sun sets at 6:57 p.m. Tonight, clear skies and 54 degrees for the overnight low. Wednesday, sunshine and 82. Wednesday night, clear and 58 for the overnight low. Thursday, cloudy and 85 degrees, with clouds continuing Thursday evening and 63 degrees for the overnight low. 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
18: I need this.
19: Early voting for the November 3rd election begins Wednesday in Greene County and continues through October 29th, providing voters with a convenient opportunity to cast their ballot before Election Day. County leaders are urging voters to take advantage of the early voting period and prepare in advance by reviewing their ballot. Tennessee gas prices are holding at an average of $3.93 a gallon, according to AAA, up $1.23 from a year ago. Johnson County averages $4.17, Greene County $3.86, Unicoi County $3.81. The Salvation Army in Johnson City is asking the community to help provide Christmas gifts for 1,014 local kids through its Angel Tree program. Folks are asked to pick up a tag, buy the gift, and return it by November 18. I'm Lisa Buckman.
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27: We're setting the oven to high heat today to discover how an 18th century baking hack led to a strict scientific standard for British cooks. Welcome to the National Day Spotlight for October 13th.
28: Catching hot beef drippings off a spit-roasted steak was the original secret behind traditional Yorkshire pudding. First published in 1737 as dripping pudding, English cooks placed batter pans directly beneath roasting meat to capture falling fat, creating a savory golden pastry that puffed up dramatically. That humble baking hack eventually became a national treasure, and modern science takes it very seriously. In 2008, Britain's Royal Society of Chemistry issued an official decree stating that true Yorkshire pudding must rise at least 4 inches tall. If cold oil or bad chemistry causes the batter to slump, scientists declared it cannot legally carry the name. As food lovers celebrate National Yorkshire Pudding Day, that 4-inch standard proves that perfect comfort food relies on precise kitchen physics.
27: So the number one mistake people make is pouring the batter into pans that aren't screaming hot.
28: Yeah, I made it the one time. I didn't have enough fat from my prime rib, and I didn't heat the pan beforehand.
27: How'd that turn out for you?
28: Not so good.
27: We're also celebrating National Train Your Brain Day and the U.S. Navy's birthday. I'm Alice Anderson.
28: And I'm Chris Vandeventer with National Day Calendar, reminding you to celebrate every day.
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2: This is the Bloomberg Money Minute. Johnson & Johnson reported another quarter of anemic sales in its medical technology division. Revenue in that unit rose just 2.5%, missing estimates and taking the shine off more sizable gains in the company's larger drug business. Shares are lower. Checking on the markets, a sell-off in chipmakers extending into a second day, putting pressure on stocks. The artificial intelligence trade is under fire as Wall Street reassesses whether the pace of investment can continue. And Epic Games is betting artificial intelligence can build its next game, but the project is already running late. The maker of Fortnite has delayed a planned Disney collaboration featuring Marvel and Star Wars characters that was supposed to be released in March. No date has been given. Developers have reportedly been told to use AI tools to generate all artwork and code, with humans overseeing the process. This is the first time a major video game company has tried to build a title primarily with AI. Courtney Donahoe, Bloomberg Radio.
3: I'm Zach Bennett with today's Pure American Country Radio Minute. Today is Rhett Akin's birthday, and he's celebrating it by becoming a member of the Grand Ole Opry tonight. Rhett first broke through as an artist in the 90s. His debut album arrived in 1995, and That Ain't My Truck, which he co-wrote, became his first number one. Don't Get Me Started took him back to number one the next year, but that turned out to only be the first chapter. Rhett became one of Nashville's most successful songwriters, writing chart toppers for other artists long after his own run on country radio, while his son, Thomas Rhett, built a major country career of his own. Well, tonight, TR is part of that lineup, along with Luke Bryan, Jason Aldean, John Party, and Jamie Johnson, as Rhett Akin becomes the fifth new member inducted during the Opry's centennial celebration. A singer, a songwriter, a father, and as of tonight, an Opry member. Not a bad birthday. I'm Zach Bennett. That's today's Pure American Country Radio Minute. Says
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23: Haunted East Tennessee. Straddling Virginia and Tennessee, East Hill Cemetery is said to be the most haunted place in Bristol and spans more than 30 acres with about 4,000 graves and has more than its fair share of ghost stories. In recent years, it has been said that an out-of-towner was searching for her great-grandmother's marker. Having no success, she turned to leave and saw a figure of a woman in a pink dress pointing to a shrub. When the figure disappeared, the lady made her way to the spot only to find her great-grandmother's resting place and remembered she had been buried in a pink dress.

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3: Congresswoman Ilhan Omar calls the federal raid of her Washington, D.C. home part of a campaign of political intimidation. Mark Mayfield says of yesterday's raid.
9: This comes after Homeland Security Secretary Mark Wayne Mullen revealed there was an ongoing investigation into Omar and claimed that she married her brother to bring him to the U.S.
3: President Trump saying of the Minnesota Democratic Congresswoman during a rally in Youngstown, Ohio yesterday.
10: She's a disaster. She comes in from a country without laws, without police, without military, without all they do is shoot each other.
3: Newly appointed White House Press Secretary Katie Zachariah steps to the podium this morning. She's scheduled to hold an introductory news conference from the White House at 9:30 a.m. Eastern Time. 911 calls from the failed execution of Krista Pike are raising questions about delays in getting medical help to the Tennessee death row inmate. Recordings show emergency crews were held outside the prison in Nashville for about half an hour because officials could not verify the initial call. Pike survived two lethal injections. I'm Jennifer Kuiper.
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11: 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I'm Daryl Moody reporting.
13: More Greene County government offices are moving to the new administration center next week. The mayor's office, accounting, and HR will close October 22nd and 23rd at the annex, reopening October 26th in their new location. Elizabethton police are warning against trespassing at the Bemberg and Colonial Machine Shop properties after recent vandalism. Authorities say surveillance cameras are active, and anyone caught on the private grounds will face criminal charges. Kingsport crews mobilized on Monday for a $383,000 resurfacing project on Island Road between Memorial Boulevard and Gulf Ridge Drive. Summers Taylor has a 90-day contract. The city says daily work is planned from 8 to 5. I'm Lisa Rockman.
14: Are you having man moments? Hi, Mike Austin here, the radio dad. You know, we can be fascinated with fame and thrills, the next big experience. But when you're a dad, you sacrifice, right? Sometimes we have to put the old bucket list off to the side in order to focus our attention on our family. Maybe being a good dad is our new thrill. My friend Bruce Linton wrote the book, Finding Time for Fatherhood.
15: After we've got the job and we got the girl and we drove the motorcycle from here to there, we've had all of those man moments, and then we have a child, something changes for us. All of a sudden, those things that defined us as men are no longer as important, and that being a dad, that becomes very high in our priority.
14: Yeah, Dad, once you embrace the fact that you are dad, you have a new family to lead. Now the adventure begins, huh? I'm Mike Austin, the radio dad.
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17: Scientists in Houston are finding a big piece of the autism puzzle. According to researchers at Baylor College of Medicine and Texas Children's Hospital, a small genetic change may help explain why boys are diagnosed with autism four times as often as girls. Girls typically have two X chromosomes, and researchers believe that second one may offer some protection. Since boys have only one X chromosome, it could make them more vulnerable to a genetic change that reduces the activity of a gene vital to brain development. The World Health Organization is launching a new roadmap to deal with hypertensive disorders of pregnancy. They affect 10 to 15% of mothers-to-be and include preeclampsia, a leading cause of death and illness among pregnant women. A new roadmap lays out actions in research, guidance, and medical access. Health Update, I'm Sarah Lee Kessler.
18: Mitch Anthony here with today's Daily Dose. One of the truly satisfying pleasures for me in life are the pictures that my little girl, Sophia, draws for me. They hang in my car, my bedroom, and my office. They are in my briefcase and marked indelibly in my mind. Whenever I'm away and call on the phone, she says, "I miss you, Daddy, and I'm drawing you a picture." I learn a great deal from these pictures. There are cats and dogs and trees and lakes and stars and the sun and the moon and people. And there's one thing I notice about the people. They are always smiling. Smiling in a big way. Come to think of it, almost every picture I've ever seen by a little child has people smiling. The lesson I take from this is that happiness is our natural state and unhappiness is a learned behavior. 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
20: Good Tuesday morning, Tri-Cities. For today, lots of sunshine with 82 degrees for the daytime high. The sun sets at 6:57 p.m. Tonight, clear skies and 54 degrees for the overnight low. Wednesday, sunshine and 82. Wednesday night, clear and 58 for the overnight low. Thursday, cloudy and 85 degrees. With clouds continuing Thursday evening and 63 degrees for the overnight low. 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
23: We'll be right back.
0: A.R. Brown was an entrepreneur, civic leader, devout religious man, and patent holder. He was born in Knox County in 1863 and was orphaned soon after. He married Tuppy Burleson of Plum Tree, North Carolina, and in 1884 they moved to Irwin and bought what is now known as the A.R. Brown House. It is said to be a fine representation of a folk Victorian house and went on to have the first indoor bathroom in Irwin. Brown opened a hardware and mercantile store, A.R. Brown & Company. He organized and was president of the First National Bank of Irwin, served as president of Irwin Cemetery Company, Irwin Inn Corporation, founded Unica Academy, as well as the public water system and telephone company. He held a patent for a specialized storage unit widely sold to hardware stores. Brown was also an alderman and mayor in Irwin. Jet Broadcasting honors men who made our town great on our 150th anniversary.
1: 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With a curb weight of 2,738 pounds, it got its motivation from a 1.6-liter four-cylinder engine rated at 121 horsepower. 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
13: 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County leaders are urging voters to take advantage of the early voting period and prepare in advance by reviewing their ballot. Tennessee gas prices are holding at an average of $3.93 a gallon, according to AAA, up $1.23 from a year ago. Johnson County averages $4.17, Greene County $3.86, Unicoi County $3.81. The Salvation Army in Johnson City is asking the community to help provide Christmas gifts for 1,014 local kids through its Angel Tree program. 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I'm Lisa Buckman.
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26: This is The Making of America from the Jefferson Media Group. On August 28, 1963, on a brisk day in the shadows of the Lincoln Memorial, one man shared his dream with a 250,000 people gathered before him. Dr. Martin Luther King Jr., a Baptist preacher, inspired his audience and the entire country to get behind the civil rights legislation proposed by President Kennedy, but opposed by his fellow Democrats in the Senate. By professing his hope that one day people will be judged by the quality of their character rather than the color of their skin, Dr. King birthed a movement that helped pass that legislation 11 months later on July 2nd, 1964. This has been The Making of America. I'm Michael Emerson, and you can visit us at jeffersonmediagroup.com.
2: From the Quick Stop Market Sports Desk, I'm Matt Pauly. Tennessee football getting ready for another big game coming up this weekend as they are set to take on Alabama. Tennessee number 14 in both the AP poll and the coaches poll. Alabama's number 6 in the AP poll and number 7 in the coaches poll. SEC Network announcing that SEC Nation, their weekly pregame show, is going to originate from Knoxville this weekend. So Matt Berry, Chase Daniel, Paul Feinbaum, Roman Harper, Tim Tebow, and Marion Crowder, along with Marty Smith and Ryan McGee, are all going to be in Knoxville for that coverage. The SEC announcing the result of the men's basketball preseason voting. Tennessee is the preseason number 4 team, behind only first place Florida, second place Texas, and also third place Arkansas. They get a player onto the preseason all-conference team. That would be junior guard Juke Harris. He is a preseason first all-team player after he transferred in from Wake Forest, where he averaged 21.6 rebounds and 2 assists per game. Red Bull gives you wings, 2 12-ounce cans for $6.50. 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
6: How about a week of reverberations, literal and figurative? It's Mike's Minute this week in sports history with me, Mike Janella. This week, 1989, people felt the actual reverbs of an earthquake that hit the San Francisco Bay Area right before first pitch of Giants Athletics World Series Game 3. 6.9 magnitude quake caught live on TV during the pregame show had to postpone the World Series for 10 days. Figuratively, maybe nothing ever has shaken the NBA like what happened this week in 1979. The first three-pointer, Chris Ford, Celtics. Like you probably can't believe the forward pass used to be illegal in football. It did. The NBA didn't have a three-point line for decades. Imagine Steph Curry pulling up from 30 feet for just 2 points. And very few images in sports history have left as many ripple effects as the one we saw this week in the 1968 Olympics. Tommy Smith, John Carlos, American gold and bronze winners, Black Power salute at the medal podium. I bet you're picturing that photo in your head right now. I'm Mike Janella. Talk next time.
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9: The first permanent settlements in what would become East Tennessee were the Watauga, Carter's Valley, Holston, and Nolichucky. The Nolichucky settlement was started in 1771 by Jacob Brown and a group of regulators when they set up tents on the riverbank. From this location, he conducted trade with the Cherokee. In 1772, he leased attractive ground from the Cherokee. They had always been friendly toward Brown, and legend has it that he was hunting with a chief one night, and the chief had a dream that Jacob gave him a gun and a dog. Indian custom said the dream must be fulfilled, so Brown gave him a gun and a dog. Jacob fabricated his own dream in which the chief gave him a large tract of land. The chief agreed and decided there would be no more dreams. Happy 250, America.
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12: Good Tuesday morning, Tri-Cities. For today, lots of sunshine with 82 degrees for the daytime high. The sun sets at 6:57 p.m. Tonight, clear skies and 54 degrees for the overnight low. Wednesday, sunshine and 82. Wednesday, night clear and 58 for the overnight low. Thursday, cloudy and 85 degrees, with clouds continuing Thursday evening and 63 degrees for the overnight low. 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
14: This is Bloomberg Money Minute. United Health raising its profit outlook for the year. It's a sign of progress in the turnaround of the healthcare giant following a disastrous 2025. Medical expenses took up a smaller share of revenue than Wall Street expected, leaving more money to cover overhead and boost profits. The company's been restructuring after underestimating medical costs last year, while pulling back some Medicare Advantage plans and shrinking its medical clinic business. Checking on the markets, the latest report on consumer prices is due out tomorrow. Wall Street will be focused on the inflation data for clues on the Federal Reserve's interest rate path. S&P futures are seeing small losses this morning. And Bumble is in talks to be taken private. Sources tell us the dating app company is working to sell itself to investment firm Ithaca Holdings for around $1 billion. Bumble was valued at $14 billion when it went public back in 2021, but its market value has since plunged. Courtney Donahoe, Bloomberg Radio.
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17: A sheet of parchment lay across the president's desk in Philadelphia on August 2nd, 1776. 56 delegates prepared to sign the Declaration of Independence. And every man in the room understood the danger. Under British law, their signatures proved high treason and were punishable by public hanging. Continental Congress President John Hancock signed his name in giant letters. Hancock then turned to the rest and insisted that they all must hang together. 70-year-old Ben Franklin looked at Hancock and offered a correction. He said, "Yes, we must indeed all hang together, or must assuredly we all shall hang separately." On that note, I'm James A. Brown, and as always, be well.
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19: 1890, the first public performance of the poem Macbeth by Richard Strauss takes place in Weimar, Germany, conducted by Strauss. It was a reworking of its original version and 2 years into making. 1975, country band Ace in the Hole plays its first gig at Cheatham Street Warehouse in San Marcos, Texas. As the group develops a large regional following, its lead singer becomes a star in his own right in 1981 as the other members become his backup band, the Ace in the Hole Band. That singer was George Strait.
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14: President Trump travels to Alaska today as he stumps for Republicans ahead of the midterm elections. Last night in Youngstown, Ohio, he warned a crowd against Democrats taking over the House and Senate.
24: The radical left maniacs, they took the name Columbus, Christopher Columbus, away, and they're a disgrace. And we have to win because we have to keep winning because they'll do it again.
14: The president later today will join Senator Dan Sullivan for a rally in Wasilla, Alaska. A federal search of the home of Representative Ilhan Omar in Washington, D.C. is facing criticism from New York City Mayor Zohran Mamdani. He argues that her citizenship should not be used against her because of her political views. A DOJ spokesperson tells News Nation that the action was part of an ongoing federal criminal investigation. Pope Leo is having an early-stage growth removed from his lung during surgery today at a hospital in Rome. Well wishes are being offered from worshipers at St. Patrick's Cathedral in New York.
25: We are with him and we are praying for him like he does for us.
14: And at the Vatican.
26: As practicing Catholics, we keep him in our prayers and hope that he is okay.
14: Pope Leo says doctors recently discovered the nodule in his lung. Actress Selma Blair is free on bond after being arraigned in a New York courtroom following a mid-air incident on a Delta flight. Mark Mayfield has details.
29: Blair is facing assault charges after an alleged altercation Sunday night while the actress was flying from Los Angeles to Kennedy International Airport. She's accused of punching one flight attendant and biting another when they stopped her from opening the plane's door mid-flight. Blair was arrested after the flight landed at JFK and was taken to a hospital. She was released on bond Monday night, with her next court hearing set for January.
14: Nashville drivers should prepare for a major shutdown on I-65 this weekend. TDOT plans to close both directions of 65 starting Friday night between the I-40 and I-440 interchanges to demolish a bridge. The Bills edged the Rams 37-34 in overtime on Monday Night Football from Inglewood to close out Week 5. I'm Jennifer Kuiper.
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14: Most fraternities at the University of Arizona are resuming normal activities after school officials lifted a campus-wide suspension. University leadership reinstated 16 chapters following mandatory meetings between chapter advisors and the dean of students to address the rising misconduct concerns. Five fraternities remain on suspension facing serious investigations into alleged hazing and assault, with some cases referred to police. School officials warned that advisors must continue meeting with university leaders to maintain their good standing moving forward. A 29-year-old woman and her 7-year-old daughter are hospitalized after they were shot by the father of a child involved in a fight in Detroit. Police Chief Todd Bettison says the man needs to turn himself in for the shooting.
35: Adults not being able to self-regulate, this is senseless. It doesn't even make sense. I'm just really disgusted by it.
14: Connecticut is set to receive 1.5 million eggs over the next 3 years. The eggs are being delivered following a settlement with egg distributors over alleged price manipulation. Connecticut and 16 other states reached a $3.3 million settlement with Calmaine Foods, Versova Centrum, and Hickman's Egg Ranch earlier this year. The Brewers are up 2-0 in the NLCS after topping the Dodgers 7-4 in Game 2 from American Family Field. William Contreras led the way at the plate after going 3-for-4 with a solo homer and 3 runs batted in for the Brew Crew. Brewers manager Pat Murphy says Contreras is a real competitor.
36: He literally wanted to catch every game. I mean, I don't know what the string is, but he didn't take a day off until over a month in. Mostly catching.
14: Los Angeles looks to crawl its way back into the best of 7 series when it hosts Milwaukee for Game 3 on Wednesday.
0: Digital creator and comedian Drewski is set to host Saturday Night Live, making him the first ever digital creator to host the show. Digital media company Puck reported the news with the date set for November 7th. Drewski has around 30 million followers across Instagram, X, and TikTok. I'm Jennifer Kuiper.
1: More Greene County government offices are moving to the new administration center next week. The mayor's office, accounting, and HR will close October 22nd and 23rd at the annex, reopening October 26th in their new location. Elizabethton police are warning against trespassing at the Bemberg and Colonial Machine Shop properties after recent vandalism. Authorities say surveillance cameras are active, and anyone caught on the private grounds will face criminal charges. Kingsport crews mobilized on Monday for a $383,000 resurfacing project on Island Road between Memorial Boulevard and Gulf Ridge Drive. Summers Taylor has a 90-day contract. The city says daily work is planned from 8 to 5. I'm Lisa Rockman.
2: From the people who brought you It's the Dog Park comes...

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3: Access Tennessee News. I'm Will Dudley. Death row inmate Gary Wayne Sutton has been granted a reprieve from execution a week after the failed execution of Krista Pike. Governor Bill Lee signed the reprieve, delaying Sutton's execution until October 7th, 2027. Sutton was given the death penalty after he was convicted in the murders of Connie Branham and her brother Tommy Griffin in Blount and Sevier counties in the early 1990s. In a statement, Sutton's attorney says they're grateful for the reprieve while they continue to fight their case in court. New information this morning in the foodborne illness that required nearly 30 people to receive medical treatment at a Walmart distribution center in Lebanon late last week. After an initial investigation, officials believe it was a snack or meal shared with workers on shift and not a products related to Walmart or the warehouse itself. More than 19 people were hospitalized with a stomach illness. The Tennessee Department of Health is investigating along with support from the Mid-Cumberland Regional Health Office and the Wilson County Health Department. More news in 30 seconds.
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3: Wildlife officials are working to determine who shot a bear in the Smoky Mountains. The bear was found near Gatlinburg over the weekend. Authorities received multiple reports of human-bear conflicts involving this particular bear, including breaking vehicle windows and entering buildings and homes. Officials say it's unclear if the bear was shot by a hunter or someone just frustrated by its behavior, adding that bears often travel long distances and succumb to injuries days later. Will Nunley, Access Tennessee News.

0: hope that it becomes more memorable to you. And today's date is October the 13th, or 10/13, and our verse for 10/13 comes from 1 Corinthians 10:13. 1 Corinthians 10:13 says, "No temptation has overtaken you except such as is common to man. But God is faithful, who will not allow you to be tempted above what you are able, but with the temptation will also make the way of escape that you may be able to bear it." 1 Corinthians 10:13. As temptations come our way, 1 Corinthians 10:13 reminds us that God guards and guides the believer to victory. He empowers us to resist, showing us the way out to escape the temptation. From 1 Corinthians 10:13, we have helped resist any and all temptations. 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

0: cloudy and 85 degrees, with clouds continuing Thursday evening and 63 degrees for the overnight low. 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
4: 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I'm Daryl Moody reporting.
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8: From the Quick Stop Market Sports Desk, I'm Matt Pauley. It was another tough day for Titans quarterback Cam Ward on Sunday as they lose to the Houston Texans. For Ward, he was just 23 of 36 for 170 yards, and he took four sacks. But head coach Robert Saleh continues to be adamant that Ward will continue to be the Titans starting quarterback. Looking for their first win, they match up against

0: Indianapolis on Sunday. Other news and notes from around the National Football League. The Carolina Panthers coming off a bye week. They are set to open up the 21-day practice window for offensive tackle Taylor Moton, also defensive lineman Turk Warden. So they'll have 3 weeks to be able to get healthy and be active to the roster. Panthers match up against Philadelphia coming up this weekend. Pittsburgh Steelers wide receiver Roman Wilson had to leave Sunday's win against the Colts with a finger injury. According to a report from ESPN, the expectation is that he's going to miss a couple weeks. Steelers visit Tampa Bay coming up on Sunday, and the Atlanta Falcons won't know until later this week how much of an injury quarterback Michael Penix suffered on Sunday night. It is a rib injury. More updates should be given on Wednesday. The Falcons host Chicago on Sunday. It's got to be good. Whole strawberry and chocolate pints of Borden milk, 2 for $3. 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
7: 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Today's quote was submitted by Rick. Zig Ziglar said, "You don't have to be great to start, but you have to start to be great." 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Improve. Then try again. And eventually you will look back and you'll realize the thing that you once thought you couldn't do has become something that you do every single day.
8: The motivation needs.
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16: Good Tuesday morning, Tri-Cities. For today, lots of sunshine with 82 degrees for the daytime high. The sun sets at 6:57 p.m. Tonight, clear skies and 54 degrees for the overnight low. Wednesday, sunshine and 82. Wednesday night, clear and 58 for the overnight low. Thursday, cloudy and 85 degrees, with clouds continuing Thursday evening and 63 degrees for the overnight low. 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
20: Early voting for the November 3rd election begins Wednesday in Greene County and continues through October 29th, providing voters with a convenient opportunity to cast their ballot before Election Day. County leaders are urging voters to take advantage of the early voting period and prepare in advance by reviewing their ballot. Tennessee gas prices are holding at an average of $3.93 a gallon, according to AAA, up $1.23 from a year ago. Johnson County averages $4.17, Greene County $3.86, Unicoi County $3.81. The Salvation Army in Johnson City is asking the community to help provide Christmas gifts for 1,014 local kids through its Angel Tree program. Folks are asked to pick up a tag, buy the gift, and return it by November 18. I'm Lisa Buckman.
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23: 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A fertilizer market analyst points the finger at Washington as the reason why American farmers are in the hurt bag. Josh Linville is vice president for fertilizer for StoneX, which provides market intelligence for investors.
25: When you look at it, why were grain prices so low? Why are fertilizer prices high? Why are diesel prices high? It's our interaction in the Middle East. Who's getting hurt the worst out of that entire combination of events? It's American farmer.
23: Linville says growers tell him they are just getting by, as the cost of production for soybeans matches the market price right now. In other words, breaking even. Linville has one word for farmers with debt obligations and who are renting their farmland. Yikes.
25: I think DC needs to get off his butt. I think they need to get a subsidy payment paid out. I'm not generally a fan of subsidy payments. I don't like it. I think sometimes it rewards bad behavior. I'm coming from a farm family, so please know I'm including my own family when I say that. But if there's ever been a time to justify a payment to the farmer, this has been it.
23: Linville was part of a panel on the high cost of farm inputs during the recent Ag Outlook Forum in Kansas City, and the audio clips are courtesy of AgriPulse. Another panelist weighs in tomorrow. That's Farm to Fork. I'm Daryl Anderson.
16: This is a Bloomberg Money Minute. Bumble is becoming a private company. The dating app is selling itself to investment firm Ithaca Holdings for around $1.3 billion. The deal marks a dramatic turn for Bumble. The company was valued at $14 billion when it went public in 2021. But its market value has since plunged, with dating apps losing their appeal. In August, Bumble ditched the Women Go First model, its latest move to boost user engagement. Turning to trading, Dow futures are leaning the gains on better than expected earnings reports from United Health and Goldman Sachs. However, S&P futures are little changed. And job cuts are on the way at Kroger. The supermarket giant plans to cut more than a third of its corporate workforce. That's about 3,000 roles across a number of functions. This round of cuts is one of the biggest in Kroger's 143-year history. Meantime, rival Albertsons says it's doing a comprehensive business review to examine its costs and speed up improvements. Courtney Donahoe, Bloomberg Radio.
0: 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I guess only time will tell.
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6: This Haunted East Tennessee is dedicated to Maybelle Birchfield, who told us this story as true. On a road leading through Dark Hollow, at the base of Roan Mountain, there was a woman named Delinda, whose passion for life was more than many of the local men could resist. The jealous wives decided Delinda had to go and invited her to a quilting bee. Once she was there, they warned her to leave town or else. Enraged, one of the wives hit Delinda, causing her to scream out. Fearing someone would hear, another hit her with a board, ending her brief life. The wives claimed Delinda left town, but the story goes that someone found her bloody clothes in a hollow stump in the nearby woods. You can still hear Delinda scream in the night. And it's also said that when you drive between the two cemeteries in Dark Hollow, you may feel a bump, like someone trying to get in the car, or your car may jerk and stop uncontrollably. If you ever find yourself in Dark Hollow, be sure to get home before dark.
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7: President Trump last night during a campaign stop in Ohio repeatedly criticized Democratic Minnesota Congresswoman Ilhan Omar, whose Washington, D.C. home was raided yesterday as part of a federal criminal investigation.
8: She's a disaster. She comes in from a country without laws, without police, without military, all they do is shoot each other.
7: Congresswoman Omar calls the raid of her home an attempt to target political enemies and weaponize federal law enforcement. Incoming White House Press Secretary Katie Zachariah holds her first press conference this morning. President Trump announced last week that Zachariah, a conservative commentator and former communications advisor for Trump Media, would replace Caroline Levitt. Six Flags says it has temporarily shut down 9 roller coasters at its amusement parks in the U.S. and Canada as a precaution. After a man fell to his death from the Goliath roller coaster at Six Flags over Georgia yesterday. The cause of the accident is still under investigation. I'm Jennifer Kuiper.
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10: 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And so there's not a lot that we can do with that. But we do have a bingo center that operates on Saturdays and Sundays. And so we can take people that want to volunteer there. That's a great way to help us.
9: To learn more, go to brsh.org. I'm Daryl Moody reporting.
11: More Greene County government offices are moving to the new administration center next week. The mayor's office, accounting, and HR will close October 22nd and 23rd at the annex, reopening October 26th in their new location. Elizabethton police are warning against trespassing at the Bemberg and Colonial Machine Shop properties after recent vandalism. Authorities say surveillance cameras are active, and anyone caught on the private grounds will face criminal charges. Kingsport crews mobilized on Monday for a $383,000 resurfacing project on Island Road between Memorial Boulevard and Gulf Ridge Drive. Summers Taylor has a 90-day contract. The city says daily work is planned from 8 to 5. I'm Lisa Rockman.
12: Your teenage son wants to be treated like a grown man. It's Mike Austin with today's Radio Dad Minute. Yeah, at the same time, he's yelling from the kitchen, "Dad, there's nothing to eat," while he's staring into the refrigerator full of food. Well, listen, he's caught between being a boy and being a man. He wants independence, but he also wants $20 and somebody who will find his hoodie for him or do his laundry. Listen, it's a tricky part for us dads. When do we step in? When do we step back? When do we explain that deodorant is a daily commitment? I don't know. Adolescence is a minefield. You went through it as well. So here. Dad, give him responsibilities. Start early with that. Let him make decisions and work through the consequences. Oh, and keep inviting him along. Maybe show him how to do the laundry. And next time you happen to be in the garage tinkering around, tell him you need his help. You'll get through this. Adolescent minefield. 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I'm Mike Austin, the Radio Dad.
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15: Have you ever wondered why hospital personnel, doctors, and nurses aren't afraid of serious infections from the superbugs that are so common in their workplaces? 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
16: 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And I go in and see the patient, I'm protected. 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The emergency room, the med techs, the paramedics, the police, they have to do the initial evaluation of people without having any idea what's going on. So doctors and hospitals tend to be fairly protected by the fact that we're forewarned. Forewarned is forearmed.
15: With Checkup on Health, I'm Chris Whitting.
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22: Good Tuesday morning, Tri-Cities. For today, lots of sunshine with 82 degrees for the daytime high. The sun sets at 6:57 p.m. Tonight, clear skies and 54 degrees for the overnight low. Wednesday, sunshine and 82. Wednesday night, clear and 58 for the overnight low. Thursday, cloudy and 85 degrees. With clouds continuing Thursday evening and 63 degrees for the overnight low. 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
6: Want to live at Kurt Cobain's house? 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It's a one-bedroom apartment in Olympia, Washington. Between 1989 and 1991, Cobain didn't have much to his name. He slept on a mattress on the floor, lived on canned soup, and wrote three-quarters of his entire catalog. That's where he came up with the riffs to Smells Like Teen Spirit. Does anyone else find it profoundly weird that decades later, someone is renting out the home of a guy who spent his entire career waging war against corporate commercialism, even if it's for a limited time only? And don't forget to leave a 5-star review and pay your $75 cleaning fee. On that note, I'm James A. Brown, and as always, be well.
11: Early voting for the November 3rd election begins Wednesday in Greene County and continues through October 29th, providing voters with a convenient opportunity to cast their ballot before Election Day. County leaders are urging voters to take advantage of the early voting period and prepare in advance by reviewing their ballot. Tennessee gas prices are holding at an average of $3.93 a gallon, according to AAA, up $1.23 from a year ago. Johnson County averages $4.17, Greene County $3.86, Unicoi County $3.81. The Salvation Army in Johnson City is asking the community to help provide Christmas gifts for 1,014 local kids through its Angel Tree program. 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I'm Lisa Buckman.
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1: Tennessee football getting ready for another big game coming up this weekend as they are set to take on Alabama. Tennessee number 14 in both the AP poll and the coaches poll. Alabama's number 6 in the AP poll and number 7 in the coaches poll. SEC Network announcing that SEC Nation, their weekly pregame show, is going to originate from Knoxville this weekend. So Matt Berry, Chase Daniel, Paul Feinbaum, Roman Harper, Tim Tebow, and Marion Crowder, along with Marty Smith and Ryan McGee, are all going to be in Knoxville for that coverage. The SEC announcing the result of the men's basketball preseason voting. Tennessee is the preseason number 4 team, behind only first place Fort Florida, second place Texas, and also third place Arkansas. They get a player onto the preseason all-conference team. That would be junior guard Juke Harris. He is a preseason first all-team player after he transferred in from Wake Forest, where he averaged 21.6 rebounds and 2 assists per game. Red Bull gives you wings, 2 12-ounce cans for $6.50. Quick stop, run in when you run out. We all love Tennessee football. 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
9: 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Actor John Krasinski, the man who plays Jack Ryan, says we can appear tough as nails, but guys have a level of vulnerability and insecurity that is much bigger than what you may think. Another actor, Dick Van Dyke, said, "I made peace with insecurity because there is no security of any kind. 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
13: Captain Robert Sevier moved from Virginia to the Long Island of the Holston with his older brother Valentine Sevier Jr. in the early 1770s. Soon after, he married Keziah and registered for military service in 1777. As an overmountain man, he fought in the Battle of Kings Mountain, which took place in October of 1780. He bent down to retrieve his ramrod during the battle and was shot in the kidney. He was treated by a Tory doctor, but the lead ball could not be removed at that time. The doctor instructed Robert to stay put, and in a few days, the bullet could be safely removed. Robert instead headed home. He died 9 days after the battle, leaving his wife and baby sons. His infant son, Valentine, became a prominent merchant and public official in Greenville and had 2 different residences along Main Street. Celebrate America 250 as we look back at local heroes.
14: Consumers watching their grocery and electric bills climb have another unlikely expense squeezing their budgets: water. A report released by Food and Water Watch, an environmental advocacy group, found that household drinking water bills increased at 1.6 times the overall inflation rate and more than twice the rate of grocery prices over the last decade. The FCC is targeting phone service providers that carry illegal robocalls, aiming to stop unwanted calls before they reach consumers. Its latest action cuts Digital Solutions off U.S. networks after the company company allegedly carried pre-recorded calls promoting fraudulent loans and tax relief. The FBI warns that scammers are impersonating federal agents using real employees' names and spoofed government phone numbers. One criminal staged a video call to look like it came from an actual FBI office. I'm Mark Huffman. Learn more at consumeraffairs.com.
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16: Good Tuesday morning, Tri-Cities. For today, lots of sunshine with 82 degrees for the daytime high. The sun sets at 6:57 p.m. Tonight, clear skies and 54 degrees for the overnight low. Wednesday, sunshine and 82. Wednesday night, clear and 58 for the overnight low. Thursday, cloudy and 85 degrees, with clouds continuing Thursday evening and 63 degrees for the overnight low. 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
18: This is a Bloomberg Money Minute. United Health Group raised its profit outlook for the year after reporting better-than-expected earnings in the third quarter, a sign of progress in the turnaround of the largest U.S. healthcare conglomerate following a rough 2025. The upbeat report is a bellwether for the industry, as United Health is the first large conglomerate to release third-quarter results. Wells Fargo reported third-quarter earnings that topped Wall Street estimates as consumers and businesses held steady, keeping loan losses in check. Net income for the quarter rose to $5.95 billion, with revenue climbing to $21.9 billion. Provisions for credit losses totaled $1 billion, and net charge-offs were $983 million. The nation's largest grocer, Kroger, is cutting 3,000 corporate jobs in one of the biggest round of layoffs in the company's 143-year history. The layoffs represent 37% of office staff, and the company says the cuts will be carried out over the next 3 years. Kroger operates under many store banners nationwide. Dan Schwartzman, Bloomberg Radio.
19: A better life with Dr. Sanjay Gupta.
20: Quick confession time, parents. Do your kids keep a phone in their bedrooms overnight? For most families, the answer is yes, even though we know better. Two new studies might finally give you the resolve to change this. Researchers at UCSF found that teens who keep screens in their bedrooms at night not only use them more months later, but they're also more likely to get caught up in cyberbullying and on both ends of it. And consider this, the average teen is on their phone almost a full hour between 10 at night and 6 in the morning. The single highest value rule, the researchers say, is a simple one. Phones out of the bedroom overnight, or at the very least, powered off. And the biggest predictor of a kid's problematic screen use is their parents' use. Turns out the best screen time rules might be the ones that we actually follow ourselves. I'm Dr. Sanjay Gupta, helping you live a better life.
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4: Newly appointed White House Press Secretary Katie Zachariah holds an introductory press conference from the White House this morning. She is a conservative commentator and former communications advisor for Trump Media and replaces Caroline Leavitt. Minnesota Congresswoman Ilhan Omar on social media is calling a federal raid of her Washington, D.C. home an attempt to target political enemies and weaponize federal law enforcement. The raid was reportedly in connection to an investigation into Omar's immigration paperwork. President Trump last night, while campaigning for Republicans in Ohio, repeatedly criticized the Democratic congresswoman.
5: She's a disaster. She comes in from a country without laws, without police, without military, without all they do is shoot each other.
4: President Trump stumps for GOP candidates in Alaska today. Pope Leo undergoes surgery today at a hospital in Rome to remove an early-stage growth from his lung. The 71-year-old U.S.-born pontiff says doctors recently discovered a nodule in his lung and believe it is best to intervene, so he is following their advice. Most fraternities at the University of Arizona are resuming normal activities after school officials lifted a campus-wide suspension. University leadership reinstated 16 chapters following mandatory meetings between chapter advisors and the dean of students to address rising misconduct concerns. Five frats remain on suspension, facing serious investigations into alleged hazing and assault, with some cases referred to police. A man was shot last evening during an encounter with a Colorado State University police officer on the Fort Collins campus.
6: I think it was like two shots, right? So I thought it was fireworks. I didn't think it was anything serious. And I hear like maybe three more. I see a bunch of students running.
4: University officials say the man was acting erratically, was armed with a handgun, and advanced toward the officer before gunfire was exchanged. The man was taken to a hospital and his condition not immediately known. No other injuries were reported. I'm Jennifer Kuiper.
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4: Colorado health officials are urging people to get vaccinated against the flu virus now. State epidemiologist Dr. Rachel Herlihy.
12: Here in Colorado, and actually in several states in the western part of the U.S., we are seeing an earlier than usual influenza season. And if you look at our numbers and a number of indicators that we track for influenza, it looks like we're about a month ahead of schedule for the flu.
4: Dr. Herlihy says everyone 6 months and older should get the shot. President Trump has announced that Cleveland, Ohio will be the home of a new submarine repair center. The president made the announcement during a rally with supporters in Youngstown. Meta is calling its new AI models its most capable yet. The company launched Muse Wonder and Muse Wonderful yesterday in an effort to compete with industry leaders like OpenAI and Anthropic. CEO Mark Zuckerberg has promised to spend billions in the race to catch up. A change in Jacksonville, Florida city code could lead to more residents growing their own food. The city council will meet today to discuss a bill that would formally recognize urban gardens. A jersey worn by NBA legend Michael Jordan during the 1998 NBA Finals is changing hands at a record price. Tammy Trujillo has details.
13: Hunt Auctions says the red Chicago Bulls jersey worn by Jordan during Game 2 was purchased for $14 million by a Miami real estate investor. That's the highest known price ever paid for a piece of basketball memorabilia and the third Jordan-worn jersey from the Last Dance Finals to reach more than $10 million.
4: The Guardians are ahead in the American League Championship Series. The team took down the Rays 7-3 in Game 1 from St. Pete. Guardians first baseman Nathaniel Lowe says the entire lineup impacted the game.
3: That's the best, you know. That's the quickest lane to scoring runs, so that's where you can go out there and do your best work. It's hard to hit solo homers and win games.
4: The Tampa Bay Rays will try to draw even when Game 2 takes place at Tropicana Field today. I'm Jennifer Kuiper.
14: More Greene County government offices are moving to the new administration center next week. The mayor's office, accounting, and HR will close October 22nd and 23rd at the annex, reopening October 26th in their new location. Elizabethton police are warning against trespassing at the Bemberg and Colonial Machine Shop properties after recent vandalism. Authorities say surveillance cameras are active, and anyone caught on the private grounds will face criminal charges. Kingsport crews mobilized on Monday for a $383,000 resurfacing project on Island Road between Memorial Boulevard and Gulf Ridge Drive. Summers Taylor has a 90-day contract. The city says daily work is planned from 8 to 5. I'm Lisa Rothman.
15: You wanted to be cool, which led you to smoking, which led to a pack a day. 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
16: Access Tennessee News. I'm Will Dudley. Death row inmate Gary Wayne Sutton has been granted a reprieve from execution a week after the failed execution of Krista Pike. Governor Bill Lee signed the reprieve, delaying Sutton's execution until October 7th, 2027. Sutton was given the death penalty after he was convicted in the murders of Connie Branham and her brother Tommy Griffin in Blount and Sevier counties in the early 1990s. In a statement, Sutton's attorney says they're grateful for the reprieve while they continue to fight their case in court. New information this morning in the foodborne illness that required nearly 30 people to receive medical treatment at a Walmart distribution center in Lebanon late last week. After an initial investigation, officials believe it was a snack or meal shared with workers on shift and not a product related to Walmart or the warehouse itself. More than 19 people were hospitalized with a stomach illness. The Tennessee Department of Health is investigating along with support from the Mid-Cumberland Regional Health Office and the Wilson County Health Department. More news in 30 seconds.
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16: Wildlife officials are working to determine who shot a bear in the Smoky Mountains. The bear was found near Gatlinburg over the weekend. Authorities received multiple reports of human-bear conflicts involving this particular bear, including breaking vehicle windows and entering buildings and homes. Officials say it's unclear if the bear was shot by a hunter or someone just frustrated by its behavior, adding that bears often travel long distances and succumb to injuries days later. Will Nunley, Access Tennessee News.
21: Hey Bible readers, I'm Tara Lee Cobble, and I'm your host for The God Shot. We must all appear before the judgment seat of Christ, so that each one may receive what is due for what he has done in the body, whether good or evil. 2 Corinthians 5:10. In this letter to the church at Corinth, the Apostle Paul has been telling them to remember what matters eternally, despite their current afflictions. But he doesn't point them toward a day of conquering their enemies on earth. Interestingly, he points them toward death and judgment. Why would Paul do this? Why would he go dark like this at a time when these people need encouragement? First of all, remembering that our days are numbered has a way of helping us prioritize the eternal things and demonstrate our faith. But even more important than that, when we stand before the judgment seat of Christ to be judged by what we've done, this is where Christ's righteousness is attributed to us. A few verses later, Paul says this outright. We have become the righteousness of God, not our works, but His. Praise God. He's where the joy is.
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2: Good Tuesday morning, Tri-Cities. For today, lots of sunshine with 82 degrees for the daytime high. The sun sets at 6:57 p.m. Tonight, clear skies and 54 degrees for the overnight low. Wednesday, sunshine and 82. Wednesday night, clear and 58.

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3: we have a new look at Hexed. The upcoming Disney animated feature follows Billy Doe, who discovers that she's a witch and is catapulted into an unexpected adventure. Hexed comes to theaters November 25th. Disney is the parent company of ABC News.
4: It was Merry Christmas time.
3: The holiday season is quickly approaching, and Netflix is getting ready to celebrate. The streamer announced it will release 4 new holiday films with big-name actors Dennis Quaid, Rob Lowe, and Maddie Ziegler attached. The first film, A Dog's Perfect Christmas, is set to release on November 4th.
5: Oh, no, please. This is Judy Human.
3: Apple TV has released an official trailer for Being Human. The film tells the story of Judy Human, the disability rights activist and advocate. Being Human comes to theaters on November 6th before streaming on Apple TV on November 13th. Michelle Franzen, ABC News.
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9: To stop being depressed, you need to have normal sleep hours. 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
12: From the Quick Stop Market Sports Desk, I'm Matt Pauly. It was another tough day for Titans quarterback Cam Ward on Sunday as they lose to the Houston Texans. For Ward, he was just 23 of 36 for 170 yards, and he took 4 sacks. But head coach Robert Saleh continues to be adamant that Ward will continue to be the Titans starting quarterback, looking for their first win. They match up against Indianapolis on Sunday. Other news and notes from around the National Football League. The Carolina Panthers coming off a bye week. They are set to open up the 21-day practice window for offensive tackle Taylor Moton, also defensive lineman Turk Warden, so they'll have 3 weeks to be able to get healthy and be active to the roster. Panthers match up against Philadelphia coming up this weekend. Pittsburgh Steelers wide receiver Roman Wilson had to leave Sunday's win against the Colts with a finger injury. According to a report from ESPN, the expectation is that he's going to miss a couple weeks. Steelers visit Tampa Bay coming up on Sunday, and the Atlanta Falcons won't know until later this week how much of an injury quarterback Michael Penix

0: suffered on Sunday night. It is a rib injury. More updates should be given on Wednesday. The Falcons host Chicago on Sunday. It's got to be good. 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
2: J.F. Toney was a merchant and civic leader and was bestowed the honorary title of Colonel. He was born in Carter County in 1857, right before the Civil War. His father died while in custody of the Confederates in 1864, leaving Toney fatherless at just 7 years of age. Frank began his career as a farmer at 10 years of age and became a merchant at 17 years of age, which led to his own business, J.F. Toney & Company in Irwin and Flag Pond in 1879. He married Fanny and had 4 children. Toney founded the first Irwin newspaper, The Magnet, in 1891. He was county and circuit court clerk of Unicoi County and was a representative in the state legislature. He was deputy collector of internal revenue during McKinley's administrations. He was a devout Baptist and Mason. For Irwin's 150th anniversary, we are remembering some of the people who made our town great.
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10: Good Tuesday morning, Tri-Cities. For today, lots of sunshine with 82 degrees for the daytime high. The sun sets at 6:57 p.m. Tonight, clear skies and 54 degrees for the overnight low. Wednesday, sunshine and 82. Wednesday night, clear and 58 for the overnight low. Thursday, cloudy and 85 degrees, with clouds continuing Thursday evening and 63 degrees for the overnight low. 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
12: Early voting for the November 3rd election begins Wednesday in Greene County and continues through October 29th, providing voters with a convenient opportunity to cast their ballot before Election Day. County leaders are urging voters to take advantage of the early voting period and prepare in advance by reviewing their ballot. Tennessee gas prices are holding at an average of $3.93 a gallon, according to AAA, up $1.23 from a year ago. Johnson County averages $4.17, Greene County $3.86, Unicoi County $3.81. The Salvation Army in Johnson City is asking the community to help provide Christmas gifts for 1,014 local kids through its Angel Tree program. Folks are asked to pick up a tag, buy the gift, and return it by November 18. I'm Lisa Buckman.
13: The following is from Dr. Schumacher and Associates Audiologists. Are you aware that hearing loss has been linked to dementia, depression, social isolation, and more frequent hospitalizations? Approximately 12% of the U.S. population, or 38 million Americans, have significant hearing loss. In addition, 50 million in the U.S. experience tinnitus, which can be debilitating. People with hearing loss tend to wait 7 years before seeking professional help. Of those individuals who would benefit from hearing aids, only 20% actually use them. Present-day hearing aids are much better than those just a few years ago. In fact, many of the new hearing aids have the capability of being adjusted by cell phones and also allowing phone calls to be answered directly through the hearing aids. If you think you have a hearing loss or have older hearing aids, contact Dr. Schumacher and Associates Audiologists at 717-HEAR or 928-5771. That's 717-HEAR or 928-5771.
14: We're setting the oven to high heat today to discover how an 18th century baking hack led to a strict scientific standard for British cooks. Welcome to the National Day Spotlight for October 13th.
15: Catching hot beef drippings off a spit-roasted steak was the original secret behind traditional Yorkshire pudding. First published in 1737 as dripping pudding, English cooks placed batter pans directly beneath roasting meat to capture falling fat, creating a savory golden pastry that puffed up dramatically. That humble baking hack eventually became a national treasure, and modern science takes it very seriously. In 2008, Britain's Royal Society of Chemistry issued an official decree stating that true Yorkshire pudding must rise at least 4 inches tall. If cold oil or bad chemistry causes the batter to slump, scientists declared it cannot legally carry the name. As food lovers celebrate National Yorkshire Pudding Day, that 4-inch standard proves that perfect comfort food relies on precise kitchen physics.
14: So the number one mistake people make is pouring the batter into pans that aren't screaming hot.
15: Yeah, I made it the one time. I didn't have enough fat from my prime rib, and I didn't heat the pan beforehand.
14: How'd that turn out for you?
15: Not so good.
14: We're also celebrating National Train Your Brain Day and the U.S. Navy's birthday. I'm Alice Anderson.
15: And I'm Chris Vandeventer with National Day Calendar, reminding you to celebrate every day.
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18: This is a Bloomberg Money Minute. Saudi Arabia reported to OPEC that its crude production jumped by a third last month, recovering from the lowest in more than three decades. Riyadh told the group that output climbed by roughly 2 million barrels a day, according to a monthly report from OPEC's secretariat. It's still significantly below levels pumped before the Iran conflict. Oil exports from the Middle East recovered toward pre-war levels last month as regional producers managed to bolster flows through the Strait of Hormuz. Albertsons is demanding that Kroger pay more than $9 billion for the collapse of what would have been the nation's largest ever grocery chain merger. Albertson's attorneys made the demand in Delaware Chancery Court. A two-week trial is scheduled for later this month in a legal fight over who is to blame for the failure of the $24.6 billion deal that was blocked by a federal court in December of 2024. Kroger says it does not owe Albertson's any money, while also claiming Albertson's failed to comply with its obligations. Dan Schwartzman, Bloomberg Radio.
19: 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Here's Chris Whitting.
20: 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But kids got bored fast. New games were always needed. Enter an artist named Shigeru Miyamoto, who had an idea for a game featuring a character called Jumpman. The little guy raced around the screen, saving a damsel in distress. The game was fun, but the name Jumpman just didn't work. That's when someone noticed the video character looked like the office building's landlord. The name of that landlord? Mario Segale. Quick as a wink, the workers renamed the video character Mario. Mario and the game called Donkey Kong soon became a big hit for Nintendo of America. Jumping on a hot idea can earn you a fortune. With the Success Journal, I'm Chris Whitting.
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26: The Barter Theater in Abingdon was founded by Robert Porterfield in the middle of the Depression to help actors work and locals could trade goods for theater. Porterfield, known for wearing his white suits, served as director until 1971, and since then, the Spectre Director has been known to put his stamp of approval on shows by manifesting himself on opening night. Another ghost has been known to scream at actors and once interrupted a rehearsal with the commanding "Get out!" The Barter is currently housed in a building that was originally a church built in 1833. There is a tunnel that was used during the Civil War, running from the theater to Martha Washington Inn across the street. A soldier, believed to have died in the tunnel, appears to patrons, and it is said that if he shows you his wound, you will die in 2 days. To find out more about what haunts the Barter, visit LiveWire's Facebook page, if you dare.
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3: Newly appointed White House Press Secretary Katie Zachariah speaks to reporters at the White House for the first time, saying she is honored to be working for President Trump and the American people.
4: I want to thank President Trump for his trust that he has placed in me. I have wanted to work for him for a very long time.
3: Zachariah, who replaces Caroline Leavitt, is a conservative commentator and former communications advisor for Trump Media. President Trump denies any involvement in or prior knowledge of the federal search of Democratic Congresswoman Ilhan Omar's home yesterday. Federal agents raided Omar's Washington, D.C. area home, reportedly in connection with her immigration paperwork. Six Flags says it has temporarily shut down 9 roller coasters at its amusement parks in the U.S. and Canada as a precaution, after a man fell to his death from the Goliath roller coaster at Six Flags over Georgia yesterday afternoon. The cause is under investigation. I'm Jennifer Kuiper.
5: With a LiveWire community focus, I'm Daryl Moody. The 21st annual Johnson City Turkey Trot 5K is coming up next month, and organizers need volunteers.
6: When you think about close to 5,000 people registering, and then they have to come and pick their packets up. So we have 2 days of packet pickup, and we need volunteers to man the tables and to get all the packets organized and out to the participants who come to pick up their packets. So we need hands-on. We have a lot of shirts that we have to organize, and a lot of other things go during packet pickup. But race day, I mean, it's, you know, being out on the course.
5: Johnson City Vice Mayor Jenny Brock.
6: We need about 100 volunteers to help put the race on, and it's fun. They'll love it. We give them a turkey trot sweatshirt because they're special people who come in and volunteer. But we'll put everybody who wants to volunteer to work. We've got a job for them.
5: To learn more about the Johnson City Turkey Trot, check out their Facebook page. I'm Daryl Moody reporting.
7: More Greene County government offices are moving to the new administration center next week. The mayor's office, accounting, and HR will close October 22nd and 23rd at the annex, reopening October 26th in their new location. Elizabethton police are warning against trespassing at the Bemberg and Colonial Machine Shop properties after recent vandalism. Authorities say surveillance cameras are active, and anyone caught on the private grounds will face criminal charges. Kingsport crews mobilized on Monday for a $383,000 resurfacing project on Island Road between Memorial Boulevard and Gulf Ridge Drive. Summers Taylor has a 90-day contract. The city says daily work is planned from 8 to 5. I'm Lisa Rockman.
8: So, Dad, your kid's a star on the field, on the court, in the gym. They may even be professional sports material, huh? Mike Austin here with today's Radio Dad Minute. And you might figure that if your junior or juniorette is pro sports bound, they'll be financially set for life.
9: What happens with NFL players is you don't think about it, that this is supposed to be the money that's supposed to last you the rest of your life when you're 23, 24 years old.
8: That right there is Mario Henry. 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
11: It's your country daily dirt. Ella Langley's sold-out concert in Tulsa was canceled just hours before showtime, citing a serious security threat. Tulsa police say someone called in a threat of violence against people attending the show. Officers searched the arena and surrounding area twice, but say they found no credible threat. Ella's team still canceled the performance out of concern for safety of fans, staff, and Ella. Riley Green and Peyton Manning are joining forces for a new song called Alabama vs. Tennessee. The song brings the pair together for a high-energy celebration of football and country music. The video features the duo giving playful jabs back and forth in a honky-tonk bar, discussing their favorite teams. I'm sensing a new tailgate banger. Kelly Clarkson is continuing her public dispute with a Brooklyn Heights novelty shop after saying she experienced a pretty woman moment and was treated poorly by a sales associate while shopping there. The shop responded by saying the item she was interested in was a one-of-a-kind bird automaton called Molly that is permanently attached to the wall and not for sale. Kelly ended her clapback post by saying, "Your store is cool, you are not." It's your Country Daily Dirt. I'm Brooke Summers.
12: Mitch Anthony here with today's Daily Dose. Did you know that studies show that only 30% of the characteristics of aging are genetically determined? The other 70% are linked to lifestyle. Studies are increasingly demonstrating the roles of nutrition, stress management, attitude, activity level, and behavior on the process of aging. For years, people have assumed that aging would eventually become a debilitating process for all. But an increasingly active octogenarian society is changing that view. No doubt our physical systems slow down in degrees as we age. But the idea that we must accept limitations and become inert is ancient. It has been found that we are less prone to disease with proper nutrition, that staying physically active helps us to maintain mental alertness and clarity, that maintaining a sense of purpose and enthusiasm makes us less prone to stress and stress-related illness, that age is as much a state of mind as it is of matter. Satchel Paige once said that age is a case of mind over matter. If you don't mind, it doesn't matter. This is Mitch Anthony reminding you once again that life is whatever you make it. 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
14: Good Tuesday morning, Tri-Cities. For today, lots of sunshine with 82 degrees for the daytime high. The sun sets at 6:57 p.m. Tonight, clear skies and 54 degrees for the overnight low. Wednesday, sunshine and 82. Wednesday night, clear and 58 for the overnight low. Thursday, cloudy and 85 degrees, with clouds continuing Thursday evening and 63 degrees for the overnight low. 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
18: Goats are famous for happily munching on any plant they can get a hold of. 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I'm Dr. Catherine Albrecht for StartMail.com, the private and AI-free email alternative.
7: 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Johnson County averages $4.17, Greene County $3.86, Unicoi County $3.81. 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
21: This is The Making of America from the Jefferson Media Group. His name would become synonymous with baseball, but while attending UCLA, Jackie Roosevelt Robinson actually lettered in all four sports, baseball, basketball, football, and track, the first athlete to ever do so. When the Dodgers signed him in 1947, he became the first black athlete to play in baseball's major league. By the end of his first year, Jackie Robinson was named the National League's Rookie of the Year with 12 home runs, 29 stolen bases, and a batting average of .297. In 1962, number 42, as became known, was inducted into baseball's Hall of Fame. Sadly, in 1972, Jackie Robinson died of a heart attack at age 53. This has been The Making of America. I'm Michael Emerson, and you can visit us at jeffersonmediagroup.com.
22: From the Quick Stop Market Sports Desk, I'm Matt Pauley. Tennessee football getting ready for another big game coming up this weekend as they are set to take on Alabama. Tennessee number 14 in both the AP poll and the coaches poll. Alabama's number 6 in the AP poll and number 7 in the coaches poll. SEC Network announcing that SEC Nation, their weekly pregame show, is going to originate from Knoxville this weekend. So Matt Berry, Chase Daniel, Paul Feinbaum, Roman Harper, Tim Tebow, and Marion Crowder, along with Marty Smith and Ryan McGee, are all going to be in Knoxville for that coverage. The SEC announcing the result of the men's basketball preseason voting. Tennessee is the preseason number four team, behind only first place Fort Florida, second place Texas, and also third place Arkansas. They get a player onto the preseason all-conference team. That would be junior guard Juke Harris. He is a preseason first all-team player after he transferred in from Wake Forest, where he averaged 21.6 rebounds and 2 assists per game. Red Bull gives you wings, 2 12-ounce cans for $6.50. Quick stop, run in when you run out. We all love Tennessee football. 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I'm Matt Pauley on LiveWire 1039.
0: Everybody loves a winner. 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
1: 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It's easy to end up damaging walls and subfloors in the process because it takes so much elbow grease to get them loose. The solution is to use an electric heat gun to soften up the adhesive before you begin. Wear gloves and make sure you have adequate ventilation before you get started. Set the heat gun's temperature to medium and begin heating near a seam. Hold the nozzle a few inches away, moving it back and forth over a small area for about 30 seconds. Insert a wide-bladed putty knife behind the materials to start prying it up. Once it's removed, use the gun to melt the adhesive so you can scrape off the rest with a putty knife. I'm Danny Lipford with Tips for Today's Homeowner.
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24: In the Over Mountain region, trees played an important role in history. One of the most famous in our area was the Daniel Boone Bar Tree, a beech tree where the 25-year-old carved his name in 1760. The Treaty Oak of Jonesboro was the location Jacob Brown signed a treaty with Cherokee chiefs for land along the Nolichucky River. In present-day Elizabethton, the Watauga Treaty Sycamore is the place settlers established the first free government in North America in 1772 as they formed the Watauga Association. Under this sycamore, the first court of the Watauga Association convened. The Pemberton Oak in Bristol was where soldiers of five wars encamped under its branches. The most famous were members of a Revolutionary War pioneer muster on their way to Sycamore Shoals and then Kings Mountain. Happy 250, America.
25: 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For decades, websites and apps have asked people to enter their date of birth when they register to determine whether the person is old enough to use the service. But kids can easily lie about their ages. Now companies, including Meta, Discord, and Roblox, are using more sophisticated methods, including artificial intelligence, to estimate users' ages and apply appropriate restrictions. It's called age assurance, and it can involve analyzing account activity, taking a selfie, or checking identification. Although most age assurance methods are pretty good, they are not foolproof. And some raise serious privacy concerns. And there's disagreement over whether the app stores or individual apps should verify users' ages. You'll find more at connectsafely.org/radio. 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
4: Good Tuesday morning, Tri-Cities. For today, lots of sunshine with 82 degrees for the daytime high. The sun sets at 6:57 p.m. Tonight, clear skies and 54 degrees for the overnight low. Wednesday, sunshine and 82. Wednesday night, clear and 58 for the overnight low. Thursday, cloudy and 85 degrees, with clouds continuing Thursday evening and 63 degrees for the overnight low. 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
9: This is a Bloomberg Money Minute. Microsoft shares are on pace to close at their first record in nearly a year as a software giant's four-month rally gains momentum as its position in artificial intelligence continues to improve. The stock has gained more than 50% from a June low, adding roughly $1.5 trillion in market value. Just a few months ago, Microsoft was among the worst performers in the S&P 500 index. Currently, Microsoft is up over 1.5%. Walmart plans to cover more than 250 prescription drugs without charge for its employees and add other health benefits. The list of covered medications includes some in-demand branded drugs such as Novo Nordisk's Ozempic and Eli Lilly's Mounjaro, as well as some insulin and inhalers. The retail giant is also adding 12 weeks of paid leave for employees whose newborns are admitted to neonatal intensive care units. Pre-orders are beginning on Friday for Apple's new foldable iPhone Duo, which represents the biggest design change in the history of the company's most profitable device. Dan Schwartzman, Bloomberg Radio.
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29: A sheet of parchment lay across the president's desk in Philadelphia on August 2nd, 1776. 56 delegates prepared to sign the Declaration of Independence. And every man in the room understood the danger. Under British law, their signatures proved high treason and were punishable by public hanging. Continental Congress President John Hancock signed his name in giant letters. Hancock then turned to the rest and insisted that they all must hang together. 70-year-old Ben Franklin looked at Hancock and offered a correction. He said, "Yes, we must indeed all hang together, or must assuredly we all shall hang separately." On that note, I'm James A. Brown, and as always, be well.
30: I love camping here in the Smokies.
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10: 1890, the first public performance of the poem Macbeth by Richard Strauss takes place in Weimar, Germany, conducted by Strauss. It was a reworking of its original version and 2 years in the making. 1975, country band Ace in the Hole plays its first gig at Cheatham Street Warehouse in San Marcos, Texas. As the group develops a large regional following, its lead singer becomes a star in his own right in 1981 as the other members become his backup band, the Ace in the Hole Band. That singer was George Strait.
13: You've got to have an ace in the hole.
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10: 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As Rich announces John Denver, the Entertainer of the Year winner, Rich takes the card bearing Denver's name and sets it on fire with his cigarette lighter.
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10: One of four hits from his Off the Wall album, that's Michael Jackson at number one, October 13, 1980.
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1: The White House has made a request of Kimberly Guilfoyle, who is the U.S. ambassador to Greece. New press secretary Katie Zachariah made the statement to reporters this morning at the White House.
2: We have asked Ambassador Guilfoyle to resign.
1: The ex-fiancée of Donald Trump Jr. is accused of asking a businessman to pay off her $100,000 credit card debt in exchange for access to the administration. President Trump is denying any involvement in or any prior knowledge of Monday's federal search of Representative Ilhan Omar's D.C. area home. Federal agents raided the residence reportedly in connection with an investigation into her immigration paperwork. Omar calls the raid an attempt to target political enemies and weaponize federal law enforcement. Vice President J.D. Vance is in Tyler, Texas today, just days after President Trump hosted a huge rally in San Antonio. It's part of a massive get-out-the-vote effort before the midterms.
3: All the polling we're doing shows an enthusiasm gap. Democrats are far more enthusiastic than Republicans on average.
1: Pollster Mark Jones says that nearly all MAGA Republicans support the GOP Senate candidate Ken Paxton, but that starts to fade when you inch close to the moderate wing of the party. That is who the president and vice president are trying to reach. University of Arizona officials are lifting a campus-wide suspension for most fraternities over misconduct allegations. Mark Mayfield fills us in.
4: University leadership reinstated 16 chapters following mandatory meetings between chapter advisors and the dean of students to address rising concerns. Five fraternities remain on suspension, facing serious investigations into alleged hazing and assault, with some cases referred to police. School officials warn that advisors must continue meeting with university leaders to maintain their good standing moving forward.
1: A rally is set to take place today just off the campus of Cornell University to show solidarity with the woman who is accusing several frat members of sexually assaulting her in 2024. I'm Jennifer Kuiper.
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1: Colorado health officials are urging people to get vaccinated against the flu virus now. State epidemiologist Dr. Rachel Herlihy.
24: Here in Colorado, and actually in several states in the western part of the U.S., we are seeing an earlier than usual influenza season. And if you look at our numbers and a number of indicators that we track for influenza, it looks like we're about a month ahead of schedule for the flu.
1: Dr. Herlihy says everyone 6 months and older should get the shot. President Trump has announced that Cleveland, Ohio will be the home of a new submarine repair center. The president made the announcement during a rally with supporters in Youngstown. Meta is calling its new AI models its most capable yet. The company launched MuseWonder and MuseWonderful yesterday in an effort to compete with industry leaders like OpenAI and Anthropic. CEO Mark Zuckerberg has promised to spend billions in the race to catch up. A change in Jacksonville, Florida city code could lead to more residents growing their own food. The city council will meet today to discuss a bill that would formally recognize urban gardens. A jersey worn by NBA legend Michael Jordan during the 1998 NBA Finals is changing hands at a record price. Tammy Trujillo has details.
25: Hunt Auctions says the red Chicago Bulls jersey worn by Jordan during Game 2 was purchased for $14 million by a Miami real estate investor. That's the highest known price ever paid for a piece of basketball memorabilia and the third Jordan-worn jersey from the Last Dance Finals to reach more than $10 million.
1: The Guardians are ahead in the American League Championship Series. The team took down the Rays 7-3 in Game 1 from St. Pete. Guardians first baseman Nathaniel Lowe says the entire lineup impacted the game.
26: That's the best, you know. That's the quickest lane to scoring runs, so that's where you can
7: go out there and do your best work. It's hard to hit solo homers and win games.
1: The Tampa Bay Rays will try to draw even when Game 2 takes place at Tropicana Field today. I'm Jennifer Kuiper.
8: More Greene County government offices are moving to the new administration center next week. The mayor's office, accounting, and HR will close October 22nd and 23rd at the annex, reopening October 26th in their new location. Elizabethton police are warning against trespassing at the Bemberg and Colonial Machine Shop properties after recent vandalism. Authorities say surveillance cameras are active, and anyone caught on the private grounds will face criminal charges. Kingsport crews mobilized on Monday for a $383,000 resurfacing project on Island Road between Memorial Boulevard and Gulf Ridge Drive. Summers Taylor has a 90-day contract. The city says daily work is planned from 8 to 5. I'm Lisa Rockman.
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14: Access Tennessee News. I'm Will Nunley. Death row inmate Gary Wayne Sutton has been granted a reprieve from execution a week after the failed execution of Krista Pike. Governor Bill Lee signed the reprieve, delaying Sutton's execution until October 7th, 2027. Sutton was given the death penalty after he was convicted in the murders of Connie Branham and her brother Tommy Griffin in Blount and Sevier counties in the early 1990s. In a statement, Sutton's attorney says they're grateful for the reprieve while they continue to fight their case in court. New information this morning in the foodborne illness that required nearly 30 people to receive medical treatment at a Walmart distribution center in Lebanon late last week. After an initial investigation, officials believe it was a snack or meal shared with workers on shift and not a products related to Walmart or the warehouse itself. More than 19 people were hospitalized with a stomach illness. The Tennessee Department of Health is investigating along with support from the Mid-Cumberland Regional Health Office and the Wilson County Health Department. More news in 30 seconds.
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14: Wildlife officials are working to determine who shot a bear in the Smoky Mountains. The bear was found near Gatlinburg over the weekend. Authorities received multiple reports of human-bear conflicts involving this particular bear, including breaking vehicle windows and entering buildings and homes. Officials say it's unclear if the bear was shot by a hunter or someone just frustrated by its behavior, adding that bears often travel long distances and succumb to injuries days later. Will Nunley, Access Tennessee News.

0: hope that it becomes more memorable to you. And today's date is October the 13th or 10/13. And our verse for 10/13 comes from 1 Corinthians 10:13. 1 Corinthians 10:13 says, "No temptation has overtaken you except such as is common to man. But God is faithful, who will not allow you to be tempted above what you are able, but with the temptation will also make the way of escape that you may be able to bear it." 1 Corinthians 10:13. As temptations come our way, 1 Corinthians 10:13 reminds us that God guards and guides the believer to victory. He empowers us to resist, showing us the way out to escape the temptation. From 1 Corinthians 10:13, we have help to resist any and all temptations. 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
3: For today, abundant sunshine, high temperature 82. Clear night for tonight with a low of 60. Wednesday, sunny skies, high 84. Mainly clear Wednesday night, the low 62. Sunshine Thursday, I can't rule out a stray shower or thunderstorm in the afternoon, the high 86. Then clouds, sun, a good chance for showers and maybe a thunderstorm Friday, the high 80. Notably cooler Saturday with sunny skies and a high of 60. Sunny Sunday, high 68. I'm meteorologist Jim Minoli from the LiveWire Weather Center. Countdown.
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10: From the Quick Stop Market Sports Desk, I'm Matt Pauley. It was another tough day for Titans quarterback Cam Ward on Sunday as they lose to the Houston Texans. For Ward, he was just 23 of 36 for 170 yards, and he took four sacks. But head coach Robert Saleh continues to be adamant that Ward will continue to be the Titans' starting quarterback. Looking for their first win, they match up against Indianapolis on Sunday. Other news and notes from around the National Football League. The Carolina Panthers coming off a bye week. They are set to open up the 21-day practice window for offensive tackle Taylor Moton, also defensive lineman Turk Warden, so they'll have 3 weeks to be able to get healthy and be active to the roster. Panthers match up against Philadelphia coming up this weekend. Pittsburgh Steelers wide receiver Roman Wilson had to leave Sunday's win against the Colts with a finger injury, according to a report from ESPN. The expectation is that he's going to miss a couple weeks. Steelers visit Tampa Bay coming up on Sunday, and the Atlanta Falcons won't know until later this week how much of an injury quarterback Michael Penix suffered on Sunday night. Is a rib injury. More updates should be given on Wednesday. The Falcons host Chicago on Sunday.
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0: 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What do you say we chat about stuff that matters? 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I'm just a dad like you. 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
9: For today, abundant sunshine, high temperature 82. Clear night for tonight with a low of 60. Wednesday, sunny skies, high 84. Mainly clear Wednesday night, the low 62. Sunshine Thursday, I can't rule out a stray shower or thunderstorm in the afternoon, the high 86. Then cloud, sun, a good chance for showers and maybe a thunderstorm Friday, the high 80. Notably cooler Saturday with sunny skies and a high of 60. Sunny Sunday, high 68. I'm meteorologist Jim Minoli from the Live Wire Weather Center. Count on it.
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12: Early voting for the November 3rd election begins Wednesday in Greene County and continues through October 29th, providing voters with a convenient opportunity to cast their ballot before Election Day. County leaders are urging voters to take advantage of the early voting period and prepare in advance by reviewing their ballot. Tennessee gas prices are holding at an average of $3.93 a gallon, according to AAA, up $1.23 from a year ago. Johnson County averages $4.17, Greene County $3.86, Unicoi County $3.81. The Salvation Army in Johnson City is asking the community to help provide Christmas gifts for 1,014 local kids through its Angel Tree program. Folks are asked to pick up a tag, buy the gift, and return it by November 18. I'm Lisa Buckman.
13: Entertainment News.
14: It was foretold that an
15: We have a new look at Hexed. The upcoming Disney animated feature follows Billy Doe, who discovers that she's a witch and is catapulted into an unexpected adventure. Hexed comes to theaters November 25th. Disney is the parent company of ABC News.
16: It was Merry Christmas time.
15: The holiday season is quickly approaching, and Netflix is getting ready to celebrate. The streamer announced it will release 4 new holiday films with big-name actors Dennis Quaid, Rob Lowe, and Maddie Ziegler attached. The first film, A Dog's Perfect Christmas, is set to release on November 4th.
17: Oh, no, please. This is Judy Human. Judy Human.
15: Apple TV has released an official trailer for Being Human. The film tells the story of Judy Human, the disability rights activist and advocate. Being Human comes to theaters on November 6th before streaming on Apple TV on November 13th. Michelle Franzen, ABC News.
18: Actress Selma Blair is free on bond for an arrest following a mid-air incident on a Delta Airlines flight.
19: TMZ says the 54-year-old had a meltdown Sunday night while flying from L.A. to New York City, punching a flight attendant and then biting another when they stopped her from opening the plane's door mid-flight. The actress was arrested after Delta Flight 938 landed at JFK International Airport and taken to a hospital, reportedly kicking a police officer in the head and attacking a nurse in the ambulance. A rep for Blair says she'd suffered a medical emergency. The actress is known to have multiple sclerosis, a neurological and autoimmune condition that can impact communication between the brain and the body. I'm Sarah Lee Kessler.
18: Fitch will ring in the new year in New York City.

0: The band will perform 4 shows at Madison Square Garden between December the 30th and January 2nd. The last show will be Phish's 100th show at the venue, making them only the second act to hit triple digits at MSG. Only Billy Joel, with 150 shows, has played there more often. Tickets for Phish's shows at Madison Square Garden go on sale this Friday. I'm Mark Mayfield.
1: And live from New York, it's Drewski. The digital creator and comedian will host Saturday Night Live on November 7th, the first digital creator to do so. That's entertainment. I'm Daria Albinger.
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5: This is a Bloomberg Money Minute. Sales of existing homes in the U.S. rose in September for the first time in 4 months. Contract closings climbed 1.5% last month after a downward revision to August sales, figures released Tuesday by the National Association of Realtors show. The increase in sales may not hold due to a surge in mortgage rates and high prices that are set to keep activity depressed through the remainder of the year. Domino's Pizza continues to struggle to attract budget-conscious consumers while also facing fierce competition. Today, the company says sales at existing locations grew less than analysts expected in the latest quarter. Overall sales were narrowly ahead of consensus, primarily due to higher supply chain and global franchise royalty revenues. Formula One will be returning to Africa after almost 4 decades, with a first race set to take place in Rwanda in the early 2030s. The country will host the Formula One African Grand Prix under a 10-year agreement, with a race taking place on a purpose-built circuit, which is in the planning and design phase in Bujisura. Dan Schwartzman, Bloomberg Radio.
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8: 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During the Civil War, the church was used as a hospital for both Union and Confederate troops. Behind the church is a mass grave of unknown Confederates where U.S. and Confederate flags still wave. Rumor has it that some of these spirits are restless. Some walk around the church only to disappear. Another soldier waves an old lantern as he wanders. On the far side of the cemetery is a family plot of a couple and a child that didn't even live a whole day. People say they've seen the weeping mother, and often her cries can be heard at night. 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
9: Latest word out of the White House from new press secretary Katie Zachariah.
10: We have asked Ambassador Guilfoyle to resign.
9: Guilfoyle, U.S. ambassador to Greece, is the ex-fiance of Donald Trump Jr. and is accused of asking a businessman to pay off her $100,000 credit card debt in exchange for access to the administration. President Trump is denying any involvement in or prior knowledge of the federal search of Congresswoman Ilhan Omar's home yesterday. Kelly O'Donnell has more.
11: A source familiar with the investigation said this probe has been underway for a period of years, examining potential immigration fraud. The search warrant remains under seal, and no charges have been filed.
12: I think she's a terrible person, but that's really up to the DOJ.
9: Federal agents raided Omar's Washington, D.C. area residence, reportedly in connection with an investigation into her immigration paperwork. Pope Leo undergoes surgery today to remove an early-stage growth from his lung. He says he's following his doctor's advice. I'm Jennifer Kuiper.
13: With a LiveWire Community Focus, I'm Daryl Moody. 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
14: We want to ensure that everybody has access to the services and the equipment that they need. 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
13: Executive Director Elaine Rock.
14: We don't have a lot of opportunities for volunteering just because it is a medical facility. And so there's a lot that's involved in getting people HIPAA trained. And what we find with volunteers is it's usually college kids that just need a few hours. And so there's not a lot that we can do with that. But we do have a bingo center that operates on Saturdays and Sundays. And so we can take people that want to volunteer there. That's a great way to help us.
13: To learn more, go to brsh.org. I'm Daryl Moody reporting.
15: More Greene County government offices are moving to the new administration center next week. The mayor's office, accounting, and HR will close October 22nd and 23rd at the annex, reopening October 26th in their new location. Elizabethton police are warning against trespassing at the Bemberg and Colonial Machine Shop properties after recent vandalism. Authorities say surveillance cameras are active, and anyone caught on the private grounds will face criminal charges. Kingsport crews mobilized on Monday for a $383,000 resurfacing project on Island Road between Memorial Boulevard and Gulf Ridge Drive. Summers Taylor has a 90-day contract. The city says daily work is planned from 8 to 5. I'm Lisa Rockman.
16: Trying to get your kids to look up from their screens, notice what's around them. Hi, it's Mike Austin with today's Radio Dad Minute. A sunrise in the woods, deer tracks on a trail, hunting and hiking and the outdoors as a family. Rock guitar legend Ted Nugent told us that his dad is the one who got him started on the path to the great outdoors.
17: I think the ultimate compliment, which I get all the time about our entire Nugent family, is that they're grounded. They're trustworthy. They have integrity, but ultimately what is grounded and down-to-earth reference? It references hunting, fishing, trapping, farming. My dad, Warren Henry Nugent, a U.S. Army sergeant, was already focused on the great outdoors, the spirit of the wild, and I'm going to tell you, it never left me.
16: Yeah, even if you're not into hunting, Dad, Get them out in the woods for a hike just to smell those outdoor smells. I'm Mike Austin, the Radio Dad.
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18: From ABC News Tech Trends. Today, Apple holds its latest hardware event, which it's calling Welcome Home. Refreshes of the Apple HomePod Mini smart speaker and the Apple TV box are in the cards, as is a new smart home display that would join similar devices from Google and Amazon as Apple tries to burnish its larger smart home efforts. Meta has launched two new AI models. In internal testing, the company says Muse Wonder and Muse Wonderful are competitive with the best frontier models from OpenAI and Anthropic. Meta also says they'll eventually be used to underpin its popular new Muse AI agent. And Google is trying to split the difference between a simple fitness tracker and a smartwatch with the Fitbit Air. The company says it can recognize and track up to 100 different activities like running and biking, and thanks to a tiny OLED screen, it can also display messages and navigation directions. The Fitbit Air starts at just under $180. With Tech Trends, I'm Mike Dabusky. ABC News.
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20: Celiac disease is a condition that damages the lining of the small intestine and makes it hard for the body to absorb nutrients. It's caused by a reaction to foods that contain gluten. But Dr. Daniel Leffler from the Celiac Center at Beth Israel Deaconess Medical Center in Boston says following a gluten-restricted diet is not easy.
21: There's actually no such thing as a true gluten-free diet. Gluten is so ubiquitous in our environment that even the most strict people are exposed to gluten in small amounts on a regular basis. The best we can do is actually a high-level gluten restriction. But gluten is, again, everywhere. 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Gluten is in frozen vegetables, it's in sauces, it's in all sorts of things that we wouldn't suspect. One thing on your plate can be prepared wrong in a restaurant and can be more than enough to make someone sick. So it is a very cumbersome and burdensome diet to follow.
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27: For today, abundant sunshine, high temperature 82. Clear night for tonight with a low of 60. Wednesday, sunny skies, high 84. Mainly clear Wednesday night, the low 62. Sunshine Thursday, I can't rule out a stray shower or thunderstorm in the afternoon, the high 86. Then cloud, sun, a good chance for showers, and maybe a thunderstorm Friday, the high 80. Notably cooler Saturday with sunny skies and a high of 60. Sunny Sunday, high 68. I'm meteorologist Jim Minoli from the Live Wire Weather Center. Count on it.
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4: So when it comes to exercise, which should you do first, strength training or cardio? Experts say go ahead and start with a little cardio to warm up, but not too much. Only do about 5 to 10 minutes of low to moderate intensity cardio, because if you do more than that, it will fatigue your muscles too much before you pick up your dumbbells. According to a study in the Journal of Strength and Conditioning Research, experts found that exercisers did fewer reps if they had just run or cycled. So if strength is your goal, warm up, do your strength workout, then finish with more cardio. And keep this rule in mind. If you do circuit training where you go from machine to machine, switch it up every time, because research shows, don't miss this, people can do more repetitions of the first strength exercise performed than all the other movements after that. John Tesh with today's Intelligence for Your Life Minute.
9: Early voting for the November 3rd election begins Wednesday in Greene County and continues through October 29th, providing voters with a convenient opportunity to cast their ballot before Election Day. 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Tennessee gas prices are holding at an average of $3.93 a gallon, according to AAA, up $1.23 from a year ago. Johnson County averages $4.17, Greene County $3.86, Unicoi County $3.81. The Salvation Army in Johnson City is asking the community to help provide Christmas gifts for 1,014 local kids through its Angel Tree program. 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I'm Lisa Buckman.
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13: Tennessee football getting ready for another big game coming up this weekend as they are set to take on Alabama. Tennessee number 14 in both the AP poll and the coaches poll. Alabama's number 6 in the AP poll and number 7 in the coaches poll. SEC Network announcing that SEC Nation, their weekly pregame show, is going to originate from Knoxville this weekend. So Matt Berry, Chase Daniel, Paul Feinbaum, Roman Harper, Tim Tebow, and Marion Crowder, along with Marty Smith and Ryan McGee, are all going to be in Knoxville for that coverage. The SEC announcing the result of the men's basketball preseason voting. Tennessee is the preseason number 4 team, behind only first place Florida, second place Texas, and also third place Arkansas. They get a player onto the preseason all-conference team. That would be junior guard Juke Harris. He is a preseason first all-team player after he transferred in from Wake Forest, where he averaged 21.6 rebounds and 2 assists per game.
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16: 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Actor John Krasinski, the man who plays Jack Ryan, says we can appear tough as nails, but guys have a level of vulnerability and insecurity that is much bigger than what you may think. 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
20: The race of the rebel, wilderness run, the race for a nation just begun. Thus wrote John Trotwood Moore about Jimmy Blair. At the age of 17, Jimmy felt the call to join in the Patriot fight against the British, serving under 16 different commanders by war's end. When he was 19 years old, he joined Colonel McDowell's regiment and became an express rider. In early October 1780, word reached Fort Defiance that Ferguson and his troops were positioning themselves on King's Mountain, preparing to take on the much smaller unit of Patriots. Colonel McDowell called upon James to make a dangerous ride of over 24 hours to warn the colonists. The gathering of Patriot troops at King's Mountain was made possible by the daring and bravery of Jimmy Blair, who risked his life to sound the alarm. Happy 250, America.
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2: For today, abundant sunshine, high temperature 82. Clear night for tonight with a low of 60. Wednesday, sunny skies, high 84. Mainly clear Wednesday night, the low 62. Sunshine Thursday, I can't rule out a stray shower or thunderstorm in the afternoon, the high 86. Then cloud, sun, a good chance for showers and maybe a thunderstorm Friday, the high 80. Notably cooler Saturday with sunny skies and a high of 60. Sunny Sunday, high 68. I'm meteorologist Jim Minoli from the LiveWire Weather Center. Count on it.
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26: This is the Bloomberg Money Minute. Existing home sales rose in September, edging 1.5% higher. That's the first increase in 4 months. Despite that increase, though, August and September were the two slowest months this year for home sales, according to the National Association of Realtors. And it also warns that because of the surge in mortgage rates since last month, with home prices still so high, we're not likely to see sales rise again for the rest of this year. On Wall Street, stocks not moving a whole lot today. They are lower, though, on continued weakness in chipmaker stocks, on worries about the health of the AI boom, and despite mostly strong earnings from some of the nation's biggest banks this morning. Right now, the Dow, the NASDAQ, and the S&P all down a little less than 0.5%. Oil pretty much flat around $94 a barrel. And it's a date. The dating app Bumble confirms it's being taken private by an investment group paying $1.3 billion for the site, which was valued at $14 billion just 5 years ago. Tom Busby, Bloomberg Radio.
27: A better life with Dr. Sanjay Gupta.
28: Quick confession time, parents. Do your kids keep a phone in their bedrooms overnight? For most families, the answer is yes, even though we know better. Two new studies might finally give you the resolve to change this. Researchers at UCSF found that teens who keep screens in their bedrooms at night not only use them more months later, but they're also more likely to get caught up in cyberbullying and on both ends of it. And consider this, the average teen is on their phone almost a full hour between 10 at night and 6 in the morning. The single highest value rule, the researchers say, is a simple one. Phones out of the bedroom overnight, or at the very least, powered off. And the biggest predictor of a kid's problematic screen use is their parents' use. Turns out the best screen time rules might be the ones that we actually follow ourselves. I'm Dr. Sanjay Gupta, helping you live a better life.
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9: The battle over Colorado River water has moved into federal court, with potentially devastating consequences for millions of Americans. The Washington Post reports that Nevada is suing the federal government over mandatory water reductions that could eventually slash its allocation by 71%. Las Vegas depends on the Colorado River for roughly 90% of its water. Nevada argues that the cuts threaten public health, economic stability, and communities already practicing aggressive conservation. With Lake Mead and Lake Powell experiencing historically low water levels, the question becomes unavoidable. Who sacrifices water when there's not enough? I'm Ken Chester.
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5: It's noon.
6: Kimberly Guilfoyle has resigned as U.S. ambassador to Greece. This comes after the White House asked her to step down. New press secretary Katie Zakaria, in her first briefing, made that statement to reporters this morning at the White House.
7: We have asked Ambassador Guilfoyle to resign. She has been a wonderful asset to the team, and we wish her well.
6: The ex-fiance of Donald Trump Jr. is accused of asking a businessman to pay off her $100,000 credit card debt in exchange for access to the administration. Yesterday, President Trump said, "We're looking at it," when reporters asked if he was considering firing Guilfoyle, adding, "We are not happy." Guilfoyle's attorney says she was attempting to collect money owed for legitimate work she did before entering diplomatic service. Several roller coasters at Six Flags parks across the country in Canada are closed today after a man fell to his death yesterday. It happened on the Goliath roller coaster at Six Flags over Georgia. The cause of the accident is still under investigation, and police have not yet confirmed witness accounts that the man fell from the coaster after being launched from his seat. Actress Selma Blair is free on bond after being arraigned in a New York courtroom following a mid-air incident on a Delta flight. Her attorney, Sean Barnes, told the court that Blair had missed several doses of her medication and also had a head injury.
8: Miss Blair actually fell and hit her head. These factors, Your Honor, coupled with the altitude, resulted in a state of severe confusion and disorientation.
6: The 54-year-old actress faces assault charges after allegedly becoming physically abusive on the Sunday night flight from Los Angeles to New York. She's accused of punching one flight attendant and biting another when they stopped her from opening the plane's door mid-flight. She's accused of later kicking a police officer and assaulting a nurse at a hospital. Blair was released on bond last night with her next court hearing set for January. I'm Chris Caraggio.
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6: We are 3 weeks before the midterms, and voters say inflation is the top issue. Rory O'Neill reports.
13: Asked to consider 15 hot-button issues going into the midterms, the top issue by far, with 37%, was inflation. It's the highest polling for inflation since YouGov started asking the question in 2022. Second on the issues list, jobs and the economy at 12%. When asked, 47% say the economy is in bad shape, tying a high in 2023. I'm Rory O'Neill.
6: Most Americans oppose betting on election results, according to a new survey. The Reuters Ipsos poll found 60% of U.S. voters, regardless of party affiliation, are against wagering on elections through prediction markets like Kalshi and Polymarket. 13% of those who responded to the survey said they support betting on elections. Republican U.S. Senate nominee Mike Rogers is out with a new campaign ad alleging Democratic nominee Abdul El-Sayed's family has ties to the Muslim Brotherhood. The ad was released yesterday as El-Sayed continues to lead Rogers in the race for Michigan's U.S. Senate seat. The Brewers successfully defended home field after taking down the Dodgers 7-4 in Game 2 yesterday of the NLCS in Milwaukee. They now lead the series 2-0, so the back-to-back defending World Series champs have some work to do to get back in this NLCS. Game 3 will be in Los Angeles tomorrow in the American League Championship Series. Last night, the Guardians rallied for a 7-3 victory over the Rays in Game 1 in Tampa. The Rays hope to even the series at one apiece today in Game 2. The Powerball jackpot is rolling over again. Here is Mark Mayfield with the numbers.
4: There was no grand prize winner Monday night, so Wednesday's drawing will now be worth at least $562 million. The cash option on that is just over $230 million. Odds of winning are roughly 1 in 292 million.
6: I'm Chris Caraggio.
14: An Irwin man is behind bars after a Sunday night house fire in Washington County, Tennessee. Deputies rescued 57-year-old Brian Nichols from the burning home on Schoolhouse Road before arresting him for reckless burning and resisting arrest. More than 300 youth athletes hit the trails in Johnson City over the weekend for the Tennessee Interscholastic Cycling League's fourth race of the season. Tourism officials estimate the two-day event at Wing Deer Park pumped up to $400,000 into the local economy. Thinking of burning yard debris? Well, starting on October 15th, Tennessee law requires a permit for any outdoor burn to help prevent wildfires. Grab your permit the day you burn on the MyTN app or at burnsafetn.org. I'm Lisa Rutman.
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19: Access Tennessee News. I'm Will Nunley. Death row inmate Gary Wayne Sutton has been granted a reprieve from execution a week after the failed execution of Krista Pike. Governor Bill Lee signed the reprieve, delaying Sutton's execution until October 7th, 2027. Sutton was given the death penalty after he was convicted in the murders of Connie Branham and her brother Tommy Griffin in Blount and Sevier counties in the early 1990s. In a statement, Sutton's attorney says they're grateful for the reprieve while they continue to fight their case in court. New information this morning in the foodborne illness that required nearly 30 people to receive medical treatment at a Walmart distribution center in Lebanon late last week. After an initial investigation, officials believe it was a snack or meal shared with workers on shift and not a products related to Walmart or the warehouse itself. More than 19 people were hospitalized with a stomach illness. The Tennessee Department of Health is investigating along with support from the Mid-Cumberland Regional Health Office and the Wilson County Health Department. More news in 30 seconds.
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19: Wildlife officials are working to determine who shot a bear in the Smoky Mountains. The bear was found near Gatlinburg over the weekend. Authorities received multiple reports of human-bear conflicts involving this particular bear, including breaking vehicle windows and entering buildings and homes. Officials say it's unclear if the bear was shot by a hunter or someone just frustrated by its behavior, adding that bears often travel long distances and succumb to injuries days later. Will Nunley, Access Tennessee News.
24: Hey Bible readers, I'm Tara Lee Cobble, and I'm your host for The God Shot. Knowing the fear of the Lord, we persuade others. But what we are is known to God, and I hope it is known also to your conscience. 2 Corinthians 5:11. What do you think of when you hear the phrase, the fear of the Lord? Punishment? Walking on eggshells? In Scripture, there are two different types of fear, and the Jews even had two different words for it in Hebrew. There's the kind we all know and hate, and then there's the fear of the Lord, which is made up primarily of delight and awe. It's the way we feel about the Grand Canyon. We know it can kill us, but we drive for hours to stand at its edge and marvel. Paul wants to share that delight with everyone. He wants to help others see the beauty of God and His great rescue of us. And at the same time, Paul is being accused by some local false teachers who have a different message about God. And he wants the Corinthians to know that his message is the message of truth. There is nothing Paul won't endure to help others see Jesus, to know and believe that he's where the joy is.
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1: For today, abundant sunshine, high temperature 82. Clear night for tonight with a low of 60. Wednesday, sunny skies, high 84. Mainly clear Wednesday night, the low 62. Sunshine Thursday, I can't rule out a stray shower or thunderstorm in the afternoon, the high 86. Then cloud, sun, a good chance for showers and maybe a thunderstorm Friday, the high 80. Notably cooler Saturday with sunny skies and a high of 60. Sunny Sunday, high 68. I'm meteorologist Jim Minoli from the LiveWire Weather Center. Count on it.
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2: 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That's a great way to help us.
1: 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I'm Daryl Moody reporting.
3: Semiconductors are one of the building blocks of modern electronics and advanced technologies such as artificial intelligence and quantum computing. Advancements will be key to overcoming limits in critical areas, including manufacturing and communications. We'll explore how researchers are driving American semiconductor innovation in the U.S. National Science Foundation's Discovery Files.
4: This material can be integrated with the mainstream electronics. We are very excited with the enormous potential of this new class of semiconductors.
3: ZTNME is a professor at the University of Michigan, where his group, supported in part by NSF, are revealing insights into a new class of semiconductor material with great potential for use in next-generation microelectronic devices. The new Wurtzite ferroelectric nitrides material has the unusual ability to have both positive and negative electrical polarization without canceling each other out. Until this study, it was a mystery how the material worked. Understanding these unique aspects opens the possibility for a new class of quantum precision semiconductors with a superhighway of conductivity 100 times faster than the usual transistors. Learn more about this research by listening to NSF's Discovery Files podcast, Next Generation Ferroelectric Semiconductors.
5: From the Quick Stop Market Sports Desk, I'm Matt Pauly. NASCAR getting set for a weekend at Phoenix Raceway as the Cup Series chase does continue. Sunday, it's going to be the Freeway Insurance 500. Right now, Kyle Larson does lead the Cup Series standings. Denny Hamlin within 49 points. Christopher Bell, 51 points back. Chase Briscoe, 65 points back. Ryan Blaney, 85 points back. And Joey Logano, 92 points back. So those are all the drivers that are within 100 points of the top spot in the Cup Series. The entry list has been released and 37 drivers are entered. That means nobody has to qualify. The only open driver is Corey Heim, who will be driving the number 67 Toyota for 2311 Racing. Nashville Predators hockey, they are back at it this evening as they are set to match up against the Vegas Golden Knights. Predators sit through five games with a record of 2-1-2.
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5: 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Today's quote was submitted by Susan. Michael Jordan said, "I've failed over and over and over again in my life, and that is why I succeed." I love that, because failure gets a bad reputation. Nobody likes failing, but sometimes failure is just information. You tried something, it didn't work, and now you know something that you didn't know before. Maybe a sales pitch didn't work. Maybe an idea didn't work out. Maybe you made a mistake. Okay, learn from the mistake and keep moving. The people who accomplish great things are not necessarily the people who never fail. They're often people who refuse to let failure be the final chapter. So if something didn't work yesterday, don't waste today beating yourself up over it. Figure out what you learned, then take another shot tomorrow.
2: The motivation
5: This has been the Motivation Minute. I'm John Small. 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
11: For today, abundant sunshine, high temperature 82. Clear night for tonight with a low of 60. Wednesday, sunny skies, high 84. Mainly clear Wednesday night, the low 62. Sunshine Thursday, I can't rule out a stray shower or thunderstorm in the afternoon, the high 86. Then cloud, sun, a good chance for showers, and maybe a thunderstorm Friday, the high 80. Notably cooler Saturday with sunny skies and a high of 60. Sunny Sunday, high 68. I'm meteorologist Jim Minoli from the LiveWire Weather Center. Count on it.
12: Right now, gang, let's get some hands together for what I feel I'm very safe in saying is certainly one of the finest talents the world has ever known.
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14: More Greene County government offices are moving to the new administration center next week. The mayor's office, accounting, and HR will close October 22nd and 23rd at the annex, reopening October 26th in their new location. Elizabethton police are warning against trespassing at the Bemberg and Colonial Machine Shop properties after recent vandalism. Authorities say surveillance cameras are active, and anyone caught on the private grounds will face criminal charges. Kingsport crews mobilized on Monday for a $383,000 resurfacing project on Island Road between Memorial Boulevard and Gulf Ridge Drive. Summers Taylor has a 90-day contract. The city says daily work is planned from 8 to 5. I'm Lisa Rockman.
15: It just smells like nostalgic breakfast memories. 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
18: 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Farming has become very expensive, and Scott Garrell blames that partly on political decisions about trade. Garrell is the chief economist for the American Soybean Association.
20: It's been the problem is we've just really seen everything going up in a way that's not sustainable, as it's going up so much faster than prices have. So while fuel and fertilizer have been the big stories this year, they're hardly alone.
18: So if we dial back to our foreign trade status in 2024, we're good? According to Garrell.
20: Now, do I think that cures everything? Not at all. I think that only gets us partway there, but I don't think it would all of a sudden return us to great profitability. I do think, though, we can bring down the cost pretty quickly on several things just through trade and allowing more open access.
18: Garrell says some of our trade problems date back to when Nixon was president.
20: We didn't get here overnight. We're probably not going to get out of this overnight. But I do think there are things that could be done quickly by allowing more free trade, removing countervailing duties on products. But we should be continuing to look at these issues and researching them and seeing what we can improve over the long run to help bring down costs.
18: Garrell was part of a panel at the recent Ag Outlook Forum in Kansas City. And the audio clips are courtesy of AgriPulse Communications. That's Farm to Fork. I'm Darrell Anderson.
21: This is a Bloomberg Money Minute. Apple today introducing the Home View, a $300 display and communication device that'll serve as the centerpiece of its push to take on Amazon and Alphabet in the smart home market. Next up for Apple, an Apple Home Collection lineup, including indoor and outdoor cameras, a video doorbell, thermostats, door locks, and more. Shares of Apple a little higher this morning, while elsewhere on Wall Street, stocks are moving a little bit lower as worries about overspending on AI send chipmaker stocks lower again, offsetting mostly strong bank earnings to kick off the third quarter earnings season. Right now, the Dow, the Nasdaq, and the S&P all down a small fraction each. Character Technologies, the AI platform, lets subscribers create their own stories and characters and make short videos, filing for bankruptcy, but Disney plans to license some of its intellectual property. And Formula One racing will return to Africa in the next decade with the Rwanda Grand Prix on a course yet to be built. Tom Busby, Bloomberg Radio.
22: I'm Zach Bennett with today's Pure American Country Radio Minute. Today is Rhett Akin's birthday, and he's celebrating it by becoming a member of the Grand Ole Opry tonight. Rhett first broke through as an artist in the 90s. His debut album arrived in 1995, and That Ain't My Truck, which he co-wrote, became his first number one. Don't Get Me Started took him back to number one the next year, but that turned out to only be the first chapter. Rhett became one of Nashville's most successful songwriters, writing chart toppers for other artists long after his own run on country radio, while his son, Thomas Rhett, built a major country career of his own. Well, tonight, TR is part of that lineup, along with Luke Bryan, Jason Aldean, John Party, and Jamie Johnson, as Rhett Akin becomes the fifth new member inducted during the Opry's centennial celebration. A singer, a songwriter, a father,
0: and as of tonight, an Opry member. Not a bad birthday. I'm Zach Bennett. That's today's Pure American Country Radio Minute. Says it
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25: Haunted East Tennessee. Tennessee High School in Bristol is said to be one of the most haunted high schools in America. In 1939, a new school had been built next to the recently christened Stone Castle. The school had a rich history, including a rite of passage called Class Night, when seniors passed the school off to the junior class. One year, a girl that students now call Agnes was hit by a train on her way home from this formal event. Ever since then, her footsteps have been heard walking the halls of the old building, and late at night, Agnes has been seen still wearing her formal dress. Another legend is about a Viking football player that had been hit by a car walking home. Students report seeing the spectral athlete watching over games at the Stone Castle. The final apparition is a phantom train that can be heard roaring out of the gym and shaking the walls of the hallways as it passes through its old route where the school was built.
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0: are cordially invited to attend the Unicoi County Historical Association's next meeting on Monday, October 19th at Irwin Town Hall. The program begins at 6 p.m. and will feature ETSU Professor Roy Andrade. Subject will be historic music of Upper East Tennessee. Please arrive early as seats are limited. Books on local history will also be available for purchase. 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Please join them for their second annual soup night with beverages, homemade desserts, and fellowship after the meeting.
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7: Kimberly Guilfoyle is stepping down as U.S. ambassador to Greece following misconduct allegations. In a post on X, she said serving in the role has been the honor of a lifetime and she'll be forever grateful to President Trump. The ex-fiancée of Donald Trump Jr. also denied accusations that she asked a businessman to pay off her $100,000 credit card debt in exchange for access to the administration. Earlier today, the White House said they asked Guilfoyle to resign. Katie Zachariah has held her first briefing as White House press secretary. She said she hopes to amplify President Trump's agenda in her new role. Zachariah covered a handful of topics, including telling reporters that the White House had indeed asked Guilfoyle to step down. She spoke for just under 15 minutes this morning. Last week, Trump announced Zachariah would replace Caroline Leavitt after she stepped down from the position this summer. Zachariah was previously a conservative commentator and former communications advisor for Trump Media. I'm Chris Caraggio.
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10: An Irwin man is behind bars after a Sunday night house fire in Washington County, Tennessee. Deputies rescued 57-year-old Brian Nichols from the burning home on Schoolhouse Road before arresting him for reckless burning and resisting arrest. More than 300 youth athletes hit the trails in Johnson City over the weekend for the Tennessee Interscholastic Cycling League's fourth race of the season. Tourism officials estimate the two-day event at Wing Deer Park pumped up to $400,000 into the local economy. Thinking of burning yard debris? Well, starting on October 15th, Tennessee law requires a permit for any outdoor burn to help prevent wildfires. 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I'm Lisa Ruttman.
11: Yeah, Ted Nugent. You know, you think of guitars, attitude, huh? But behind that rock and roll energy is a lesson that started with his own dad out in the woods. Ted Nugent told me that his father's love of the outdoors and hunting and fishing and all that helped inspire his lifelong decision to stay away from drugs and alcohol, even in the world that he worked in. Rock and roll, imagine that.
12: You can't kill a deer with a bow and arrow if you're stoned or drunk. And I've been clean and sober for 78 years,
11: yeah,
12: Mike.
11: Yeah.
12: And it's because luckily, my dad's love and discipline guided me on a true north compass setting. And the bow and arrow fortified that reality that you can't be accurate or safe, and you're sure not going to get close to game or hit game if you're not in your optimum healthy condition. And that means clean and sober. That's it. Case closed.
11: Yeah, Radio Dad on the web at radiodad.com. I'm Mike Austin, the Radio Dad.
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13: It's your country daily dirt. Ella Langley's sold-out concert in Tulsa was canceled just hours before showtime, citing a serious security threat. Tulsa police say someone called in a threat of violence against people attending the show. Officers searched the arena and surrounding area twice, but say they found no credible threat. Ella's team still canceled the performance out of concern for safety of fans, staff, and Ella. Riley Green and Peyton Manning are joining forces for a new song called Alabama vs. Tennessee. The song brings the pair together for a high-energy celebration of football and country music. The video features the duo giving playful jabs back and forth in a honky-tonk bar, discussing their favorite teams. I'm sensing a new tailgate banger. Kelly Clarkson is continuing her public dispute with a Brooklyn Heights novelty shop after saying she experienced a pretty woman moment and was treated poorly by a sales associate while shopping there. The shop responded by saying the item she was interested in was a one-of-a-kind bird automaton called Molly that is permanently attached to the wall and not for sale. Kelly ended her clapback post by saying, "Your store is cool, you are not." It's your Country Daily Dirt. I'm Brooke Summers.
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22: For today, abundant sunshine, high temperature 82. Clear night for tonight with a low of 60. Wednesday, sunny skies, high 84. Mainly clear Wednesday night, the low 62. Sunshine Thursday, I can't rule out a stray shower or thunderstorm in the afternoon, the high 86. Then cloud, sun, a good chance for showers, and maybe a thunderstorm Friday, the high 80. Notably cooler Saturday with sunny skies and a high of 60. Sunny Sunday, high 68. I'm meteorologist Jim Minoli from the Live Wire Weather Center. Count on it.
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10: More Greene County government offices are moving to the new administration center next week. The mayor's office, accounting, and HR will close October 22nd and 23rd at the annex, reopening October 26th in their new location. Elizabethton police are warning against trespassing at the Bemberg and Colonial Machine Shop properties after recent vandalism. Authorities say surveillance cameras are active, and anyone caught on the private grounds will face criminal charges. Kingsport crews mobilized on Monday for a $383,000 resurfacing project on Island Road between Memorial Boulevard and Gulf Ridge Drive. Summers Taylor has a 90-day contract. The city says daily work is planned from 8 to 5. I'm Lisa Rockman.
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25: This is The Making of America from the Jefferson Media Group. Long regarded as America's most distinguished apostle of liberty, while locked alone in a rented room, it took Thomas Jefferson 17 days to create one of history's most prolific documents, proclaiming to the world that people's rights to freedom and liberty come from God, not from government. The first of which is an individual's ability to both think and speak freely. The second being the need to protect those God-given rights through self-defense. Those trying to deny us those privileges are not trying to protect Americans. They're trying to destroy the fundamentals of freedom and liberty upon which America was built. This has been The Making of America. 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
5: Tennessee football getting ready for another big game coming up this weekend as they are set to take on Alabama. Tennessee number 14 in both the AP poll and the coaches poll. Alabama's number 6 in the AP poll and number 7 in the coaches poll. SEC Network announcing that SEC Nation, their weekly pregame show, is going to originate from Knoxville this weekend. So Matt Berry, Chase Daniel, Paul Feinbaum, Roman Harper, Tim Tebow, and Marion Crowder, along with Marty Smith and Ryan McGee, are all going to be in Knoxville for that coverage. The SEC announcing the result of the men's basketball preseason voting. Tennessee is the preseason number 4 team, behind only first place Fort Florida, second place Texas, and also third place Arkansas. They get a player onto the preseason all-conference team. That would be junior guard Juke Harris. He is a preseason first all-team player after he transferred in from Wake Forest, where he averaged 21.6 rebounds and 2 assists per game. Red Bull gives you wings, 2 12-ounce cans for $6.50. Quick stop, run in when you run out. 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
6: 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I'm just a dad like you. 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
7: When a leak develops in your home, turning the water off quickly is essential to minimize the damage to your home, so do a little planning now while there's no emergency. Look for the nearest shutoff valve upstream of each fixture. In an emergency, close that valve first, turning it clockwise until it's tight. Not sure which way to turn the valve? Remember, left loosens, right tightens. When all else fails, you should know where the main shutoff valve is located for the whole house. This is usually located on the house side of your water meter, typically in the front yard near the street. Remember, little used valves can become stuck with age, so check them out with a turn or two and lubricate them to ensure they'll work smoothly if you need them in an emergency. I'm Danny Lipford with Tip for Today's Homeowner.

0: It at least sets a dangerous example to the people of America of forming government distinct from and dependent of His Majesty's authority. Lord Dunsmore. The Watauga Association was a semi-autonomous government created in 1772 by frontier settlers living along the Watauga River in what is now Elizabethton, when settlers signed a 10-year lease directly with the Cherokee, and being outside the claims of any colony, established the Watauga Association to provide basic government functions. Theodore Roosevelt later wrote that the settlers were the first men of American birth to establish a free and independent community on the continent. With the outbreak of the American Revolutionary War, the settlers organized themselves into the Washington District, loyal to the United Colonies, marking the end of the Watauga Association. Happy 250, America.
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6: For today, abundant sunshine, high temperature 82. Clear night for tonight with a low of 60. Wednesday, sunny skies, high 84. Mainly clear Wednesday night, the low 62. Sunshine Thursday, I can't rule out a stray shower or thunderstorm in the afternoon, the high 86. Then cloud, sun, a good chance for showers, and maybe a thunderstorm Friday, the high 80. Notably cooler Saturday with sunny skies and a high of 60. Sunny Sunday, high 68. I'm meteorologist Jim Minoli from the Live Wire Weather Center. Count on it.
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8: This is a Bloomberg Money Minute. Some trouble for two of the nation's biggest grocery store owners. Disappointing earnings this morning at Albertsons. The owner of Vons, Safeway, Acme, and other chains saying it has to, quote, turn things around, and that it'll no longer provide a full year outlook to shareholders. While Kroger, the owner of Ralph's, Food for Less, and a bunch of other chains, is cutting costs by cutting 3,000 corporate staffers. That's a third of its office staff over the next 3 years. Albertson, meantime, still demanding Kroger fork over more than $9 billion for its failed attempt to acquire Albertson's 2 years ago. Kroger says it doesn't owe Albertson's anything. There are still some jitters on Wall Street about all the billions that continue to be spent on AI. That's got shares of some AI chip makers lower this hour, and that is weighing on the markets, along with mixed bank earnings. Right now, the Dow is down about a third of a percent, the Nasdaq and the S&P down a small fraction each, and oil prices edging a little higher near $94 a barrel on more unrest in Saudi Arabia. Tom Busby, Bloomberg Radio.
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12: A sheet of parchment lay across the president's desk in Philadelphia on August 2nd, 1776.
13: 56 delegates prepared to sign the Declaration of Independence, and every man in the room understood the danger. Under British law, their signatures proved high treason and were punishable by public hanging. Continental Congress President John Hancock signed his name in giant letters. Hancock then turned to the rest and insisted that they all must hang together. 70-year-old Ben Franklin looked at Hancock and offered a correction. He said, "Yes, we must indeed all hang together, or must assuredly we all shall hang separately." On that note, I'm James A. Brown, and as always, be well.
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19: 1890, the first public performance of the poem Macbeth by Richard Strauss takes place in Weimar, Germany, conducted by Strauss. It was a reworking of its original version and 2 years in the making. 1975, country band Ace in the Hole plays its first gig at Cheatham Street Warehouse in San Marcos, Texas. As the group develops a large regional following, its lead singer becomes a star in his own right. 1981, as the other members become his backup band, the Ace in the Hole Band. That singer was George Strait.
22: You've got to have an ace in the hole.
19: 1975.
23: My friend, Mr. John Denver.
19: Presenter Charlie Rich appears under the influence of gin and tonics during the 9th Annual Country Music Association Awards at Nashville's Grand Ole Opry House. As Rich announces John Denver, the Entertainer of the Year winner, Rich takes the card bearing Denver's name and sets it on fire with his cigarette lighter.
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7: Kimberly Guilfoyle is stepping down as U.S. ambassador to Greece following misconduct allegations. President Trump was asked about her resignation before leaving the White House today.
8: She went to Greece. She was doing a good job, but we didn't like what we were reading.
7: In a post on X, Guilfoyle said serving in the role has been an honor of a lifetime, and she'll be forever grateful to President Trump. The ex-fiance of Donald Trump Jr. also denied accusations that she asked a businessman to pay off her $100,000 credit card debt in exchange for access to the administration. During today's press briefing, new White House Press Secretary Katie Zachariah said Guilfoyle had been asked to resign and they wish her well. Yesterday, Trump said, "We're looking at it," when reporters asked if he was considering firing her, adding, "We're not happy." President Trump isn't saying if he's made a decision yet on possible strikes on Iran-backed Houthi rebels. Trump spoke about the topic with reporters outside the White House this morning.
8: If I told you I made a decision, that would have been the Houthis have acted very bad.
7: Over the weekend, Houthi strikes on a Saudi Arabia airport killed more than a dozen people and injured hundreds of others. At least one American was among those killed. Trump said on Saturday that he was weighing his options. President Trump will be in Alaska today as the midterms approach. He is set to be joined by Republican Senator Dan Sullivan and Congressman Nick Begich at a rally in Wasilla. The president's visit comes after Vice President Vance visited Fairbanks last week for a campaign event. Trump is also set to visit Arizona, Montana, and Georgia this week. Pope Leo is having surgery today to remove an early-stage growth from his lung. The 71-year-old U.S.-born pontiff made that announcement Sunday during his prayer at St. Peter's Square. Leo said doctors recently discovered a nodule in his lung and that it was detected at a very early stage. The pope said the doctors believe it's best to intervene, so following their advice, he decided to undergo surgery and have it removed. I'm Chris Caraccio.
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13: According to the CDC, 4 to 5,000 young people under 21 die each year in the United States due to underage drinking. 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Jackson Simmons from Unicoi County High School created this PSA, and this project is funded under a grant contract from the state of Tennessee, Department of Mental Health and Substance Abuse Services.
7: Six Flags says it has temporarily shut down 9 roller coasters at its amusement parks in the U.S. and Canada as a precaution after a man fell to his death from the Goliath roller coaster at Six Flags over Georgia yesterday afternoon. The cause of the accident is still under investigation, and police haven't yet confirmed witness accounts that the man fell from the coaster after being launched from his seat. The Goliath roller coaster, which opened in 2006, is known for its high speeds and sharp turns. This incident marks at least the 7th death at the Georgia park. A potential AI stock crash is putting the world's financial stability at risk, according to a warning from the International Monetary Fund. Tammy Trujillo has details.
14: In its latest global financial stability report, the IMF said that current high valuations for artificial intelligence companies and their increasing debt is elevating the danger to markets, especially in the United States and Asia. A market correction would have ripple effects around the globe.
7: SpaceX's launch of a Falcon 9 rocket this morning is a success, carrying nearly 3 tons of cargo to the International Space Station. Spaceflight Now's Will Robinson-Smith.
15: 6,300 pounds of science, supplies, fresh fruit and vegetables heading up to the eager astronauts on board the International Space Station. A good launch here this morning at 6:33 a.m. Eastern.
7: The first stage booster made its 8th flight and returned to SpaceX's landing zone 40 at Cape Canaveral Space Force Station 8 minutes into flight. Docking with the ISS is scheduled for Thursday morning, according to SpaceX. Americans will spend an estimated $13.5 billion celebrating Halloween this year. That's according to the National Retail Foundation, which expects spending to increase this year by some $400 million. Some three-quarters of consumers say they plan to celebrate this year, and that includes everything from handing out candy and carving pumpkins to watching scary movies and, of course, dressing up in costumes. I'm Chris Coraggio.
6: An Irwin man is behind bars after a Sunday night house fire in Washington County, Tennessee. Deputies rescued 57-year-old Brian Nichols from the burning home on Schoolhouse Road before arresting him for reckless burning and resisting arrest. More than 300 youth athletes hit the trails in Johnson City over the weekend for the Tennessee Interscholastic Cycling League's fourth race of the season. Tourism officials estimate the two-day event at Wing Deer Park pumped up to $400,000 into the local economy. Thinking of burning yard debris? Well, starting on October 15th, Tennessee law requires a permit for any outdoor burn to help prevent wildfires. Grab your permit the day you burn on the MyTN app or at burnsafetn.org. I'm Lisa Ruttman.
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18: Celiac disease is a condition that damages the lining of the small intestine and makes it hard for the body to absorb nutrients. It's caused by a reaction to foods that contain gluten. But Dr. Daniel Leffler from the Celiac Center at Beth Israel Deaconess Medical Center in Boston says following a gluten-restricted diet is not easy.
19: There's actually no such thing as a true gluten-free diet. 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The best we can do is actually a high-level gluten restriction. But gluten is, again, everywhere. It's the cross-contamination, especially for people with true celiac disease who can get very, very ill from small amounts of gluten. Gluten is in frozen vegetables, it's in sauces, it's in all sorts of things that we wouldn't suspect. One thing on your plate can be prepared wrong in a restaurant and can be more than enough to make someone sick. So it is a very cumbersome and burdensome diet to follow.
18: With Checkup on Health, I'm Chris Whitting.
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1: For today, abundant sunshine, high temperature 82. Clear night for tonight with a low of 60. Wednesday, sunny skies, high 84. Mainly clear Wednesday night, the low 62. Sunshine Thursday, I can't rule out a stray shower or thunderstorm in the afternoon, the high 86. Then cloud, sun, a good chance for showers, and maybe a thunderstorm Friday, the high 80. Notably cooler Saturday with sunny skies and a high of 60. Sunny Sunday, high 68. I'm meteorologist Jim Minoli from the Live Wire Weather Center. Count on it.
2: It's time to step into Tonia's Kitchen. Here is Tonia King.
3: Joining me today is executive food editor with America's Test Kitchen, Stephanie Pixley. And if you love baking cookies, you've got to check out the new book, The New Cookie. It's almost like a science experiment, I think, sometimes baking, right?
4: Totally, yeah.
3: The whole thing with baking soda and baking powder.
4: Yeah.
3: Tell us the difference in using those in a cookie.
4: I know this confuses people all the time, and they think that they can just use more baking soda to replace baking powder, but they're actually doing very different things. So baking soda is activated by acid, whereas baking powder is double acting. So it's activated by acid, but it's primarily activated by heat. So baking soda, when you mix it into your recipe, it might react with any acidic ingredients that might. The pH of the ingredients in your recipe can impact the baking soda as well. So brown sugar, for example, is acidic. Once the sugar dissolves, it activates the baking soda and causes the cookies to spread. Whereas baking powder, because it's heat activated, it requires the heat of the oven to activate. And what baking powder does is it actually causes cookies to rise. So not all cookies have baking powder and baking soda. Sometimes they use one or the other. Sometimes they use both, and they're working in tandem to create the right texture in your cookie.
3: Don't forget to check out our new podcasts. More

0: and to get all the packets organized and out to the participants who come to pick up their packets. So we need hands-on. We have a lot of shirts that we have to organize, and a lot of other things go during packet pickup, but race day, I mean, it's, you know, being out on the course.
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0: We need about 100 volunteers to help put the race on, and it's fun. They'll love it. We give them a turkey trot sweatshirt because they're special people who come in and volunteer. But we'll put everybody who wants to volunteer to work. We've got a job for them.
1: To learn more about the Johnson City Turkey Trot, check out their Facebook page. I'm Daryl Moody reporting.
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3: 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Maybe you get medical counseling. Just do something. Do not let it fester and get worse and worse and worse. I'll give you my final tip right after this.
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3: This may sound crazy, but fighting depression is a lot easier if you get a pet. As a matter of fact, I got two cats a couple of years ago. Red and Green are their names. My kids think the names are horrible. But a lot of times in the middle of the night, they've helped a lot. If you are living alone and need some friends, go get a cat or a dog or maybe even two. They will make you happier.
6: 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NASCAR getting set for a weekend at Phoenix Raceway as the Cup Series chase does continue. Sunday, it's going to be the Freeway Insurance 500. Right now, Kyle Larson does lead the Cup Series standings. Denny Hamlin within 49 points. Christopher Bell, 51 points back. Chase Briscoe, 65 points back. Ryan Blaney, 85 points back. And Joey Logano, 92 points back. So those are all the drivers that are within 100 points of the top spot in the Cup Series. The entry list has been released and 37 drivers are entered. That means nobody has to qualify. The only open driver is Corey Heim, who will be driving the number 67 Toyota for 2311 Racing. Nashville Predators hockey, they are back at it this evening as they are set to match up against the Vegas Golden Knights. Predators sit through five games with a record of 2-1-2.
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9: For today, abundant sunshine, high temperature 82. Clear night for tonight with a low of 60. Wednesday, sunny skies, high 84. Mainly clear Wednesday night, the low 62. Sunshine Thursday, I can't rule out a stray shower or thunderstorm in the afternoon, the high 86. Then cloud, sun, a good chance for showers and maybe a thunderstorm Friday, the high 80. Notably cooler Saturday with sunny skies and a high of 60. Sunny Sunday, high 68. I'm meteorologist Jim Minoli from the LiveWire Weather Center. Count on it.
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11: More Greene County government offices are moving to the new administration center next week. The mayor's office, accounting, and HR will close October 22nd and 23rd at the annex, reopening October 26th in their new location. Elizabethton police are warning against trespassing at the Bemberg and Colonial Machine Shop properties after recent vandalism. Authorities say surveillance cameras are active, and anyone caught on the private grounds will face criminal charges. Kingsport crews mobilized on Monday for a $383,000 resurfacing project on Island Road between Memorial Boulevard and Gulf Ridge Drive. Summers Taylor has a 90-day contract. The city says daily work is planned from 8 to 5. I'm Lisa Rockman.
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7: Actress Selma Blair is free on bond for an arrest following a mid-air incident on a Delta Airlines flight.
15: TMZ says the 54-year-old had a meltdown Sunday night while flying from L.A. to New York City, punching a flight attendant and then biting another when they stopped her from opening the plane's door mid-flight. The actress was arrested after Delta Flight 938 landed at JFK International Airport and taken to a hospital, reportedly kicking a police officer in the head and attacking a nurse in the ambulance. A rep for Blair says she'd suffered a medical emergency. The actress is known to have multiple sclerosis, a neurological and autoimmune condition that can impact communication between the brain and the body. I'm Sarah Lee Kessler.
7: Fitch will ring in the new year in New York City.

0: The band will perform four shows at Madison Square Garden between December the 30th and January 2nd. The last show will be Phish's 100th show at the venue, making them only the second act to hit triple digits at MSG. Only Billy Joel, with 150 shows, has played there more often. Tickets for Phish's shows at Madison Square Garden go on sale this Friday. I'm Mark Mayfield.
1: And live from New York, it's Drewski. The digital creator and comedian will host Saturday Night Live on November 7th, the first digital creator to do so. That's entertainment. I'm Daria Albinger.
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6: This is a Bloomberg Money Minute. Wells Fargo, Citigroup, and J.P. Morgan Chase, three of the nation's biggest banks, set a fresh record in the third quarter for how much they earned collectively from lending, a combined $56.5 billion just in income off the interest they charge homes and business owners and others. That's because rates have steadily risen due to inflation caused by the war in Iran. Despite that, overall bank earnings were mixed to start the new third quarter earnings season today. And on Wall Street, the major averages are just a little bit lower right now. Also, on worries about overspending on AI, sending chipmaker shares down. Right now, the Dow is down about 0.33%. The Nasdaq and the S&P each down a fraction. Oil is up very slightly to $94 a barrel after Saudi Arabia intercepted more missiles aimed at Riyadh. And the Pickler, an indoor pickleball facility franchisor with 70 locations in 30 states, has filed for bankruptcy, but it says those courts will remain open. Tom Busby, Bloomberg Radio.
7: Now, the Success Journal. Here's Chris Whitting.
8: Find a way to make life easier for people, and you've got it made. Especially if you create a new product that really clicks with people. Take Bob, for example. He'd seen the success of inventions like the automatic garage door opener and decided to take things further, creating a remote control for household appliances. Problem was, radio signals inside a home might cause havoc. Imagine what would happen in an apartment building if everyone owned the same product. So, Bob came up with a control system that used ultrasonic sound, and it worked perfectly. Next time you're playing couch potato, think of a man named Bob Adler, inventor of the TV remote control. That clicker turned into cash and put Bob Adler in the history books. With the Success Journal, I'm Chris Whitting.
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13: Haunted East Tennessee. Straddling Virginia and Tennessee, East Hill Cemetery is said to be the most haunted place in Bristol and spans more than 30 acres with about 4,000 graves and has more than its fair share of ghost stories. At the base of East Hill, toward town, sits the Bristol train station. Among the many spirits thought to roam the grounds is Joseph King. Mr. King appears in black pants, bow tie, and derby hat, and has been waiting for his lost love for many years with the coming and going of Southwestern trains until service stopped in 1969. In recent years, doors opening, footsteps, people talking, and a clock that always stops at 8:50 p.m. have all been reported.
14: I love camping here in the Smokies.
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15: Let's go!
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8: Kimberly Guilfoyle is stepping down as U.S. ambassador to Greece following misconduct allegations. In a post on X, she said serving the role has been the honor of a lifetime and she'll be forever grateful to President Trump. The ex-fiancée of Donald Trump Jr. also denied accusations that she asked a businessman to pay off her $100,000 credit card debt in exchange for access to the administration. Earlier today, the White House said they asked Guilfoyle to resign. President Trump will be in Alaska today to campaign for Republican candidates as the midterms approach. He is set to be joined by Republican Senator Dan Sullivan and Congressman Nick Begich at a rally in Wasilla. The president's visit comes after Vice President Vance visited Fairbanks last week for a campaign event. Pope Leo undergoes surgery today at a hospital in Rome to remove an early-stage growth from his lung. The 71-year-old U.S.-born pontiff made the announcement Sunday during his prayer at St. Peter's Square. He said the nodule in his lung was detected at a very early stage. I'm Chris Caraggio.
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11: An Irwin man is behind bars after a Sunday night house fire in Washington County, Tennessee. Deputies rescued 57-year-old Brian Nichols from the burning home on Schoolhouse Road before arresting him for reckless burning and resisting arrest. More than 300 youth athletes hit the trails in Johnson City over the weekend for the Tennessee Interscholastic Cycling League's fourth race of the season. Tourism officials estimate the two-day event at Wing Deer Park pumped up to $400,000 into the local economy. Thinking of burning yard debris? 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I'm Lisa Ruttman.
12: Are you having man moments? Hi, Mike Austin here, the radio dad. You know, we can be fascinated with fame and thrills, the next big experience. But when you're a dad, you sacrifice, right? Sometimes we have to put the old bucket list off to the side in order to focus our attention on our family. Maybe being a good dad is our new thrill. My friend Bruce Linton wrote the book, Finding Time for Fatherhood.
13: After we've got the job and we got the girl and we drove the motorcycle from here to there, we've had all of those man moments, and then we have a child, something changes for us. All of a sudden, those things that defined us as men are no longer as important, and that being a dad, that becomes very high in our priority.
12: Yeah, Dad, once you embrace the fact that you are dad, you have a new family to lead. Now the adventure begins, huh? I'm Mike Austin, the radio dad.
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15: Mitch Anthony here with today's Daily Dose. In a rare public speaking appearance at the University of Washington Business School, Warren Buffett was asked how he got to where he is today. His answer is a revealing one and has something to say to all of us. He said, "How I got here is pretty simple in my case. I'm sure you'll be glad to hear it's not my IQ. The big thing is rationality. I always look at IQ and talent as representing the horsepower of the motor, but that the output, the efficiency with which the motor works, depends on rationality. A lot of people start out with a 400 horsepower motor, but only get 100 horsepower of output. It's way better to have a 200 horsepower motor and get it all into output. Why do smart people do things that interfere with getting the output they're entitled to? It gets into the habits and character and temperament and behaving in a rational manner, not getting in your own way. Everyone has the ability to do anything I do and beyond. Some of you will and some won't. For the ones who won't, it will be because you get in your own way, not because the world doesn't allow you. To achieve maximum horsepower is a matter of rationality in behavior, character, and temperament." 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
17: For today, abundant sunshine, high temperature 82. Clear night for tonight with a low of 60. Wednesday, sunny skies, high 84. Mainly clear Wednesday night, the low 62. Sunshine Thursday, I can't rule out a stray shower or thunderstorm in the afternoon, the high 86. Then cloud, sun, a good chance for showers and maybe a thunderstorm Friday, the high 80. Notably cooler Saturday with sunny skies and a high of 60. Sunny Sunday, high 68. I'm meteorologist Jim Minoli from the Live Wire Weather Center. Count on it.
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24: Want to live at Kurt Cobain's house? No, really. Someone put it up for rent on Airbnb. It's a one-bedroom apartment in Olympia, Washington. Between 1989 and 1991, Cobain didn't have much to his name. He slept on a mattress on the floor, lived on canned soup, and wrote three-quarters of his entire catalog. That's where he came up with the riffs to Smells Like Teen Spirit. Does anyone else find it profoundly weird that decades later, someone is renting out the home of a guy who spent his entire career waging war against corporate commercialism, even if it's for a limited time only? And don't forget to leave a 5-star review and pay your $75 cleaning fee. On that note, I'm James A. Brown, and as always, be well.
11: More Greene County government offices are moving to the new administration center next week. The mayor's office, accounting and HR, will close October 22nd and 23rd at the annex, reopening October 26th in their new location. Elizabethton police are warning against trespassing at the Bemberg and Colonial Machine Shop properties after recent vandalism. Authorities say surveillance cameras are active, and anyone caught on the private grounds will face criminal charges. Kingsport crews mobilized on Monday for a $383,000 resurfacing project on Island Road between Memorial Boulevard and Gulf Ridge Drive. Summers Taylor has a 90-day contract. The city says daily work is planned from 8 to 5. I'm Lisa Rockman.
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0: Tennessee football getting ready for another big game coming up this weekend as they are set to take on Alabama. Tennessee number 14 in both the AP poll and the coaches poll. Alabama's number 6 in the AP poll and number 7 in the coaches poll. SEC Network announcing that SEC Nation, their weekly pregame show, is going to originate from Knoxville this weekend. So Matt Berry, Chase Daniel, Paul Feinbaum, Roman Harper, Tim Tebow, and Marion Crowder, along with Marty Smith and Ryan McGee, are all going to be in Knoxville for that coverage. The SEC announcing the result of the men's basketball preseason voting. Tennessee is the preseason number 4 team, behind only first place Florida, second place Texas, and also third place Arkansas. They get a player onto the preseason all-conference team. That would be junior guard Juke Harris. He is a preseason first all-team player after he transferred in from Wake Forest, where he averaged 21.6 rebounds and 2 assists per game.
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4: 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Actor John Krasinski, the man who plays Jack Ryan, says we can appear tough as nails, but guys have a level of vulnerability and insecurity that is much bigger than what you may think. Another actor, Dick Van Dyke, said, "I made peace with insecurity because there is no security of any kind. 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
7: We remember generals, battles, and even local militiamen, but we usually overlook the child soldiers that stood for American liberty. Children 16 years old and as young as 9 had vital roles in our fight for independence. Underage boys frequently joined the Frontier Fife and Drum Corps using music to communicate commands on the battlefield, and some went on to fight. William Cross fought at Kings Mountain after starting his service at 14. Also at Kings Mountain was John Sevier's personal fifer, William Price, who was just 13, and his 15-year-old son, James. You can find out more at Sycamore Shoals State Historic Site and visit a memorial with over 200 names of child soldiers at Cook Family Park in Elizabethton. 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
8: 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PepsiCo is recalling 122,000 cases of 28-ounce Gatorade bottles because they contain food dyes that aren't listed in the ingredients. The recall involves lemon-lime, lemon-lime zero, orange, and orange zero products. If your fall allergies are making you sneeze, consider this. Weather conditions can determine not only how much mold is in the air, but which types of mold spores are circulating. Some molds release spores during warm, dry, and windy afternoons. Others thrive in damp conditions. 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
17: For today, abundant sunshine, high temperature 82. Clear night for tonight with a low of 60. Wednesday, sunny skies, high 84. Mainly clear Wednesday night, the low 62. Sunshine Thursday, I can't rule out a stray shower or thunderstorm in the afternoon, the high 86. Then cloud, sun, a good chance for showers and maybe a thunderstorm Friday, the high 80. Notably cooler Saturday with sunny skies and a high of 60. Sunny Sunday, high 68. I'm meteorologist Jim Minalli from the Live Wire Weather Center. Count on it.
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12: This is a Bloomberg Money Minute. The third quarter earnings season kicked off today with the latest earnings from some of the nation's biggest banks, including JP Morgan Chase, Citigroup, and Wells Fargo, which together, those three set a fresh record for how much they earned from mortgages and other lending despite sky-high interest rates. More than $56 billion combined in 3 months. Despite that, on Wall Street, stocks are a little lower this hour, with oil edging a tiny bit higher on more unrest between Houthi militants and Saudi Arabia, and some more weakness in chip makers. Right now, the Dow is down about a third of a percent, the Nasdaq and the S&P each down a small fraction. Beijing opening up China to more foreign companies. Visa has been given the okay to create a bank card clearing business in China. Operations should begin in about a year. And Cornell University is suspending all parties and other social events at the college's fraternities through the remainder of the academic year as it reels from an alleged sexual assault case at one frat house. Tom Busby, Bloomberg Radio.
13: A better life with Dr. Sanjay Gupta.
14: Imagine getting a full-strength workout in 20 minutes while a suit sends electrical pulses through your muscles to make them fire for you. It's called EMS, electrical muscle stimulation, and it's booming at studios across the country. But does it actually work? Well, a physical therapist at Washington University told us that for most healthy people, it's probably not worth it. The machine targets isolated muscles when you'd get more from plain old strength training or lifting weights. In fact, a review from a couple years ago found EMS delivered similar but not greater strength gains than regular exercise. Now, where EMS does shine is rehab, waking muscles back up after injury or a surgery. So if you love the convenience, it's not going to be dangerous for most people, but if you're hoping for a shortcut, keep in mind it's the tried and true work that wins. I'm Dr. Sanjay Gupta, helping you live a better life.
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18: 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ETSU's Bluegrass, Old Time, and Roots Music Program will hold its fourth annual summer camp July 5th through 9th next year. 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I'm Lisa Rotman.
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4: 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MarketWatch reports that the new Zillow research finds buyers in San Jose could spend more than 49 years saving for a down payment and break even financially compared with renting and investing. San Francisco approaches 47 years. 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
6: It's 2 o'clock.
7: President Trump says the Houthis are behaving very badly, but isn't saying if he's made a decision yet on possible strikes. Over the weekend, Houthi strikes on a Saudi Arabia airport killed more than a dozen people and injured hundreds of others. At least one American was among those killed. Kimberly Guilfoyle is out as U.S. ambassador to Greece. Monica Nelson reports.
8: The White House says she was asked to resign after allegations she tried to get a businessman to pay off about $100,000 in American Express credit card debt in exchange for access to the administration. The former fiance of Donald Trump Jr. says it was an honor to serve and has denied the claim. President Trump telling reporters, quote, "We're not happy with the situation." I'm Monica Nelson.
7: President Trump continues to weigh in on the ICE shooting of a man in New York City with his 5-year-old son in the vehicle. Scott Pringle reports.
9: Trump says he had a nice conversation with Mayor Zoran Mamdani about the shooting, but says the two disagree.
10: This is a very bad actor, and we have to take care of the bad actors because we don't want our people hurt or killed.
9: Mamdani calls the actions of ICE agents reckless and is ordering the NYPD to investigate the shooting. Department of Homeland Security says Oscar Belgal, who's in the country illegally and has a criminal record, tried fleeing the arrest in Marble Hill last week, ramming an ICE vehicle before being shot.
7: A Financial Times Focal Data survey found that just 28% of Americans are in support of how the president is addressing jobs and the economy. Even fewer respondents were supportive of the administration's work to rein in inflation, a major campaign promise by the president. Inflation sat at 3.4% in August after falling to 2.4% in February. Six Flags is temporarily shutting down several roller coasters at its amusement parks around the country and Canada after a man fell to his death yesterday. It happened on the Goliath roller coaster at Six Flags over Georgia. The cause of the accident is still under investigation. I'm Chris Caraggio.
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7: Considering issues facing the nation today, few Americans have confidence in the federal government to set things right, Rory O'Neill reports.
19: The judicial branch has more trust than any part of the federal government, and it's still below 50%. The Gallup survey finds a record low 33% have a great deal or fair amount of trust in the executive branch, and in the legislative branch, it's just 28%. Trust in their fellow Americans, once measured at 86% during the bicentennial, 50 years later, is down to 51%.
7: The Jet Propulsion Laboratory at Caltech is setting an interplanetary record. Mark Mayfield explains.
20: NASA says the Mars Perseverance rover has now traveled just over 28 miles on the surface of Mars. That's the longest distance ever traveled by a vehicle on another planet. It broke a record that was set by NASA's Opportunity rover over a period of 14 years that ended in 2018. Perseverance has now been on Mars for nearly 6 years.
7: Most fraternities at the University of Arizona are back to normal after school officials lifted a campus-wide suspension. University leadership reinstated 16 chapters following mandatory meetings between chapter advisors and the dean of students to address rising misconduct concerns. Five fraternities remain on suspension, facing serious investigations into alleged hazing and assault, with some cases referred to police. Meta is calling its new AI models its most capable yet. The company launched Muse Wonder and Muse Wonder Full yesterday in an effort to keep up with industry leaders like OpenAI and Anthropic. CEO Mark Zuckerberg has promised to spend billions in the race to catch up. The Bills edged the Rams last night 37-34 in overtime from Inglewood to close out week 5 of the NFL. Three teams now remain undefeated. The Vikings and Niners are 5-0. The Chiefs had a bye week. They're 4-0. Meantime, there are three winless teams in the league. The Chargers, Titans, and Dolphins are all 0-5. Week 6 kicks off on Thursday night when the Seahawks battle the Broncos in Denver. I'm Chris Caraggio.
0: Greenville Energy Authority is expanding fiber internet countywide. Hardware is arriving and construction bids are open, with GEA aiming to connect all of Greene County within the next 2 to 3 years. Ballad Health is rolling out new technology to aid sexual assault victims. The Cortex Flow imaging system captures high-detail injury photos and securely encrypts them directly into patient records, speeding up medical care and aiding law enforcement. An August fatal shooting in a gray Tennessee parking lot was self-defense, according to District Attorney Steve Finney. Investigators say 24-year-old Dalton Spaulding tackled a man and repeatedly assaulted him, knocking off his prosthetic leg before the man fired the fatal shot. I'm Lisa Ryan.
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21: Early on, young Reuben seemed to have mechanical skills. His dad decided the boy should go to college and study engineering. Who knew? 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But Reuben's real dream was to be an artist. He confronted his father, who finally agreed to let the boy follow his heart. Soon, Reuben was a cartoonist at a San Francisco newspaper. He began sketching wacky, impossible devices, funny machines that did strange things. Folks loved it. 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I'm sure you know him by his full name, Rube Goldberg. By making fun of his former career, Rube Goldberg built that money machine. With the Success Journal, I'm Chris Whitting.
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27: Hey, Bible readers, I'm Tara Lee Cobble, and I'm your host for The God Shot. We walk by faith, not by sight. 2 Corinthians 5:7. This is such an encouraging truth. The Apostle Paul wrote these words to the people in the church in Corinth. He wrote this letter after the last passage we covered, his famous love chapter from 1 Corinthians. In this section, Paul gives a nod to the great amount of suffering and confusion the church is going through. Not only are they struggling, but they don't know who to trust to lead them through it. Maybe you can relate. Paul himself was nearly killed just before he wrote this letter, so he gets it. He speaks these words of truth to the church that still encourage us today. He reminds us that our hope doesn't lie in our current circumstances. It doesn't rest on the trustworthiness of our leaders, and it will outlive all our suffering. Because our hope rests now and forever on the resurrected Christ and his coming return.

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1: For today, abundant sunshine, high temperature 82. Clear night for tonight with a low of 60. Wednesday, sunny skies, high 84. Mainly clear Wednesday night, the low 62. Sunshine Thursday, I can't rule out a stray shower or thunderstorm in the afternoon, the high 86. Then cloud, sun, a good chance for showers and maybe a thunderstorm Friday, the high 80. Notably cooler Saturday with sunny skies and a high of 60. Sunny Sunday, high 68. I'm meteorologist Jim Minoli from the Live Wire Weather Center. Count on it.
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3: You've likely seen the sign at Exit 40 on Interstate 26, Jackson Love Highway. Back when Irwin was called Greasy Cove, Colonel Robert Love owned a racetrack along the Nolichucky River. Around 1788, a young Andrew Jackson came to the area to practice frontier law. The future president loved sports and gambling and had an obsession for the rich man's sport of horse racing. He owned a superior racing steed, but Colonel Love's own horse was known as the fastest around. A challenge was issued by Jackson to Love, and Love took him up on it. Jackson's jockey took ill, possibly with a little help from Love's liquor, and the red-haired Jackson decided to race his own horse. Settlers came from all around to place bets and carouse. Jackson was so furious when he lost the race that the men exchanged insults, nearly leading to a duel. As we celebrate the 150th anniversary of Unicoi County in Irwin, Jet Broadcasting is exploring Irwin's past.
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4: From the Quick Stop Market Sports Desk, I'm Matt Pauley. NASCAR getting set for a weekend at Phoenix Raceway as the Cup Series chase does continue. Sunday, it's going to be the Freeway Insurance 500. Right now, Kyle Larson does lead the Cup Series standings. Denny Hamlin within 49 points. Christopher Bell, 51 points back. Chase Briscoe, 65 points back. Ryan Blaney, 85 points back. And Joey Logano, 92 points back. So those are all the drivers that are within 100 points of the top spot in the Cup Series. The entry list has been released and 37 drivers are entered. That means nobody has to qualify. The only open driver is Corey Heim, who will be driving the number 67 Toyota for 2311 Racing. Nashville Predators hockey, they are back at it this evening as they are set to match up against the Vegas Golden Knights. Predators sit through five games with a record of 2-1-2.
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13: 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Today's quote was submitted by Amy. Jim Rohn said, "Either you run the day or the day runs you." That's true. How many times have you started in the morning with a plan?

0: 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Spend some time with your family. Whatever matters most, put that on the list. Because if you don't decide how you're going to spend your time, someone else or something else will decide for you. So take control of your day. You don't have to accomplish everything. Just make sure you accomplish the things that matter most. The Motivation
1: Minute. This has been the Motivation Minute. I'm John Small. 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
7: For today, abundant sunshine, high temperature 82. Clear night for tonight with a low of 60. Wednesday, sunny skies, high 84. Mainly clear Wednesday night, the low 62. Sunshine Thursday, I can't rule out a stray shower or thunderstorm in the afternoon, the high 86. Then cloud, sun, a good chance for showers, and maybe a thunderstorm Friday, the high 80. Notably cooler Saturday with sunny skies and a high of 60. Sunny Sunday, high 68. I'm meteorologist Jim Minoli from the Live Wire Weather Center. 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
9: More Greene County government offices are moving to the new administration center next week. The mayor's office, accounting, and HR will close October 22nd and 23rd at the annex, reopening October 26th in their new location. Elizabethton police are warning against trespassing at the Bemberg and Colonial Machine Shop properties after recent vandalism. Authorities say surveillance cameras are active, and anyone caught on the private grounds will face criminal charges. Kingsport crews mobilized on Monday for a $383,000 resurfacing project on Island Road between Memorial Boulevard and Gulf Ridge Drive. Summers Taylor has a 90-day contract. The city says daily work is planned from 8 to 5. I'm Lisa Rockman.
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13: We're setting the oven to high heat today to discover how an 18th century baking hack led to a strict scientific standard for British cooks. Welcome to the National Day Spotlight for October 13th.
14: Catching hot beef drippings off a spit-roasted steak was the original secret behind traditional Yorkshire pudding. First published in 1737 as dripping pudding, English cooks placed batter pans directly beneath roasting meat to capture falling fat. creating a savory golden pastry that puffed up dramatically. That humble baking hack eventually became a national treasure, and modern science takes it very seriously. In 2008, Britain's Royal Society of Chemistry issued an official decree stating that true Yorkshire pudding must rise at least 4 inches tall. If cold oil or bad chemistry causes the batter to slump, scientists declared it cannot legally carry the name. As food lovers celebrate National Yorkshire Pudding Day, that 4-inch standard proves that perfect comfort food relies on precise kitchen physics.
13: So the number one mistake people make is pouring the batter into pans that aren't screaming hot.
14: Yeah, I made it the one time. I didn't have enough fat from my prime rib, and I didn't heat the pan beforehand.
13: How'd that turn out for you?
14: Not so good.
13: We're also celebrating National Train Your Brain Day and the U.S. Navy's birthday. I'm Alice Anderson.
14: And I'm Chris Vandeventer with National Day Calendar, reminding you to celebrate every day.
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17: This is a Bloomberg Money Minute. President Trump facing growing opposition, even from within his own party, to that deal with Vladimir Putin to buy Russian diesel fuel just weeks after signing a law authorizing tough sanctions on countries that buy fuel from Russia. 12 senators, half of them Republicans, wrote to Trump today urging him to kill that deal. Meantime, oil prices edging higher today above $94 a barrel this hour on continued attacks on Saudi Arabia by Iran-backed Houthi militants in Yemen. As for stocks, they are a little bit lower this hour as chipmaker shares slump once again. Right now, the Dow is down 0.33%. The Nasdaq 0.25% lower. The S&P 500 down just a small fraction. And the Intercontinental Exchange, the ICE, owner of the New York Stock Exchange, is planning to offer contracts for betting on future cattle and hog prices that could start in December. The ICE taking direct aim at the Chicago Mercantile Exchange. Tom Busby, Bloomberg Radio.
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1: Haunted East Tennessee. In Hawkins County, along present-day 11W, there's a legend that started with the Cherokee about Oolong Doglala, or Spirit with Knife Teeth, a six-foot-long beast that roamed the Holston River Valley at night and sometimes killed natives. When white settlers moved into the area, the name was corrupted to Long Dog, and the specter was attributed to the murder of a family by an infamous land pirate named Merle, who also killed the family dog as it tried to protect them. The ghost dog was seen by many through the years, until the area grew and what had been a stage road became 11W. Also in the area is the legend of a black ghost dog that still guards the grave of Kings Mountain veteran George Maxwell, who is buried in a churchyard near Sir Goinsville. To find out more details about Long Dog, visit the Livewire Facebook page and be sure to get out and explore Haunted East Tennessee if you dare.
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6: Stand by for news.
7: President Trump isn't saying if he's made a decision yet on possible strikes on Iran-backed Houthi rebels. Speaking to reporters outside the White House this morning, Trump only said that the Houthis are behaving very badly when asked if he had made a decision. Over the weekend, Houthi strikes on a Saudi Arabia airport killed more than a dozen people and injured hundreds of others. At least one American was among those killed. Kimberly Guilfoyle is stepping down as U.S. ambassador to Greece following misconduct allegations. In a post on X, Guilfoyle said serving in the role has been an honor of a lifetime and she'll be forever grateful to President Trump. The ex-fiancée of Donald Trump Jr. also denied accusations that she asked a businessman to pay off her $100,000 credit card debt in exchange for access to the administration. During today's press briefing, new White House press secretary Katie Zacharias said Guilfoyle had been asked to resign and that they wish her well. Yesterday, Trump said, "We're looking at it," when reporters asked him if he was considering firing her, adding, "We're not happy." I'm Chris Caraggio.
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9: We want to ensure that everybody has access to the services and the equipment that they need. 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
8: Executive Director Elaine Rock.
9: 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And so we can take people that want to volunteer there. That's a great way to help us.
8: To learn more, go to brsh.org. I'm Daryl Moody reporting.
10: Greenville Energy Authority is expanding fiber internet countywide. Hardware is arriving and construction bids are open, with GEA aiming to connect all of Greene County within the next 2 to 3 years. Ballad Health is rolling out new technology to aid sexual assault victims. The Cortex Flow imaging system captures high-detail injury photos and securely encrypts them directly into patient records, speeding up medical care and aiding law enforcement. An August fatal shooting in a gray Tennessee parking lot was self-defense, according to District Attorney Steve Finney. Investigators say 24-year-old Dalton Spaulding tackled a man and repeatedly assaulted him, knocking off his prosthetic leg before the man fired the fatal shot. I'm Lisa Ryan.
11: 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Yeah, at the same time, he's yelling from the kitchen, "Dad, there's nothing to eat," while he's staring into the refrigerator full of food. Well, listen, he's caught between being a boy and being a man. He wants independence, but he also wants $20 and somebody who will find his hoodie for him or do his laundry. Listen, it's a tricky part for us dads. When do we step in? When do we step back? When do we explain that deodorant is a daily commitment? I don't know. Adolescence is a minefield. You went through it as well. So here. Dad, give him responsibilities. Start early with that. Let him make decisions and work through the consequences. Oh, and keep inviting him along. Maybe show him how to do the laundry. And next time you happen to be in the garage tinkering around, tell him you need his help. You'll get through this. Adolescent minefield. Radio Dad on the web at radiodad.com. I'm Mike Austin, the Radio Dad.
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15: 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But thinking about osteoporosis and trying to think about how to prevent osteoporosis is something that you should be thinking about from a very young age.
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21: For today, abundant sunshine, high temperature 82. Clear night for tonight with a low of 60. Wednesday, sunny skies, high 84. Mainly clear Wednesday night, the low 62. Sunshine Thursday, I can't rule out a stray shower or thunderstorm in the afternoon, the high 86. Then cloud, sun, a good chance for showers, and maybe a thunderstorm Friday, the high 80. Notably cooler Saturday with sunny skies and a high of 60. Sunny Sunday, high 68. I'm meteorologist Jim Minoli from the LiveWire Weather Center. Count on it.
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5: If you or someone you know is a cancer warrior, listen up. A recent study has revealed that patients who consume sucralose, the sweetener found in Splenda and other diet products, were less likely to see successful immunotherapy, and they even saw shorter overall lifespans. It turns out that T cells, which are activated by immunotherapy drugs to produce cancer-fighting molecules, are drastically weakened by sucralose because it changes the makeup of our gut bacteria. Just one more reason to stay away from the artificial poison in our food supply. I'm Dr. Katherine Albrecht for StartMail.com, the private email alternative that is also AI-free.
10: More Greene County government offices are moving to the new administration center next week. The mayor's office, accounting, and HR will close October 22nd and 23rd at the annex, reopening October 26th in their new location. Elizabethton police are warning against trespassing at the Bemberg and Colonial Machine Shop properties after recent vandalism. Authorities say surveillance cameras are active, and anyone caught on the private grounds will face criminal charges. Kingsport crews mobilized on Monday for a $383,000 resurfacing project on Island Road between Memorial Boulevard and Gulf Ridge Drive. Summers Taylor has a 90-day contract. The city says daily work is planned from 8 to 5. I'm Lisa Rockman.
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26: 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But he was also one of America's founding fathers, a drafter and signer of the Declaration of Independence, and America's first Postmaster General. But Benjamin Franklin was far more than just that. He was an American icon who committed his life to defending people's freedoms against the tyranny of oppressive government. In his own words, he proclaimed, "Without freedom of thought, there can be no wisdom, and no liberty without freedom of speech." This has been The Making of America. 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
2: Tennessee football getting ready for another big game coming up this weekend as they are set to take on Alabama. Tennessee number 14 in both the AP poll and the coaches poll. Alabama's number 6 in the AP poll and number 7 in the coaches poll. SEC Network announcing that SEC Nation, their weekly pregame show, is going to originate from Knoxville this weekend. So Matt Barry, Chase Daniel, Paul Feinbaum, Roman Harper, Tim Tebow, and Marion Crowder, along with Marty Smith and Ryan McGee, are all going to be in Knoxville for that coverage. The SEC announcing the result of the men's basketball preseason voting. Tennessee is the preseason number 4 team, behind only first place Florida, second place Texas, and also third place Arkansas. They get a player onto the preseason all-conference team. That would be junior guard Juke Harris. He is a preseason first all-team player after he transferred in from Wake Forest, where he averaged 21.6 rebounds and 2 assists per game. Red Bull gives you wings, 2 12-ounce cans for $6.50. Quick stop, run in when you run out. We all love Tennessee football. 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
7: 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I'm not Dr. Mike. I'm just a dad like you. 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
8: How about a week of reverberations, literal and figurative? It's Mike's Minute This Week in Sports History with me, Mike Janella. This week, 1989, people felt the actual reverbs of an earthquake that hit the San Francisco Bay Area right before first pitch of Giants Athletics World Series Game 3. 6.9 magnitude quake caught live on TV during the pregame show had to postpone the World Series for 10 days. Figuratively, maybe nothing ever has shaken the NBA like what happened this week in 1979. The first three-pointer, Chris Ford, Celtics. Like you probably can't believe the forward pass used to be illegal in football. It did. The NBA didn't have a three-point line for decades. Imagine Steph Curry pulling up from 30 feet for just 2 points. And very few images in sports history have left as many ripple effects as the one we saw this week in the 1968 Olympics. Tommy Smith, John Carlos, American gold and bronze winners, Black Power salute at the medal podium. I bet you're picturing that photo in your head right now. I'm Mike Janella. Talk next time.
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12: With soldiers like him, no wonder the frontiersman won. Legend has it that General Washington said this about Joseph Greer after his legendary journey to deliver the news of victory at King's Mountain to the Continental Congress in Philadelphia. Hailing from the Watauga settlement, clad in buckskin and standing 6.5 feet tall, Joseph Greer had covered 600 miles through rugged wilderness and perilous conditions in just 30 days. Chosen by John Sevier for the near impossible task, he left just hours after demonstrating his valor fighting alongside the Overmountain. Armed with a musket, a compass, and some essential supplies, he dodged British patrols and hostile natives to deliver the good news and boost the morale of the Patriots. He became known as the King's Mountain Messenger. Happy 250, America.
13: Happy birthday!
27: 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A major new study published in the Journal of the American Medical Association involving more than 2.8 million children in 64 countries found that higher screen time use is associated with slightly lower academic performance, language development, and behavioral outcomes. But, says Connect Safely Education Director Carrie Gallagher,
28: it's important to note that the researchers cautioned
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21: For today, abundant sunshine, high temperature 82. Clear night for tonight with a low of 60. Wednesday, sunny skies, high 84. Mainly clear Wednesday night, the low 62. Sunshine Thursday, I can't rule out a stray shower or thunderstorm in the afternoon, the high 86. Then cloud, sun, a good chance for showers and maybe a thunderstorm Friday, the high 80. Notably cooler Saturday with sunny skies and a high of 60. Sunny Sunday, high 68. I'm meteorologist Jim Minoli from the Live Wire Weather Center. Count on it.
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16: This is a Bloomberg Money Minute. Applied Materials, the leading U.S. producer of chip-making machinery, suffered its worst stock decline in more than 2 months after giving an Investor Day forecast that was light on specifics. While the company was bullish about wafer fab equipment spending, it said a number of factors, such as the amount of factory space available, supply chain issues, and energy financing, made it harder to provide an outlook. Shares fell as much as 9%. Sales of existing homes in the U.S. rose in September for the first time in 4 months. Contract closings climbed 1.5% last month after a downward revision to August sales, figures released Tuesday by the National Association of Realtors show. Domino's Pizza continues to struggle to attract budget-conscious consumers while also facing fierce competition. Today, the company says sales at existing locations grew less than analysts expected in the latest quarter. Overall sales were narrowly ahead of consensus, primarily due to higher supply chain and global franchise royalty revenues. Dan Schwartzman, Bloomberg Radio.
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19: A sheet of parchment lay across the president's desk in Philadelphia on August 2nd, 1776. 56 delegates prepared to sign the Declaration of Independence. And every man in the room understood the danger. Under British law, their signatures proved high treason and were punishable by public hanging. Continental Congress President John Hancock signed his name in giant letters. Hancock then turned to the rest and insisted that they all must hang together. 70-year-old Ben Franklin looked at Hancock and offered a correction. He said, "Yes, we must indeed all hang together, or must assuredly we all shall hang separately." On that note, I'm James A. Brown, and as always, be well.
20: I love camping here in the Smokies.
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22: 1890, the first public performance of the poem Macbeth by Richard Strauss takes place in Weimar, Germany, conducted by Strauss. It was a reworking of its original version and 2 years in the making. 1975, country band Ace in the Hole plays its first gig at Cheatham Street Warehouse in San Marcos, Texas. As the group develops a large regional following, its lead singer becomes a star in his own right in 1981 as the other members become his backup band, the Ace in the Hole Band. That singer was George Strait.
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19: Kimberly Guilfoyle is stepping down as U.S. ambassador to Greece following misconduct allegations. President Trump was asked about her resignation before leaving the White House today.
21: She went to Greece. She was doing a good job, but we didn't like what we were reading.
19: In a post on X, Guilfoyle said serving in the role has been an honor of a lifetime and she'll be forever grateful to President Trump. The ex-fiancée of Donald Trump Jr. also denied accusations that she asked a businessman to pay off her $100,000 credit card debt in exchange for access to the administration. During today's press briefing, new White House Press Secretary Katie Zacharias said Guilfoyle had been asked to resign and they wish her well. Yesterday, Trump said, "We're looking at it," when reporters asked if he was considering firing her, adding, "We're not happy." President Trump isn't saying if he's made a decision yet on possible strikes on Iran-backed Houthi rebels. Trump spoke about the topic with reporters outside the White House this morning.
21: If I told you I made a decision, that would have been... The Houthis have acted very bad.
19: Over the weekend, Houthi strikes on a Saudi Arabia airport killed more than a dozen people and injured hundreds of others. At least one American was among those killed. Pope Leo is recovering after undergoing surgery to remove a growth from his lung. The Vatican said the surgery went according to plan and Leo had returned to his room. The Pope revealed plans for the surgery on Sunday during his prayer at St. Peter's Square. Six Flags is temporarily closing several roller coasters across the U.S. and Canada following a rider's death in Georgia. A man fell from the Goliath roller coaster at Six Flags over Georgia yesterday, striking parts of the ride before hitting the ground. The cause remains under investigation, with Six Flags closing similar rides out of caution. Grocery store giant Kroger plans to cut 3,000 corporate jobs over the next 3 years. The company said it needs to adapt and take advantage of technology, including artificial intelligence. Kroger employs about 409,000 workers across more than 2,700 stores nationwide. I'm Chris Caraccio.
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19: New York City Mayor Zohran Mamdani is criticizing the federal search of Representative Ilhan Omar's Washington, D.C. area home, arguing that her citizenship should not be used against her because of her political views. The search was conducted yesterday by agents with Homeland Security Investigations, the investigative division of ICE. Actress Selma Blair is free on bond after being arraigned in a New York courtroom following a mid-air incident on a Delta flight. Blair is facing assault charges after an alleged altercation Sunday night while the actress was flying from L.A. to Kennedy International Airport. She's accused of punching one flight attendant and biting another when they stopped her from opening the plane's door mid-flight. Blair was arrested after the flight landed at JFK and taken to a hospital. She was released on bond last night with her next court hearing set for January. Hollywood is mourning the death of actor R.J. Mitty of Breaking Bad fame. He died at the age of 34 by suicide, according to his representative. Mitty was best known for portraying Walter White Jr., the son of Walter and Skyler White, on the hit show. Bryan Cranston, who played Mitty's father, said he was in deep despair after hearing the news. According to reports, the Brownsville, Texas Police Department responded to a call yesterday afternoon and found Mitty dead at his home. Like his character, Mitty lived with cerebral palsy. A jersey worn by NBA legend Michael Jordan during the 1998 NBA Finals is changing hands at a record price. Tammy Trujillo has details.
0: Hunt Auctions says the red Chicago Bulls jersey worn by Jordan during Game 2 was purchased for $14 million by a Miami real estate investor. That's the highest known price ever paid for a piece of basketball memorabilia and the third Jordan-worn jersey from the Last Dance Finals to reach more than $10 million.
19: The Smithsonian's National Zoo is asking the public to help name a female red panda cub born on June 11th at its conservation campus in Front Royal. The three choices are Dolly, Pyra, and Dalpa. The cub is one of three red pandas born at the facility this summer. I'm Chris Caraggio.
1: Greenville Energy Authority is expanding fiber internet countywide. Hardware is arriving and construction bids are open, with GEA aiming to connect all of Greene County within the next 2 to 3 years. Ballad Health is rolling out new technology to aid sexual assault victims. The Cortex Flow imaging system captures high-detail injury photos and securely encrypts them directly into patient records, speeding up medical care and aiding law enforcement. An August fatal shooting in a gray Tennessee parking lot was self-defense, according to District Attorney Steve Finney. Investigators say 24-year-old Dalton Spaulding tackled a man and repeatedly assaulted him, knocking off his prosthetic leg before the man fired the fatal shot. I'm Lisa Ryan.
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12: Hello, Tri-Cities. For this evening, clear starry skies and 54 degrees for the overnight low. For Wednesday, the daytime high, 82 degrees, with lots of sunshine. Clear skies Wednesday evening with an overnight low of 58. Thursday, cloudy and 85 degrees for the daytime high. Clouds will continue Thursday evening and the overnight low, 63 degrees. 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
20: 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The upcoming Disney animated feature follows Billy Doe, who discovers that she's a witch and is catapulted into an unexpected adventure. Hexed comes to theaters November 25th. Disney is the parent company of ABC News.
22: It was Merry Christmas time.
20: The holiday season is quickly approaching, and Netflix is getting ready to celebrate. The streamer announced it will release 4 new holiday films with big-name actors Dennis Quaid, Rob Lowe, and Maddie Ziegler attached. The first film, A Dog's Perfect Christmas, is set to release on November 4th.
23: Oh, no, please. This is Judy Human.
20: Apple TV has released an official trailer for Being Human. The film tells the story of Judy Human, the disability rights activist and advocate. Being Human comes to theaters on November 6th before streaming on Apple TV on November 13th. Michelle Franzen, ABC News.
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3: From the Quick Stop Market Sports Desk, I'm Matt Pauley. NASCAR getting set for a weekend at Phoenix Raceway as the Cup Series chase does continue. Sunday, it's going to be the Freeway Insurance 500. Right now, Kyle Larson does lead the Cup Series standings. Denny Hamlin within 49 points. Christopher Bell, 51 points back. Chase Briscoe, 65 points back. Ryan Blaney, 85 points back. And Joey Logano, 92 points back. So those are all the drivers that are within 100 points of the top spot in the Cup Series. The entry list has been released and 37 drivers are entered. That means nobody has to qualify. The only open driver is Corey Heim, who will be driving the number 67 Toyota for 2311 Racing. Nashville Predators hockey, they are back at it this evening as they are set to match up against the Vegas Golden Knights. Predators sit through five games with a record of 2-1-2. Don't start your morning hungry. Quick Stop fried bologna biscuits, 2 for $4. Quick Stop, run in when you run out. 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
1: Hello, Tri-Cities. For this evening, clear starry skies and 54 degrees for the overnight low. For Wednesday, the daytime high, 82 degrees, with lots of sunshine. Clear skies Wednesday evening with an overnight low of 58. Thursday, cloudy and 85 degrees for the daytime high. Clouds will continue Thursday evening and the overnight low, 63 degrees. 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
4: More Greene County government offices are moving to the new administration center next week. The mayor's office, accounting, and HR will close October 22nd and 23rd at the annex, reopening October 26th in their new location. Elizabethton police are warning against trespassing at the Bemberg and Colonial Machine Shop properties after recent vandalism. Authorities say surveillance cameras are active, and anyone caught on the private grounds will face criminal charges. Kingsport crews mobilized on Monday for a $383,000 resurfacing project on Island Road between Memorial Boulevard and Gulf Ridge Drive. Summers Taylor has a 90-day contract. The city says daily work is planned from 8 to 5. I'm Lisa Rockman.
5: Have you ever stopped to consider what chemicals are inside a cigarette? Beyond the nicotine, you are inhaling a cocktail of toxic chemicals like carbon monoxide, ammonia, arsenic, acetone, and formaldehyde. For teens, the consequences are immediate. Smoking doesn't just damage your future health, it causes stunted lung growth, reduced physical fitness, and early signs of cardiovascular damage. Next time you're tempted to light up, take a pause and ask yourself, is it really worth the risk? 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This announcement was created by Unicoi County student Emily Jones and is supported by the Office of National Drug Control Policy, ONDCP, and the Centers for Disease Control and Prevention, CDC, of the U.S. Department of Health and Human Services, HHS, as part of a financial assistance award funded by ONDCP. The contents are those of the author and do not necessarily represent the official views of nor an endorsement by ONDCP, CDC, HHS, or the U.S. government.
6: Actress Selma Blair is free on bond for an arrest following a mid-air incident on a Delta Airlines flight.
7: TMZ says the 54-year-old had a meltdown Sunday night while flying from L.A. to New York City, punching a flight attendant and then biting another when they stopped her from opening the plane's door mid-flight. The actress was arrested after Delta Flight 938 landed at JFK International Airport and taken to a hospital, reportedly kicking a police officer in the head and attacking a nurse in the ambulance. A rep for Blair says she'd suffered a medical emergency. The actress is known to have multiple sclerosis, a neurological and autoimmune condition that can impact communication between the brain and the body. I'm Sarah Lee Kessler.
6: Fitch will ring in the new year in New York City.

0: band will perform 4 shows at Madison Square Garden between December the 30th and January 2nd. The last show will be Phish's 100th show at the venue, making them only the second act to hit triple digits at MSG. Only Billy Joel, with 150 shows, has played there more often. Tickets for Phish's shows at Madison Square Garden go on sale this Friday. I'm Mark Mayfield.
1: And live from New York, it's Drewski. The digital creator and comedian will host Saturday Night Live on November 7th, the first digital creator to do so. That's entertainment. I'm Daria Albinger.
2: The following is from Dr. Schumacher and Associates Audiologists. Are you aware that hearing loss has been linked to dementia, depression, social isolation, and more frequent hospitalizations? Approximately 12% of the U.S. population, or 38 million Americans, have significant hearing loss. In addition, 50 million in the U.S. experience tinnitus, which can be debilitating. People with hearing loss tend to wait 7 years before seeking professional help. Of those individuals who would benefit from hearing aids, only 20% actually use them. Present-day hearing aids are much better than those just a few years ago. In fact, many of the new hearing aids have the capability of being adjusted by cell phones and also allowing phone calls to be answered directly through the hearing aids. If you think you have a hearing loss or have older hearing aids, contact Dr. Schumacher and Associates Audiologists at 717-HEAR or 928-5771. That's 717-HEAR or 928-5771.
3: This is a Bloomberg Money Minute. Three of the biggest U.S. banks, JPMorgan Chase, Citigroup, and Wells Fargo, set a fresh record in the third quarter for how much they earned from lending, with customers continuing to borrow even as interest rates increased. The three reported a combined $56.5 billion of net interest income in the period, setting a new high watermark for a fifth straight quarter. Banks also see consumers and businesses maintaining their ability to keep up with loan payments. Saudi Arabia reported to OPEC that its crude production jumped by a third last month, recovering from the lowest in more than 3 decades. Riyadh told the group that output climbed by roughly 2 million barrels a day, according to a monthly report from OPEC's secretariat. It's still significantly below levels pumped before the Iran conflict. Oil exports from the Middle East recovered toward pre-war levels last month as regional producers managed to bolster flows through the Strait of Hormuz. Pre-orders begin this Friday for Apple's new foldable iPhone Duo with a starting price tag of $1,999. Dan Schwartzman, Bloomberg Radio.
4: 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Here's Chris Whitting.
5: George was a young businessman trying to make it big and somehow put his career on track. One day while in upstate New York, he boarded a train for a short trip. Unfortunately, George's travel plans went loco when a pair of freight trains up ahead collided. It was an awful tragedy, and it made George think hard. Back then, the only way to quickly stop a train was to pull a handbrake, and it often failed. George suddenly had a better idea. High-pressure air would stop every wheel simultaneously. His invention, the air brake, was an instant success, and it's still used today. You probably know George by his last name, Westinghouse. The Westinghouse company became a giant and made George a multimillionaire. With the Success Journal, I'm Chris Whitting.
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10: Imagine, if you will, a Civil War reenactor spending the night at a historic homestead with a nearby cave. The man peeks out of his tent through the fog toward the small cave and sees a large group of Native Americans on horseback.
11: 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Encounters with natives near the cave have been reported for years. The Tipton Haines Historic Site in Johnson City has been frequented by Woodland Period Indians and later the Cherokees, hunting the buffalo that traveled to its natural spring. In later years, that buffalo trail became a stage road from Jonesboro to Morganton, North Carolina. 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
7: Kimberly Guilfoyle is stepping down as U.S. Ambassador to Greece following misconduct allegations. In a post on X, she said serving in the role has been the honor of a lifetime and she'll be forever grateful to President Trump. The ex-fiancée of Donald Trump Jr. also denied accusations that she asked a businessman to pay off her $100,000 credit card debt in exchange for access to the administration. Earlier today, the White House said they asked Guilfoyle to resign. President Trump will be in Alaska today to campaign for Republican candidates as the midterms approach. He is set to be joined by Republican Senator Dan Sullivan and Congressman Nick Begich at a rally in Wasilla. The president's visit comes after Vice President Vance visited Fairbanks last week for a campaign event. The Vatican says Pope Leo's surgery to remove a growth from his lung was successful. The 71-year-old U.S.-born pontiff underwent surgery today at a Rome hospital. The Vatican said the surgery went according to plan and Leo had returned to his room. He revealed plans for the surgery Sunday during his prayer at St. Peter's Square. I'm Chris Caraggio.
8: With a LiveWire community focus, I'm Daryl Moody. The 21st annual Johnson City Turkey Trot 5K is coming up next month, and organizers need volunteers.
9: When you think about close to 5,000 people registering, and then they have to come and pick their packets up. So we have 2 days of packet pickup, and we need volunteers to man the tables and to get all the packets organized and out to the participants who come to pick up their packets. So we need hands-on. We have a lot of shirts that we have to organize, and a lot of other things go during packet pickup, but race day, I mean, it's, you know, being out on the course.
8: Johnson City Vice Mayor Jenny Brock.
9: 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But we'll put everybody who wants to volunteer to work. 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
8: To learn more about the Johnson City Turkey Trot, check out their Facebook page. I'm Daryl Moody reporting.
10: Greenville Energy Authority is expanding fiber internet countywide. Hardware is arriving and construction bids are open, with GEA aiming to connect all of Greene County within the next 2 to 3 years. Ballad Health is rolling out new technology to aid sexual assault victims. The Cortex Flow imaging system captures high-detail injury photos and securely encrypts them directly into patient records, speeding up medical care and aiding law enforcement. An August fatal shooting in a gray Tennessee parking lot was self-defense, according to District Attorney Steve Finney. Investigators say 24-year-old Dalton Spaulding tackled a man and repeatedly assaulted him, knocking off his prosthetic leg before the man fired the fatal shot. I'm Lisa Roth.
11: So, Dad, your kid's a star on the field, on the court, in the gym. They may even be professional sports material, huh? Mike Austin here with today's Radio Dad Minute. And you might figure that if your junior or juniorette is pro sports bound, they'll be financially set for life.
12: What happens with NFL players is you don't think about it, that this is supposed to be the money that's supposed to last you the rest of your life when you're 23, 24 years old.
11: That right there is Mario Henry. 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
11: And so Mario was on this sort of crusade to get schools to teach it, dads to teach it. 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
3: Ukrainian drone strikes have taken out two Russian data centers that run the country's most popular search engine and AI chatbot. Experts say this is part of a larger trend when it comes to modern warfare.
13: Commercial drones that have been heavily modified, or maybe not even heavily modified in some cases, are able to control airspace over the battlefield.
3: Texas A&M's Professor Dan DeBree says this same drone technology is being used on our border. Mexican cartels, he says, are using them for surveillance. There's 1,000 penetrations every month, and he warns they could be used for attacks in the future. And dangerous online behavior by its AI models is leading Anthropic to cut off some internet access. TechCrunch reports that Anthropic is cutting off live internet access to its internal evaluations until further notice, so it can straighten out the rogue AI agents. Company says it was able to identify multiple cases of unintended model actions during evaluations and the internal use of Claude. Some of the instances involve targeting websites run by U.S. government agencies. Tech Report, I'm Mark Mayfield.
14: Mitch Anthony here with today's Daily Dose. A wise person once said, "The chains of habit are too light to be noticed until they are too heavy to be broken." Habits, little routines practiced day by day until we eventually become their slaves. The transition from practicing certain behaviors to those behaviors controlling us is a very subtle one, too subtle for most people to notice. It's like the guy who told me he got into the habit of having a few drinks to celebrate his little victories, and also having a few drinks to ponder his little defeats. Soon he said that he was discovering little victories and defeats on a daily basis, and now the habit of drinking has him in chains. If we practice a bad habit for too long, we can get to the place where we are not comfortable living outside of that habit, no matter how it penalizes our life. The chains of habit are too light to be noticed until they are too heavy to be broken. Take notice of the habits of behavior and temperament that you possess. 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With lost wages, chemotherapy, insurance deductibles, and travel costs, there is additional stress. 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
16: Hello, Tri-Cities. For this evening, clear starry skies and 54 degrees for the overnight low. For Wednesday, the daytime high, 82 degrees, with lots of sunshine. Clear skies Wednesday evening with an overnight low of 58. Thursday, cloudy and 85 degrees for the daytime high. Clouds will continue Thursday evening and the overnight low, 63 degrees. 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
5: So when it comes to exercise, which should you do first, strength training or cardio? Experts say go ahead and start with a little cardio to warm up, but not too much. Only do about 5 to 10 minutes of low to moderate intensity cardio, because if you do more than that, it will fatigue your muscles too much before you pick up your dumbbells. According to a study in the Journal of Strength and Conditioning Research, experts found that exercisers did fewer reps if they had just run or cycled. So if strength is your goal, warm up, do your strength workout, then finish with more cardio. And keep this rule in mind. If you do circuit training where you go from machine to machine, switch it up every time, because research shows, don't miss this, people can do more repetitions of the first strength exercise performed than all the other movements after that. John Tesh with today's Intelligence for Your Life Minute.
10: More Greene County government offices are moving to the new administration center next week. The mayor's office, accounting, and HR will close October 22nd and 23rd at the annex, reopening October 26th in their new location. Elizabethton police are warning against trespassing at the Bemberg and Colonial Machine Shop properties after recent vandalism. Authorities say surveillance cameras are active, and anyone caught on the private grounds will face criminal charges. Kingsport crews mobilized on Monday for a $383,000 resurfacing project on Island Road between Memorial Boulevard and Gulf Ridge Drive. Summers Taylor has a 90-day contract. The city says daily work is planned from 8 to 5. I'm Lisa Rockman.
26: From the people who brought you It's the Dog Park comes...

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5: From the Quick Stop Market Sports Desk, I'm Matt Pauley. Tennessee football getting ready for another big game coming up this weekend as they are set to take on Alabama. Tennessee number 14 in both the AP poll and the coaches poll. Alabama's number 6 in the AP poll and number 7 in the coaches poll. SEC Network announcing that SEC Nation, their weekly pregame show, is going to originate from Knoxville this weekend. So Matt Berry, Chase Daniel, Paul Feinbaum, Roman Harper, Tim Tebow, and Marion Crowder, along with Marty Smith and Ryan McGee, are all going to be in Knoxville for that coverage. The SEC announcing the result of the men's basketball preseason voting. Tennessee is the preseason number 4 team, behind only first place for Florida, second place Texas, and also third place Arkansas. They get a player onto the preseason all-conference team. That would be junior guard Juke Harris. He is a preseason first all-team player after he transferred in from Wake Forest, where he averaged 21.6 rebounds and 2 assists per game.
6: Red Bull gives you wings, 2 12-ounce cans for $6.50. 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
8: If you're looking for an excuse not to paint, then the weather might just provide it. It's common sense that you shouldn't paint outside in the rain, but did you know that if the temperature is too high or low, it can cause the paint to not bind together properly, which can lead to cracking and peeling? The maximum and minimum recommended temperatures for exterior paint vary, depending on the specific brand and whether you use oil or latex. But a general rule of thumb is that oil-based paint can be applied when the temperatures are between 40 and 90 degrees Fahrenheit, and latex between 50 and 85 degrees Fahrenheit. The best drying will occur when the relative humidity is between 40% and 70%. I'm Danny Lipford with tips for today's homeowner.
10: History 101. It's been 250 years since Tennessee got involved in the American Revolution.
11: The first battle in the West was at Island Flats in present-day Kingsport, just days after the Declaration of Independence was adopted. Sycamore Shoals in present-day Elizabethton was the rallying point for the Overmountain Men before Kings Mountain in what would become the turning point of the Revolution. In our area, we see the names associated with the war every day. Washington County was the first place to be named for General George Washington, and Greene County for Washington's second-in-command, General Nathaniel Greene. Sullivan County was named for General John Sullivan, and Carter County was named for General Landon Carter. Sevierville and Sevier County were named for local war hero General John Sevier, who was the only governor of the failed state of Franklin, and then first governor of Tennessee. Happy 250, America.
12: Consumers watching their grocery and electric bills climb have another unlikely expense squeezing their budgets: water. A report released by Food and Water Watch, an environmental advocacy group, found that household drinking water bills increased at 1.6 times the overall inflation rate and more than twice the rate of grocery prices over the last decade. The FCC is targeting phone service providers that carry illegal robocalls, aiming to stop unwanted calls before they reach consumers. Its latest action cuts digital solutions off U.S. networks after the company allegedly carried pre-recorded calls promoting fraudulent loans and tax relief. The FBI warns that scammers are impersonating federal agents using real employees' names and spoofed government phone numbers. One criminal staged a video call to look like it came from an actual FBI office. I'm Mark Huffman. Learn more at consumeraffairs.com.
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14: Hello, Tri-Cities. For this evening, clear starry skies and 54 degrees for the overnight low. For Wednesday, the daytime high, 82 degrees, with lots of sunshine. Clear skies Wednesday evening with an overnight low of 58. Thursday, cloudy and 85 degrees for the daytime high. Clouds will continue Thursday evening and the overnight low, 63 degrees. 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
17: This is a Bloomberg Money Minute. Federal Reserve Bank of New York President John Williams said he still sees one more interest rate hike as appropriate this year, but currently sees no need for a rate hike in 2027, Williams said Tuesday in an interview with Bloomberg News at the New York Fed. Williams said there are still signs inflation will slow, quote, quite a bit, and approach the Fed's 2% target next year as the impacts from tariffs and an energy price shock fade. U.S. Treasury yields edge lower after Williams's remarks. United Health Group raised its profit outlook for the year after reporting better-than-expected earnings in the third quarter, a sign of progress in the turnaround of the largest U.S. healthcare conglomerate following a rough 2025. The upbeat report is a bellwether for the industry, as United Health is the first large conglomerate to release third-quarter results. Health insurers and doctors have been struggling with rising costs and changing government policies that are making it more difficult for Americans to access care. United Healthcare shares are down a little more than a tenth of a percent. Dan Schwartzman, Bloomberg Radio.
18: A better life with Dr. Sanjay Gupta.
19: Imagine getting a full-strength workout in 20 minutes while a suit sends electrical pulses through your muscles to make them fire for you. It's called EMS, electrical muscle stimulation, and it's booming at studios across the country. But does it actually work? Well, a physical therapist at Washington University told us that for most healthy people, it's probably not worth it. The machine targets isolated muscles when you'd get more from plain old strength training or lifting weights. In fact, a review from a couple years ago found EMS delivered similar but not greater strength gains than regular exercise. Now, where EMS does shine is rehab, waking muscles back up after injury or a surgery. So if you love the convenience, it's not going to be dangerous for most people, but if you're hoping for a shortcut, keep in mind it's the tried and true work that wins. I'm Dr. Sanjay Gupta, helping you live a better life.
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32: Imagine massive container ships crossing oceans without burning conventional marine fuel. That possibility is moving closer as the Port of Long Beach partners with the Federal Maritime Administration to explore small, modular nuclear reactors. The initiative includes developing safety standards, inspection procedures, and operational protocols for the nuclear-powered commercial vessels. Blue Core Energy is also developing barge-mounted reactor technology at the port. FreightWaves reports that the partnership could help revive American nuclear-powered merchant shipping. Significant regulatory and technical challenges remain. I'm Ken Chester.
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5: President Trump said the Houthis are behaving very badly. He made the comment to reporters outside the White House this morning, but isn't saying if he's made a decision yet on possible strikes. Over the weekend, Houthi strikes on a Saudi Arabia airport killed more than a dozen people and injured hundreds of others. Kimberly Guilfoyle has stepped down from her role as U.S. ambassador to Greece. This comes after misconduct allegations. In a post on X, Guilfoyle said serving in the role has been the honor of a lifetime and she'll be forever grateful to President Trump. The ex-fiance of Donald Trump Jr. also denied accusations that she asked a businessman to pay off her $100,000 credit card debt in exchange for access to the administration. The man guilty of murdering Tupac Shakur was sentenced to 40 years to life in prison. The judge spoke before sentencing Dwayne Davis in a Las Vegas courtroom today.
6: It took us 30 years, but at this time, you are going to face justice for what you did on September 7th, 1996.
5: The 63-year-old orchestrated the killing of the legendary rapper near the Las Vegas Strip. Davis is the only person ever charged in the murder. Cornell is banning parties at frat houses for the rest of the academic year. The move comes as the investigation into several fraternity members accused of sexually assaulting a former student in 2024 continues. Meanwhile, more student rallies to show solidarity with the female accuser are going on this week. Apple is showing off new products for the house. Matt Mattinson has more.
7: 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Additionally, Apple also announced its Apple TV 4K, which comes with a redesigned remote that plays a sound if it gets lost. 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This comes after Apple showcased a number of new products last month, including its first ever foldable iPhone. I'm Matt Mattinson.
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5: We are 3 weeks before the midterms, and voters say inflation is the top issue. Rory O'Neill reports.
13: Asked to consider 15 hot-button issues going into the midterms, the top issue by far, with 37%, was inflation. It's the highest polling for inflation since YouGov started asking the question in 2022. Second on the issues list, jobs and the economy at 12%. When asked, 47% say the economy is in bad shape, tying a high in 2023. I'm Rory O'Neill.
5: Most Americans oppose betting on election results, according to a new survey. The Reuters Ipsos poll found 60% of U.S. voters, regardless of party affiliation, are against wagering on elections through prediction markets like Kalshi and Polymarket. 13% of those who responded to the survey said they support betting on elections. Republican U.S. Senate nominee Mike Rogers is out with a new campaign ad alleging Democratic nominee Abdul El-Sayed's family has ties to the Muslim Brotherhood. The ad was released yesterday as El-Sayed continues to lead Rogers in the race for Michigan's U.S. Senate seat. The Brewers successfully defended home field after taking down the Dodgers 7-4 in Game 2 yesterday of the NLCS in Milwaukee. They now lead the series 2-0, so the back-to-back defending World Series champs have some work to do to get back in this NLCS. Game 3 will be in Los Angeles tomorrow in the American League Championship Series. Last night, the Guardians rallied for a 7-3 victory over the Rays in Game 1 in Tampa. The Rays hope to even the series at one apiece today in Game 2. The Powerball jackpot is rolling over again. Here is Mark Mayfield with the numbers.
3: There was no grand prize winner Monday night, so Wednesday's drawing will now be worth at least $562 million. The cash option on that is just over $230 million. Odds of winning are roughly 1 in 292 million.
5: I'm Chris Caraggio.
4: Greenville Energy Authority is expanding fiber internet countywide. Hardware is arriving and construction bids are open, with GEA aiming to connect all of Greene County within the next 2 to 3 years. Ballad Health is rolling out new technology to aid sexual assault victims. The Cortex Flow imaging system captures high-detail injury photos and securely encrypts them directly into patient records, speeding up medical care and aiding law enforcement. An August fatal shooting in a gray Tennessee parking lot was self-defense, according to District Attorney Steve Finney. Investigators say 24-year-old Dalton Spaulding tackled a man and repeatedly assaulted him, knocking off his prosthetic leg before the man fired the fatal shot. I'm Lisa Roth.
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22: Hey, Bible readers, I'm Tara Lee Cobble, and I'm your host for The God Shot. For now, we see in a mirror dimly, but then face to face. Now I know in part, then I shall know fully, even as I have been fully known. 1 Corinthians 13:12. This verse is part of Paul's letter to a bunch of young Christians who had an immature faith. In addition to their rampant sin patterns, they also wanted to do the same powerful things they saw the apostles doing, like prophesying and teaching. They wanted to show off all the knowledge they thought they had, but didn't. But even Paul himself, who wrote 2/3 of the New Testament, admitted that he didn't know everything. He said he only had partial knowledge of the fullness of the truth that will eventually be revealed when Jesus returns. To act like we know the future and all the details of what's to come is arrogant. We don't need to know the details of the future because we know the God who built the future. Someday, we will see him face to face. the God who fully knows us and loves us still. He's where the joy is.
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2: Hello, Tri-Cities. For this evening, clear starry skies and 54 degrees for the overnight low. For Wednesday, the daytime high, 82 degrees, with lots of sunshine. Clear skies Wednesday evening with an overnight low of 58. Thursday, cloudy and 85 degrees for the daytime high. Clouds will continue Thursday evening and the overnight low, 63 degrees. 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
1: 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College football, third Saturday in October, as Tennessee and Alabama will meet at Neyland Stadium in Knoxville Saturday. Both teams at 5-1. Tennessee ranked 15th. They're coming off a road win at Arkansas, the first start for quarterback George McIntyre. Alabama coming off a home loss to Georgia. ETSU heading into their bye week. The Buccaneers have won 4 in a row. They beat the Citadel Saturday, now 5-2 on the season and 3-0 in the SoCon. NFL Week 6, the Tennessee Titans will be in Indianapolis to take on the Colts at Lucas Oil Stadium. The Titans are still looking for their first win of the season at 0-4, and they have the worst offense in the NFL, averaging just over 11 points per game. Quarterback Cam Ward, he has just 3 touchdown passes and is 3-19 as a starter in this league. Indianapolis is 2-3. The NASCAR Cup Series racing at Phoenix Sunday for the Freeway Insurance 500. They will go 312 laps around the Mile Oval. With 4 races remaining in the postseason, Kyle Larson leads Denny Hamlin by 49 points. This will be the second race at Phoenix. Ryan Blaney won there in March. Don't start your morning hungry. Quick Stop fried bologna biscuits, 2 for $4. 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
2: 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I'm just a dad like you. 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
4: Hello, Tri-Cities. For this evening, clear starry skies and 54 degrees for the overnight low. For Wednesday, the daytime high, 82 degrees, with lots of sunshine. Clear skies Wednesday evening with an overnight low of 58. Thursday, cloudy and 85 degrees for the daytime high. Clouds will continue Thursday evening and the overnight low, 63 degrees. 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
7: I need this.
8: More Greene County government offices are moving to the new administration center next week. The mayor's office, accounting, and HR will close October 22nd and 23rd at the annex, reopening October 26th in their new location. Elizabethton police are warning against trespassing at the Bemberg and Colonial Machine Shop properties after recent vandalism. Authorities say surveillance cameras are active, and anyone caught on the private grounds will face criminal charges. Kingsport crews mobilized on Monday for a $383,000 resurfacing project on Island Road between Memorial Boulevard and Gulf Ridge Drive. Summers Taylor has a 90-day contract. The city says daily work is planned from 8 to 5. I'm Lisa Rockman.
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7: This is a Bloomberg Money Minute. Applied Materials, the leading U.S. producer of chip-making machinery, suffered its worst stock decline in more than 2 months after giving an Investor Day forecast that was light on specifics. While the company was bullish about wafer fab equipment spending, which is the key sales driver for Applied Materials, it said a number of factors such as the amount of factory space available, supply chain issues, and energy financing made it harder to provide an outlook. Shares fell as much as 9% after the stock had been up 94% this year through Monday's close. Wells Fargo reported third-quarter earnings that topped Wall Street estimates as consumers and businesses held steady, keeping loan losses in check. Net income for the quarter rose to $5.95 billion, with revenue climbing to $21.9 billion. Provision for credit losses totaled $1 billion, and net charge-offs, which are loans the bank deems uncollectible, were $983 million. Both numbers were better than the average estimate of analysts surveyed by Bloomberg. Dan Schwartzman, Bloomberg Radio.
12: 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So remember, hit your irons a lot more pure with a little forward press. For the Golf Minute, I'm Dennis Silvers.
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22: 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Straddling Virginia and Tennessee, East Hill Cemetery is said to be the most haunted place in Bristol and spans more than 30 acres with about 4,000 graves and has more than its fair share of ghost stories. 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
3: Kimberly Guilfoyle has stepped down as U.S. ambassador to Greece following misconduct allegations. In a post on X, she said serving in the role has been the honor of a lifetime and she'll be forever grateful to President Trump. The ex-fiancée of Donald Trump Jr. also denied accusations that she asked a businessman to pay off her $100,000 credit card debt in exchange for access to the administration. During today's press briefing, new White House Press Secretary Katie Zacharias said Guilfoyle had been asked to resign and that they wish her well. The man guilty of murdering Tupac Shakur has been sentenced to 40 years to life in prison. Dwayne Davis learned his fate today in a Las Vegas courtroom. The 63-year-old orchestrated the 1996 killing of the legendary rapper near the Las Vegas Strip. Davis is the only person ever charged in the murder. And Pope Leo is recovering after undergoing surgery to remove a growth from his lung. The Vatican says the surgery went according to plan, and Leo has now returned to his room. I'm Chris Caraggio.
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4: To learn more, go to brsh.org. I'm Daryl Moody reporting.
6: Greenville Energy Authority is expanding fiber internet countywide. Hardware is arriving and construction bids are open, with GEA aiming to connect all of Greene County within the next 2 to 3 years. Ballad Health is rolling out new technology to aid sexual assault victims. The Cortex Flow imaging system captures high-detail injury photos and securely encrypts them directly into patient records, speeding up medical care and aiding law enforcement. An August fatal shooting in a gray Tennessee parking lot was self-defense, according to District Attorney Steve Finney. Investigators say 24-year-old Dalton Spaulding tackled a man and repeatedly assaulted him, knocking off his prosthetic leg before the man fired the fatal shot. I'm Lisa Ryan.
7: Trying to get your kids to look up from their screens, notice what's around them. Hi, it's Mike Austin with today's Radio Dad Minute. A sunrise in the woods, deer tracks on a trail, hunting and hiking and the outdoors as a family. Rock guitar legend Ted Nugent told us that his dad is the one who got him started on the path to the great outdoors.
8: I think the ultimate compliment, which I get all the time about our entire Nugent family, is that they're grounded. They're trustworthy. They have integrity. But ultimately, what is grounded and down-to-earth reference? It references hunting, fishing, trapping, farming. My dad, Warren Henry Nugent, a U.S. Army sergeant, was already focused on the great outdoors, the spirit of the wild, and I'm going to tell you, it never left me.
7: Yeah, even if you're not into hunting, Dad, get him out in the woods for a hike just to smell those outdoor smells. I'm Mike Austin, the Radio Dad.
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10: It's your country Daily Dirt. Ella Langley's sold-out concert in Tulsa was canceled just hours before showtime, citing a serious security threat. Tulsa police say someone called in a threat of violence against people attending the show. Officers searched the arena and surrounding area twice, but say they found no credible threat. Ella's team still canceled the performance out of concern for safety of fans, staff, and Ella. Riley Green and Peyton Manning are joining forces for a new song called Alabama vs. Tennessee. The song brings the pair together for a high-energy celebration of football and country music. The video features the duo giving playful jabs back and forth in a honky-tonk bar, discussing their favorite teams. I'm sensing a new tailgate banger. Kelly Clarkson is continuing her public dispute with a Brooklyn Heights novelty shop after saying she experienced a pretty woman moment and was treated poorly by a sales associate while shopping there. The shop responded by saying the item she was interested in was a one-of-a-kind bird automaton called Molly that is permanently attached to the wall and not for sale. Kelly ended her clapback post by saying, "Your store is cool, you are not." It's your Country Daily Dirt. I'm Brooke Summers.
11: 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The AI startup Suno wants to become a destination for creative entertainment beyond music.
12: The magic of AI is that it's a technology that lets us give a creative experience literally to everyone.
11: Speaking of Bloomberg Screen Time, co-founder and CEO Mikey Shulman discussed Suno's new tool called Speech that lets users put background music to their spoken word creations.
12: You can make a poem and bring it to life, or things with a lot of levity. I made a stoic meditation about TikTok. And these are just creative use cases that have never existed before.
11: Suno is one of the fastest growing generative AI startups. It allows people with little or no musical training to create complete songs from text prompts. Shulman tells us he does think the controversy over whether a song was created by AI will eventually pass.
12: The same way we think about autotune today, of do you know or care what songs you listen to have some autotune in them? Probably not, but, you know, 20 years ago, you certainly did.
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17: Hello, Tri-Cities. For this evening, clear starry skies and 54 degrees for the overnight low. For Wednesday, the daytime high, 82 degrees, with lots of sunshine. Clear skies Wednesday evening with an overnight low of 58. Thursday, cloudy and 85 degrees for the daytime high. Clouds will continue Thursday evening and the overnight low, 63 degrees. 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
0: 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With a curb weight of 2,738 pounds, it got its motivation from a 1.6-liter four-cylinder engine rated at 121 horsepower. 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
6: More Greene County government offices are moving to the new administration center next week. The mayor's office, accounting, and HR will close October 22nd and 23rd at the annex, reopening October 26th in their new location. Elizabethton police are warning against trespassing at the Bemberg and Colonial Machine Shop properties after recent vandalism. Authorities say surveillance cameras are active, and anyone caught on the private grounds will face criminal charges. Kingsport crews mobilized on Monday for a $383,000 resurfacing project on Island Road between Memorial Boulevard and Gulf Ridge Drive. Summers Taylor has a 90-day contract. The city says daily work is planned from 8 to 5. I'm Lisa Rockman.
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27: This is The Making of America from the Jefferson Media Group. Abraham Lincoln's attendance at Gettysburg was an afterthought, as he was among the last to be invited. On the morning of November 19, 1863, Lincoln was dizzy and suffering from a fever that he had contracted after being exposed to smallpox. But that didn't stop him. In a speech lasting less than 2 minutes, but one that still reverberates around the world, in simple and humble words penned by him, Abraham Lincoln revitalized the principles of equality and freedom set forth by the Declaration of Independence and defined America's Civil War. Lincoln's Gettysburg Address is regarded as one of the greatest speeches in world history. This has been The Making of America. I'm Michael Emerson, and you can visit us at jeffersonmediagroup.com.
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1: Tennessee football getting ready for another big game coming up this weekend as they are set to take on Alabama. Tennessee number 14 in both the AP poll and the coaches poll. Alabama's number 6 in the AP poll and number 7 in the coaches poll. SEC Network announcing that SEC Nation, their weekly pregame show, is going to originate from Knoxville this weekend. So Matt Berry, Chase Daniel, Paul Feinbaum, Roman Harper, Tim Tebow, and Marion Crowder, along with Marty Smith and Ryan McGee, are all going to be in Knoxville for that coverage. The SEC announcing the result of the men's basketball preseason voting. Tennessee is the preseason number 4 team, behind only first place Florida, second place Texas, and also third place Arkansas. They get a player onto the preseason all-conference team. That would be junior guard Juke Harris. He is a preseason first all-team player after he transferred in from Wake Forest, where he averaged 21.6 rebounds and 2 assists per game.
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5: 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For flat surfaces, attach some sandpaper to a paint stirring stick with spray adhesive to create a rigid, narrow sanding tool that'll fit almost anywhere. If your project includes curve cuts or circular holes, use the spray adhesive to attach the sandpaper around a short piece of PVC pipe. You buy the pipe in a variety of sizes to match the arc of the curve or the diameter of the hole. 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

0: If the truth be known, most of the Overmountain settlers in what would become Tennessee cared little for either side of the American Revolution. They simply wanted to be left alone. Colonel Ferguson of the British Army wanted to recruit loyalists in the backcountry over the mountains. In an effort to persuade the settlers to abandon the Patriot cause, Ferguson openly threatened to invade the Overmountain settlements if the colonists did not support the crown. Threatening these mountain folks moved them from being disinterested bystanders to being firmly set against the suddenly intrusive, overbearing symbols of British authority. Militiamen from Virginia, Kentucky, and the Carolinas joined the Overmountain men, and their numbers swelled to around 900 men. Under the overall command of William Campbell, these Overmountain men moved against Ferguson. The rest is history. Happy 250, America.
1: 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For decades, websites and apps have asked people to enter their date of birth when they register to determine whether the person is old enough to use the service. But kids can easily lie about their ages. Now companies, including Meta, Discord, and Roblox, are using more sophisticated methods, including artificial intelligence, to estimate users' ages and apply appropriate restrictions. It's called age assurance, and it can involve analyzing account activity, taking a selfie, or checking identification. Although most age assurance methods are pretty good, they are not foolproof, and some raise serious privacy concerns. And there's disagreement over whether the app stores or individual apps should verify users' ages. You'll find more at connectsafely.org/radio. With the Connect Safely Report, I'm Larry Magid.
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3: Hello, Tri-Cities. For this evening, clear starry skies and 54 degrees for the overnight low. For Wednesday, the daytime high, 82 degrees, with lots of sunshine. Clear skies Wednesday evening with an overnight low of 58. Thursday, cloudy and 85 degrees for the daytime high. Clouds will continue Thursday evening and the overnight low, 63 degrees. 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
5: This is a Bloomberg Money Minute. A shocking story about one of the nation's biggest banks, Bank of America, fined $1.2 billion by the Treasury Department for what it calls egregious and continued money laundering and sanctions violations linked to Chinese and Latin American networks. Earlier, a mostly strong start to the new third quarter earnings season today from some of the nation's biggest banks, but they are warning about the impact of higher interest rates and high inflation, and that weighed on investors today, along with worries about overspending on AI and oil closing slightly higher above 94 bucks a barrel. At the close, the Dow was down 180 points, the Nasdaq lost 42, the S&P lost 2. Now, those numbers were lower earlier today, but turned around a bit after the head of the New York Federal Reserve Bank says he expects one interest rate hike this year and none next year. And for the first time in more than three decades, Formula One racing will return to Africa in the next decade with the Rwanda Grand Prix. Tom Busby, Bloomberg Radio.
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8: It's American Rewind. A sheet of parchment lay across the president's desk in Philadelphia on August 2, 1776. 56 delegates prepared to sign the Declaration of Independence, and every man in the room understood the danger. Under British law, their signatures proved high treason and were punishable by public hanging. Continental Congress President John Hancock signed his name in giant letters. Hancock then turned to the rest and insisted that they all must hang together. 70-year-old Ben Franklin looked at Hancock and offered a correction. He said, "Yes, we must indeed all hang together, or must assuredly we all shall hang separately." On that note, I'm James A. Brown, and as always, be well.
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13: 1890, the first public performance of the poem Macbeth by Richard Strauss takes place in Weimar, Germany, conducted by Strauss. It was a reworking of its original version and 2 years into making. 1975, country band Ace in the Hole plays its first gig at Cheatham Street Warehouse in San Marcos, Texas. As the group develops a large regional following, its lead singer becomes a star in his own right in 1981 as the other members become his backup band, the Ace in the Hole Band. That singer was George Strait.
16: You've got to have an ace in the hole.
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29: It's 5 o'clock.
30: The Vatican says Pope Leo has been diagnosed with lung cancer. The 71-year-old U.S.-born pontiff underwent surgery today to remove a growth from his lung. The Vatican said the surgery was successful and confirmed his diagnosis. President Trump is on his way to Alaska as he rolls on with his midterm campaigning blitz. He is set to be joined by Republican Senator Dan Sullivan and Congressman Nick Begich at a rally in Wasilla. Trump is also set to visit Arizona, Montana, and Georgia this week. Six Flags is closing several giant roller coasters at its amusement parks in the U.S. and Canada after a rider fell to his death, Sarah Lee Kessler reports.
31: It happened on the Goliath roller coaster at Six Flags over Georgia on Monday. A man plunged to the ground, hitting multiple parts of the ride on his way down. There's no word yet on what caused the tragedy, but the ride is known for high speeds and sharp turns, and Six Flags says out of an abundance of caution, it's temporarily closing down similar roller coasters, including Nitro in New Jersey, Raging Bull in Illinois, Fury 325 and Thunder Striker in North Carolina, and its other Goliath ride at Six Flags Magic Mountain in California.
30: Existing home sales are up from August. According to the National Association of Realtors, sales increased 1.5% last month to an annual rate of nearly 4 million units. Sales increased in the South and West, but declined in the Northeast as the Midwest held steady. Americans will spend an estimated $13.5 billion on Halloween this year. Here's Matt Mattinson.
32: That's according to the National Retail Federation, which expects spending to increase this year by some $400 million. Some three-quarters of consumers say they plan to celebrate. That includes everything from handing out candy and carving pumpkins to watching scary movies and dressing up in costumes.
30: Game 2 of the American League Championship Series is tonight. The Guardians took Game 1 yesterday, 7-3, with a win over the Rays in Tampa. First pitch from Tropicana Field is set for 8 p.m. Eastern. I'm Chris Caraggio.
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0: Six Flags says it has temporarily shut down 9 roller coasters at its amusement parks in the U.S. and Canada as a precaution after a man fell to his death from the Goliath roller coaster at Six Flags over Georgia yesterday afternoon. The cause of the accident is still under investigation, and police haven't yet confirmed witness accounts that the man fell from the coaster after being launched from his seat. The Goliath roller coaster, which opened in 2006, is known for its high speeds and sharp turns. This incident marks at least the 7th death at the Georgia park. A potential AI stock crash is putting the world's financial stability at risk, according to a warning from the International Monetary Fund. Tammy Trujillo has details.
1: In its latest global financial stability report, the IMF said that current high valuations for artificial intelligence companies and their increasing debt is elevating the danger to markets, especially in the United States and Asia. A market correction would have ripple effects around the globe.
0: SpaceX's launch of a Falcon 9 rocket this morning is a success, carrying nearly 3 tons of cargo to the International Space Station. Spaceflight Now's Will Robinson-Smith.
2: 6,300 pounds of science, supplies, fresh fruit and vegetables heading up to the eager astronauts on board the International Space Station. A good launch here this morning at 6:33 a.m. Eastern.
0: The first stage booster made its 8th flight and returned to SpaceX's landing zone 40 at Cape Canaveral Space Force Station 8 minutes into flight. Docking with the ISS is scheduled for Thursday morning, according to SpaceX. Americans will spend an estimated $13.5 billion celebrating Halloween this year. That's according to the National Retail Foundation, which expects spending to increase this year by some $400 million. Some 3/4 of consumers say they plan to celebrate this year, and that includes everything from handing out candy and carving pumpkins to watching scary movies and, of course, dressing up in costumes. I'm Chris Coraggio.
3: Greenville Energy Authority is expanding fiber internet countywide. Hardware is arriving and construction bids are open, with GEA aiming to connect all of Greene County within the next 2 to 3 years. Ballad Health is rolling out new technology to aid sexual assault victims. The Cortex Flow imaging system captures high-detail injury photos and securely encrypts them directly into patient records, speeding up medical care and aiding law enforcement. An August fatal shooting in a gray Tennessee parking lot was self-defense, according to District Attorney Steve Finney. Investigators say 24-year-old Dalton Spaulding tackled a man and repeatedly assaulted him, knocking off his prosthetic leg before the man fired the fatal shot. I'm Lisa Ryan.
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3: 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Here's Chris Whitting.
4: Find a way to make life easier for people, and you've got it made. Especially if you create a new product that really clicks with people. Take Bob, for example. He'd seen the success of inventions like the automatic garage door opener and decided to take things further, creating a remote control for household appliances. Problem was, radio signals inside a home might cause havoc. Imagine what would happen in an apartment building if everyone owned the same product. So, Bob came up with a control system that used ultrasonic sound, and it worked perfectly. Next time you're playing couch potato, think of a man named Bob Adler, inventor of the TV remote control. That clicker turned into cash and put Bob Adler in the history books. With the Success Journal, I'm Chris Whitting.
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11: Hello, Tri-Cities. For this evening, clear starry skies and 54 degrees for the overnight low. For Wednesday, the daytime high, 82 degrees, with lots of sunshine. Clear skies Wednesday evening with an overnight low of 58. Thursday, cloudy and 85 degrees for the daytime high. Clouds will continue Thursday evening and the overnight low, 63 degrees. 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I'm Maria True.
12: It's time to step into Tonia's Kitchen. Here is Tonia King.
13: Joining me today is executive food editor with America's Test Kitchen, Stephanie Pixley. And if you love baking cookies, you've got to check out the new book, The New Cookie. It's almost like a science experiment, I think, sometimes baking, right?
14: Totally, yeah.
13: The whole thing with baking soda and baking powder.
14: Yeah.
13: Tell us the difference in using those in a cookie.
14: I know, this confuses people all the time, and they think that they can just use more baking soda to replace baking powder, but they're actually doing very different things. So baking soda is activated by acid, whereas baking powder is double acting. So it's activated by acid, but it's primarily activated by heat. So baking soda, when you mix it into your recipe, it might react with any acidic ingredients that might. The pH of the ingredients in your recipe can impact the baking soda as well. So brown sugar, for example, is acidic. Once the sugar dissolves, it activates the baking soda and causes the cookies to spread. Whereas baking powder, because it's heat activated, it requires the heat of the oven to activate. And what baking powder does is it actually causes cookies to rise. So not all cookies have baking powder and baking soda. Sometimes they use one or the other. Sometimes they use both, and they're working in tandem to create the right texture in your cookie.
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16: To learn more, go to brsh.org. I'm Daryl Moody reporting.
18: Semiconductors are one of the building blocks of modern electronics and advanced technologies such as artificial intelligence and quantum computing. Advancements will be key to overcoming limits in critical areas, including manufacturing and communications. We'll explore how researchers are driving American semiconductor innovation in the U.S. National Science Foundation's Discovery Files.
19: This material can be integrated with the mainstream electronics. We are very excited with the enormous potential of this new class of semiconductors.
18: ZTNME is a professor at the University of Michigan, where his group, supported in part by NSF, are revealing insights into a new class of semiconductor material with great potential for use in next-generation microelectronic devices. The new wartzite ferroelectric nitrides material has the unusual ability to have both positive and negative electrical polarization without canceling each other out. Until this study, it was a mystery how the material worked. Understanding these unique aspects opens the possibility for a new class of quantum precision semiconductors with a superhighway of conductivity, 100 times

0: per game. Quarterback Cam Ward, he has just 3 touchdown passes and is 3-19 as a starter in this league. Indianapolis is 2-3. College football, third Saturday in October, as Tennessee and Alabama will meet at Neyland Stadium in Knoxville Saturday. Both teams at 5-1. Tennessee ranked 15th. They're coming off a road win at Arkansas, the first start for quarterback George McIntyre. Alabama coming off a home loss to Georgia. ETSU heading into their bye week. The Buccaneers have won 4 in a row. They beat the Citadel Saturday, now 5-2 on the season and 3-0 in the SoCon. The NASCAR Cup Series racing at Phoenix Sunday for the Freeway Insurance 500. They will go 312 laps around the mile oval. With 4 races remaining in the postseason, Kyle Larson leads Denny Hamlin by 49 points. This will be the second race at Phoenix. Ryan Blaney won there in March. Red Bull gives you wings, 2 12-ounce cans for $6.50. 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
9: Hello, Tri-Cities. For this evening, clear starry skies and 54 degrees for the overnight low. For Wednesday, the daytime high, 82 degrees, with lots of sunshine, Clear skies Wednesday evening with an over

0: overnight low of 58. Thursday, cloudy and 85 degrees for the daytime high. Clouds will continue Thursday evening and the overnight low, 63 degrees. 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
3: More Greene County government offices are moving to the new administration center next week. The mayor's office, accounting and HR, will close October 22nd and 23rd at the annex, reopening October 26th in their new location. Elizabethton police are warning against trespassing at the Bemberg and Colonial Machine Shop properties after recent vandalism. Authorities say surveillance cameras are active, and anyone caught on the private grounds will face criminal charges. Kingsport crews mobilized on Monday for a $383,000 resurfacing project on Island Road between Memorial Boulevard and Gulf Ridge Drive. Summers Taylor has a 90-day contract. The city says daily work is planned from 8 to 5. I'm Lisa Rothman.
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9: Actress Selma Blair is free on bond for an arrest following a mid-air incident on a Delta Airlines flight.
10: TMZ says the 54-year-old had a meltdown Sunday night while flying from L.A. to New York City, punching a flight attendant and then biting another when they stopped her from opening the plane's door mid-flight. The actress was arrested after Delta Flight 938 landed at JFK International Airport and taken to a hospital, reportedly kicking a police officer in the head and attacking a nurse in the ambulance. A rep for Blair says she'd suffered a medical emergency. The actress is known to have multiple sclerosis, a neurological and autoimmune condition that can impact communication between the brain and the body. I'm Sarah Lee Kessler.
9: Fitch will ring in the new year in New York City.

0: The band will perform four shows at Madison Square Garden between December the 30th and January 2nd. The last show will be Phish's 100th show at the venue, making them only the second act to hit triple digits at MSG. Only Billy Joel, with 150 shows, has played there more often. Tickets for Phish's shows at Madison Square Garden go on sale this Friday. I'm Mark Mayfield.
1: And live from New York, it's Drewski. 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
7: This is a Bloomberg Money Minute, a shocking story about one of the nation's biggest banks, Bank of America, fined $1.2 billion by the Treasury Department for what it calls egregious and continued money laundering and sanctions violations linked to Chinese and Latin American networks. Earlier, a mostly strong start to the new third quarter earnings season today from some of the nation's biggest banks, but they are warning about the impact of higher interest rates and high inflation, and that weighed on investors today, along with worries about overspending on AI and oil closing slightly higher above 94 bucks a barrel. At the close, the Dow was down 180 points, the Nasdaq lost 42, the S&P lost 2. Now, those numbers were lower earlier today, but turned around a bit after the head of the New York Federal Reserve Bank says he expects one interest rate hike this year and none next year. And for the first time in more than three decades, Formula One racing will return to Africa in the next decade with the Rwanda Grand Prix. Tom Busby, Bloomberg Radio.
8: I'm Zach Bennett with today's Pure American Country Radio Minute. Today is Rhett Akin's birthday, and he's celebrating it by becoming a member of the Grand Ole Opry tonight. Rhett first broke through as an artist in the 90s. His debut album arrived in 1995, and That Ain't My Truck, which he co-wrote, became his first number one. Don't Get Me Started took him back to number one the next year, but that turned out to only be the first chapter. Rhett became one of Nashville's most successful songwriters, writing chart toppers for other artists long after his own run on country radio, while his son, Thomas Rhett, built a major country career of his own. Well, tonight, TR is part of that lineup, along with Luke Bryan, Jason Aldean, John Party, and Jamie Johnson, as Rhett Akins becomes the fifth new member inducted during the Opry's centennial celebration. A singer, a songwriter, a father, and as of tonight, an Opry member. Not a bad birthday. I'm Zach Bennett. That's today's Pure American Country Radio Minute. Says
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13: This Haunted East Tennessee is dedicated to Maybelle Birchfield, who told us this story as true. On a road leading through Dark Hollow, at the base of Roan Mountain, there was a woman named Delinda, whose passion for life was more than many of the local men could resist. The jealous wives decided Delinda had to go, and invited her to a quilting bee. Once she was there, they warned her to leave town or else, and raged. One of the wives hit Delinda, causing her to scream out. Fearing someone would hear, another hit her with a board, ending her brief life. The wives claimed Delinda left town, but the story goes that someone found her bloody clothes in a hollow stump in the nearby woods. You can still hear Delinda scream in the night. And it's also said that when you drive between the two cemeteries in Dark Hollow, you may feel a bump, like someone trying to get in the car, or your car may jerk and stop uncontrollably. If you ever find yourself in Dark Hollow, be sure to get home before dark.
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0: are cordially invited to attend the Unicoi County Historical Association's next meeting on Monday, October 19th at Irwin Town Hall. The program begins at 6 p.m. and will feature ETSU Professor Roy Andrade. Subject will be historic music of Upper East Tennessee. Please arrive early as seats are limited. Books on local history will also be available for purchase. 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
9: The Vatican says Pope Leo has been diagnosed with lung cancer. The 71-year-old U.S.-born pontiff underwent surgery today to remove a growth from his lung. The Vatican said the surgery was successful and confirmed his diagnosis. Leo revealed plans for the surgery Sunday during his prayer at St. Peter's Square. He said doctors recently discovered a nodule in his lung and that it was detected at a very early stage. President Trump isn't saying if he's made a decision yet on possible strikes on Iran-backed Houthi rebels. Speaking to reporters today outside the White House, he only said that the Houthis are behaving very badly when asked if he had made a decision. Over the weekend, Houthi strikes on a Saudi Arabia airport killed more than a dozen people and injured hundreds of others. At least one American was among those killed. Existing home sales rose unexpectedly in September. According to the National Association of Realtors, sales increased 1.5% last month to an annual rate of nearly 4 million units. I'm Chris Caraccio.
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12: 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Hardware is arriving and construction bids are open, with GEA aiming to connect all of Greene County within the next 2 to 3 years. Ballad Health is rolling out new technology to aid sexual assault victims. The Cortex Flow imaging system captures high-detail injury photos and securely encrypts them directly into patient records, speeding up medical care and aiding law enforcement. An August fatal shooting in a Gray, Tennessee parking lot was self-defense, according to District Attorney Steve Finney. Investigators say 24-year-old Dalton Spaulding tackled a man and repeatedly assaulted him, knocking off his prosthetic leg before the man fired the fatal shot. I'm Lisa Roth.
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14: Chase Briscoe and Max Verstappen winners over the weekend as Briscoe won the Bank of America 400 at the Charlotte Motor Speedway. He holds off Joe Gibbs Racing teammate Christopher Bell in a photo finish. Margin of victory was just 29 thousandths of a second, closest finish in the Cup Series this season. Bell finished second after leading a race high 93 laps. Ryan Blaney finishing third. Briscoe led 62 laps, picking up his second consecutive victory. Kyle Larson finished sixth after starting on pole. He led 97 laps and now leads Denny Hamlin by 49 points in the championship standings with four races remaining. NASCAR racing at Phoenix on Sunday. In Formula One, Verstappen won the Singapore Grand Prix, his first victory at the Marina Bay Street Circuit. Ferrari's Charles Leclerc finished second. Kimi Antonelli of Mercedes third. Antonelli leading the World Drivers' Championship that he can clinch in 2 weeks in Austin.
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17: Mitch Anthony here with today's Daily Dose. Dick Vitale of the ESPN television network is awesome, baby, and that's awesome with a capital A. In a world filled with duplicitous public figures and personalities, Dick Vitale's What You See Is What You Get persona is refreshing. When Dick comes to town, he doesn't hide in the penthouse suite on the top floor of a luxury hotel. He's seen walking down Main Street, shaking hands, signing autographs, and conversing with whomever wants to talk. All who have met Dickie V agree, this guy is for real. Dick Vitale says, "When I was young, my parents explained to me that if you're good to people and you're enthusiastic in life, that good things will happen for you. I've always lived by that." Enthusiasm, exuberance, expressiveness, excitement. Dickie V has got it all. And he spreads it around like wildfire. Some people get annoyed by his excitability on television, but I say true passion is in short enough supply in this world. Let's not extinguish those who have it. Dickie V is simply in love with life, and that's life with a capital L, baby. Mitch Anthony reminding you once again that life is whatever you make it. 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
19: Hello, Tri-Cities. For this evening, clear starry skies and 54 degrees for the overnight low. For Wednesday, the daytime high, 82 degrees, with lots of sunshine. Clear skies Wednesday evening with an overnight low of 58. Thursday, cloudy and 85 degrees for the daytime high. Clouds will continue Thursday evening and the overnight low, 63 degrees. 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
24: Want to live at Kurt Cobain's house? No, really. Someone put it up for rent on Airbnb. It's a one-bedroom apartment in Olympia, Washington. Between 1989 and 1991, Cobain didn't have much to his name. He slept on a mattress on the floor, lived on canned soup, and wrote three-quarters of his entire catalog. That's where he came up with the riffs to Smells Like Teen Spirit. Does anyone else find it profoundly weird that decades later, someone is renting out the home of a guy who spent his entire career waging war against corporate commercialism, even if it's for a limited time only? And don't forget to leave a 5-star review and pay your $75 cleaning fee. On that note, I'm James A. Brown, and as always, be well.
12: More Greene County government offices are moving to the new administration center next week. The mayor's office, accounting and HR, will close October 22nd and 23rd at the annex, reopening October 26th in their new location. Elizabethton police are warning against trespassing at the Bemberg and Colonial Machine Shop properties after recent vandalism. Authorities say surveillance cameras are active, and anyone caught on the private grounds will face criminal charges. Kingsport crews mobilized on Monday for a $383,000 resurfacing project on Island Road between Memorial Boulevard and Gulf Ridge Drive. Summers Taylor has a 90-day contract. The city says daily work is planned from 8 to 5. I'm Lisa Ruckman.
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26: Is your child on the brink of becoming addicted to video games? 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Many kids would rather stare at a screen than stare at the pages of a book. 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Remember, your family first.
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14: From the Quick Stop Market Sports Desk. The Tennessee Volunteers will face the Alabama Crimson Tide on Saturday. That game at Neyland Stadium in Knoxville. The third Saturday in October rivalry. Both teams at 5-1. Both ranked in the AP Top 25 as Tennessee is 15th. They're coming off a road win at Arkansas, which was the first start for quarterback George McIntyre. Alabama lost in Tuscaloosa to Georgia last weekend. They are ranked number 6 in the AP poll. East Tennessee State heading into a bye week. They've won 4 in a row. They beat the Citadel Saturday, now 5-2 on the season. They're also 3-0 in the SoCon. The NASCAR Cup Series heading to Phoenix Sunday for the Freeway Insurance 500. Four races left in the postseason. Kyle Larson leads Denny Hamlin by 49 points in the championship. They will go 312 laps around the mile oval. The second race at Phoenix this year. Ryan Blaney won there back in March. The Tennessee Titans in week 6 will be in Indianapolis to take on the Colts in AFC South matchup. Titans at 0-4, still looking for their first win of the season. They're averaging just over 11 points per game, worst in the league. Quarterback Cam Ward, 3-19 as a starter in the NFL, has just 3 touchdown passes this season. Lunch on the Run, crispy, spicy, or grilled Quick Stop chicken sandwich for just $2.99. 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
4: 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Actor John Krasinski, the man who plays Jack Ryan, says we can appear tough as nails, but guys have a level of vulnerability and insecurity that is much bigger than what you may think. Another actor, Dick Van Dyke, said, "I've made peace with insecurity because there is no security of any kind. 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
7: You marched into our towns with superior force and spread fire and desolation wherever you pleased. Will you claim our lands by right of conquest? The Great Spirit has placed us in different situations. Old Tassel, Cherokee diplomat. Long Island in present-day Kingsport was a sacred sanctuary to the Cherokee. It was considered neutral ground, and the flames of many council fires burned as war and peace pacts were sealed. In 1760 came the desecration of the white man when Colonel Byrd built Fort Robinson nearby. Within 10 years, the white man had pushed the red man from the land entirely. Long Island was one of the last lands ceded by the Cherokee with the Long Island Treaty in 1777. The Cherokee were easily convinced to side with the British during the Revolution when the focus shifted toward the South.
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10: Hello, Tri-Cities. For this evening, clear starry skies and 54 degrees for the overnight low. For Wednesday, the daytime high, 82 degrees, with lots of sunshine. Clear skies Wednesday evening with an overnight low of 58. Thursday, cloudy and 85 degrees for the daytime high. Clouds will continue Thursday evening and the overnight low, 63 degrees. 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
15: This is a Bloomberg Money Minute, a shocking story about one of the nation's biggest banks, Bank of America, fined $1.2 billion by the Treasury Department for what it calls egregious and continued money laundering and sanctions violations linked to Chinese and Latin American networks. Earlier, a mostly strong start to the new third quarter earnings season today from some of the nation's biggest banks, but they are warning about the impact of higher interest rates and high inflation, and that weighed on investors today, along with worries about overspending on AI and oil closing slightly higher above 94 bucks a barrel. At the close, the Dow was down 180 points, the Nasdaq lost 42, the S&P lost 2. Now, those numbers were lower earlier today, but turned around a bit after the head of the New York Federal Reserve Bank says he expects one interest rate hike this year and none next year. And for the first time in more than three decades, Formula One racing will return to Africa in the next decade with the Rwanda Grand Prix. Tom Busby, Bloomberg Radio.
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17: Imagine getting a full-strength workout in 20 minutes while a suit sends electrical pulses through your muscles to make them fire for you. It's called EMS, electrical muscle stimulation, and it's booming at studios across the country. But does it actually work? Well, a physical therapist at Washington University told us that for most healthy people, it's probably not worth it. The machine targets isolated muscles when you'd get more from plain old strength training or lifting weights. In fact, a review from a couple years ago found EMS delivered similar but not greater strength gains than regular exercise. Now, where EMS does shine is rehab, waking muscles back up after injury or a surgery. So if you love the convenience, it's not going to be dangerous for most people, but if you're hoping for a shortcut, keep in mind it's the tried and true work that wins. I'm Dr. Sanjay Gupta, helping you live a better life.
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2: It's 6 o'clock.
5: The Vatican is saying Pope Leo has been diagnosed with lung cancer. The 71-year-old American-born pontiff underwent surgery today to remove a growth from his lung. During prayer Sunday at St. Peter's Square, the Pope had said doctors recently found a nodule in his lung and that it was detected at a very early stage. The Vatican said today's surgery was successful and confirmed his diagnosis. President Donald Trump continues his campaigning for Republican candidates in Alaska today for a rally in Wasilla.
6: Alaskan issues are expected to be front and center, including energy development, jobs, and the state's economy as voters get ready for the midterm elections. After Alaska, Trump's heading to Arizona and Montana this week, then wraps it up with a campaign stop in Georgia on Friday. I'm Monica Nelson.
5: Dwayne Davis, who's been found guilty of murdering rapper Tupac Shakur, was sentenced today to 40 years to life in prison.
7: The aggregate sentence is 40 years to life.
5: The judge spoke before sentencing Davis in a Las Vegas courtroom.
7: It took us 30 years, but at this time, you are going to face justice for what you did on September 7th, 1996.
5: The 63-year-old is the only person ever charged in the murder. Health officials in Georgia say a new measles case in Macon may be connected to the larger outbreak of measles in Pennsylvania. Georgia's Department of Health confirms the case today, noting the patient had contact with someone who'd caught the virus out of state. This year alone, Pennsylvania's reported more than 1,100 cases. The patient in Macon's now isolating at home along with several close contacts. Georgia's had 22 confirmed cases this year, more than double last year's total. Wall Street closed in the red today as chip stocks slid and investors weighed mixed quarterly results from some major banks, including J.P. Morgan, Chase, and Wells Fargo. And the tech sector came under pressure. The Nasdaq fell 41 points today. At the closing bell, the Dow Jones had lost 180 points. I'm Scott Carr.
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5: A new scientific study is showing the several high-altitude glaciers that exist in the U.S. that have persisted for tens of thousands of years, helping boost regional water supplies, are now disappearing. And as we hear from Daniel Martindale, especially so in California.
13: That's according to new research published in the Proceedings of the National Academy of Sciences. A quarter of the glaciers in the contiguous United States have disappeared since the mid-20th century, while the total area and volume of glaciers has dropped by about a third. The study suggests glacial melting in the lower 48 states is most severe in the Sierra Nevada and parts of the Rockies. It's a product of warming temperatures and drier conditions. In the Sierra, the number of glaciers has fallen from 94 to 64 since the 1970s. I'm Daniel Martindale.
5: Billionaires in California are spending big this election cycle. Jason Campidonia tells us the electoral issues they're most interested in impacting.
14: A new report shows that the country's wealthy are spending their money on California's ballot measures for the upcoming November election. They're dumping piles of cash into the No on Prop 40 campaign or the billionaires tax, but the country's ultra-rich are also spending their money on the Yes on Prop 39 campaign. That's the California Voter ID Act. Millions have been donated by the head honcho of a shipping company, the co-founder of Airbnb, and others who have money to burn.
5: Cornell University in upstate New York is now banning all parties at frat houses for the rest of this academic year as an investigation continues into allegations that several frat members sexually assaulted a former Jane Doe student in 2024. A list of the big names from the rock world set to play iHeartRadio's Alter Ego next year. Include Evanescence topping the bill, joined by The Offspring, Death Cab for Cutie, and Modest Mouse. The night will also feature a special performance from Smashing Pumpkins frontman Billy Corgan. Alter Ego is set for January 16th in Los Angeles, with ticket pre-sale starting October 20th. I'm Scott Carr.
4: The father of missing Summer Wells has been arrested on a domestic assault charge. Don Wells was taken into custody following a domestic disturbance at his home. His wife had visible injuries and told deputies he assaulted her. 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
18: 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And then third, the amount of salt that we take in each day in our food. With the more salt that we take in, the higher our blood pressure is.
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23: Hey, Bible readers, I'm Tara Lee Cobble, and I'm your host for The God Shot. Now, faith, hope, and love abide, these three, but the greatest of these is love, 1 Corinthians 13:13. This verse about love is part of Paul's letter to a bunch of young Christians with an immature faith. They didn't understand the heart of the faith yet. They wanted to do powerful things like they saw the apostles doing, miracles and prophesying and teaching. But miracles and healings are temporary. You and I are often like the Corinthians. Most of the things we long for will come to an end. Your dream home will be rubble someday. Your dream car will end up in a junkyard. But what's surprising about this passage is that Paul says the exact same thing about faith and hope. Love is the only one of those three that will remain forever. That's because faith will cease to exist when the object of our faith, King Jesus, has been made fully manifest at his second coming. And who needs hope when our hopes have been fulfilled in his presence? Faith and hope are anticipatory. They'll go away someday. We won't need them, but love will remain. It will abide forever as we abide in him. He's where the joy is.
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1: For tonight, skies will remain clear with a low around 59 first thing in the morning. On Wednesday, sunny skies and a high near 85 is expected. Wednesday night, mostly clear, low around 62. Thursday, there's a slight chance for some showers in the afternoon, otherwise a mostly sunny day with a high near 85. Thursday night, slight chance of a sprinkle or two early in the evening, then mostly clear skies and a low of 64 in the morning. Friday, showers are likely. In the afternoon, it'll be mostly sunny with a high of 78. I'm Nick Rice from the LiveWire Weather Center. Count on it.
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1: 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The 21st annual Johnson City Turkey Trot 5K is coming up next month, and organizers need volunteers.
2: When you think about close to 5,000 people registering, and then they have to come and pick their packets up. So we have 2 days of packet pickup, and we need volunteers to man the tables and to get all the packets organized and out to the participants who come to pick up their packets. So we need hands-on. We have a lot of shirts that we have to organize, and a lot of other things go during packet pickup, but race day, I mean, it's, you know, being out on the course.
1: Johnson City Vice Mayor Jenny Brock.
2: 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They'll love it. We give them a turkey trot sweatshirt because they're special people who come in and volunteer. But we'll put everybody who wants to volunteer to work. We've got a job for them.
1: To learn more about the Johnson City Turkey Trot, check out their Facebook page. I'm Daryl Moody reporting.
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7: 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NFL Week 6, the Tennessee Titans will be in Indianapolis to take on the Colts at Lucas Oil Stadium. The Titans are still looking for their first win of the season at 0-4, and they have the worst offense in the NFL, averaging just over 11 points per game. Quarterback Cam Ward, he has just 3 touchdown passes and is 3-19 as a starter in this league. Indianapolis is 2-3. College football, third Saturday in October, as Tennessee and Alabama will meet at Neyland Stadium in Knoxville Saturday.

0: With four races remaining in the postseason, Kyle Larson leads Denny Hamlin by 49 points. This will be the second race at Phoenix. Ryan Blaney won there in March. Red Bull gives you wings, two 12-ounce cans for $6.50. 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
9: 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Today's quote was submitted by Mike. Theodore Roosevelt said, "Do what you can with what you have where you are." I love this quote. Sometimes I think we spend too much time waiting for the perfect circumstances before we get started. We'll think, well, I'll do that when I have more money or more time or when things calm down. Well, things don't always calm down. You probably know exactly what I mean. You can have a great idea, but maybe you don't have the money to launch it exactly the way you want to. So start smaller. You can improve it later. I've done that myself. There have been many times when I've wanted better equipment, but eventually I realized the equipment wasn't going to do the work for me. I had to get started with what I had. You don't have to have everything figured out today. Do what you can with what you have where you are. Then tomorrow, do a little more.
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9: 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I'm John Small. 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
13: For tonight, skies will remain clear with a low around 59 first thing in the morning. On Wednesday, sunny skies and a high near 85 is expected. Wednesday night, mostly clear, low around 62. Thursday, there's a slight chance for some showers in the afternoon, otherwise a mostly sunny day with a high near 85. Thursday night, slight chance of a sprinkle or two early in the evening, then mostly clear skies and a low of 64 in the morning. Friday, showers are likely. In the afternoon, it'll be mostly sunny with a high of 78. I'm Nick Rice from the LiveWire Weather Center. Count on it.
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0: Site. Hardware is arriving and construction bids are open, with GEA aiming to connect all of Greene County within the next 2 to 3 years. Ballad Health is rolling out new technology to aid sexual assault victims. The Cortex Flow imaging system captures high-detail injury photos and securely encrypts them directly into patient records, speeding up medical care and aiding law enforcement. An August fatal shooting in a gray Tennessee parking lot was self-defense, according to District Attorney Steve Finney. Investigators say 24-year-old Dalton Spaulding tackled a man and repeatedly assaulted him, knocking off his prosthetic leg before the man fired the fatal shot. I'm Lisa Ryan.
1: In January of 1876, Unicoi County was carved out of Washington and Carter counties. The county court was organized at the Old Baptist Church that had been established in 1822 on North Indian Creek. The commissioners decided the centrally located place, known as Longmire Post Office, would be the county seat. The town was laid out in March of 1876 on 30 acres that belonged to David Irvin, who donated half of the lots to the county and reserved the remainder for his own use, a donation of 5 acres by William Love and 2 acres by Lieutenant Guthridge Garland was also made to the county. The name of the town was at first Vanderbilt, but the legislature of 1879 changed it to Irvin in honor of its main benefactor. It wasn't long before a postal error officially recorded it as Irwin, and the rest is history. For the centennial in 1975, the motto on the new seal of Unicoi County became the Valley Beautiful.
2: We're setting the oven to high heat today to discover how an 18th century baking hack led to a strict scientific standard for British cooks. Welcome to the National Day Spotlight for October 13th.
3: Catching hot beef drippings off a spit-roasted steak was the original secret behind traditional Yorkshire pudding. First published in 1737 as dripping pudding, English cooks placed batter pans directly beneath roasting meat to capture falling fat, creating a savory golden pastry that puffed up dramatically. That humble baking hack eventually became a national treasure, and modern science takes it very seriously. In 2008, Britain's Royal Society of Chemistry issued an official decree stating that true Yorkshire pudding must rise at least 4 inches tall. If cold oil or bad chemistry causes the batter to slump, scientists declared it cannot legally carry the name. As food lovers celebrate National Yorkshire Pudding Day, that 4-inch standard proves that perfect comfort food relies on precise kitchen physics.
2: So the number one mistake people make is pouring the batter into pans that aren't screaming hot.
3: Yeah, I made it the one time. I didn't have enough fat from my prime rib, and I didn't heat the pan beforehand.
2: How'd that turn out for you?
3: Not so good.
2: We're also celebrating National Train Your Brain Day and the U.S. Navy's birthday. I'm Alice Anderson.
3: And I'm Chris Vandeventer with National Day Calendar, reminding you to celebrate every day.
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6: This is a Bloomberg Money Minute. Because of higher interest rates, Wells Fargo, Citigroup, and JP Morgan Chase, three of the nation's biggest banks, set a fresh record in the summer's third quarter for profits from lending, a combined $56.5 billion in income off the interest paid by homeowners and others on loans. The president of the Federal Reserve Bank of New York today forecasting one more interest rate hike this year to drive inflation lower, and none likely needed at all next year. Well, that lifted stocks off their session lows. But with continued worries about higher oil prices and overspending on AI, stocks ended lower. At the close, the Dow down 180 points, the Nasdaq lost 42, the S&P down 2, and oil back above 94 bucks a barrel. And hoping to attract and retain employees, Walmart says it plans to cover more than 250 prescription meds without charge for its workers. That includes some GLP-1 meds and insulin for those with diabetes. Tom Busby, Bloomberg Radio.
7: 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Here's Chris Whitting.
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14: The Barter Theater in Abingdon was founded by Robert Porterfield in the middle of the Depression to help actors work and locals could trade goods for theater. Porterfield, known for wearing his white suits, served as director until 1971, and since then, the Spectre Director has been known to put his stamp of approval on shows by manifesting himself on opening night. Another ghost has been known to scream at actors and once interrupted a rehearsal with the commanding "Get out!" The Barter is currently housed in a building that was originally a church built in 1833. There is a tunnel that was used during the Civil War, running from the theater to Martha Washington Inn across the street. A soldier, believed to have died in the tunnel, appears to patrons, and it is said that if he shows you his wound, you will die in 2 days. To find out more about what haunts the Barter, visit Livewire's Facebook page, if you dare.
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8: The Vatican says Pope Leo has been diagnosed with lung cancer. The 71-year-old American-born pontiff underwent surgery today to remove a growth from his lung. While delivering prayers Sunday, the Pope had said doctors found the nodule and that it was detected at a very early stage. The Vatican says the surgery was successful. Kimberly Guilfoyle is resigning as U.S. ambassador to Greece after allegations of corruption. The former fiancée of Donald Trump Jr. has denied accusations that she asked businessman Eric Dieters to pay off her $100,000 credit card debt in exchange for access to the administration. New White House press secretary Katie Zakaria today told reporters Guilfoyle had been asked to step down. Cornell University in New York is banning all fraternity parties for the rest of this school year. As the investigation continues into a Jane Doe's accusation, she was raped by several members of the Chi Phi fraternity in 2024. I'm Scott Carr.
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11: 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The job fair connected veterans with civilian careers, matching their military skills. I'm Lisa Rothman.
12: Yeah, Ted Nugent. You know, you think of guitars, attitude. But behind that rock and roll energy is a lesson that started with his own dad out in the woods. Ted Nugent told me that his father's love of the outdoors and hunting and fishing and all that helped inspire his lifelong decision to stay away from drugs and alcohol, even in the world that he worked in. Rock and roll, imagine that.
13: You can't kill a deer with a bow and arrow if you're stoned or drunk. And I've been clean and sober for 78 years,
12: yeah,
13: Mike.
12: Yeah.
13: And it's because luckily, my dad's love and discipline guided me on a true north compass setting, and the bow and arrow fortified that reality that you can't be accurate or safe, and you're sure not going to get close to game or hit game if you're not in your optimum healthy condition. And that means clean and sober. That's it. Case closed.
12: 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I'm Mike Austin, the Radio Dad.
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17: 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And then third, the amount of salt that we take in each day in our food. With the more salt that we take in, the higher our blood pressure is.
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23: For tonight, skies will remain clear with a low around 59 first thing in the morning. On Wednesday, sunny skies and a high near 85 is expected. Wednesday night, mostly clear, low around 62. Thursday, there's a slight chance for some showers in the afternoon, otherwise a mostly sunny day with a high near 85. Thursday night, slight chance of a sprinkle or two early in the evening, then mostly clear skies and a low of 64 in the morning. Friday, showers are likely. In the afternoon, it'll be a mostly sunny with a high of 78. I'm Nick Rice from the LiveWire Weather Center. 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
3: So when it comes to exercise, which should you do first? Strength training or cardio? Experts say go ahead and start with a little cardio to warm up, but not too much. Only do about 5 to 10 minutes of low to moderate intensity cardio, because if you do more than that, it will fatigue your muscles too much before you pick up your dumbbells. According to a study in the Journal of Strength and Conditioning Research, experts found that exercisers did fewer reps if they had just run or cycled. So if strength is your goal, warm up, do your strength workout, then finish with more cardio. And keep this rule in mind. If you do circuit training where you go from machine to machine, switch it up every time, because research shows, don't miss this, people can do more repetitions of the first strength exercise performed than all the other movements after that. John Tesh with today's Intelligence for Your Life Minute.
11: 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Hardware is arriving and construction bids are open, with GEA aiming to connect all of Greene County within the next 2 to 3 years. Ballad Health is rolling out new technology to aid sexual assault victims. The Cortex Flow imaging system captures high-detail injury photos and securely encrypts them directly into patient records, speeding up medical care and aiding law enforcement. An August fatal shooting in a Gray, Tennessee parking lot was self-defense, according to District Attorney Steve Finney. Investigators say 24-year-old Dalton Spaulding tackled a man and repeatedly assaulted him, knocking off his prosthetic leg, before the man fired the fatal shot. I'm Lisa Ryan.
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30: This is The Making of America from the Jefferson Media Group. On August 28, 1963, on a brisk day in the shadows of the Lincoln Memorial, one man shared his dream with a 250,000 people gathered before him. Dr. Martin Luther King Jr., a Baptist preacher, inspired his audience and the entire country to get behind the civil rights legislation proposed by President Kennedy, but opposed by his fellow Democrats in the Senate. By professing his hope that one day people will be judged by the quality of their character rather than the color of their skin, Dr. King birthed a movement that helped pass that legislation 11 months later on July 2nd, 1964. This has been The Making of America. I'm Michael Emerson, and you can visit us at jeffersonmediagroup.com.
2: From the Quick Stop Market Sports Desk. The Tennessee Volunteers will face the Alabama Crimson Tide on Saturday. That game at Neyland Stadium in Knoxville, the third Saturday in October rivalry. Both teams at 5-1, both ranked in the AP Top 25 as Tennessee is 15th. They're coming off a road win at Arkansas, which was the first start for quarterback George McIntyre. Alabama lost in Tuscaloosa to Georgia last weekend. They are ranked number 6 in the AP poll. East Tennessee State heading into a bye week. They've won 4 in a row. They beat the Citadel Saturday, now 5-2 on the season. They're also 3-0 in the SoCon. The NASCAR Cup Series heading to Phoenix Sunday for the Freeway Insurance 500. Four races left in the postseason. Kyle Larson leads Denny Hamlin by 49 points in the championship. They will go 312 laps around the Mile Oval, the second race at Phoenix this year. Ryan Blaney won there back in March. The Tennessee Titans in Week 6 will be in Indianapolis to take on the Colts in AFC South matchup. Titans at 0-4, still looking for their first win of the season. They're averaging just over 11 points per game, worst in the league. Quarterback Cam Ward, 3-19 as a starter in the NFL, has just 3 touchdown passes this season. Lunch on the Run, crispy, spicy, or grilled Quick Stop chicken sandwich for just $2.99. Quick Stop, run in when you run out. 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
8: Now is the time to protect your wood deck while the weather is still mild. Before you can protect it, though, you'll need to clean it so the stain or sealer will have a better chance to soak into the wood. A commercial deck cleaner or a mixture of bleach, detergent, and water will do the trick. After the deck has dried for at least 24 hours, you can apply the stain or sealer. A pump-up garden sprayer works well for thin sealers, while a roller may be better for the thicker stains. In either case, apply a small amount and then backbrush that area before applying more elsewhere. This process forces the sealant down into the pores of the wood to protect it from the long winter ahead. I'm Danny Lipford with Tips for Today's Homeowner.

0: soldiers to wield the sword of the Lord and Gideon. Amen. Reverend Samuel Doak, 1780. This is how Doak's prayer ended when he rallied the Overmountain men at Sycamore Shoals to march over the mountain in search of Major Ferguson's army. When the Declaration of Independence was being crafted a few years earlier, Doak was finishing college, and in 1778, he headed south out of Virginia to be a circuit rider preacher. As he rode into Sullivan County, he quickly realized the frontier people were hungry for the good news. With his horse as his pulpit and the trees as a sanctuary, Samuel Doak delivered the first Presbyterian sermon west of the Appalachians. He went on to found several Presbyterian churches, as well as the first college in what would become Tennessee. Happy 250, America.
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6: For tonight, skies will remain clear with a low around 59 first thing in the morning. On Wednesday, sunny skies and a high near 85 is expected. Wednesday night, mostly clear, low around 62. Thursday, there's a slight chance for some showers in the afternoon, otherwise a mostly sunny day with a high near 85. Thursday night, slight chance of a sprinkle or two early in the evening, then mostly clear skies and a low of 64 in the morning. Friday, showers are likely. In the afternoon, it'll be mostly sunny with a high of 78. I'm Nick Rice from the LiveWire Weather Center. Count on it.
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9: I need this.
10: This is a Bloomberg Money Minute. Existing home sales unexpectedly rose in September, the first increase in 4 months, up 1.5% from the month prior. But August and September, the two slowest months this year for home sales, according to the National Association of Realtors, which also says that because of a surge in mortgage rates since then, we are not likely to see monthly sales rise again for the rest of this year. On Wall Street, stocks modestly lower today, despite some pretty strong bank earnings to kick off the new earnings season today. But with oil moving higher and worries about the outlook for AI, the Dow ended 180 points lower. The Nasdaq lost 42, the S&P down 2. And oil now above $94 a barrel with more Houthi militant attacks on Saudi Arabia. Kroger, the owner of Ralph's, Harris Teeter, Food for Less and More, slashing costs by slashing jobs, 3,000 corporate staffers, as it relies on AI to do more of the work. And The Pickler, an indoor pickleball facility with 70 locations in 30 states, filing for bankruptcy. Tom Busby, Bloomberg Radio.
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9: 1776. 56 delegates prepared to sign the Declaration of Independence, and every man in the room understood the danger. Under British law, their signatures proved high treason and were punishable by public hanging. Continental Congress President John Hancock signed his name in giant letters. Hancock then turned to the rest and insisted that they all must hang together. 70-year-old Ben Franklin looked at Hancock and offered a correction. He said, "Yes, we must indeed all hang together, or must assuredly we all shall hang separately." On that note, I'm James A. Brown, and as always, be well.
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24: 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It was a reworking of its original version and 2 years in the making. 1975, country band Ace in the Hole plays its first gig at Cheatham Street Warehouse in San Marcos, Texas. As the group develops a large regional following, its lead singer becomes a star in his own right in 1981 as the other members become his backup band, the Ace in the Hole Band. That singer was George Strait.
26: You've got to have an ace in the hole.
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6: It's 7 o'clock.
7: Pope Leo has been diagnosed with lung cancer. The 71-year-old U.S.-born pontiff underwent surgery today to remove a growth from his lung. The Pope had revealed during prayer Sunday that doctors found a nodule in his lung and that it was detected at a very early stage. The Vatican said today the surgery was successful. A former fiancée of Donald Trump Jr., Kimberly Guilfoyle, who'd been taken on by the Trump administration as the U.S. ambassador to Greece, is out of that position.
8: The White House says she was asked to resign after allegations she tried to get a businessman to pay off about $100,000 in American Express credit card debt in exchange for access to the administration. The former fiance of Donald Trump Jr. says it was an honor to serve and has denied the claim. President Trump telling reporters, quote, "We're not happy with the situation." I'm Monica Nelson.
7: The man found guilty for the murder of rapper Tupac Shakur was sentenced today to 40 years to life in prison. Dwayne Davis learned his fate in a Las Vegas courtroom. The 63-year-old was found guilty of orchestrating the 1996 killing of the rapper near the Vegas Strip. Cornell University in New York is now banning all fraternity parties for the rest of the academic year. And they say they're adding sexual assault investigators to the university police force. This as separate investigations continue by the university and by police into a Jane Doe's claim that she was raped by at least seven different frat brothers belonging to the Chi Phi fraternity in 2024. Every NHL team's taking part in tonight's annual Frozen Frenzy, underway now with the Detroit Red Wings hosting the Devils, with the next 12 games starting in 15-minute increments through the Toronto Maple Leafs Utah Mammoth contest in Salt Lake City starting at 9 p.m. Eastern. ESPN's providing wall-to-wall coverage with a five-hour-long whip-around program. I'm Scott Carr.
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7: The Federal Trade Commission, along with several state attorneys general, are asking a federal judge to hold Martin Shkreli, once known as Pharma Bro, in civil contempt for allegedly violating a lifetime ban from the pharmaceutical industry. Shkreli was banned after authorities accused him of using illegal tactics to block competition and drive up the price of a potentially life-saving drug. Officials accused Shkreli of violating the ban by trading drug company stocks and conducting business in the pharma industry. Community leaders and elected officials in New York City have been demanding Target stores end any cooperation with ICE.
14: State Senator Gustavo Rivera says there's a connection with Target and last week's ICE shooting near the Target store in Marble Hill.
15: So for months, elected officials, myself included, have been trying to connect with both Target and Kingsbridge Associates, LLC, to inform them that ICE was staging out of this location.
14: Officials wrote a letter to Target regarding the matter. Target says it has no cooperative agreements with ICE. In New York, I'm Scott Pringle.
7: Grocery store chain Kroger says it'll lay off 3,000 corporate employees over the next 3 years. Matt Mattinson has that.
16: The company made the announcement Monday. In a memo to employees, Kroger said it must adapt to take advantage of technology. Last month, Kroger laid out its AI plans that said it will aim to improve the customer experience, make work easier for for associates and produce better business outcomes. The company employs around 409,000 workers. It has more than 2,700 stores across the nation under several brands, including Ralph's, Smith's, and Fred Meyer.
7: Apple's been showing off its latest products for use in the home. The tech giant unveiling HomeView Tuesday, a home hub device that can be placed on a wall or table, equipped with a 7-inch display and the latest version of Siri AI. Also unveiled the Apple TV 4K. Both products have a $299 price tag. I'm Scott Carr.
6: The father of missing Summer Wells has been arrested on a domestic assault charge. Don Wells was taken into custody following a domestic disturbance at his home. His wife had visible injuries and told deputies he assaulted her. 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I'm Lisa Rothman.
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19: 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With the Success Journal, I'm Chris Whitting.
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3: For tonight, skies will remain clear with a low around 59 first thing in the morning. On Wednesday, sunny skies and a high near 85 is expected. Wednesday night, mostly clear, low around 62. Thursday, there's a slight chance for some showers in the afternoon. Otherwise, a mostly sunny day with a high near 85. Thursday night, slight chance of a sprinkle or two early in the evening, then mostly clear skies and a low of 64 in the morning. Friday, showers are likely. In the afternoon, it'll be a mostly sunny with a high of 78. I'm Nick Rice from the LiveWire Weather Center. Count on it.
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29: 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I'm Daryl Moody reporting.
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33: 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The U.S. Department of Labor tells us that almost half of all new businesses fail in their first 5 years. Two-thirds are gone by the year 10, and only 25% are still around after 15 years. What differentiates those 25% who make it from the 75% who fail? That's one of the eternal business questions. I'll be examining this question daily, drawing on interviews with successful entrepreneurs. 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
1: From the Quick Stop Market Sports Desk. NFL Week 6, the Tennessee Titans will be in Indianapolis to take on the Colts at Lucas Oil Stadium. The Titans are still looking for their first win of the season at 0-4, and they have the worst offense in the NFL, averaging just over 11 points per game. Quarterback Cam Ward, he has just 3 touchdown passes and is 3-19 as a starter in this league. Indianapolis is 2-3. College football, third Saturday in October, as Tennessee and Alabama will meet at Neyland Stadium in Knoxville Saturday. Both teams at 5-1. Tennessee ranked 15th. They're coming off a road win at Arkansas, the first start for quarterback George McIntyre. Alabama coming off a home loss to Georgia. ETSU heading into their bye week. The Buccaneers have won 4 in a row. They beat the Citadel Saturday, now 5-2 on the season and 3-0 in the SoCon. The NASCAR Cup Series racing at Phoenix Sunday for the Freeway Insurance 500. They will go 312 laps around the mile oval. With 4 races remaining in the postseason, Kyle Larson leads Denny Hamlin by 49 points. This will be the second race at Phoenix. Ryan Blaney won there in March. Red Bull gives you wings, 2 12-ounce

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13: For tonight, skies will remain clear with a low around 59 first thing in the morning. On Wednesday, sunny skies and a high near 85 is expected. Wednesday night, mostly clear, low around 62. Thursday, there's a slight chance for some showers in the afternoon, otherwise a mostly sunny day with a high near 85. Thursday night, slight chance of a sprinkle or two early in the evening, then mostly clear skies and a low of 64 in the morning. Friday, showers are likely. In the afternoon, it'll be mostly sunny with a high of 78. I'm Nick Rice from the LiveWire Weather Center. 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
16: 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Hardware is arriving and construction bids are open, with GEA aiming to connect all of Greene County within the next 2 to 3 years. Ballad Health is rolling out new technology to aid sexual assault victims. 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

0: care and aiding law enforcement. An August fatal shooting in a gray Tennessee parking lot was self-defense, according to District Attorney Steve Finney. Investigators say 24-year-old Dalton Spalding tackled a man and repeatedly assaulted him, knocking off his prosthetic leg before the man fired the fatal shot. I'm Lisa Ryan.
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9: This is a Bloomberg Money Minute. A shocking find for Bank of America, one of the nation's biggest lenders. The Treasury Department slapping it with a $1.2 billion fine for what it calls, quote, egregious and continued money laundering and sanctions violation tied to transactions with Chinese and Latin American networks. Stocks end lower today on Wall Street on worries about the outlook for AI. Oil prices edging above 94 bucks a barrel again, and mixed earnings at some of the nation's biggest banks. The Dow losing 180 points, the Nasdaq lost 42, the S&P lost 2. Apple introducing the HomeView, a $300 display and communications device that'll serve as the centerpiece of its push to take on Amazon and Alphabet in the smart home market. And more smart home gadgets will be out this week. And the fast food chicken wars are heating up again as chains push more affordable chicken. Arby's, you know, the one that we have the meats, is now serving a line of chicken cheesesteak sandwiches. Tom Busby, Bloomberg Radio.
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11: Haunted East Tennessee. In Morristown, Bethesda Church and Cemetery is reportedly one of our area's most haunted places. During the Civil War, the church was used as a hospital for both Union and Confederate troops. Behind the church is a mass grave of unknown Confederates where U.S. and Confederate flags still wave. Rumor has it that some of these spirits are restless. Some walk around the church only to disappear. Another soldier waves an old lantern as he wanders. On the far side of the cemetery is a family plot of a couple and a child that didn't even live a whole day. People say they've seen the weeping mother, and often her cries can be heard at night. Visit LiveWire's Facebook page for more information about this haunted location in East Tennessee.
12: According to the CDC, 4,000 to 5,000 young people under 21 die each year in the United States due to underage drinking. 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
7: President Trump is not saying if the U.S. will join Saudi Arabia and order strikes on Iran-backed Houthi rebels. When asked by reporters today if he'd made a decision, Trump only said the Houthis are behaving very badly. Houthi strikes on a main airport in Riyadh over the weekend killed more than a dozen people, including one American. The man found guilty for the murder of rapper Tupac Shakur was sentenced today to 40 years to life in prison. A judge in a Las Vegas courtroom handed down the sentence for Dwayne Davis today.
8: It took us 30 years, but at this time, you are going to face justice for what you did on September 7th, 1996.
7: The 63-year-old was found guilty of orchestrating the 1996 killing of the legendary rapper near the Vegas Strip. Pope Leo's been diagnosed with lung cancer. The 71-year-old American-born pontiff underwent surgery today to remove a growth from his lung. The Vatican says the surgery was successful and confirmed his diagnosis. I'm Scott Carr.
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9: 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I'm Daryl Moody, reporting.
11: The father of missing Summer Wells has been arrested on a domestic assault charge. Don Wells was taken into custody following a domestic disturbance at his home. His wife had visible injuries and told deputies he assaulted her. Tri-Cities Airport is asking regional businesses and organizations to complete a 5-minute travel survey by Friday, October 16th. 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The job fair connected veterans with civilian careers, matching their military skills. I'm Lisa Rothman.
12: Are you having man moments? Hi, Mike Austin here, the radio dad. You know, we can be fascinated with fame and thrills, the next big experience. But when you're a dad, you sacrifice, right? Sometimes we have to put the old bucket list off to the side in order to focus our attention on our family. Maybe being a good dad is our new thrill. My friend Bruce Linton wrote the book, Finding Time for Fatherhood.
13: After we've got the job and we got the girl and we drove the motorcycle from here to there, we've had all of those man moments, and then we have a child, something changes for us. All of a sudden, those things that defined us as men are no longer as important, and that being a dad, that becomes very high in our priority.
12: Yeah, Dad, once you embrace the fact that you are dad, you have a new family to lead. Now the adventure begins, huh? I'm Mike Austin, the radio dad.
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2: It's your country, Daily Dirt. Ella Langley's sold-out concert in Tulsa was canceled just hours before showtime, citing a serious security threat. Tulsa police say someone called in a threat of violence against people attending the show. Officers searched the arena and surrounding area twice, but say they found no credible threat. Ella's team still canceled the performance out of concern for safety of fans, staff, and Ella. Riley Green and Peyton Manning are joining forces for a new song called Alabama vs. Tennessee. The song brings the pair together for a high-energy celebration of football and country music. The video features the duo giving playful jabs back and forth in a honky-tonk bar, discussing their favorite teams. I'm sensing a new tailgate banger. Kelly Clarkson is continuing her public dispute with a Brooklyn Heights novelty shop after saying she experienced a pretty woman moment and was treated poorly by a sales associate while shopping there. The shop responded by saying the item she was interested in was a one-of-a-kind bird automaton called Molly that is permanently attached to the wall and not for sale. Kelly ended her clapback post by saying, "Your store is cool, you are not." It's your Country Daily Dirt. I'm Brooke Summers.
15: Mitch Anthony here with today's Daily Dose. One of the truly satisfying pleasures for me in life are the pictures that my little girl, Sophia, draws for me. They hang in my car, my bedroom, and my office. They are in my briefcase and marked indelibly in my mind. Whenever I'm away and call on the phone, she says, "I miss you, Daddy, and I'm drawing you a picture." I learn a great deal from these pictures. There are cats and dogs and trees and lakes and stars and the sun and the moon and people. And there's one thing I notice about the people. They are always smiling. Smiling in a big way. Come to think of it, almost every picture I've ever seen by a little child has people smiling. The lesson I take from this is that happiness is our natural state and unhappiness is a learned behavior. Did you know that children laugh 30 times more than adults, 450 times a day to our adults 15 times a day, and we call this growing up? 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
17: For tonight, skies will remain clear with a low around 59 first thing in the morning. On Wednesday, sunny skies and a high near 85 is expected. Wednesday night, mostly clear, low around 62. Thursday, there's a slight chance for some showers in the afternoon. Otherwise, a mostly sunny day with a high near 85. Thursday night, slight chance of a sprinkle or two early in the evening, then mostly clear skies and a low of 64 in the morning. Friday, showers are likely. In the afternoon, it'll be a mostly sunny with a high of 78. I'm Nick Rice from the LiveWire Weather Center. 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
25: Want to live at Kurt Cobain's house? No, really. Someone put it up for rent on Airbnb. It's a one-bedroom apartment in Olympia, Washington. Between 1989 and 1991, Cobain didn't have much to his name. He slept on a mattress on the floor, lived on canned soup, and wrote three-quarters of his entire catalog. That's where he came up with the riffs to Smells Like Teen Spirit. Does anyone else find it profoundly weird that decades later, someone is renting out the home of a guy who spent his entire career raging war against corporate commercialism, even if it's for a limited time only? And don't forget to leave a 5-star review and pay your $75 cleaning fee. On that note, I'm James A. Brown, and as always, be well.
11: 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Hardware is arriving and construction bids are open, with GEA aiming to connect all of Greene County within the next 2 to 3 years. Ballad Health is rolling out new technology to aid sexual assault victims. The Cortex Flow imaging system captures high-detail injury photos and securely encrypts them directly into patient records, speeding up medical care and aiding law enforcement. An August fatal shooting in a gray Tennessee parking lot was self-defense, according to District Attorney Steve Finney. Investigators say 24-year-old Dalton Spaulding tackled a man and repeatedly assaulted him, knocking off his prosthetic leg before the man fired the fatal shot. I'm Lisa Ryan.
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0: From the Quick Stop Market Sports Desk. The Tennessee Volunteers will face the Alabama Crimson Tide on Saturday. That game at Neyland Stadium in Knoxville. The third Saturday in October rivalry. Both teams at 5-1. Both ranked in the AP Top 25 as Tennessee is 15th. They're coming off a road win at Arkansas, which was the first start for quarterback George McIntyre. Alabama lost in Tuscaloosa to Georgia last weekend. They are ranked number 6 in the AP poll. East Tennessee State heading into a bye week. They've won 4 in a row. They beat the Citadel Saturday, now 5-2 on the season. They're also 3-0 in the SoCon. The NASCAR Cup Series heading to Phoenix Sunday for the Freeway Insurance 500. Four races left in the postseason. Kyle Larson leads Denny Hamlin by 49 points in the championship. They will go 312 laps around the Mile Oval, the second race at Phoenix this year. Ryan Blaney won there back in March. The Tennessee Titans in Week 6 will be in Indianapolis to take on the Colts in AFC South matchup. Titans at 0-4, still looking for their first win of the season. They're averaging just over 11 points per game, worst in the league. Quarterback Cam Ward, 3-19 as a starter in the NFL, has just 3 touchdown passes this season. Lunch on the Run, crispy, spicy, or grilled Quick Stop chicken sandwich for just $2.99. 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
14: 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I'm just a dad like you. 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
1: How about a week of reverberations, literal and figurative? It's Mike's Minute this week in sports history with me, Mike Janella. This week, 1989, people felt the actual reverbs of an earthquake that hit the San Francisco Bay Area right before first pitch of Giants Athletics World Series Game 3. 6.9 magnitude quake caught live on TV during the pregame show had to postpone the World Series for 10 days. Figuratively, maybe nothing ever has shaken the NBA like what happened this week in 1979. The first three-pointer, Chris Ford, Celtics. Like you probably can't believe the forward pass used to be illegal in football. It did. The NBA didn't have a three-point line for decades. Imagine Steph Curry pulling up from 30 feet for just 2 points. And very few images in sports history have left as many ripple effects as the one we saw this week in the 1968 Olympics. Tommy Smith, John Carlos, American gold and bronze winners, Black Power salute at the medal podium. I bet you're picturing that photo in your head right now. I'm Mike Janella. Talk next time.
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5: The first permanent settlements in what would become East Tennessee were the Watauga, Carter's Valley, Holston, and Nolichucky. The Nolichucky settlement was started in 1771 by Jacob Brown and a group of regulators when they set up tents on the riverbank. From this location, he conducted trade with the Cherokee. In 1772, he leased attractive ground from the Cherokee. They had always been friendly toward Brown, and legend has it that he was hunting with a chief one night, and the chief had a dream that Jacob gave him a gun and a dog. Indian custom said the dream must be fulfilled, so Brown gave him a gun and a dog. Jacob fabricated his own dream in which the chief gave him a large tract of land. The chief agreed and decided there would be no more dreams. Happy 250, America.
6: 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Regulators claim the company's taxes and fees charges routinely double the advertised price and have cost consumers hundreds of millions of dollars. PepsiCo is recalling 122,000 cases of 28-ounce Gatorade bottles because they contain food dyes that aren't listed in the ingredients. The recall involves lemon-lime, lemon-lime zero, orange, and orange zero products. If your fall allergies are making you sneeze, consider this. Weather conditions can determine not only how much mold is in the air, but which types of mold spores are circulating. Some molds release spores during warm, dry, and windy afternoons. 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
17: For tonight, skies will remain clear with a low around 59 first thing in the morning. On Wednesday, sunny skies and a high near 85 is expected. Wednesday night, mostly clear, low around 62. Thursday, there's a slight chance for some showers in the afternoon. Otherwise, a mostly sunny day with a high near 85. Thursday night, slight chance of a sprinkle or two early in the evening, then mostly clear skies and a low of 64 in the morning. Friday, showers are likely. In the afternoon, it'll be a mostly sunny with a high of 78. I'm Nick Rice from the LiveWire Weather Center. 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
8: This is a Bloomberg Money Minute. Because of higher interest rates, Wells Fargo, Citigroup, and J.P. Morgan Chase, three of the nation's biggest banks, set a fresh record in the summer's third quarter for profits from lending, a combined $56.5 billion in income off the interest paid by homeowners and others on loans. The president of the Federal Reserve Bank of New York today forecasting one more interest rate hike this year to drive inflation lower, and none likely needed at all next year. Well, that lifted stocks off their session lows. But with continued worries about higher oil prices and overspending on AI, stocks ended lower. At the close, the Dow down 180 points, the Nasdaq lost 42, the S&P down 2, and oil back above $94 a barrel. And hoping to attract and retain employees, Walmart says it plans to cover more than 250 prescription meds without charge for its workers. That includes some GLP-1 meds and insulin for those with diabetes. Tom Busby, Bloomberg Radio.
9: A better life with Dr. Sanjay Gupta.
10: Imagine getting a full-strength workout in 20 minutes while a suit sends electrical pulses through your muscles to make them fire for you. It's called EMS, electrical muscle stimulation, and it's booming at studios across the country. But does it actually work? Well, a physical therapist at Washington University told us that for most healthy people, it's probably not worth it. The machine targets isolated muscles when you'd get more from plain old strength training or lifting weights. In fact, a review from a couple years ago found EMS delivered similar but not greater strength gains than regular exercise. Now, where EMS does shine is rehab, waking muscles back up after injury or a surgery. So if you love the convenience, it's not going to be dangerous for most people. But if you're hoping for a shortcut, keep in mind it's the tried and true work that wins. I'm Dr. Sanjay Gupta, helping you live a better life.
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20: 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I'm Lisa Rutman.
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7: President Trump is not saying if he's made a decision yet on possible strikes on Iran-backed Houthi rebels. When asked if he'd made a decision by reporters today, Trump only said the Houthis are behaving very badly. Houthi strikes on a Saudi airport over the weekend killed more than a dozen people, including one American, and injured hundreds of others. President Trump's campaigning blitz continues in Alaska today. He's campaigning for Republican Senator Dan Sullivan and Congressman Nick Begich at a rally in Wasilla. Trump's set to visit Arizona, Montana, and Georgia later this week. Six Flags amusement parks say they're closing down several of their giant